hungry for him tonight? Are you thirsty for him? Father, we're desperate for you. We're desperate for you, Jesus. We worship you tonight, Heavenly Father. Lord, come and meet us in this place. Let your spirit fill this room.

Let's praise him tonight. Come on, lift your hands and let's just begin to praise him all over this building. Father, we just thank you tonight. We thank you for your goodness. We praise you for all that you've done for us. We thank you, Lord, for your goodness and your mercy, which follows us all the days of our lives. And we give you praise and we give you glory and honor. Come on, let's give the Lord a hand clap of praise tonight. Remain standing. We're going to go ahead and take up our tithes and the offerings. And as the ushers go ahead and bring the boxes, we want to say once again, thank you for your help Monday and Tuesday. We'll come back.

in the morning at 5 a.m. And of course, we will conclude at some point late Friday night or early Saturday morning. And we're going to ask all of you to not only pray, but for those of you that have not yet given, don't wait till Friday night. I know that's the best shift. I get it. But we still need it each and every single day, tomorrow and Friday as well. So come on, let's get to those phones beginning in the morning and help us reach our goal. We want to thank everyone for your giving tonight, for the work of God. We cannot do it without you. Let's go to the Lord in prayer. Father, we're so thankful once again that we can come into your presence. We ask that you'd bless this service, bless the giving, and we ask it in Jesus' name. Amen. March around tonight, please. Well,

Thank you, Martha. Give the Lord a hand clap of praise tonight. We don't like the storms. We don't like trials. We don't like tribulations. But that's when God proves himself. That's when God shows up. That's when also that the Lord uses these circumstances to teach us trust and faith and dependence upon him. Let me just say this to our television audience. As Gabriel said it earlier, I want to say it again. Thank you so much for the help that you gave us Monday and Tuesday. We've got a long ways to go, and so we do want you to be in prayer. And I've been Monday and Tuesday on my shift, I've been encouraging those of you that watch SBN faithfully, but you've never given. And you know, we had several Monday night and Tuesday night respond, and they put notes down that, you know, we've been watching for ages and have never given until now. And it took that constant prodding. And I think sometimes we don't say enough about giving. I don't think it's at times that we don't do our people a service, well enough service, by not stressing the importance of giving and supporting work. You know, sometimes people, they will do good things, but they have to be prompted. And so let me prompt you. If you enjoy SBN and it's a blessing to you and it ministers to you, but you've never given, now's the time. We need to hear from you. We are in 1 John chapter 3, and tonight we will begin with verse number 7. Let's read the following verses. Let's begin in verse 7. Little children, let no man deceive you. He who does righteousness is righteous, even as he is righteous. He who commits sin is of the devil, for the devil sinneth from the beginning. For this purpose the Son of God was manifested, that he might destroy the works of the devil. Whosoever is born of God does not commit sin, for his seed remains in him, and he cannot sin, because he is born of God. And the children of the devil, whosoever does not righteousness is not of God, neither he who loves not his brother. Father, we come before you in the name of your Son, Jesus. And Lord, we ask for your help tonight as we break forth the word of God that we teach. We ask that we do nothing, say nothing that doesn't bring glory and honor to our Lord and Savior, Jesus Christ. And Lord, help what we bring forth tonight. Help it to be a light to the people. Let them learn. Let fruit come from it. And we give you all the praise and glory in Jesus' name. And everybody said amen. If you notice in this third chapter, John is dealing with sin a whole lot. Well, actually, the whole epistle of 1 John really deals with the problem of sin. And I should have brought it out a little bit earlier in the teaching, but I held it until this verse right here. But what John is really dealing with is a common, that was a common teaching at that time among the Gnostics. It was the sin of antinomianism. That is a teaching that says because we're under grace, that sin doesn't matter. Meaning you can sin all that you want to and it really has no bearing on you because grace covers it all. Or some of the Gnostics, as I mentioned this last week, they taught, yeah, you sin, the body, the flesh sins, but it has no bearing on the soul because the body and the soul and the spirit are not connected. But all of that is false. Sin is sin. And actually the word antinomianism, it actually means against law. It means lawlessness. That's how God, the Lord agreed with me. That's how he sees it. Anything that's not of God is lawlessness in the eyes of God. Now, Paul addressed this idea of sinning willfully, of sinning and the idea that it has no effect on us. In Romans 6, he said, shall we continue in sin that grace may abound? God forbid. How shall we that are dead to sin live any longer therein? The bottom line is this, as a child of God, we're not sinners. There's nobody here tonight. I'm by myself. As a child of God, we do not practice sin. As a child of God, we do not practice sin.
I am not a sinner saved by grace. We hear that saying all the time. It sounds good. It's theologically incorrect. You were a sinner, and you were saved by grace. But now you are a new creation in Christ Jesus. All things are passed away. All things have become new. I know we throw that around. I'm just a sinner saved by grace, and it sounds good. But it's not true. We are not sinners. And if you are a sinner, you're not saved. It's not rocket science. So this idea that you can sin any way that you want to, it's just a lie from the devil. That's one of the horrors of the demonic teaching of unconditional eternal security. That teaching saying that once you accept the Lord, it doesn't matter what you do, it doesn't matter how you live, you may be out of fellowship with God, but when you die, you're going to heaven. If you're out of fellowship, you're not saved. If you're out of fellowship, you're backslidden. Of course, they do not believe that word exists. They don't believe in a backsliding Christian. But all of us have seen individuals who've walked with the Lord, followed the Lord, but through time fell away, turned their back and walked away. Sin is not something we play around with. Sin must be dealt with in our heart and our life on a daily basis. We must guard our hearts. We must guard our minds from sin. Well, how do you do that? Well, first of all, that goes back into the disciplines. The more that we're studying the Word, the more that we're praying, the more that we're seeking the Lord, the more latitude the Holy Spirit has in our life. But at the same time, also, there's some requirements on our part. We have to be careful what we watch on television. We have to be careful what we listen to on the radio. Hello? We have to be careful who we hang around with. There are some things that we have to take responsibility for ourselves. You know, legalism says that I can earn righteousness through obedience. Antinomianism says I'm saved by grace, and so obedience to the Word of God doesn't matter. But the gospel says, for the grace of God that brings salvation has appeared to all men, teaching us that denying ungodliness and worldly lust, we should live soberly, righteously, and godly. That's Titus chapter 2. In other words, as a Christian, as a child of God, our life should exemplify holiness and righteousness. It should exemplify piety. We do not... The whole idea that as a child of God, that we should be marked everywhere we go. Our actions, our behavior should stand out on the job, at school, in the mall. We should not act like the world. There should be something different about us. There should be something working in us that the world takes notice of. The born-again life. Their spirit should not feel at home with our spirit and vice versa. And so this idea, now what John is also saying here, he's not saying that the Christian will never sin, because the Bible does not teach sinless perfection. But there's a difference in a believer, through whatever reason, at a moment in time, falling into a sin versus someone who habitually practices sin. Do you understand that? As a child of God, you're going to fail. I'm going to fail. As a child of God, you're going to have to ask the Lord for forgiveness at times. I have to ask the Lord for forgiveness. Some of us more than others. But that's all right. So we have to deal with it. We have to take care of it. So we're not talking sinless perfection. John is not stressing sinless perfection because it's impossible. The only time that we will walk in sinless perfection is when mortality puts on immortality and we're walking and living in a glorified body. So he says, he that doeth righteousness is righteous. In other words, fruit. If you're saved, if you're a child of God,
You're going to do righteous things. And that doesn't mean we get up every morning and say, all right, let me write and make a list of what I can do today that's righteous. No, if you're a child of God, the Holy Spirit's living and working inside of you. It's not that you have to go out looking to do things. The Spirit in you, that's what you do. A Christian just acts like a Christian. He said, he that committeth sin is of the devil. Verse number 8, for the devil sinned from the beginning. For this purpose the Son of God was manifested, that he might destroy the works of the devil. The idea is just simple. He who practices righteousness is of God. The one who practices sin is of the devil. It's as simple as it could get. Then he said, for this purpose was the Son of God manifested. That word manifested takes us all the way back to the incarnation. God came into this world for one express purpose, and that was to deal with sin. Man is born into sin. I know we say it all the time, and I know maybe you get tired of hearing us this explanation, but we do it for television, that every person, because of the fall, because of Adam's actions in the beginning, every person from then until now and until the end comes are born into sin. We're born under the curse of sin. We're born to be controlled and ruled by the powers of darkness. And education cannot break the grip of sin. Money cannot break the grip of sin. I remember in the, what year was it? 84, 85 maybe. Dad received an invitation from Yale University to come and speak to future lawyers of America. These were students that were studying law. I don't know why in the world that they asked Dad to come, but he accepted. And we flew up to New Haven, Mother, I, Dad. I think there's one or two others with us. And, you know, we didn't know what to expect. And we walked into Yale, the area they had set aside. We thought there'd just be a small group of law students. And it was jam-packed. There wasn't an empty seat. Students were standing all around. And Yale, Harvard, that's two of the most prestigious universities in America. You can't be poor and go to Yale. I mean, these are the sons and daughters of the richest of the rich. And you're in there and you're looking at, these are future lawyers, future judges, future politicians, future titans of business around there. You could see the wealth. You could see the money. And Dad began to speak, and it was so beautiful. The presence of the Lord came into that place. And he began to speak, and he began to deal with the issues of the heart. They had given him a topic to speak on, and he started with that, and then, you know, Dad just threw that aside after a couple of minutes and got down to the brass tacks, and that is the heart.

the heart of man. And I watched as I was off to the side observing, I watched students with tears rolling down their cheeks. Dad finished and he said, I want to pray for y'all. And he prayed for them and it was over and we turned to try to leave. And student after student started coming up to Dad and I would overhear some of the conversation. Brother Swaggart, and they're not Christians. They really not. But I have a friend in school here

and he's bound by drugs. I think some of the times their friend was themselves. Bound by drugs. And if he doesn't, or she is not able to get off those drugs, they're going to die. And you could hear the hopelessness. Would you pray? And Dad would take a hand and pray for them. Education. They're afforded the best education in the world, but that cannot stop drugs. Cannot stop alcohol. And so Christ came into this world not to perform miracles, as great as that was. We don't minimize the miracles of the Lord and Savior Jesus Christ. They're wonderful. The miracles proved his deity. But he came because of sin. He came because man could not save himself. He came and laid down his life for the express, for this purpose was the Son of God manifested. He came forth for one reason, to die on Calvary's cross, to atone for sin, that you and I and whosoever will can come to the cross and receive forgiveness of their sin. And not only receive forgiveness, but the work of sin and the bondage of sin broken by the power of God. Hallelujah. The Lord Jesus does not operate in six-week rehab clinic. For whom the Son has been set free is free indeed. He came to destroy. And let me tell you, on Calvary's cross, he destroyed the powers of darkness. We have a perfect salvation because there was a perfect sacrifice. He said here that he that committeth sin is of the devil. That presents that whoever is truly born of God does not live a life of habitual sinning. The word committeth in the Greek means who is continually doing sin. He that makes sin his business or practice. Once again, let me repeat, it does not refer to a Christian who occasionally sins, as bad as that is, for the Bible doesn't teach sinless perfection. John is saying that people who practice sin are not of God, which means they aren't saved, and in fact, they are of the devil. Then he said the devil sinned from the beginning. Now, that's not meaning from the moment he was created, because he lived in righteousness for an untold number of times. But it means that when he led the rebellion against God from that time until now and on into the end, is that everything he does is to control man, to bring man into degrading sin, to bring man into debauchery. So Christ came and was manifested that he might destroy the world. You know, there are three dimensions of our victory in Christ. Number one, at the cross, victory was accomplished. Always understand, I heard a preacher not long ago, I actually heard a preacher say this, that the cross was a place of defeat for the Lord. I did a double take. I said, what? He must be on drugs. He must have gone to the doctor and is under the influence of medicine or something. No. The cross was the place of defeat for Satan, not God. So at the cross, victory was accomplished. Jesus said in John 19, it is finished. Number two, victory in the believer. Victory is experienced. Romans 6, sin shall not have dominion over us. And at Christ's return, the victory will be complete. When Satan is put down once and for all, we have a glorified body and we're living in perfect righteousness with the Lord our God. And so he came, he died for one reason, to atone for man's sin, to break the yoke of sin. He said, in this the children of God are manifest and the children of the devil.

and over and over. Why do you think that we are the body of Christ, that we are likened to sheep in the Bible? Now, I don't know anything about sheep. I'm not interested in sheep. I don't want to see your sheep. I don't want to fool. I'm going to eat it, but I don't want to fool with it. But in reading about sheep, and I have a book in my library on the Lord's Prayer, the 23rd Psalm, and it talks, and the guy was a sheep herder. He talks about sheep. And he made this point. He said, sheep are the dumbest animals in the kingdom of God. He said, they will literally die of thirst standing next to a cool stream of water. They will literally die of thirst. He said, they have to be made to drink. They have to be taken and shown. That's the way we are. And so the Holy Spirit through John is constantly, constantly repeating himself. That which is not of God is of the devil. He who practices sin is a sinner. Who practice righteousness is righteous because that proves they are a child of God. And then when he said this statement that in this the children of God are manifest and the children of the devil, he's comparing. Now understand something.

That proves they are a child of God. And then when he said this statement, that in this the children of God are manifest and the children of the devil, he's comparing. Now, understand something. There are two kinds of families on earth. The family of God and the family of Satan. Every single person in the world that doesn't know Jesus Christ, they are a part of the family of Satan. Your family members that are not saved, they are part of Satan's family. I'm not trying to be cruel, but every person you love in your family that's not saved, they are a child of the devil. That's blunt and that's harsh, but that's the reality. That's why the Lord has called us, all of us, to share the gospel. That's why he's called us to go forth and proclaim the good news of Jesus Christ. That's why he's telling us. That's why he raised up SBN. That's why he's raised up every God-called church, no matter the name on the door, that's trying to preach righteousness and holiness. We've been raised up for one purpose. People are going to hell. And we've got to reach those that don't know the Lord Jesus. We

God has the responsibility of the Great Commission. And the greatest way, if you're not called into ministry, how can you be a part of the Great Commission? You can pray. You can pray for those whom God has called and raised up and given a voice and given a platform. Secondly, you can exhibit faith. Lord, I'm believing you to open doors. I'm believing you to open doors that no man can shut. Matter of fact, I'm going to ask you to pray about something. I'm going to bring. We're always asking you for your needs to pray over. I'm going to bring a need to you, for you to pray over. And before I tell you what it is, I want a commitment. Are you going to pray? When I tell you the need, will you pray about it? And this is not a joke. This is a serious need. I've been believing God for the last 2 or 3 years for the Lord to open the door of television once again in South Africa. I have a burden for that country. I love that country. I've been there 30 times preaching the gospel. I'll be back. I was there in January. I'll be back in Cape Town in November. But when the ANC took over that country, we lost television. The African National Congress, they are haters of Christianity. They are haters of Israel. They want nothing to do with God. They are socialist, and they're destroying the country. And the network that we were once on, we've done our best to go back on, and they won't talk to us. They won't fool with us. But let me tell you, God can open the door. God can open that door. And I'm going to ask you to join us in prayer, praying for South Africa, praying that God would open up that door. South Africa has one of the greatest Pentecostal heritages in the world, but Satan is destroying that country. But through television, if we can get the network back on, we can make a difference in that country.

place. It's very violent. The highest crime rate. They told us when we held a crusade there in Soweto, the chief of police, the constable, chief constable told Daddy, he said, Sunday afternoon, because that's when our program came on in South Africa. He said, on Sunday afternoon, when your program comes on for 1 hour, my officers can rest because everybody is watching the telecast. That's what he said. And so this country is dear to me. I love it with a passion, and I don't know why God has given me such a love for that country, but and there's good people there. But the devil is trying to destroy that country. The ANC is of the devil. It's not right what they're trying to do. But let me tell you, God is bigger than whoever the president is. God is bigger than whatever ideology they're following. God is bigger than their rebellion. God is bigger than their sin. So I've got a need. I want South Africa. I want to be back on television in South Africa. So you can pray, and then you can give. Praying and giving is two of the greatest aspects of you, the child of God, working when it comes to the Great Commission. Verse 11, for this is the message that you heard from the beginning, that we should love one another. Now, it looks like John is making a switch. He's been talking about sin, but now all of a sudden he switches. He's talking about love, but know what he's doing. He's highlighting that a true child of God is ruled and motivated by love. Now, understand that. And it is proven by our love one for another. Man without Christ does not know what love is. You know, there's several Greek words for love. Eros is one. That's one Greek word for love. It's not, that word eros is not found in the Word of God, but it speaks of a sensual love. It's where the term erotica comes from, or erotic. But that is a Greek word for love. In the Bible, there's two types of love, two Greek words that sum up all the love found in the Word of God. The most common is phileo. That is the love of the world. It really means, I really like you. That's really what it means. It is a love that is predicated upon performance. In other words, I will love you if you perform up to a certain standard. It's like a few years ago, two of the big Hollywood stars, they fell madly in love. And it was all on the news. They were madly in love with one another. Couldn't take their eyes off one another. Couldn't stand to be apart from one another. I mean, they went and had each other's names tattooed on them, and they actually drew blood, and had one wore a little necklace and had a little vial of her blood in it, and she had a little necklace with a vial of there, and they're talking about how much they love each other, and then 6 months they're trying to kill each other. He threw her out, or she threw him out, or whatever the case may be. And so did they not love each other? Well, the best that they could. It's, I like you. As long as you perform to my standard. But then the other word for love is agape. And it is the God kind of love. That is the love that can only come to a child of God. No unbeliever can walk or experience agape love. That is a love that is set aside only for the child of God. And it is to be the defining hallmark of the child of God. More so than any other words or acts that we could do, love is the greatest witness of a transformed, changed life. That you have love one for another. To love one another means that you prefer them. To love one another means that you have a heart for them. Now, that I'm just going to be honest with you. There's some people in the kingdom that's hard to love. Am I right?

Right? But guess what? Christ through you can love them. It can happen. He said in verse 12, and not as Cain, who was of that wicked one and slew his brother, and wherefore slew him because his own works were evil and his brother's righteous. He's now showing the difference between hate and love. He's now showing the difference between the world and the child of God. He said, not as Cain, who was of that wicked one and slew his brother, of that wicked one, meaning that Cain was a child of the devil. That Cain's actions that would lead to him killing his brother in cold blood was just the end result of what following Satan. Let me tell you, all Satan has for his followers is death. That's it. All Satan has is death. Let me read something. It's very interesting. That when he said that, talking about Cain slaying his brother Abel. Listen to this. The word slew in the Greek is spazo, which means to slay, slaughter, butcher by cutting the throat. It was used in classical Greek of slaughtering victims for sacrifice by cutting the throat, also of animals tearing by the throat, and of any slaughter by knife or sword. However, the usual word meaning to kill or to slay in the Greek is apanesco. However, the Holy Spirit, through the writer, goes out of his way to use a specialized word to describe the murder of Abel by Cain. In other words, he cut his brother's throat. That's the world. His works were evil, his brothers were righteous. Then I'm not going to really deal with all the rest of this third chapter. It's very long, but I want to touch some salient verses, and then next week we'll start on verse 4. We know that we have passed from death unto life, verse 14, because we love the brethren. He who loves not his brother abides in death. Love is the hallmark of a child of God. The child of God, if you truly are saved, you should walk in love. You should love the brethren. You should love your brothers and sisters. You show me a person that claims to be a Christian and they don't show love, I'm going to doubt their salvation. Because as a child of God, because he first loved us, and now we are the recipients of his love, how can we deny love to anyone else? For God so loved the world. Then he said, whosoever hates his brother is a murderer. And you know that no murderer has eternal life abiding in him. Now listen to this. The new covenant demands more than the old covenant. There were laws in the old covenant about murder. If you murdered someone, you could be put to death and should be put to death. But Jesus, under the new covenant, said, wait a minute. Not only is murder wrong, but if you hate someone, you have murdered them. What a statement. Do you realize that there's more than likely in every church in America people sitting in those pews that are murderers? That's a fact. They have something in their heart against another believer. They can't stand that person. To hate that person is to be a murderer. And let me help you tonight as we get ready to close. When you harbor anger and bitterness toward a person, even someone that has done you great harm, understand this. You have no choice but to forgive. It's not up for debate. It's not, you don't need to talk about it. You have no choice. No matter what has been done against you by anyone, the attitude of a child of God is to forgive. But now let me help you with that. Forgiveness doesn't mean fellowship. Forgiveness doesn't mean relationship.
There are those that you can forgive them, but they're still going to act as bad as they were. But you don't have to have fellowship with them. You don't have to have a relationship. If they're not repentant themselves, you put them in the hands of God. But here's what, this is the power of forgiveness. When there is unforgiveness in your heart, you're harboring murder in your heart over someone that hurt you and harmed you. Whether you realize it or not, that person owns you. That person is living in your head and in your heart 24 hours a day, 7 days a week. But the idea goes even further. The idea is, spiritually speaking, that person has become Lord and Master over you because you are consumed by them. And forgiveness has nothing to do with them. Forgiveness is for you. It's for you. And I've had Christians tell me, I can't forgive them for what they did. How can you not? God has forgiven you. And if God has forgiven you, who are you to begrudge or to withhold forgiveness for someone else? You've got to understand that. But once again, forgiveness doesn't mean fellowship. It doesn't mean relationship. But as a child of God, we even have to love the unlovable of the household of faith. There are people in the kingdom, they rub me the wrong way. There are people in the kingdom I don't want to be around, but they are a part of the household of faith. And we've got to love them. And it's not really hard to love, really. I made a joke, man. It's really not hard to love if you allow the Lord to love them through you. What you cannot do, the Lord can do it in you. Hereby, verse 16, hereby perceive we the love of God because he laid down his life for us, and we ought to lay down our lives for the brethren. Wow, what a statement. Now, the fact of the matter is, very seldom in history has God ever called one of his children to lay down their life for another child of God. But there has to be the desire or the willingness to do it. That's what separates us from the world. But whoso has this world's goods and sees his brother have need, and shuts up his bowels of compassion from him, how dwells the love of God in him? Verse 18, my little children, let us not love in word, neither in tongue, but in deed and in truth. Now, I want to bring out a point here. It's very important. Notice some of the terminology. Who sees his brother or loves the brethren. This is not the language that we use for people in the world. The unsaved are not my brother, they're not my sister. Do you understand that? Our brother and our sister are those who have been washed by the blood of the Lamb. Now, this is a principle. Understand what the Holy Spirit is saying through John. Not only do we love the brethren, but our responsibility of doing good is to the brethren first. I'm talking about compassion. I'm talking about good deeds. I'm talking about benevolence, helping them. Yes, we should be good Samaritans when we can. Yes, we help those in the world. But our number one responsibility is to help those of like faith. Why? Because we're all in the same family. Come on, church. We're all in the same family. We were dealing with this on the program, Mother's Program, this morning, and we got an email. Someone didn't like what we were saying, and they said, oh, you're not being a good Samaritan. You're doing this, that, and that. No, it has nothing to do with it. No, we are good Samaritans. If I can help somebody in need, whether they're saved or not, I will. But the idea is this. If I see two people in need, and one is saved and one is unsaved, my first priority is to help a family member. My first priority as a pastor is to help you in time of need more so than the world.
Don't misinterpret that. Come look, in a few months, in November, we're going to be delivering 1,000 turkeys again to those that are on the SNAP program, those who need assistance, government assistance. We're going to be giving out turkeys again. 99% of them are not going to be saved, but we're going to do that. In December, and I'll share more about it. I'm just going to mention it now. I'll show more about it when it gets closer. We're going to have a big drive. We're going to give away gifts to those who can't afford. We're going to be doing a lot of good stuff, and that's good. That's fine. But my first responsibility is to take care of the family of God, because they are family. Am I making sense? Do you understand what I'm saying? We love the lost. We want to do everything we can to get them. But I'm under no obligation, and you're under no obligation, to go hand out money to homeless people in the street. We want to help if we can. But first of all, we need to have discernment as to why are they in the condition they're in. And if it's because of drugs and alcohol, then you giving them money, you're just feeding their habit. That's all you're doing. You're not helping them. You have to be led by the Spirit. We want to show kindness. We want to do good things. But let me say it again, our first responsibility is to the body of Christ. And then when it comes to the world, we do what we can, when we can, but we understand that we have to have discernment. I've told this before, but I'll tell it again. You know, we see the people all around town, sometimes with signs or standing on the street corner, asking for money. And your first inclination is to give money.

realize, according to statistics, whatever number of homeless people in a community, let's just say there's 1,000 homeless people in a community in Baton Rouge, let's just say that. The federal statistics tell us that almost 80% of them are in that condition because they're addicted to drugs and alcohol. So in other words, they've made a life choice. They're in the position they're in because of decisions they have made. And they're not trying to get out of that condition. They're trying to sponge money off to feed that habit of drugs and alcohol. We have no responsibility to aid in their own destruction. But now if we find someone that is truly trying to get free, we can help. And then we do help. I was at the CVS here, it's several years ago. Pulled in a morning before I was coming to the office, stopped there, walked in. When I was walking the door, I noticed a man, an African-American man, he looked to be about 60, standing outside the door, just standing there. And when I walked by, our eyes made contact, and I could see in his eyes something wasn't right. I could see in his eyes fear. I could see in his eyes that he was that just something wasn't right. Went in, got my stuff. Well, I was in line paying at the counter waiting to pay. And I looked out the door, and there he was standing in, and he turned, looked at me, and I felt the Lord speak to me and say, "Help him." So I walked out. I walked right up to him and said, "Sir, what's wrong? What's wrong?" And he just stood there for a second, and he dropped his head, and he said, "I'm not a bum. I'm not a bum." But he said, "I'm starving to death." He said, "I've lost everything." He said, "We didn't have insurance. My wife died of cancer. I lost the house. I lost everything trying to pay for her medical. And I don't know what to do." And in my spirit, I knew he was telling the truth. I knew he wasn't a panhandler. In my heart, I knew. And I know we live in a credit world, but I like cash. I don't like to use credit card if I don't have to. And so I keep a little bit of cash in my wallet. And I keep a few $100 bills squeezed up tight, stuck in there for if something happens. And I just stood there, and I reached in my pocket, and I pulled out a $100 bill, and I said, "Here, go eat." Well, you know, there's the McDonald's right there. I have never seen a 60-year-old-plus man, slightly overweight, run that fast. And I watched him as he took that money, and he ran into McDonald's. And I'm watching him, and he ran right up to that. He was starving. So I left. A few days later, I was back, stopped there, and I saw him. And I walked over to him. I said, "Hey, do you need any help?" And and you could tell he was ashamed. He said, "Yes, I'm hurting." And I said, "Okay." And I gave him some more money, more than I gave him the last time. I said, "Now, I've given you enough money to get something to eat." And I said, "You know, there's some cheap motels around here you can get off the street for a few days." And then I told him who I was, and I said, "Why don't you come to church? And we'll see if we can help you even more." The next Sunday, I looked up, and he was sitting right over there. I came up to him after service, talked to him, gave him some more money out of my own pocket. And I didn't see him for a while. And then one Sunday, I came back and walked into church, and he was there. And he came up to him. He said, "I'm so sorry I haven't been here." And I noticed there were some bandages on his arm. He said, "But I've got cancer. And I've been in the doctor for tests and stuff." He died about a month later. He died born again.

So we need discernment. I've got to close. Then he said, my little children, let us not love in word, neither in tongue, but in deed and in truth. True love demands true action. I made this statement. Singers, musicians, make your way back. I made this statement a couple of weeks ago. The three greatest, most powerful words in any language is I love you. And the three cheapest words in any language is I love you. Don't tell me you love me if you're not willing to climb into my pig pen. Don't tell somebody you love them if when they make a mess, you're not willing to get into their mess to try to help them get out of it. Don't tell somebody you love them and they need help paying their rent and you can help them and you don't. Don't tell somebody you love them when you see them in obvious need and you know that you can rectify that need and you do nothing. Talk is cheap. Action means everything. The bottom line in all of this, and when you go to the rest of this chapter, John deals with the whole idea of loving God, loving man is a picture of our love for God. But as your pastor, I want my people to be people of love. I want them to be marked by love. You know what people say about Family Worship Center? We get the visitors, we get the emails. We get everything. They say, that's the friendliest church I've ever been in. Maury Davis that was here that spoke. Remember Maury? Well, he's a consultant for churches. He used to be pastor at a great church in Nashville. Now he travels all over the world working with churches and getting churches organized and helping with leadership. He's very good. And we were having a meeting after he was here. We were meeting in the boardroom, and he said, I want to tell you something. He said, you were gone one weekend. He said, I came here. He said, you were gone. You were not here. And he said, I walked in the lobby. He didn't know anybody. And he said, I was mobbed by people that came up to me. How are you? Who are you? We're so glad you're here. What can we do for you? And he said, I was impressed with Family Worship Center. That's what I want. That's what I want. That's the love of God. Stand to your feet tonight. Father, we come before you in the name of your Son, Jesus. Lord, we're so grateful that you loved us. None of us are deserving of your love, but you loved us anyway. And now, Lord, now let us exemplify the transformation in our own lives by showing that love to others. And we give you all the praise and glory in Jesus' name. Amen. Turn around and greet somebody, and we'll see you Sunday morning.

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1: 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And here's what we have done. 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If I were you, I would not just settle for one. 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Go to the phone, go online, and pick up each one of these copies right now.
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1: Gracie,
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1: Sing that chorus again. 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

0: For the Lord himself shall descend from heaven with a shout, with the voice of the archangel and the trump of God, and the dead in Christ shall rise first. Then we which are alive and remain shall be caught up together with them in the clouds to meet the Lord in the air, and so shall we ever be with the Lord. Wherefore, comfort one another with these words: we shall rise.
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0: Welcome today to the Message of the Cross. This is Brother Loren Larson. I'm joined together with a panel of men that will help us discover what we can find about Romans 8 and 4. I will do a little bit of a review over 8 and 3 as we talked about it yesterday. But we welcome you today and hope that you'll join us each and every day as we travel through the book of Romans and we learn or attempt to learn what it is that's involved in our sanctification process. That's the section of Romans that we're in right now. And again, today, hopefully we'll get to Romans 8 and 4 and take a look at the material that's there and help you and all of ourselves in regard to sanctification. That is the subject. Before we can get started, I would remind you that next week we will be in Share-a-thon. That means Monday, Tuesday, Thursday and Friday, we'll be coming to you asking for your help, and we mention it to you now so that you can be in prayer about it. I firmly believe that the way to take up an offering is to simply state the need, let the people hear what the need is, and to pray that the God we serve will move upon the hearts and minds of the people and that they will respond. In biblical giving, we see that. We see Moses, first of all, asking the people to give of that which God had blessed them with. And boy, they had so much, he had to stop them from giving. Now, we haven't quite reached that point yet, but we are, again, making the need known Monday, Tuesday, Thursday, and Friday, and believing that you will be sensitive to the Holy Spirit and will help us in regard to our efforts to reach people in the name of Jesus through SBN. We'd like to make mention I'll leave that for later. We'll look at that a little bit later. Let me welcome our panel this morning. Dave Smith, good to see you.
1: It's a wonderful day.
0: Yes, sir. It certainly is.
1: Wednesday.
0: Glad to have you here. Wonderful.
1: Amen.
0: Wednesday.
1: Yes, sir.
0: That's it. Dr. David Watts, welcome.
2: Yes, sir. Thank you for having me. If I can, I'd like to invite everybody. September the 5th and the 6th, I'll be in Leominster, Massachusetts at the TDR Bilingual Worship

0: 5th and the 6th, I'll be in Lemonster, Massachusetts at the TDR Bilingual Worship Center. There in Lemonster, Mass at 800 Union Street with Pastor Glennio Garcia, Saturday night, 7 p.m., Sunday afternoon at 2 p.m., so we'd love to see you there.
1: Amen. Joseph?
2: Yes, sir. Well, a couple weeks away, I'll be with Brother David, Uncle David, and Martha. We will be together, my family and theirs, in Eros, Louisiana. And the name of the church, Brother David?
3: It is Cross of Christ Church. You got a graphic right
2: there. There it is. And Cross of Christ Church with Brother
3: Jim Green.
2: Jim Green, and we're going to have three services. I'll be a part of the first two, Friday and Saturday, 7 p.m. and Saturday evening we'll do the music. Brother David Borg will be finishing off the weekend revival services. So if you're within driving distance, come on out and be with us in Eros, Louisiana.
1: All right, very good. Mike Moserall, good to have you with
4: us. Great to be here.
1: Always a pleasure to have you, and thank you for your additions over the years.
4: Well, thank you.
1: And your commentary. Brother Borg, good to have you.
3: Yes,
1: you
3: sir.
1: Just got back from California.
3: I did. I had great meetings with Send the Fire Ministries and Leading Men Back to the Cross. And it was a good time. As always, good people out there, so I'm grateful for that opportunity. And other than the meeting that Joseph mentioned, looking forward to that one. I don't have anything else, and encourage you to join us that weekend, August the 21st to the 23rd. It's going to be a good time. So
1: amen.
3: Join us if you can.
1: I'm going to mention this. We don't have a graphic on it, but Grace will be traveling up to Brooklyn, New York this weekend and will be the special music guest of the Brooklyn Tabernacle, Pastor Jim Cimbala. She'll be ministering in music in both their services, the 9 a.m. and the 12. So keep her lifted up in prayer. That is a wonderful church and a wonderful expression of Christ to the world, and she will do a great job. But lift her up in prayer. We covet your prayers on her ministry there. In August 28th, 29th, and 30th, I will be traveling up to Portia, Arkansas to be with my friends, Steve and Becky Alexander, great friends, known them for many, many years. And we will be holding a total of four services starting Friday night on the 28th at 7. And then we'll have a teaching session Saturday morning from 10 to 12. Saturday night, another revival service at 7. Then I'll close out my work that weekend at 10 a.m. on Sunday morning. So that is Portia, Arkansas, August 28th through the 30th, Faith Worship Center. Now, officially, their new address is in Hoxie, Arkansas, but don't let that fool you. Those are only yards apart. So you can find it on the Google Maps or whichever maps you find. And it's going to be a good time in the Lord. They built a new church last year, and it's absolutely fabulous. So come and be a part of us being there and strengthening the body of Christ as we go. As we come to chapter 8 and verse 4, I want to cover a couple of things that we didn't quite have time to on 8:3 today. But I remind you that our subject matter in chapter 8 is sanctification, the continual growth of the believer into the image of Christ. The idea of sanctification is really seen, first of all, in these chapters in Romans 6, where the initial sanctification process begins. It begins when the believing sinner says yes to Jesus and is immediately baptized into Christ. They are sanctified, set apart for Christ. And it is at that moment in time where sin's dominion over the believer is broken. Our union with Christ sets us free from the dominion of sin. That's its salvation. We spent time talking about that yesterday. Sanctification is not you and I trying to produce a victory that defeats sin. Christ has already done that. But sanctification is you and I in chapter 8 learning how to walk in what Christ has provided for us. Sanctification primarily focuses on two aspects, and Dave Smith has been very adamant about this over the years. Number one, and I'm afraid sometimes we just make sanctification one-sided, it's the removal of any expression of sin through our person. We are eliminating things that shouldn't be in our life.

putting them off, laying them aside, mortifying these things that should not be exhibited in our beings. But yet it is a progression. It is a learning process. Romans 8:29 says we are to be conformed to the image of Christ. But that's just one side of the sanctification process. The second side of that process is really the exhibition of the life of Christ in us, the fruit of the Spirit, patience, endurance, love, hope, etc. So the fruit of the Spirit and the removal of the works of the flesh or the expressions of sin in the flesh are all a part of sanctification. And that can only be done by a saved person, someone who is in Christ, who his faith is placed exclusively in Jesus, who he is and what he's done. The fact that we're not trying to defeat sin's dominion, that's already done, is expelled, or at least spoken to us, I think, in Romans chapter 8 and verse 2, where the Bible says, Jesus Christ hath made me free from the law of sin and death. And then again in verse 3, he said that Christ coming and dying as on the sacrifice of the cross condemns sin in the flesh. Both statements, I believe, point to the idea that sin's dominion is broken, but yet we still, in this time frame in which we live, have to deal with temptation. We have to deal with inner impulses that try to bring about an expression of sin, and we have to learn how, again, to lay aside, put off, mortify these expressions of sin through our beings, through faith in Christ and Him crucified. And as we do that, the Spirit of God will not only eliminate, the Spirit of God will also add that addition of the very life of Christ expressed through us. And this is the sanctification process. It's done instantly, but yet it is a progression of learning. We grow in grace and the knowledge of the Lord. And as we do, the expressions of sin are eliminated and become less and less, and the expression of Christ's life through us should become more and more. This, in my mind, is sanctification. We see this expressed again in verses 1, 2, 3, and 4 of Romans 8. Sanctification, again, is both processes. Gentlemen, in addition to that, any thoughts there? All right, very good. And so yesterday, we didn't quite get through verse 3. I will mention this as we travel into verse 4. It says that God sending His Son in the likeness of sinful flesh and for sin. Most commentators, and Mike, you might be able to help me here, look at "and for sin" as an actual reference to a sacrifice for sin, an atonement that was done at Calvary as a sin sacrifice. That's the idea in the likeness of sinful flesh. That was the fact that He came operating as a human being. He wasn't sinful, but yet He faced the same thing that we face today, minus, of course, the sin nature. I don't believe that Christ came and had a sinful nature. I've read some commentaries and some people that think He did, but I don't believe so. I think He was, in fact, the second Adam, the last man. In other words, He would have been created, much as Adam was, without a sin nature. But yet temptation was still available and could entice Him to move away from the revealed Word of God. So He comes and faces temptation in the likeness of sinful flesh, but yet is not sinful in any way, shape, fashion, or form. And because of that, He can offer Himself up as a perfect sacrifice for sin that God can accept. That means, and again, and for sin, with the idea

0: so that I am glad to report to you that everybody and anybody can be free from everything and anything. There is no sin that has authority over Christ's finished work. The opposite is true. What Christ did for us at Calvary has resolved the dominion of sin, yet you and I still need to run through the learning process, the growth process, if you will, of understanding what Christ has done, placing our faith in it, and relying upon the Spirit of God to do in us, to us, and through us what we cannot do for ourselves. So with those things in mind, again, it's the sentence continues. He says, in the likeness of sinful flesh and for sin, condemn sin in the flesh. And then we come to verse 4. Any thoughts before we read verse 4 this morning?
1: That's just saying, and for sin, that what Christ did on the cross dealt with the sin problem and the sin issue.
0: Yeah. Yeah. And that concludes it for me.
1: Right.
0: So
1: yeah.
0: Again, it's important. And I think, David, a lot of Christians still think I've got to defeat sin's dominion.
1: Right.
0: And that's not how we approach sanctification. We approach it from the fact that Christ's work on Calvary has already defeated sin, has not eliminated the sinful principle or sin in us or sin around us. We're still having to deal with that. But at the same time, victory over sin has been accomplished through the sacrifice of Christ.
1: Amen. It is finished.
0: Yes.
2: I just want to bring up that you ask about the word for sin. The word for in Greek is peri. It's a preposition. And prepositions have it's a lot of sometimes different nuances to it. So let me give you the words that are used pertaining to this, and then we then narrow it down to the context.
0: Please.
2: And that is, it's always in the genitive, and Joseph's taken Greek, so he understands the importance of that. On, concerning, on account of, referring, pertaining, applies, relating to. So here it's referring to, of course, with Christ, applying, coming down, for sin or on account of sin. He's coming down on account of sin to deal with sin.
0: Right.
2: That's the purpose of it.
3: I think we says on behalf of.
2: Yeah.
3: Be the same idea there.
2: Yeah.
4: So what he did, it says here, condemn sin in the flesh. There was total victory. And so we as individuals don't have to try to win that victory. All we have to do is simply receive it by faith.
0: Yes, we have to learn how to walk in what Christ has accomplished.
5: Is verse 3 tied to chapter 3 of Romans when Paul talks about propitiation and the propitiation for sin, and for sin, wouldn't that emphasize the propitiation, emphasize that substitutionary work that Jesus did for us at Calvary, his sinless life, his sacrificial death, his victory over sin, his imputed righteousness that we now can enter into because of Calvary, that this is, a finished deal.
0: I think that, again, and for sin is oftentimes interpreted by some commentators as sin sacrifice, a sacrifice for sin.
1: Mm-hmm.
0: And that's the way, again, it is viewed.
3: In the context, though, we're dealing with our inability to keep the law.
0: Yeah.
3: So
0: yeah.
3: When he says it, he comes in likeness of sinful flesh. He's referencing his context. That's been the discussion since chapter 7, the body of this death.
0: Yeah.
3: He didn't just deal with the penalty.
0: Yeah.
3: He dealt with sinful flesh. He came to condemn what was bringing us under condemnation, which was an inability to keep the law.
5: Yeah, he dealt with the problem that the law could expose, but the law couldn't solve.
0: Good, yeah.
5: It could expose the sin, and that's what, going up to this point, and now we have the remedy for dealing with this.
0: Right. So we see that, again, the law describes to us, and we talked about this some yesterday, the law describes to us the righteousness of God, divines to us his character, shows us those things that he desires to see in his people. He wants us to be like him. But the problem with the law is

0: that it could never produce the power to live up to its demands or expectations. So Christ came to deal with our inability to live righteously and holy as exposed by the law. And he did that through the sacrifice of himself mm-hmm. on Calvary. And that, again, brings us to verse 4.
1: And it's important to point out, he condemned sin in the flesh. He didn't condemn the law. He didn't condemn humanity, but he condemned sin. And that's, you know, just again to drive home the point of what we've been talking about up to this point, because I think people sometimes get confused by that the problem is sin. The problem was not the law.
0: Yeah, and that's been Paul's point all along. Mm-hmm. Romans 7 is basically a defense of the law and instead pointing to the individual, the Christian, as someone who cannot keep the law. And so there's a dilemma. There's a requirement, but that we can't keep it.
1: There we go.
0: And so those requirements are then removed as a result of Christ's victory at Calvary. But not only that, he defeats the power and dominion of sin in us.
1: Yeah.
0: That makes it totally, there's no way for mankind to keep the law. That's one of the purposes of its coming, is to show us our sinful condition. So God answers this by sending his son. This is the promise of Genesis 3:15. It goes all the way back to the mm-hmm. garden.
2: Also Evangelium.
0: Man can't save himself. Man can't extricate himself from sin's grip. So God said that the seed of the woman will crush the head of the serpent. I will send a savior, which is what you need. And again, that when the angel declared who Jesus was, he said his name will be called Jesus, for he shall save his people from their sins. This is simply, I think, Paul defining Christ as savior and no one else.
3: Amen.
0: All right. Dave, let's go ahead and read out of the expositors, please, verse 4.
4: That the righteousness of the law might be fulfilled in us.
0: The law, finding its full accomplishment in us, can only be done by faith in Christ and what Christ has done for us at the cross.
4: Who walked not after the flesh.
0: Not after our own strength and ability.
4: But after the Spirit.
0: The word walk refers to the manner in which we order our life when we place our faith in Christ and the cross, understanding that all things come from God to us by means of the cross, ever making it the object of our faith. The Holy Spirit can then work mightily within us, bringing about the fruit of the Spirit, that is, what walking after the Spirit actually means. The term the righteousness of the law might be fulfilled in us, these words here indicate that an exhibition of righteousness as well as a standing of righteousness will belong to the believer who knows how to place his faith or her faith in what God has provided. The idea of might be fulfilled in us brings us to the idea, gentlemen, I think it's twofold. And scholarship commentators divide on this, so I'd like your thoughts. That the righteousness of the law might be fulfilled in us. Many commentators point to the truth that justification is the only means by which a man can be considered completely right or completely can be considered a law keeper before God. And in that sense, justification brings the idea of righteousness of the law being fulfilled in us. But I've never really been totally comfortable with just that thought, because we're dealing with this process of sanctification. I think that there's also a sense of righteousness realized. It's one thing to have righteousness imputed, and that is the basis of justification. It's the basis of our relationship with God, and really the only means by which God can see us as perfect. But I think there's in the topic of sanctification, righteousness realized might be more in Paul's mind, and that means that the exhibition, as we talked about earlier, of Christ's life and his attributes are exhibited through us as a result

0: Imputed righteousness certainly has a role to play in this statement. There's also, and maybe even more so, a design that Paul doesn't back up from it. You couldn't keep the law. You had to have a savior in order to be freed from its dominion. But now there's a sense in which the righteous demands of the law might be seen in our lives.
1: Yeah, there really are two camps, and really, how you interpret verse 1 is the same as how you interpret 1 and 2 is the same as how you interpret verse 4. And what we just cannot avoid is the second phrase here, who walk not after the flesh. And when we use the word walk, while we might be talking about justification, the emphasis is the way we live the life.
0: I think so.
1: It's the approach to the Christian life. So in what way is the law fulfilled that is conditional on the way I walk? Well, as you said, it's not really saying that the law, we have to be careful here, is fulfilled by us, because that wouldn't be correct either. But it's because we know that it's a life now lived in the strength of the Spirit. But it is a life fulfilled in us. And yet, I think that's the inward character of the intention of God's law from the beginning, starting to become created, if you will, by the Spirit on the inward, in the inward man.
0: And expressed through us.
1: And it's not saying we're perfect, of course,
0: good,
1: but you said it right. It's a process. But I think the intention of God from the very beginning was to put write His laws in our hearts, but not just in a sense of justification, in a way that is lived out.
0: Yeah,
2: I think in chapter 7, Paul is demonstrating the inability of the flesh that we can know God's standard and we still can't obey it. Now in chapter 8, he's telling us how we can walk this out through the power of the Holy Spirit. Correct? Yeah.
0: This is true, but Joseph made a distinction that is really, really important, and maybe I'll have you say it again. It says that the righteousness of the law might be fulfilled not by us, but in us.
3: In us.
0: And again, can you help me with that distinction? Because I understand what you mean, but I want to make sure the people catch it. Can we explain it?
1: Well, it's an inward work would be the emphasis.
0: Okay.
1: Because everything the law demanded was external adherence or external conformity.
0: Right.
1: So we know Paul's not telling us our life should be seen in a sense of external conformity to the law. We keep the Sabbaths, we keep the traditions of the law, or those things that were under the Mosaic law, which some have taken this verse to mean.
0: Yeah.
1: Which would be incorrect, because it doesn't say it by us, it's in us.
0: Right.
1: So it's a sense of, I think, the quality or the character, you might say the spirit of the law, is now in the believer, because as he's already said, and this is the great chasm, or this was the great problem that we had as believers, the law is spiritual, but I'm carnal.
0: Yeah.
1: He's already declared that in chapter 7. Mm-hmm. So what he's saying is that I believe here in chapter 8, verse 4, is the spirituality of the law is fulfilled in us.
0: Okay. Is this really what Jeremiah spoke of in Jeremiah 31, where he says that the law of God in the new covenant believer will be planted in his heart?
3: In the heart
0: and many
3: flesh,
0: take
3: right.
0: that and say, see, under the new covenant now we ourselves keep the law. It's fulfilled in us is a different term, Dave.
4: Right. I think we can tie in when Jesus said that I did not come to abolish the law, I came to fulfill it. And the idea, as it pertains to us and when we're walking properly with the Lord, is that when we are in Christ and we have our faith properly placed where it needs to be in Him and what He did, that the law is automatically fulfilled. The righteousness of the law is fulfilled, not by our performance, not what we do, but by the fact that we are in Christ. We are in the perfect law keeper. And as we abide in Him, then that law, the righteousness of the law, is fulfilled in us, not by our externals, not by what we do, but by the fact that we are in Christ.
0: Right.
4: Does that...
0: So where does the responsibility of the believer fall relative to righteousness and holiness?
4: Faith.
0: We don't just say the law is fulfilled in me, so it doesn't matter how
2: well, it's where they I, walk.
0: It's where they walk.
4: Right. I think as long as you walk in Christ, I believe that it is fulfilled in us.
0: So
4: we will live right. We will be holy.

0: Yeah. So that is the means by which, and we have to be careful here, and that's why it's a difficult term. Mm-hmm. But we are adding to the thought process that we are law keepers because of who we are in Christ, but our lifestyle is also in view here.
1: But I think that'll be a fruit. That's my feeling, is that that will be a fruit of us living in Christ.
0: Yeah, I think that's the emphasis. Yeah.
2: Can I quote, this is Williams, and he's got some good points in this verse, and he's got something that I don't agree with. So that the requirements of the law might be fulfilled. Now, the word requirement there, when you look at the original Greek, it's very clearly, it's from the word righteousness. Mm-hmm. The requirements of the law, the righteousness of the law, the end result of the requirement of the law would be righteousness. So I understand that. But I like this, might be fully met in us.
0: Yeah.
2: The

0: or nature. That's the flesh. That's the sarke, the flesh. But those standards set by the Spirit, and it's not our spirit, is very clear here. He's got to capitalize, and in the context, of course, it's not our spirit because. But it goes back to the law might be. That's in Greek. It's a subjunctive. It's not automatic. It's not automatically. It's going to be fully met in us, and that's where I think there's a difference between the original imputed righteousness and the ongoing walk of righteousness.
1: Okay.
0: The sanctification is that just because we have that imputed initial righteousness given to us, in other words, for those who, let me explain it this way, imputed just means freely given. So when I accepted Jesus Christ, I willfully gave him my sin, and he willfully gave me his righteousness. And then he went and said he got the better end of that deal, which I think I did. But so I got that imputed righteousness. Now that righteousness has to be worked out in us through the Spirit and through our faith in the completed work of Calvary. So it's Christ in us doing these things by his Holy Spirit. That's the empowerment of it. But here the aspect of the lower nature, the flesh, but by the standard set. And the Holy Spirit is continually revealing to the saint that wants to walk in righteousness, wants to be sanctified, the standard that he sets.
1: And that standard would be faith in Christ, which is what Dave said.
0: Right, right.
1: So our,
0: because he's the one who does it in us.
1: Right. So our responsibility is if we want to grow in grace and the knowledge of the Lord, and we want to grow in the expression of Christ's life through us, it's no longer I that liveth, but Christ that liveth in me, then we have to approach this the right way. And as we do, and that is the way of faith and grace, as we embrace that process, that plays out in our everyday life.
2: Right.
1: And the life of Christ is there. And that's what makes this difficult. We don't negate I'm not afraid of looking at righteousness as resolved or exposed in the law, and saying, I don't need to be there. I think there's a sense in which Paul is proving us that not necessarily the Sabbath days and the different requirements, but the very life of Christ and the holiness of God now can be exhibited through us as a result of our faith in Christ. Again, the final clause here, who walk not after the flesh but after the Spirit, again, indicates to me that there's this combination of inward righteousness that I obtain by faith, but yet that is now being expressed as well.
2: Right.
1: And Paul is not saying it's just good enough to stop at imputed righteousness. I think he's saying it needs to go on to an expression that matches the righteousness found or expressed in law.
2: I think a lot of preachers and a lot of Christians, you know, we preach, and rightly so, that we are to live righteously and live holy. But I think that the minds of most Christians go automatically when we say that to now our performance. You've got to be holy. You've got to be righteous. But the foundation of that is that we can only be holy and righteous to the degree that we are living in Christ.
0: So that's the performance is the fruit of the righteousness in us.
2: Exactly, by you living in Christ. So I think that we misunderstand, and when we kind of get it all balled up into works and our efforts to be righteous, our efforts to be holy. I've always defined holiness, you are as holy as you are in Christ.
1: Yeah.
2: To the degree that you've consecrated yourself to the redemption plan of God, only to that degree are you holy, not by what you do, but who you are in Christ. Now, as a result of you being in that place,
1: there you go.
2: Holy expression, if you want to say that, will be manifest as a fruit, your fruit unto holiness, Paul said in chapter 6. That will be an outcome. So we don't strive to be holy. We strive to be in Christ.
1: Right.
2: Now, I know the Bible says, be ye holy, for I am holy. God's holy because he's other than, he's separate from this world. And that's what we are to be. We are to be consecrated to him.
1: So what we could see in this verse in particularly, and I'll explain it this way, is not just the what to do,
2: There you
1: but
2: go.
1: The how to do,
2: right,
1: the
2: exactly,
1: what to do.
2: Exactly.
1: Both

0: are considered important. Mm-hmm. And if we focus on one and not the other,
1: right.
0: and we don't combine the two, right. we don't get what Paul is trying to bring us here,
1: right.
0: which is being aware of what is righteous and holy, and also being aware that the only way to produce that in my life is to be found exclusively in Christ
1: exactly.
0: and our faith in right. Christ.
2: That's the question I was going to ask. What if someone says, okay, what produces the kind of life that God's righteous standard is calling for?
3: Mm-hmm. Faith.
2: What faith.
0: Faith.
2: Well, grace.
1: Right.
2: The Spirit.
4: The object of the faith.
1: Right. right.
2: The
1: yeah,
2: object
1: right.
2: of faith. Right. What produces yeah. that righteous stand? Right. That kind of living that will, that God's righteous standard that we've established calls for. It's. That's why when you say, I started preaching grace or I started understanding grace, we have to, it's not a matter of, you know, that's the proper way to interpret this, through grace by yes. faith, because our legalistic, you know, works mentality is not how we're going to approach this. So I yeah. agree. I think that the righteousness in verse 4 that we're talking about, the both imputed and what you described as revealed, the ongoing realized.
0: Yeah.
2: That's the word you used, not revealed, realized, is important because we are going to want to live according to God's righteous standard.
0: Yeah.
2: And we're not going to make it on our own, and we can't make it on our
0: yeah.
2: own.
0: We right? don't want to negate the principles of ethic morality that are correct, that are implanted in us by the Spirit or right. given to us right. by the Word
2: because,
0: of God.
2: Because faith doesn't make that moral standard, you know, meaningless.
0: It doesn't cause it to be different.
2: Yeah, it doesn't cause
0: it. Paul's not afraid of saying that the righteousness of the law, righteousness exhibited by the law.
5: Right. Yeah, but that's the statement after the Spirit. I've always said the Holy Spirit in the believer is not going to lead you to do anything outside of this Word.
0: Correct.
4: That's good.
5: Yeah. So,
4: that's good.
5: So while we are talking about object of faith, it's only one half of the equation, though, because after the flesh wasn't just the wrong object of faith, it was a wrong way of living that kept us from keeping the law. It was the dominion of the sin nature. That's what he's talking about. That's why he had to condemn sin in the flesh. That's what he's dealing with.
1: Right.
5: So what happens? What's our requirement or what's our responsibility? Stop letting sin reign.
0: Yeah.
5: That's the main exhortation in chapters 6, 7, and 8. If we keep the sin nature from reigning and we learn how to do that, which right. we find is in Christ Jesus, right. Right. then what was holding us back from keeping the law will no longer be, and the Spirit will take over and start performing in us and through us the righteous requirements of the law.
2: Most people interpret walk not after the flesh. They'll preach it and say that means not to be worried.

0: right there, and let's come back and deal with those clauses specifically you and Joseph just have. But let's define those to us, because they are the qualifiers that Paul gives in verse 4, and we got to take a break, so we'll be right back. Stick with us.
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2: Here we are. In your presence.
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1: Be bold, be strong.
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6: This is Pastor Gabriel Swaggart, and I want to encourage you right now to do something for me. I want you to go to the phone or go online, and I want

wisdom. Each one is a proverb for each and every single day. 31 days, and I went through 31 proverbs, one proverb for each day. And I have broken down that particular proverb into a short devotional that I believe will be a benefit and a help to you. Just opening this one, Proverbs 16, the verse of the day, there is a way that seems right unto a man, but the end thereof are the ways of death. That's Proverbs 16:25. This is something that you need to have. Many of you enjoy reading, but this is something you can do in just a few minutes each and every single day. $10.

0: All right, we are back. I think the clause, who walk not after the flesh, but after the Spirit, has to be, again, defined. Brother Swigert looks at it, walking after the flesh, as someone who looks at the righteous requirements of the law, or perhaps the moral or ethic, and tries to operate outside of the prescribed order of God and places their faith in themselves, in their own strength, in their own ability. And he defines after the Spirit, or the word walk refers to basically placing our faith in what Christ has done. And these are the two ways that I believe most people approach any ethic or moral law that's raised up before them. It's not the law's problem, but it's our problem. We have to choose how to walk, how to order our life, how to approach correctly. And if we do what God has laid out in the Scriptures, then we can live free from the dominion of sin. If we fail to do it, then sin will find expression through us.
1: So it's not automatic.
0: No, that's, again, you brought it out, might.
1: Yeah.
0: You know,
1: sanctification,
0: being conformed to the image of Christ, is never automatic. We need to get that.
2: Right. Can we say that, though, if our faith is right, then it is automatic?
1: It would come about.
0: Well, I think that's what this clause is requiring.
2: Okay. Yeah.
0: Because walking after the Spirit, ordering our life after the means by which God has prescribed to us as to sanctification, life, holiness, righteousness, imputed. In Galatians 5, the Bible says that if we walk after the Spirit, we won't be led by the law or the idea of personal effort to try to produce holiness and righteousness. Mm-hmm. So that goes right along with what you're saying.
2: Right.
1: I think in this verse, it talks about might be fulfilled. So we'll look at it. What brings about that fulfillment, and what stops it from being fulfilled? Well, what brings it about is walking after the Spirit. What stops it from being fulfilled is walking in the flesh.
2: Walking after the flesh. Right.
1: Right. And so those things, that's where the choice comes in. But that choice is how do I say it? It's easier when the focus of your faith is a completed work of Calvary, because then you realize, it's like that phrase you said earlier, be holy as I am holy. Mm-hmm. That's a demand, but it's how do we fulfill it that determines whether you're holy or not.
2: That's the key.
0: Yeah. So our faith is always that which brings us victory over sin, victory over flesh, victory over all the oppression, and our faith has to be centered in Christ. Right. Yeah. So now I humble myself, and I look to God exclusively in Christ. Mm-hmm. And I depend upon the Holy Spirit to empower me, because if my faith isn't in Christ, if it's in something else or myself, then I hinder the grace of God. Mm-hmm. I hinder the work of the Spirit.
2: Right.
0: And that would be therein the difference between walking after the flesh or walking after the Spirit.
3: And to me, that's the definition of living a life not dominated by sin.
0: Sure.
3: And that's how you carry that out.
4: Can we tweak that just a little bit, maybe? It's a result of living a life not dominated by sin. I'm saying that because of the flow of the text. He had to condemn sin in order for us to now experience this kind of life. So, not to get the cart before the horse, the work of Calvary set us free from the dominion of sin so that we could now be under the dominion of the Holy Spirit.
0: Right.
4: So without the sin nature being constantly kept at bay, a life after the Spirit is impossible.
2: Right.
4: So I think it's an important distinction.
0: All right. I'm trying to catch exactly how you said that, because
4: the walk after the Spirit, I guess, is what I'm saying, is the fruit of the life that's been made free from sin.
0: Right.
4: And I think the next few verses,
1: verse 5,
4: would make that clear.
0: Well, again, I'm right with you. I think
4: we usually talk about it in the sense of object of faith, and I don't think that's wrong. But I think the

0: main emphasis of the phrase walk after the Spirit is the life he produces.
1: Okay, but again, you can't have that
2: right.
1: if the object of faith is right. not correct. So if you order your life...
0: But in these verses... Well, okay, go ahead.
1: If you order your life, if the contrast is placing faith in yourself or placing faith in Christ, mm-hmm. I simplify it that way, then walking after the Spirit would be placing your faith in Christ, right. and it would produce exactly what you said. Right.
0: But see, the word walk, it actually in the Greek is kata, and it's the idea of downward or a pressure downward, which is the implication of dominion. So the idea here is it's not the trigger that produces the life. It's the life that I'm now living as a result of something else.
2: I look at walking after the Spirit is walk, okay, means how you are, your lifestyle, how you're living your Christian experience. So walking after the Spirit to me is you are ordering your behavior.

0: the Spirit is. And even we could even, I think maybe even say walking in the Spirit is the same thing. You are living in the parameters of the finished work of Christ. And then the fruit of it, of course, is a Spirit-led, Spirit-controlled life.
1: Right. We continue to walk free from the dominion of the flesh, free from the dominion of the sin nature, because of a choice as to what we're trusting in. That's what the just shall live by faith.
0: We're walking in the confines of Calvary, of the finished work of Calvary. You're either walking that way or you're walking in the confines of your own flesh and your own activity.
2: Yeah, and I'm not disagreeing with that, of course. I just see Paul in these verses emphasizing, take for instance verse 7, and I'd hate to do this, but the carnal mind is enmity against God, for it's not subject to the law of God. He's emphasizing the things the law is calling upon the believer to do. But the fleshly mind is not subject to the law. So he's emphasizing lifestyle, not just the faith that produces the lifestyle.
1: Well, I don't know that I would totally agree with that thought. I see where you're coming from. But to me, the carnal mind is the mind that's walking after the flesh. It's the mind that does not make the proper decision, and that is always going to produce death.
2: So you don't agree that after the flesh implies the way we, the things we, that are resultant from the wrong lifestyle?
1: I think that after
2: it's all encompassing, and I hear y'all saying it's just the object of faith, whether that's right or wrong. I think it implies a whole lifestyle that comes from walking, having the wrong object.
3: Well, disagreeing with that, I think you said earlier, we just don't want to have the cart before the horse.
1: Yeah.
3: To me, I just want to emphasize that when I was growing up and a preacher said, walk not after the flesh, he was saying, try harder not to sin.
1: Yeah.
3: And that was what the emphasis was. It wasn't about ordering your faith correctly or ordering your lifestyle correctly. So I think the emphasis on the object of faith, then it produces the lifestyle of not being dominated by sin.
1: Yeah.
3: I think that is the horse and then the cart.
1: Yeah. Well, again, I still think that both situations here are a choice as to how we approach our Christian experience. So if I choose to walk after the flesh, I'm not walking where the Spirit would lead. And where the Spirit would lead me is to the finished work of Christ. Right. This is where He takes the sinner. I think this is where He takes the saint. Because our faith in Christ is what brings all the benefits, first of all, salvation, and then that's how I see activating the Spirit of life in me. If I have a fleshly mind, I'm not recognizing the need to humble myself. I'm not recognizing the need to embrace the power that's available outside of myself.
3: The flesh says I can do it myself.
1: That's in essence what I think walking after the flesh.
3: So the Spirit says I have to depend on Christ. It's the dependence.
1: Right. And again, Galatians 5 says that if you are led by the Spirit, you're not under the law. You're not trying to produce it yourself. So I think what Joseph is saying is too, if we walk after the Spirit, we will not only live free from the power and impact of the flesh, but I don't think we can ever live free from the opposition of flesh in us to try to choose

0: if I'm not moving in God's direction in the way that he's outlined it in Scripture,
1: that's the key right there.
0: Then to me, that's the carnal mind.
1: Yeah,
0: I don't think
1: it needs to be complicated, really. When you think of the word walk, it's how you order your lifestyle, your behavior.
0: Yeah.
1: And you're either ordering your lifestyle and behavior after the Spirit, according to the law of the Spirit of life in Christ Jesus, or you are ordering your behavior according to your own activity,
2: and that's
1: fleshly.
2: What verse 5 is saying. It says, they that are after the flesh do mind.
1: Right.
2: They do mind. So if you're after the flesh, then you're going to mind the desires of the flesh.
1: Exactly.
2: But those that are after the Spirit will mind the things of the Spirit.
0: Well, once again, we're kind of jumping ahead, but that's fine because it all plays together. For those who are after the flesh do mind the things of the flesh. To me, that's a law-orientated lifestyle of the believer.
3: Yeah. But that's only one aspect, I think. That's what my argument is. If we say that the only thing the Holy Spirit leads us to do is just focus on faith, I think we're missing half of the point here that Paul's making.
2: Well, I think
3: because
2: every day,
3: I think the things of the Spirit in verse 5 are more than just make sure your faith's right. Because see, we'll have people say, well, my faith's in the cross, and that's the only thing, and I'm walking after the Spirit.
2: But I'm still not overcoming.
3: Well, right.
2: Because you're minding the things.

0: sanctified. Is that what you mean?
1: Yeah, but yeah. I'm getting to that. Okay. But I mean, salvation, first of all, has to have a person humble themselves, submit themselves to God's process, and follow the Spirit to Christ and accept Christ. So as we come as a believer, one of the things that I think the sin in us will always oppose is placing our faith exclusively in Christ. That requires humility. That humbles ourselves. And at that point in time, when we humble ourselves and we look to Christ, that activates or appropriates the power of the Holy Spirit to work in us. Mm-hmm. And that, again, can resolve the sin problems that we see, sin expressed in our life. So I think that the emphasis of Paul here is walking after faith, walking towards faith. The just shall live by faith. It doesn't exclude rising above the sin nature. It actually includes it because Christ has defeated it. But if we're going to live above it, we have to be sure to do the first things. Keep our faith.
0: That's the only way we can live above it.
2: Well, you have to deny self before you can put your faith in Christ.
0: And that's repentance.
1: Well, that is denial of self. Isn't that walking after the Spirit? Mm-hmm. A denial of self, walking after the flesh would be an acceptance of self.
3: Yeah, if it's depend on self. Right. I mean, you've used the term before, maybe it's applicable here. What are the governing principles of our life? What are we? Are we? Is a governing principle walking after the flesh, or is it walking after the Spirit? A believer may stumble, but that doesn't mean that they have surrendered themselves to the flesh, because we understand that we're not going to live a sinless life. But it's all about our governing principle. It's all about our understanding. It's all about our faith, what it's in. And it will produce the life that will meet God's righteous standard.
1: Yeah. What we want to do is approach our relationship with God correctly so that the Holy Spirit can do in us and for us what only He can do. And that starts with a choice to humble yourself, deny yourself. And I think flesh in us wants to elevate self. I think it wants to promote self. And I think these are the two choices that Paul is focusing on here. Because once we make the choice to accept what Christ has done, it does produce the power of the Holy Spirit. And this is the chapter of the Holy Spirit working in us. And it does promote that. It does not mean that we are sinlessly perfect. We don't stop at just making a choice. We're looking for the evidences of the fruit of the Spirit, the life of Christ now flowing through us by the Holy Spirit, rising above the dominion of everything, fleshly, ungodly, whether it comes from inside of us or it's external, tempting us, drawing us into it. I think the only way to live this Christian life is to order your life by faith. And faith is in Christ. And that's where it all begins. And then I can follow the leading of the Holy Spirit. Maybe don't go there. Don't say this. Right. Don't accomplish that. That's the wrong action. That's the wrong thought. It helps identify sin in me when I have things that aren't easily external, like unforgiveness or bitterness. Or all these other, the Spirit of God has to be freely moving in me and operating in me. And we see that as the grace of God. Perhaps Galatians 2:20 and 21 describe this as well. Paul said, "The life that I now live, I live by the faith of the Son of God who loved me and gave himself for me. I do not frustrate the grace of God." So the potential for the believer is there to frustrate the grace of God. For if righteousness comes by law, and I don't think I'm doing damage to the Scripture when I say a decision to try to attain righteousness through my own self-effort.
0: Right.
1: If righteousness come by the law, then Christ is dead in vain. So Paul in Galatians 2:20 talks to us about the need for operating by faith. The just shall live by faith is Paul's writings in Romans 1, Galatians 3, and if he did write Hebrews 10. This emphasis

0: emphasis on our faith is huge. It does embrace the right object of faith, but it plays out to so much more. Mm-hmm. And so the believer that says, well, I have my faith in Christ and the cross, I'm looking for in your life, if you're following this through to what I see as a biblical conclusion, I'm expecting to see sin's expression diminishing mm-hmm. and the expression of Christ in your life increasing.
1: Right. And it's faith, it's not head knowledge. Like Brother Dave said, it should be a natural outflow when we have the proper faith. But it's more than just a head knowledge, it's a faith. It's
0: true.
1: It's a revelation.
0: That's true faith. That's true heartfelt faith. I think Paul refers to it when he speaks to Timothy, what is it? Is unfeigned faith.
2: Unfeigned
0: faith.
2: Undiluted.
0: Absolutely.
2: Pure faith.
0: It's completely in who Christ is and what Christ has done. All right, gentlemen, a lot of good things being said. What do we want you to remember? We want you to remember that Christ has accomplished for us what is necessary. It's up to us to choose to believe and walk in the freedom that the Holy Spirit supplies when we walk with our faith in Him and we walk after the Spirit and not after the flesh. We hope you'll join us on tomorrow's program. We're going to start verses 5, 6, 7, and it'll be an extension of this conversation, so you don't want to miss it. God bless you, and be with us in service tonight if you can. Looking forward to that, but be with us tomorrow as well.
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0: Good morning, everyone. Welcome to the program. So glad to have you tuning in with us today. Believe in the Lord that we're going to have a wonderful program. I want to welcome Dr. Gray to the program today.
1: Thank you, Pastor. Let me mention that the Lord willing, Don and I'll be driving to the Thibodaux area Sunday, August 30, 10 a.m. At the Emmanuel Christian Fellowship, preaching for Brother Pastor Carl Tyler there at the Emmanuel Christian Fellowship, 10 a.m. We'd be delighted to see a lot of our friends there. It's a great little church, and we enjoy being around Pastor Carl, a great man. Thank you.
0: Yeah, if you live in that area, go out and be in the services. Brother Dave Smith is here.
2: Amen. A great day. Glad to be here.
0: All right. I'm going to be in Columbus, Mississippi, Friday night, September the 18th. That's just 1 month away. And All Nations Christian Fellowship, Friday night at 7 o'clock. And if you are a Media Church member, we'd love to have you come out and be a part of those services. And looking forward to meeting you. And then the next weekend, the 25th through the 27th of September, I'm going to be in Petal, Mississippi. That's a suburb of Hattiesburg, at Petal Spiritual Life Center, Friday and Saturday night at 6:30, Sunday morning at 10:30. So for those of you that live in the greater Hattiesburg area, I want to invite you to come out and be a part of the services, especially if you are a Media Church member. And then I want to remind everyone in the Detroit area, my son Matthew is going to be in Brighton, Michigan on September the 13th at Faith Worship Center. One service only, Sunday morning at 11 o'clock. Looking forward to a great time there, Matthew is. And if you live in that area and you enjoy SBN, go out and say hello to Matt and tell him you watch SBN. I know that he would appreciate meeting y'all and having you a part of those services. Our first email today is it appointed once, if it's appointed once for man to die, so when do people that are alive and go in the rapture die? Well, they never die. They will receive a glorified body. That's the dead in Christ will rise first. When the dead rise, they're going to be, their soul and spirit is going to be reunited with a glorified body. Then we which are alive and remain, that's those of us in our natural bodies, at the moment of the trump of God sounds, we're going to receive a glorified body. And a glorified body means this, that no longer is life in the blood, but life is in the spirit. There will be no more sin nature. There will be no more sickness, no more et cetera, et cetera. But those in the rapture, that go in the rapture, that are alive, they're not going to die. The old man is going to die, the old body, if you will, but it will be a transformation that will take place in the blink of an eye.
2: Will be changed. Our bodies will be changed.
0: Yeah, that's what the Word of God says. Mm. How do I know that I'm walking in the Holy Spirit? Brother Dr. Gray, what would you say to this individual?
1: If a person is walking in the Spirit, then they are exhibiting and experiencing the fruits of the Spirit, and very likely maybe even being used in the gifts of the Spirit. And then thirdly, of course, they are loving and portraying the Spirit of Christ in all that they do. I'm sure we could add to that, Pastor, but those things come to my mind.
2: I would say they also are not walking in the flesh, for the most part. There's victory that Christ has provided for us.
0: I think the key that you just said there is the walking in the flesh. I think if somebody's truly walking in the Spirit, they're not living a life, as Dr. Gray implied, of constant sinning and all of that, but there's going to be freedom there.
1: Mm-hmm. So what is walking in the flesh, Pastor?
0: Well, walking in the flesh is having the flesh have dominion. You're yielding to sin. You're yielding to temptation.
1: And you're into carnality.
0: And it is carnality, your self-will ruling and reigning instead of the will of God. You know, a person that's walking in the Spirit, I think that every day they have a conscience desire to walk in the will of God. Mm-hmm. That's what I think. I think a person that's walking in the Spirit, they're guided by the Spirit. They're led by the Spirit, and the Holy Spirit's not going to lead us away from God's prescribed order and the will of God.
1: And you know that we can't under-evaluate or understate the importance of having the Spirit of Christ, just the Spirit of Christ, His Spirit. And we know He was a good man, a kind man, a great man. Jesus exuded, you know, He did not show temper, He did not curse. He did not steal. He was not self-centered. He was a kind, good, holy, righteous, loving person. Love, I think John Wesley would have probably answered it with that word love. He really championed that phrase, the love of God. He loved that and emphasized it among the people. He always said that you're a Christian and you're really sanctified when you truly love all people.
0: Well, you know, John in 1 John made that connection that you're speaking of love. He said this in the third chapter. He said, this is verse 8, he who commits sin is of the devil. And the idea there is not an individual act of sin. It is, the idea in the Greek is a habitual life of sin, a practicing sin. Mm-hmm. So he who commits sin is of the devil, for the devil sinneth from the beginning. For this purpose the Son of God was manifested, that he might destroy the works of the devil. Whosoever is born of God does not commit sin. And that word commit, it's not meaning that we don't fail the Lord every once in a while. It means practice sin. That's the idea. For his seed remains in him, and he cannot sin because he is born of God. Once again, cannot sin means doesn't practice sin. In this, the children of God are manifest, and the children of the devil. Whoever does not righteousness is not of God, neither he who loves not his brother. But then he makes a dramatic change, some would say, in the very next verse. Verse 11, for this is the message that you have heard from the beginning, that we should love one another. And I've seen some commentators say that now John makes a 180-degree turn. No, he doesn't. He was describing an individual before, well, he's dealing, John, in the first epistle of John, he is coming against the sin of antinomianism, that the Gnostics were teaching that sin doesn't matter, that we're under grace, grace overrides everything, or that the soul, another teaching they had was, well, the body can sin, but it doesn't have any effect on the soul and spirit because that's covered by the Lord. And that's all foolishness. And so John is rebuking them. No, wait a minute. No, if you can say you're a Christian all day long, but if you're habitually sinning, practicing sin, you're a child of the devil. You're not a child of God. Mm-hmm. And then he makes the switch to love, but it's not an abrupt change. He's now giving attributes that prove somebody is truly a child of God. For this is the message that you heard from the beginning, that we should love one another, not as Cain, who was of that wicked one and slew his brother, and wherefore slew he him, because his own works were evil and his brother's righteousness. Marvel not, my brethren, if the world hates you. And then, but this is the key, we know that we have passed from death unto life because we love the brethren. He who loves not his brother abides in death. So the somebody that's walking in the Spirit is going to be walking in righteousness and holiness, and they're going to be exemplifying these attributes. And the greatest attribute is love.
2: Another place Jesus said, love God with all your heart, soul, strength, and mind, and your neighbor as yourself.
0: Yeah.
1: Does that neighbor just include your the Christians, or does it?
2: No, it's everybody.
0: Yeah, but you know, it is everybody. That's a good question, Dr. Gray, because that is addressed a little bit as we look at this here. The love for the brethren is different than the love for the world. We love the world. We want the world to be saved, but we do not compromise with the world. But and we are to look after the brethren before we are to look after the sinner. And that, what by that I mean, I'm talking about in benevolence, let's say.
1: The widows.
0: The widows, everything like that. You know, we have a policy at the church. You know, we help our people. Matter of fact, just this week I signed off on several benevolence requests. And but at the same time, we had an individual call, got a hold of Pastor Dale, and said they needed help, whatever the case. And he goes, okay, well, what's your name? Well, he didn't recognize the name. You know, well, are you a Christian? First of all, yes, yes, oh, yes. Well, do you go to Family Worship Center? Oh, yes, yes. And so then Dale says, well, do you know who you're talking to? Long pause, no. We said, well, if you went to Family Worship Center, you would know who I am. Mm-hmm. And he said, no, I'm sorry, we're not going to help you. And that's not being cruel. Because first of all, you can only do so much.
1: Right.
0: And with the wherewithal that you have to help, that must be extended to the household of faith first and foremost before the world. Now, that doesn't mean a church cannot have an outreach of feeding the poor or doing all of that. That if that's a part of their ongoing outreach to their community, that's great. That's wonderful. But really, the obligation to the child of God is to the brethren first. Mm-hmm. That's right. And I think the church has lost sight of that. Mm-hmm. We have all these churches doing outreaches for the homeless or whatever. And once again, that's good. There's nothing wrong with that. But at the same time, our first primary responsibility has to be to those who claim Christ as their Lord and Savior, and it's proven mm-hmm. by their actions.
2: Wouldn't walking in the Spirit, another way of looking at it, would depend on the object of faith?
0: Sure.
2: Obviously.
0: Sure, mm-hmm. sure, sure. But I think
1: well, faith is one of the fruits of the Spirit.
0: Yeah. I think it all comes down to this. If your actions, your attitude, your speech is reflective of Christ, I think it's a pretty safe bet to say you're walking in the Spirit. And if you're, and even if you are saved, but your attitude and your reflection is that of someone that's not very nice, very kind, I'm not saying you're not saved, but I am saying you have not let the Holy Spirit work in your heart and life to conform. You know, let's bring something up. Because I was thinking about this last night on the shift, on our shift at Share-a-thon. I was thinking about this in my mind. And you've got Christians that are just unlikable.
1: Right.
0: Am I wrong in saying that? They're haughty. Or they're troublemakers, or well, you can come up with whatever scenario. So some might say, well, they're not saved, but no, you can't say that because I think there's evidence that they've accepted the Lord. But why hasn't their nature changed? Why hasn't their actions changed? Mm-hmm. And I'm not talking about sin now, I'm just talking about being unlikable.
2: Mm-hmm.
0: I mean, there's just people out there that I know they're saved, but if I see them coming toward me, I turn around and go in a different direction. I don't want to be around them. They're rude. They're self-centered. They are they grate on you. They rub you the wrong way, and sometimes on purpose. They're haughty, whatever the case may be. That has to be a... They have to be unhappy in their own heart.
2: Mm-hmm.
1: Right.
0: In my opinion. Mm-hmm. Because they've never allowed the Holy Spirit to begin the work to conform them or to transform them into the image of God's Son, which is one of the works of the Holy Spirit.
2: Mm-hmm.
0: That's one of, and actually that's his primary work in the life of the believer is our sanctification. Making us to be more like Christ. But how many Christians yield to that? Mm. How many Christians seek that? Because you see, many think the idea is, well, now that I'm Spirit-filled, all of this is automatic. And no, it's not. Mm. No. The work of the Holy Spirit in the life of the believer is not automatic with being filled with the Spirit. You have to constantly seek the help of the Holy Spirit. You have to constantly make sure that you're being conformed or you're bringing your mind and your body, your thoughts, under subjection to the Lordship of Christ, which only the Holy Spirit can do that.
2: Take up his cross daily.
0: Yeah. Well,
1: you know, it's possible for Christians who love the Lord, but they get soured on life. they experience things. They go through trauma, disappointment, things, physical health issues, marriage issues, job issues, and they get soured on the experience of life. And they go to church, and they put some money in the offering, but they are not happy people. Every church I've ever pastored has had some of these. Every church. Just not a lot, but there's always one or two or a few that they were like disgruntled people. You didn't like to be around them. You wouldn't want them to be on a committee or a planning opportunity or whatever. They're faithful. They're there, but they're negative. And the answer is they need to pray through and get the sanctification of the Holy Spirit and the love of God. Let the love of God truly control them. And if the love of God is controlling them, they're going to show a little love, and you're going to love people. You're going to be kind to people. But every church has them. And sad to say, like you said, many of the people sort of back away from them.
0: And then they complain, nobody likes me.
1: Mm-hmm. Yeah.
0: Well, you know, have you ever thought there's a reason why nobody likes you? There's another aspect of personal behavior. That's a person that's always needy.
1: Mm-hmm. Yeah.
0: They're always sucking things away from people.
1: Trying to get sympathy.
0: Well, whatever the case, they're that's just as bad as being repulsive in having a bad attitude or a bad spirit. That constant needy, the constant to have people reaffirm, oh, you're this.

0: to have everything revolve around you, that's a terrible way to be.
1: Let's add this point that if people are listening to us that are in this category, I would say they should deal with it. Deal with it at the altar. Talk to God about it. If you feel like that your friends don't want to have anything to do with you, or you wonder why the church doesn't cater to you, or no one likes you, there's a problem. And you deal with that by taking it to the Lord and saying, Lord, what's the problem with me? And the Lord will show you, and you can deal with that and then become a loving, kind person, interested in others, not putting your own problems out there all the time.
0: Yeah.
2: He that hath friends must show himself friendly.
0: Sure.
2: I think sometimes of being a giver rather than a taker.
0: Yeah.
2: Big difference.
0: Well, yeah, in any relationship, there has to be common ground of give and take.
2: Mm-hmm.
0: In any relationship. Would you please explain the meaning of Mark chapter 4, verses 11 and 12? So let's read it. Verse 11, chapter 4 of the book of Mark. You can put that on the screen. Mark chapter 4, verses 11 and 12. And he said unto them, unto you it is given to know the mystery of the kingdom of God. Look at the note, those who truly want to know. But unto them who are without, and that means who have no desire to know, all these things are done in parables. Let's read this. Parables were used to reject the merely curious and to pull in the seriously desirous. That seeing that they may see and not perceive, hearing they may hear and not understand, lest at any time they should be converted and their sins should be forgiven them. Judicial blindness and deafness justly befall those who do not wish to see and hear. The emphasis is on the person and not on God. He desires that all see and hear. Well, that kind of goes a little bit what we were talking about. There's a lot of people that don't desire anything from anybody else. Yeah, they want to take it off. But this is explaining parables, and you've got a lot of people out there that doesn't want to know the truth. They just don't want to know. And that's kind of what it's talking about there. And, you know, if you had an expositor study Bible, you would have found that answer right away.
2: Jesus, in dealing with people, could sense where their heart was. And the parable had a tremendous truth to them, but it took some effort to try to understand it, much less live it.
0: Yeah, a parable, the Lord spoke in parables to separate just those that were semi-curious with those who were really, really desiring truth, wanting to know the meaning of life, the meaning, what is truth, et cetera, et cetera. And so he would present biblical truths in a parable that they would have to ponder it, think about it, pray about it, to come to the conclusion, the proper conclusion or understanding. Do people go to hell because of sin or because they don't accept Jesus Christ as their Lord and Savior? Well, it's always because they don't accept Jesus Christ as their Lord and Savior. The sin they commit is the product of their rebellion against Christ. Look at it this way. Sin is a disease. That sin is the rejection of Christ. Well, then all disease has symptoms. So the acts of sin are the symptom of the real problem. Mm-hmm. And the real problem is they refuse to accept Jesus Christ as Lord and Savior. Would y'all agree with that? Mm-hmm.
1: Our actions flow out of our inner man, the inner person. And if the inner person has not been changed, if the inner person is a sinful person, out of it's going to flow sinful acts.
0: Absolutely, absolutely. And you know, that's one reason why, Dr. Gray, that each individual Christian should, on a regular basis, do a spiritual inventory of their own heart and be honest. Nobody's watching except the Lord. You're not doing this in front of anybody, but sitting down and really looking at who you are. And is this pleasing to the Lord? Is this not pleasing to the Lord? And you know, that's what Paul said when he said, let every man examine his own heart.

We need to examine at times. We need to look at, is this demeanor, or is this that, whatever this or that is this what I should be doing or should not be doing?

0: Can each person on the panel please share what Bible version they prefer for reading / studying other than the Jimmy Swaggart Expository Bible? It seems like every other year, a so-called new / improved version comes out. Our pastor started using the ESV version recently, and I am not too familiar with it. So, Dr. Gray, I'll start with you.
1: Well, you know, I always study the King James Version. Done my whole life, and I started with my Scofield Bible. I have two Bibles, the Scofield Bible and the Expository Bible. Those are my two favorite, and I check both of them all the time. But then I will go to the NASB. I use that as probably my third one.
2: Okay. I started out with a Thompson Chain Reference Bible, King James, and then turned to the Daigs Annotated Reference Bible, again, King James. But I feel I've found the easiest to use is the Expositor's Study Bible, again, King James.
0: Yeah,
2: I want a word-for-word translation, not a paraphrase or...
0: Right. Well, that's the whole key to everything. Same thing with me. I don't read anything but King James. I have other translations, but they're gathering dust. I don't even bother opening them. I don't even bother looking at them because I'm not really interested in them. So that's all that I... And I use the Expositor. You know, why wouldn't you want to use a Bible that answers the verses or gives explanation right when you're reading it, you know? I mean, it's just right there.
2: It's a whole lot easier to use than Thompson Chain or Daigs.
1: Yeah. Your dad's Bible, if you don't mind me referring to it that way, because that's very special to me since I know your dad. Your dad's Bible is one of the greatest blessings in this world. I use it all the time. You know, when I look at this comment, I'll say, well, you know what? I didn't think about that. Mm-hmm. I read another one. I didn't think about that. He gave a lot of thought to that, Pastor Donnie.
0: Oh, yeah.
1: Did y'all ever talk about it while he was doing it?
0: Well, the way, you know, when he began to feel led of the Lord to do it, he went to the Lord and spent a lot of time in prayer before he did it to make sure he had heard from the Lord. And then secondly...
1: It took him a lot of time, too, didn't it?
0: And secondly, to give him direction on how to do it. And in his prayer, the Lord told him, go back to your commentaries and pull out the elementary nugget, the one little, if you could pull out a sentence or two out of all of the statements you made or that's made in there on that verse, use that. And so once he started doing that, then he got the hang of it. So what he did then was...
1: So the commentaries came first?
0: The commentaries came first.
1: I did not know that.
0: Oh, the commentaries were long before the Expositor Study Bible ever came about. All of the notes in the Expositors comes from the commentaries.
1: I did not know that.
0: And so then he set out, he said, okay, I want to do a sample. And he did the book of John. So he started with the first four or five chapters of John, and then he passed it out. He came in and handed me a copy. I think Lauren, read this, see what you think. And I'm like, wow. This is amazing. I read it right away. I didn't have to read all of it. I just started going down. I read the first couple of chapters. I went to his office and said, this is just absolutely fantastic. So that's how that came about.
1: Wow.
0: You know, and it takes wisdom, it takes knowledge, it takes the leading of the Holy Spirit to take what can be, in some cases, in the commentary, 10 pages of explanation on a verse and then trying to bring it down.
1: Wow.
0: And that's difficult, but he did it. He did it. And he would work on it for hours. He would come in and he would, you know, he was very regimented because he had a schedule. In the mornings, he would come in, he'd be at the office at 5:00 in the morning. He'd go to his office, he would pray and study. And then he'd come over, do the message of the cross. Then he'd go back and he would immediately start working on the Bible. Of course, you know, it was radio then. It wasn't television.

0: and the message of the cross was radio. And he would come back and he would sit down and for several hours work on that. And then he would stop and then do an appeal letter if he had to, or an evangelist article. He had a schedule. He knew what he had to do and get done. But when all of those things that were on the schedule were done, every other waking moment was given over to the expositors. We got to take a break. Before we take the break, what is the ESV, English Standard Version? That is a word-for-word translation.
1: It is, and it's considered a good one.
0: It is. I don't use it, but I have no problems with it being
1: used.
0: You
1: own one? I own one.
0: I think I do. I've got several different things. I think I do, but you know, I just still prefer the King James. But the ESV is a word-for-word translation.
2: American Standard.
0: American Standard. All of that, along with the King James, those are the three word-for-word. Mm-hmm. Got to take a break. We'll be right back.
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1: I want you to take a look at the five books that you're seeing on the screen right now. 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

0: Is Catherine Crick legitimate or is she a false prophet? I don't really know that much about her. I became acquainted with the name a couple of years ago. I watched a couple of YouTube videos of her preaching. I was not impressed. There was nothing phenomenal about what she said. Nothing wrong with what she said, what I heard. But it was just there, just words. If I would have watched more, maybe they would have been better, or maybe I would have seen things that are error. But like I said, I didn't hear anything that was error, but I didn't hear anything that prompted me to say, oh, I want to put this person on my radar. Secondly, she's not an apostle. She calls herself an apostle. She is not an apostle. Well, how can you say that? Because there are no female apostles in the Word of God. I know some argue about Junia and others. They're like, I think that every apostle was a man. And it's because the apostle is the de facto leader of the church. It is through the apostle that God gives direction to the church by the message that is brought forth. Looking over a couple of
1: Pastor, that's a very important point that you just made.
0: Yes. Oh, yes.
1: That's heavy duty.
0: It is. Secondly, you know, I looked at some of the books. I think she's written three or four books, and I looked at some highlights.

0: I didn't hear anything said that was just off the wall or unscriptural. I just didn't find it invigorating. Do you know who I'm talking about, Dr.
1: Sure.
0: Gray?
1: You know, I've seen just little clips of her on YouTube or somewhere, but it seemed like they only last like 1 or 2 minutes. So I've never seen a sermon by her. But it appears to me they're trying to make her like another Catherine Kuhlman.
0: Yeah, that, I would agree with that.
1: And I don't like that. I don't think we need to try to imitate Catherine Kuhlman. But as I'm thinking, they're elevating her too high. She needs to get back and take on a more humble road. And the people trying to make her into some sort of apostle, that's just wrong.
0: And she may, you know, like I said, she, I don't know. Well, if you're calling yourself an apostle on your website, I guess you have given yourself that title. And I think that's wrong.
1: You know her background? I don't know her training. I don't know who mentored her, who taught her, her theology, her doctrine, her affiliation.
0: But
1: I don't know either.
0: I don't know. But I want to make it clear. I didn't hear and I didn't watch a lot, but what I watched, I did not hear anything that I would go, oh, that's off the wall.
1: Well, what I saw is she's praying for people who are falling out.
0: Well, but that's another thing. That's one thing that bothered me. All of the people falling out. Because let me tell you, I don't really believe in that to that degree. I do believe in being slain in the spirit. But I don't believe there are services after service where scores of people are just falling out. I do not believe that. I don't accept that. And the reason why is this. When it's a true move of the Holy Spirit, there will be many different manifestations. We're not all the same. And when everybody's falling out, to me, that's a sign right there that something's wrong. That everybody's falling out, that's a sign that something is wrong. Now that can be disagreed with, and I'm not going to argue with you. If you want to accept that as some sign, that's fine. Go right ahead. But just keep in mind, not everyone, the human being, God created us as individuals. Mm-hmm. I don't have Dave Smith's personality. He doesn't have mine. I don't have Dr. Gray's. Dr. Gray doesn't have mine. There may be some things we all share in common that we like, but there's going to be some things that one likes that I can't stand and vice versa. So when the Spirit of God moves, the fact that we are all created a unique individual person, we respond to the Holy Spirit differently. Mm-hmm. Secondly, when it is a true moving of the Holy Spirit, he moves in regards to what we need. So that's why when there's a true move of the Holy Spirit, you'll see some weeping, some rejoicing, some kneeling and worshiping, others lost in the spirit. You know, they're not bothering anybody, but their hands are lifted up and they're just lost in the spirit. There may be somebody singing. There may be somebody responding in raptures of joy, moving around, whatever. And there may be some slain in the spirit.
2: Mm-hmm.
0: But not everybody's going to be doing the same thing. Your dad always said, if most of the respondees are all acting the same way, that is a number one sign it's not a true move of the Holy Spirit. He always said that.
1: You know, I tend to strongly agree with that, Donnie. Mm-hmm. I've been in Pentecostal churches now my whole life. So I've been preaching over 60 years. But when I see people that are falling out, like in mass, I question it, and I think I should. I've been in services where they lay hands on you, and I remember one preacher, I liked him very much, and he hit me real hard and knocked me down. Well, that was not God. He just hit too hard. In his enthusiasm, he was moving around quickly, and he hit me too hard, but I fell backwards. But the point is, I think when we try to make the Holy Spirit to be knocking people down. I don't see where God is doing anything in the heart necessarily. Just for us to fall backwards or something, what we need to do is to kneel at the old rugged cross and seek the Lord. Kneel at an altar and seek the Lord. But to get knocked down or to fall backwards like we are, I remember years ago a man had a, a style where he'd take his coat off

0: and he'd wave the coat at the audience,
1: mm-hmm.
0: and whole rows would fall over. I was convinced then, I'm more convinced today, that was not God. That was some sort of cheap psychology.
2: Sensationalism, seems like.
0: They fell. I saw them fall. Yeah. But was it God doing it, or was it psychological mass hysteria? Sad to say, it was. And by the way, he eventually repented of that and stopped doing that.
1: Well, you know, this whole thing of throwing sweat on people, and the same guy was doing the same thing, throwing your coat on people, all of these things, that's self, that's flesh. That's not the Lord.
0: And even more than that, Pastor, isn't it a sensationalism kind of thing? It's almost like trying to create a circus. Got to create something very spectacular, unusual here.
1: Yeah, and it draws attention to yourself.
0: Yeah.
1: It
0: may build your audience.
1: Yes. Well, people will flock to anything.

0: desire in order to, by manufacturing, and then in order to bring them over into their camp to become one of their partners or whatever the case may be. And so they are manipulating. They are manipulators. And these people that when they, another thing I think she's known for is people when they come in contact with her, they start convulsing. That's not God. That's just not God. It's not God.
1: Let's elaborate on this just a little further. When I was a boy, my dad would use the word wildfire, and I understood that it was sensationalism in the church service. Later on, I began to read about someone named Buddy Rich. Was that a name that mm-hmm. was out there?
0: Yeah, that's it.
1: I never heard him, never read, but I heard that name. And I heard that people would have oil in their hands and it would drip from the palm of their hands on people. And then we'd say that there was angel feathers falling in church service or gold dust. All this stuff has happened in the Pentecostal world. And as it's happened over through the years, I've been aware of it. And my dad taught us to not have anything to do with it. And so I didn't as a boy. When I came into the Assemblies of God at the age of 15, it was not in the AG church. When I went off to college where all three of us went there at Waxahachie, it was not there. It was what I'd call a traditional Pentecostal college. But down through the years, there's been outbreaks of sensational stuff. And like you said, we tend to gravitate toward it. And we take those preachers that are willing to do that. I remember, I won't mention the man's name, but I would go to Dallas and hear him at a certain church. I was quite captivated by him. I was a college student at Waxahachie when I would do that. And he would pray for people and he'd tell people, he'd say, he'd lay hands on him, he'd just say, I think the Holy Spirit's telling me your name is John.
0: Yeah,
1: is that right?
0: Right, yeah.
1: And yeah, my name's John. And you live on such and such street. Yeah, that's right. I would watch that. I'd go there and watch him do that. Well, it turned out eventually he was sent off to jail as a criminal. And I remember watching him with crowds of 1,000 or 2,000. Boy, I didn't believe in him when I was watching him. I certainly later on, I'm glad I didn't believe in him. But he had learned how, you know that name, where the guy had a thing in his ear and someone was talking to him.
0: I'm watching some videos right here of her at a book signing. And when people walk up to get their book signed, they start shaking and convulsing. Oh, this is the first time I've seen this. There's nothing spiritual about this.
1: It's just psychological.
0: Well, the
1: it's a show.
0: The convulsing and all of that, the shaking, I don't buy any of that.
2: Yeah.
0: Like the lady tries to lay her book down for her to sign and all of a sudden she just goes back.
1: Oh,
0: and,
1: my.
0: No, I don't follow that. I'm gonna say this right now. Like I said, I didn't see this in the other clips. This is the first time I've seen anything like this. So I'm just gonna state it unequivocally. This is not God.
1: And you know, you can't build a church on that type of stuff. You can't build a congregation. You can't build a movement. It attracts a lot of

0: it comes up and they start throwing their body back in the chair and go. Yeah, now this.
1: The flesh.
0: The Holy Spirit. I'm sorry. The Holy Spirit. I'm just sorry.
2: Just sensationalism. That's what it is.
0: It's not.
2: As Pentecostals, we tolerate so much of that.
0: I don't see anything here that I would even remotely.
1: Well, and it detracts from the real.
2: Yeah.
1: And you know, I think it's deception.
2: If
1: from
2: a
1: the
2: person
1: enemy.
2: Is demon possessed, and you're casting the demons out of them, there's no question they may go through convulsions and whatever. But that's a big difference between just everybody just sort of falling apart.
0: Yeah, exactly. So you have to be, you know, you need to be careful. You need to be led by the Spirit. You know, John in 1 John also talked about be not deceived.
1: Mm-hmm.
0: And those who operate supposedly in the supernatural, they're generally the ones that are the biggest deceivers of people. I'm a media church member. I'd like to know, is it good for me to help my drug-addicted cousin with food and money? Well, are they trying to get free? That's one thing. But if they're not, no, I wouldn't feed them.
2: No money.
0: And I wouldn't give them money.
2: Oh, they may.
0: Well,
2: they
0: I mean, I may feed them, but I'm not going to give them money.
2: Give them food and maybe a place to stay overnight. But as far as money, no, no. They may use it to go buy drugs.
0: Have any of you addressed when someone is just responding, amen, hallelujah, constantly during preaching? It can be distracting. It can be very distracting. And I've actually called people down. And I've actually stopped preaching and say, could you please, you know, not every word needs to have an amen or a hallelujah. It is very distracting. And you know they're not really paying attention when they're saying amen and hallelujah on things that nobody should be saying amen.
2: Why are they doing it, Pastor?
0: For attention.
2: There you are.

0: Sure did. Not often, but mm-hmm. once in a while I had to deal with it. And in terms of someone trying to say amen too much, the pastor needs to just stop and say, sir, I thank you for your affirmation there, but it's too much.
1: You know it's wrong when they're saying amen or hallelujah to things that are totally inappropriate
0: right.
1: for anybody to say hallelujah. Like I've heard it this extreme. The poor woman wandered in an area of town she shouldn't have gone in, and she wound up being raped. Hallelujah.
0: Yeah.
1: It's just, they're not even thinking.
0: Oh,
1: they're not even paying attention.
0: They're not with the preacher.
1: You know,
0: they're with themselves.
1: Right. And, but it's been a long time, but I've actually had to stop sometimes and say, hey, can you hold that, please? And it's bad to do that. People get mad. And a lot of times you lose the service from that point.

0: makes it clear what Jesus wanted more than symbolic representation. But that's what it is. In memory, in memoriam, we're doing this. It's a symbol.
1: Luke where?
0: 22:19. It is a symbol of the cross of Christ. It is a symbolic representation of the sacrificial atoning death of Christ. I think you're splitting hairs, personally.
2: This do in remembrance of me.
0: This do in remembrance of me. And it is symbolic, because it's not the to take it any further than symbolic, you'd be in the Catholic territory. You'd be saying that the wafer literally turns into the broken body of Christ, and the cup turns into the literal blood of Christ. If it's not symbolic, that's the only other place you can go. Would you agree or disagree?
1: I totally agree.
0: So no, I contend it is a symbolic

0: illustrated sermon to show us what happened and why it happened and how it can be applied to our lives. We should approach a communion service with great appreciation in memory of what Christ did for us. That's what it's for, in remembrance of.
1: What is it if it's not a memorial or a symbol?
2: Well, that's what I've said. I think it to go beyond

0: insulin that your body creates. It's synthetic, it's man-made, and therefore inherently it will cause people to gain weight.
1: Yeah.
0: And it's very difficult to deal with. So that's one thing. I don't know. There may be some other things.
2: Is there a reason? Is it possibly the reason why it's not dealt with more?

0: It does have benefits to the physical body. Mm-hmm. And you don't have to go to the extreme, but I think that as a pastor, if you have a problem with overeating, well, you need to take that before the Lord and try to set an example to mm-hmm. that congregation. Mm-hmm. But it is a delicate issue, and I understand why most pastors won't approach it. And that's because it does single people out mm-hmm. and it does embarrass them. And we don't want to do that. It's one thing to single sin out, but it's another thing else to do something that directly points a spotlight to somebody sitting in the congregation or somebody sitting in the congregation at that moment. If you can avoid that, you should.
1: If certain meds cause people to gain weight.
0: Mm-hmm. Now, that's absolutely true.
1: And I don't know what they do about that, but I mean, I know that goes on.
0: Mm-hmm. Certain steroids that people have to take, the side effect of that is a tremendous gain in weight, and there's nothing you can do because without the steroid, you die. But that is a

0: go, but it's still a phenomenal CD. Here's what we're doing, $20 a copy. Get it while it lasts right now. Go to the phone, go online, and get your Color Me a Story copy right now.
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0: All right, your suggestion that we should be more inclined to help other Christians first, in my opinion, is not what Luke 6:32 or Luke 10:25-27 is speaking of. Well, Luke 6:32 is the golden rule, and Luke 10, that deals with several things, but primarily the Good Samaritan. And you've misinterpreted, or you're not really hearing what we said. For, you know, we said, made it very clear that if a church is able to do, we were talking about a local church and benevolence. And in a local church, their outreach or their benevolence should first be dealt among the household of faith, those that have needs there. We made it very clear that if you're able as a church to have an outreach to the homeless or to the city or the hungry, that's wonderful, that's great. But we don't neglect our own fellow believers in trying to reach the needs of the others. Secondly, you've got to ascertain who are you helping and why are they in need. And if you're not doing that, then you're going to wind up helping people that don't care. They're taking advantage. They're in the condition they're in because they won't address the real problem, which is drugs and alcohol most of the time.
1: Or financial irresponsibility.
0: Exactly. You don't throw good money after bad. You have to be wise. You have to look at every situation. So you've totally tried to we should be good Samaritans, but at the same time we have to be wise.
2: Well, you're following the principle laid out in Acts chapter 4, 5, and 6.
0: Yeah.
2: They helped the widows in Jerusalem.
0: Look, we all, if you live in a city of size, I'll address this back to you that wrote the email, whoever you are. I'm sure if you live in a city of size, every day you pass homeless people. Are you stopping and doing anything for them? Maybe you are. And if that's the case, that's good. But if they are in a position of soliciting help, financial help for food or whatever, why are they in that position?
1: Mm-hmm.
0: Why? And if they are in that position because they like their alcohol or their drugs or both more than they care about being on the street, then what have you done? You're not really helping them. Because most of the time, if you give them money, it's not going to go to buy food.
1: Mm-hmm.
0: But you can be led by the Spirit. I have been led by the Spirit numerous occasions, seeing people panhandling. And I've had the Lord speak to me and say, that's legitimate, and did something to help them. But not only did something to help them then, I went beyond that. And I'm not going to go into detail what I did. We've done that as a church, dealing with homeless. We try to help the homeless that come around our church. We strike out with most of them because most of them don't want that kind of help. They want money to continue to do what they want to do.
2: That's right.
1: And we have had people coming and trying to take advantage by deception. You can't hardly believe, but it happens. And you need to be very careful. Are you really helping somebody? That's the issue. Or are you contributing to something

0: irresponsible.
1: Yeah, I believe I'm a good Samaritan. You know, this coming November, we're going to give out 1,000 turkeys to people that are on SNAP. That's the state, federal government subsidy program. But we're going to make people prove that they are a SNAP recipient. They have to produce their ID and their SNAP card, or they don't get a turkey. Well, that's benevolence. We're helping. We're going to Christmas. We're going to be giving out quite a few gifts to those that are in that same condition, but they have to prove it. Because we don't want to give stuff away that Christians have paid for that's going to be wasted.
2: Right.
1: And you know, when we, like our church, whenever there's a major weather catastrophe or any type of natural disaster, whether it's flooding, hurricanes, whatever, we're always involved. Always involved. You know, we set up on our property clothing and food distribution. We have people bring stuff in. We have the facility to set it up in and do it. And, you know, the last time we did it, though, I was very disappointed. We ran, I think we had to run it for about six, so after we had a huge flood. I mean, it was horrible, horrible. We had scores of our people that lost their homes and their church. Well, the first thing that we did, before we even talked about doing anything in the city, was what can we do to help our people? And we immediately went to work and we helped. But then we set up a distribution thing. We had food, we had clothes, it was mainly supplies and stuff. We had trucks coming in, bringing in. But you know what? We found out after a while how many people were abusers. How many people were coming in and taking, going in and taking the goods and then going right down to Walmart because Walmart had donated it. And going right back to Walmart and turning it back in and getting money for it.
2: Oh, my.
1: We found that out. So we had to go in and start covering up
0: barcode.
1: Barcode. Covering it up so that they couldn't return it. And then we caught people literally outside before they come in telling their kids, take off your shoes, go put them in the car, mess your hair up. Because if you look more desperate, we'll get more stuff. Well, when we heard that, we said, you're not getting anything. You need to get your kids, get in your car, and leave. Okay? And so the point we're trying to make in all of this, you just can't go out blanket trying to help people that don't deserve the help. They're in the condition they're in because of sin that they will not address. And that's the point that we're making. But still, my first responsibility is to my congregation. But I am a good Samaritan. Everybody on this dais go out of their way to do their part. And I think we made that self-clear. Debbie from North Carolina, you're our first caller. What is your question or comment?
3: I have a question about that I've been saved and baptized, but I have this great issue. Why can I not lay cigarettes down? I've been smoking since I was 16, and I'm 65. Yes, Donnie. I have a question about...
1: Go ahead.
3: I have a problem with smoking. I've been smoking since 16.
1: Okay, well, Debbie, let's pray for you. Let's do that right now. And I'm going to pray a very unusual prayer, but I want you to believe what the words are. Put your faith in what they are. Father, in the name of Jesus, we bring Debbie before you and anyone else that is watching that is bound by nicotine. We ask, first of all, that any internal organs that have been damaged because of years of smoking, we ask for healing in that regard first. But secondly, we would ask that the next time Debbie and anyone else that's watching puts a cigarette in their mouth and lights it, that the

0: It would be so horrible, so vile,
1: yes,
0: so terrible. It would make them sick, sicker than she's ever been, so sick that it would make her dizzy, so dizzy that she would not be able to stand. And she would know that from this day forward, that she has been delivered by the power of God. And we give you all the praise and glory in Jesus' name. Thank you, Debbie, for calling. And you take those words to heart and you believe the Lord for your deliverance. Larry from Florida, you're our next caller. What is your question or comment?
2: Hello, Donnie.
0: Hello.
2: What my question is, I ordered this children package, and I'm teaching on the fourth chapter of Genesis about Cain and Abel.
0: Yeah.
2: And I have heard that Cain was the son of Adam. I want to know what the your input on that is.
0: Well, he was. Both were sons of Adam and Eve. Both Cain and Abel were brothers, and they were the sons of Adam and Eve.

0: Eve. Abel was a righteous man. Cain was an unrighteous man. When it came time to offer up sacrifice, Abel offered up a lamb. But Cain offered up the fruit of his vineyard. And so Cain, in essence, was saying, I don't need a savior. Cain was saying that, look what the good I have brought before Jehovah. And no doubt that what he brought before the Lord was beautiful, but it was the product of his hand, not what God wanted. So there was rebellion against God. And so when God accepted Abel's sacrifice and rejected Cain's sacrifice, then that brought forth the first murder on planet Earth, as Cain, who was not a follower of Jehovah, rebelled and became hateful and angry to the point that he murdered his brother. And so you have, between the two, you have one who was trying to obey God. You have the second one, Cain, who was trying to lift up self. He was operating in pride and operating in self. So does that help you?
1: I understand what you are saying, and I understand what the Bible is saying, but I'm going to tell you why I call you. Because, see, I'm teaching young children about mm-hmm. that topic, and I listen to a lot of preachers.
0: Uh-huh.
1: One preacher was saying that Cain was not the father of Adam, and it kind of said that maybe Eve went with some of the fallen angels or something
0: like that. No, that's wrong.
1: I'd be calling to make sure I'm on the right track.
0: No, that's wrong. That's false. It is so blatantly false. It's funny to laugh. You should laugh at it. It's so false.
1: So Cain and Adam and Eve was Cain original mother and father, right?
0: That is correct. That is correct. And okay, if anybody says anything different, they're wrong.
1: All right. Thank you for your call.
0: Thank you. Donna from Louisiana, what is your call, question, or comment for the panel?
2: Good morning, Brother Donnie. How are you?
0: I'm fine. What can we do for you today?
2: And the panel. God bless you. I'm a media member, my husband and I. Brother Donnie, I was raised Pentecostal all my life and raised in my office church in the Assemblies of God on Spirit Field. But my question, are y'all aware of the new law that was passed in Minnesota? It's called the Grandmother's Happy Hour, that they're going to be allowed now to serve alcohol in these nursing homes and in the assisted living. And the governor of the state, Tim Walz, it shows a picture of him signing this law into effect with the grandmother, celebrating a glass of wine with her. And I wanted to bring this up to the panel. I'm very concerned about this.
0: No, I've never heard that before. That's new, but it's Minnesota, and you've got a lame duck governor and one that is frankly an idiot. So I'm not surprised that he would do something like that. But no, I didn't know this. This is the first I've heard about it. And
2: yes, sir.
0: And obviously he probably wouldn't have signed it unless he thought that he had a majority of Minnesotans supporting it, which I don't know, because I don't live in Minnesota, so I don't know anything about that. But Donna, the reaction that we should have is that that's a sign of the times.
3: Yeah.
0: That's a sign of the loosening of morality in America.
2: Yes. Praise God for this program, Brother Donnie, and for each one of y'all. God bless you and for the work that y'all are doing that my husband and I support each month. And we thank y'all so much.
0: Well, thank you.
2: We thank you so much. Thank y'all. God bless you.
0: Thank you, Donna.
2: I was raised, Brother Nation, you, my uncle, you make him speak to him about it. Brother Earl Echols, and my uncle helped to build Bethany Baptist Church. Roy Stockstilling them.
0: Uh-huh.
2: And I was raised under my uncle's teaching, Brother Earl Echols. I was raised with Assemblies of God.
0: Okay.
2: And well, I just thank God for this program.
0: Thank y'all. Thank you for watching, and thank you for calling. We appreciate it very, very, very much. I come from a very religious Pentecostal upbringing where apparently they believe works as a part of their salvation. By that, I mean women wearing only the pants, not wearing pants, no cutting hair, no makeup, no TV, etc. Can you explain what that verse means? Well, you didn't give us a verse to explain. I see it. Faith without, sorry, my fault.

0: I didn't see the next sentence. Faith without works is dead. What kind of works does it mean? Okay, it's not meaning works to earn one's salvation. When this statement was made, when James made this statement, faith without works is dead, he was talking about if you're truly born again, there's going to be a witness that you are truly saved because you're going to be doing righteous works.
1: Right.
0: But you're not doing those works to earn your salvation. That's the difference. That's what it means. And so, you know, these rules, these man-made rules that you mentioned, they're not biblical. They're some man's, his own explanation of holiness. But holiness is not external. It is internal. But it is, but the internal work of holiness will have external benefits. But there's nothing wrong with a woman wearing pants. There's nothing wrong with a woman wearing makeup or jewelry. And if you ever notice, the legislation is always against women. It's never against men. It's always against women. And so, but no, works doesn't have anything to do with salvation. If you're a child of God, you're just going to do right. And you're going to help people. And you're not doing it to earn anything from the Lord. John came preaching repentance. And Jesus the same. What is the difference between repentance and salvation? Well, they go hand in hand. The first step of salvation is acknowledging you're a sinner and then asking the Lord to forgive you. The very act of asking the Lord to forgive you means that you are repenting. That is the act of repentance. It's not a case of, Lord, when I was 7 years old, I stole a pack of gum from 7-Eleven. And when I was 11, I backtalked my mother. And you know that. No. It's just, Lord, forgive me of my sin. That's repentance. Mm-hmm. Repentance means to turn around. It means a change of direction. It is you repent of going man's way and not God's way. And so in repentance, symbolically, you're on a journey of life, and it's the wrong journey. You're following Satan. You come to a saving knowledge. You repent, asking the Lord to forgive you. Well, then you turn around. You no longer walk on that path, but you walk the path of righteousness and holiness.
1: You know, you're dealing with the process of conversion and salvation, but before repentance, there's got to be conviction. The Holy Spirit has to convict a person that they need to change, that they need to repent, that they need to turn their life over to Christ. So conviction comes, and then repentance and faith. And in the process, you obviously have to have faith to believe in Christ.
0: But there is no salvation without repentance.
1: Right.
0: That's the first step.
1: There's no salvation without faith.
0: That's right.
1: Yeah.
0: What's your thoughts on Christians protesting in Dearborn, Michigan? Well, most people probably don't know what we're talking about. Dearborn, Michigan, which is right outside of Detroit, has the highest concentration of Muslims of any city in America. And I think the mayor of Dearborn is Muslim. And there was a while back at a city council meeting, a pastor was speaking against something that the city was going to do, and the mayor told him that they didn't want people like him in the city. And mainly what he was saying, they don't want Christians in the city. So I think since then there have been some people, Christians, protesting in Dearborn. So what is

0: What is my take on that? Never thought about it. I do believe that America needs to pay attention and start speaking out. We don't need to allow mosques to be built. And I'm all for freedom of religion, but when there's a religion whose foundational doctrine is the destruction of the infidel, that crosses a line. Mm-hmm. I believe in America that whatever faith you are, you should have the right, even if it's wrong, the right to follow that faith, the right to worship or not worship as you see fit. But I don't believe you have the right to promote a religion that calls for my death.
1: That's right.
0: I think that's where we draw the line. And I think that we one of the tenets of Islam, of how they take over a country, is not through conquest. It's through assimilation, coming in, and beginning more and more people. They congregated in Dearborn until
1: finally. They had large families.
0: And they have large families, but finally they got big enough in one city that they could take it over. The same thing about Hamrick, Michigan. The mayor and the entire city council of that city is Muslim.
1: Wow.
0: We should not allow that.
2: And what they're doing is replacing democratic laws with Sharia law. Yeah. And that's another mistake.
1: You know, if I lived in Dearborn, Michigan, I remember the story that you're referring to, Pastor. If I lived there, I would get with two or three other Christians, and I'd make an appointment to go see that mayor. And I'm sure you can get an appointment if you handle it right. And I'd get into his office. I'd say, "Sir, your comment about not needing Christians in this town, that's terribly wrong. And lots of people would say we don't need Muslims in America. Yet you're here. You've been allowed to be here. And for you to try to carve out an area in this state that only Muslims belong, it's terribly wrong. And you need to apologize for it publicly," because he did it publicly. And so I don't know if he would or not, but that is a terrible mistake. And the governor of that state should step up and remind him. Any county commissioners ought to remind him. He should be reminded that he is privileged to live in America, even though America is primarily a Christian nation.
0: Yeah, well, you know, the whole thing, it comes about, it used to be that immigrants came into the country and they wanted to be an American.
1: Yeah.
0: So they assimilated. But now they come into this country to rip this country off with no intention of assimilating, none.
1: Yeah, particularly in England, look what they've done, and in France.
0: Exactly.
1: I've read that in certain parts of London and some of those areas around London, there's such a huge population of Muslims that the military, but the police are afraid to go in there.

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0: On March 27th, 2025, Brother Swaggart stepped into the studio to record what would unknowingly be his last studio session, Where the Roses Never Fade.
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0: Mark from Maryland is our next caller. Hello, Mark. What is your question or comment for the panel?
1: Yes, Donnie. I just want to say it's an honor to talk to you guys today.
0: Well, thank you.

0: for the panel?
1: Well, it's First Thessalonians, first chapter, verse 9. And it's in your dad's notes. At the end of verse 9, his notes, well, the verse says, how you turn to God from idols to serve the living and true God.
0: Mm-hmm.
1: And your dad's notes is, all idolatry is a lie.
0: Right.
1: In fact, all religion is idolatry.

0: it's the, was it Lenin or Marx that made this statement that, that religion is the opioid of the masses? Never a truer statement was spoken, because religion says do, do, do. You've got to do this to earn your salvation. You got to do this. Whereas Christianity says done, done, done. Christ has done it. And salvation is our faith in what Christ has already done. So that's what he means by religion.
1: So you're talking about object of faith. Religion, the object of faith, is what I can do.
0: Or that church.
1: Correct.
0: That church.
1: But Christianity is faith in who Christ is and what he did on the cross of Calvary. It will lead to us doing works, but the basis of it is faith in Christ.
0: Exactly. Exactly. So does that help you, Mark?
2: It sure does. I never would have thought that. I never heard that Christianity is a relationship. I just thought it was another religion.
0: Look, the world calls it a religion.
3: Right.
0: That's where it came about. The world will call it a religion, but Christianity is not a religion. Because, see, there's many aspects of religion, but true Christianity, there's only one way.
3: Yeah, Muslim is a religion.
0: That's right. Catholicism is religion.
3: Yes, it is.
0: Buddhism is a religion. And many Protestant
3: denominations.
0: Mormonism is a religion. But you know, any church, Protestant church that says you have to be baptized in water to be saved, that's religion. Mm-hmm. Because it's based on works. But thank you for calling, Mark. Charlotte from Texas, you're our next caller. What is your question or comment for the panel?
4: Yes, I have a question and a comment. I'll say my comment first. Here in Texas, in McKinney, Texas, we voted out the Muslim off of our city council, and we got things rolling. So,
0: but you got another problem in McKinney. You got your mayor and your city council is trying to push through this thing allowing Muslims to buy a huge swath of land to build a whole Muslim compound. Am I correct?
4: Yes, we're taking care of that.
0: Okay, how are you taking care of it? Is the recall going to happen?
4: We just voted on Sharia law and voted it out.
0: Well, but yes, I understand that, but that really has no bearing on the property that's been purchased. Your mayor is still, and your city council, your present mayor and your present city council is still trying to push through them building, even though, you know, you could say you voted out no Sharia law, but you still got a problem of them wanting to build a huge, huge mosque. And it's almost like a Muslim city that they're trying to, they're talking about. But you got your mayor that's still in support of that.
4: Okay. As far as I understand, the governor, now I don't live in McKinney, let me just say that, but I keep up with it, of course. The governor, Governor Abbott, has made a point to stop all of that.
0: Yeah, he came out with a very, very strong statement. But you got another problem, Charlotte. I don't know if people know this, but Governor Abbott's largest single financial contributor to his political campaigns is Muslim.
4: I guess I wasn't aware of that.
0: I wasn't aware of it too until I read the article.
3: That's terrible.
0: You know, now but it does seem that Abbott is trying to do what's right. You know, I haven't seen anything trying to do what's wrong. But when it comes to money, the more money you give, the more influence you have.
3: You know, isn't it interesting that the Muslim religion and the followers and adherents are coming into the Dallas area, right in the middle of the USA, and they're wanting to build a huge metropolis there and then influence everything out of that. I've preached in Dallas for 20 or 30 years, pastored there. I'll tell you, the churches and the people need to be very aware, as you're saying, what's going on. The Muslims want to take over, sad to say. They don't want to just simply properly assimilate. They want to do what they're doing in Dearborn, Michigan.
0: Right.
4: Yes. And I will say, in the town that I live in, there is a Muslim dentist, and his house is up for sale for just over $1 million, but he has

0: purchased a house with a few acres just about 3 blocks from where his big house is, and it is called the Muslim Center, and you can look online to see who has donated money to it. It's not very successful at all. You can look online to see who has donated money to it, and it's other Muslim dentists. But anyway, I appreciate all of your information. I called because I called a few years ago, and I spoke with you because my mother, my very senior mother, she's over 90 years, so she's 93. And a few years ago, she was carrying around a little ceramic angel in her pocket, and she was praying to it.
1: Okay.
0: Well, you told her that that was idol worshiping, and we got rid of that and no more. Well, since then, I have put up security cameras in her home and outside her home. She lives by herself and does pretty well other than some mental problems. But anyway, she now goes to a picture on the wall that she believes is Jesus Christ. She is a Christian. She has been saved. She reads her Bible, although I don't think she truly comprehends it. What concerns me is I've captured her going up 2 and 3 times a day, raising her hands to that picture and doing some very lightweight prayers, I guess you would say. It's the same thing every day.
1: Yeah.
0: She's even prayed for dead people.
1: Well, your mother is how old now?
2: 93.
1: Well, you know, look, when you get to a certain age, you revert, you don't have mental clarity, and they get fixated.
3: Right.
1: The elderly get fixated on certain things, and it's almost impossible to get them out of that.
3: Does she have a Catholic background?
1: No, she's Christian. And so, you know what? I would say something to her, but I would understand that she's not really functioning in the full capacity of her mental awareness and capabilities, and I don't know if I would make a big deal about it. I would say something to her, but she could be looking at that picture and in praying right, you know, Lord, I love you, and Lord, I whatever the case may be. But you know, once you get past 90, the mental clarity is not there, and they get fixated on things.
4: Would you quit that and stop that?
1: my mother's chastising me because she's not too far from that magic age.
3: I'm getting pretty close to it.
1: Yeah, so. Yeah. Anything else, Charlotte?
0: Yes, my next comment is regarding your mother. Because my mother not taking care of her body.
4: Yeah, but you know, Charlotte. I'm sorry.
0: Yes, and she's always clean and just straight on the money and just beautiful. And Donnie, be so grateful for her that she loves her jewelry. I have a Rolex just like hers.
1: Well, you know, she's still involved. You know, the thing that keeps Mother going is that she is active.
3: Yeah.
1: And she's mentally active, involved in the operation of the ministry and in her program and whatever. But, you know, she's still got some fire in those bones. If you don't believe me, you just cross her.
0: Thank you all so much for everything you do. And we'll be making a donation to the Share-a-thon very
1: soon. Well, thank you. Appreciate that very much.
4: Yeah. Y'all said anything about our share-a-thon?
1: Yeah.
4: Thank the Lord for what He's done for us thus far. We still have a ways to go, though. We're not quite halfway, but thank the Lord for what He's done. We got to make that up tomorrow, Thursday and Friday, and I believe the Lord will help us to do that. And thank all of you for your giving. All right. The Lord says...

0: that you will know them by their fruit. Now, we have a so-called Christian on my job that curses and uses extremely bad language, goes out and shoots pool, hangs out with the world. And I see no evidence of being an example for Jesus. All I see is rotten fruit. Now, I'm judging this person when the Lord's word says not to judge. That's in Matthew chapter 7. Would you comment on that?
1: You're not judging them because he also said by their fruit you'll know them.
2: Yeah.
1: So how can you know them by their fruit? You have to judge the fruit. We are commanded to judge righteous judgment.
2: And the word judge there, Pastor, is not the word sending them to hell. God deals with that, whether we go to heaven or hell. But the judgment you're referring to is evaluation of how they're living on earth, and is it contributing to the move of God, the Christianity and all that, or is it not? And we have to do that, and we should do that. So you people throw that up all the time. Don't judge. Well, we're not taking the place of God. We're discerning what's right and wrong.
0: Right.
2: We have to do it. As a parent, how often do we judge our children? When in terms of the way
0: they're,

0: and stuff and be a Christian. If that's spewing out of you, look what's inside of you.
1: Yeah.
0: God's not inside of you. If you're cursing and using foul language, no. It's a problem.
1: Okay. 1 John chapter 5 and verse 7. And I'll read it for you while you're looking it up. For there are three that bear record in heaven, the Father, the Word, and the Holy Ghost. And these three are one. Now, this passage is only in the King James version. It's not in any other version of the Bible. And they say it's not in any of the yearly manuscripts. I am a King James Version guy. I think it's the best translation. And I take this verse as scripture because it's in harmony with all scripture regardless. So, but I would appreciate if the panel would discuss their thoughts on this.
2: I don't know what other translations do or don't do because I don't fool with them.
0: Yeah, I've not compared that with other translations, but I've never had any trouble with the verse. I've read it many times. I believe it. And I just accept it the way it is. Now, what translations would leave it out, I don't know. But we would need more information as to what they're referring to.
1: I think he's asking this question because he likes the King James Version.
0: Sure.
1: And recommends it, but he's confused about this.
0: He mentions in the email there that the translations do not have it. Which ones? Uh-huh. I would tell him if I respect that translation or not. We discussed earlier, we respect the King James translation. It's word by word. We respect the NASB.
1: Right.
0: What was the other one? The ESV.
2: ESV.
0: Those three are word by word. The NIV is not word by word.
1: That's right.
0: So we would follow those three.
1: All right. I attend a twice monthly men's Bible study, and there are times when I want to walk out when off-color remarks can be too easily mentioned. Last time, the usual man made a comment that when David was always asking God's forgiveness, that must be how the confessional got started. A previous comment concerned a derogatory term about the woman we marry. Now, the people in my circle just passed that off as, oh, that's just old so-and-so, and he's just being himself. Okay, now, I'm planning on biblically approaching this brother in private and ask him why he insists on cheapening the blessedness of what God provides us. No matter what the subject, he seldom comments in a positive manner. So could I get some input from the panel on this?
2: Well, I think you're right in confronting him, but I would do it differently. I wouldn't do it privately. I would do it in the open session. I would just stop because what he's saying is in public and open to everybody. I'd say, why are you doing this? What purpose does this serve? I find it offensive. There's nothing wrong with, as a matter of fact, it may have more impact because if there's others that feel the same way that they speak of, then again, it may reveal the hearts of others, say, oh no, it's no big deal. You may need to know all of that.
0: Is this a Bible study?
2: Yes, a men's Bible study.
0: Who is the leader of the men's Bible study? Is that the one that they're criticizing?
2: No, it's just somebody in there.
0: Well, the leader ought to correct that.
3: Well, he's the one that made the statement, didn't it?
2: No, he just said there's a man, and he didn't say the leader. He just said there's a man.
0: Well, if I were in that, I would definitely go see the leader and say, are we going to let that stand? But like you said, Pastor, we live in America, freedom of speech, so certainly we have it in a Bible study to speak up and say, hey, I disagree with you on that.
2: I would do it publicly, but I would do it in a nice way. And the reason
0: because the other man did it publicly.
2: Well, he did it openly, and most people will not correct error because they just don't feel like a hassle.
0: Yeah.
2: But if somebody else steps out and they're there, that buttresses, that gives them strength.

0: to step up and say, I agree with that. And so it may, and if enough people step up and follow suit and says, you know, I agree with you, this bothers me as well, then that may be the, if you go to him one-on-one, it may be like, who are you? You're the only one that's being offended. Nobody else is saying anything. But if others start saying, yeah, that bothers me too, that has a greater impact.
1: You know,
2: I look at this, if they are brave enough to stand up our troop in a meeting like that where we're having a Bible study to make remarks like that, I can be brave enough and stand up and tell them I think it's wrong and they should not be doing that.
3: But by the way, I would disagree with the point about David confessing all the time. I'm thinking of two specific areas where he had to confess and repent. But he lived a life 40 years of being over Israel, and then 30 years before. So, no, he did a million things right.
2: That's right.
3: David did a million things right. Yes, he sinned a terrible sin with Uriah and Bathsheba, what was the issue, Donnie, about him counting the...
0: Well, it was the number and the fighting men of Israel. Yeah. He broke the law of God.
3: What do you call that? He just did a census.
0: It was a census. A census of the fighting men.
3: And that was wrong. He's supposed to give a
0: half shekel for every man
3: had to repent for that.
0: And the reason for that was there was nothing wrong with him taking a census of the fighting men. But the idea of having to pay a half shekel per man to the temple was to reinforce the fact that Israel's strength was never in their fighting army, but it was in what the tabernacle represented, the temple represented.
1: One distinction is David repented to God. Just read Psalms 51.
3: Yeah.
1: The confessional is a man repenting to another man.
3: Yeah.
1: And they believe that a man can forgive sins.
0: Exactly. That's a good point.
2: Right.

0: must a person be baptized to receive communion?
1: Nope. Just born again.
2: You know, some of the churches in the historic churches required it. I'm thinking of John Wesley going back to his days of pastoring in, was it in Charlotte, North Carolina? It was in Savannah, Georgia. He came there. I remember him. He declared that a person couldn't receive Holy Communion because they hadn't been baptized yet. At that point, he was in the Church of England, though. That was before Methodism started. I don't know if the Methodists would require that or not. Do we know?
1: I don't know.
2: I suspect the Church of Christ, though, would require it. In the Assemblies of God, I never heard that as far as being required to be baptized before Holy Communion.
3: You don't see it in the Bible either.
2: No, it's not in the Bible.
3: The requirement is that you be saved. You don't have to be baptized in water to be saved.
2: Right.
0: All right. I think this is an unusual question. Will the people on the International Space Station know about the rapture when it happens?
1: What a question. I think that's a good question. That's an interesting question. I would think that why wouldn't they?
2: I hope so.
1: Why wouldn't they know? I think that's an excellent question.
2: When John Glenn and those people went up that first time, they quoted scripture up there.
1: Yeah. I think that the going up, I think they're going to see a commotion in the heavens.
2: Oh, definitely.
3: Well, hopefully at least one of them on the space station will be saved and will be gone.
1: Yeah.
2: Do you think we'll eventually have villages on Mars and on the moon?
0: If they are saved, they will go in the rapture.
1: Themselves.
0: If they're not saved, it's a possibility. If they didn't know anything about it, they won't know anything about it until they get around some people.
3: There may be some people in the communication system that they have to communicate with. Hopefully there are some people involved in our space program that are saved.
2: Well, sure there are.
0: I would think so. I mean, we sure want that. All right, listen, our time is up, ladies and gentlemen. We appreciate so much you being with us today. And we'll be back with you tomorrow. Now, Thursday and Friday, we will be reverting back to the share-a-thon that is in process. And remember, we're raising funds to pay for television programming around the world. So however you receive our programming into your homes or your cars or wherever you listen, it'll be paying for that time. So we need your help on this. So it continues tomorrow and Friday. We will close it out Friday night. So I want to thank you for being with us today. And remember, we love you. God bless you. And continue listening to Sun Life Broadcasting, because you will be blessed.
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1: Raising the dead, calming the storm, healing the sick. Miracles performed by Jesus Christ were marveled at by multitudes. Unfortunately, most in the masses followed Jesus for what he could do rather than who he was. But aside from seeing the power of God in action, which must have been wonderful to witness, what was the purpose of Christ's miracles? In this compelling book, The Miracles of the Lord Jesus Christ, evangelist Jimmy Swaggart covers many miracles from the life of Jesus. The cleansing of the leper, the calming of the storm, the healing of the woman with the issue of blood, and many, many more. 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
0: 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Welcome to the Donnie Swaggart Broadcast, including praise and worship from the Family Worship Center singers and musicians, and a message from Brother Donnie. But first, enjoy the music from Family Worship Center in Baton Rouge, Louisiana.

ought to shout in this place. You're still here this morning. I don't care what the devil said, you're still here. 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

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The devil told you he's going to knock you down and pin you in. But look where you are. You're shouting. You're rejoicing. You're living to tell.

your hands together one more time. If you need prayer this morning, as our elders are going to come, I want you to come down to this front, and we're going to anoint you with oil. And for those of you that are watching and listening, and you may not be here physically, but the same Spirit that's here this morning is right there where you are, and it can touch you, and it can meet your needs. So whatever the need is, no matter how great or how small, we know that we serve a God who is able to bring healing and deliverance. And as they sing this little chorus, I want you that came forward just to stretch forth your hands right now. And let's just start believing that healing is here this morning. That He's able to touch you wherever you may be.

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1: Now, a song from B.J. Ponds.
2: This song is my testimony. You know, when you see people, you have no idea what they're going through and what they're dealing with. And years ago, as I stood on this stage, you know, Brother Swagger shared about the abuse that I went through as a child. But he didn't know that I was going through abuse at that very moment in my home. And this song is called Hidden Secrets. God wants you to identify those hidden secrets that you have in your life and let him bring them into his light. Because he's the only one that can heal it. He's the only one that can change it. He's the only one that can fix it. So as you hear this song this morning, I pray that God takes your hidden secrets and he redeems them and he renews you in Jesus' name.

Thank you, BJ. What a song. It's time to receive the tithes and the offerings this morning. Would you stand, Family Worship Center? And as the ushers are bringing the boxes, for those that are watching and listening, you can participate in the offering as well. Call the number on the screen, or you can go online at sunlifetv.com. Heavenly Father, we come before you in the name of Jesus. And Lord, we just thank you for your grace and your mercy. We ask that you would continue to pour out your blessings upon your people, and we ask it in Jesus' name. Amen and amen. March around and drop off your tithes and the offerings into the Bible.

How well I sing it is one thing, but it's one of the most beautiful, I think, scriptural songs that's ever been written.

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Dad, would you hold it a second? Dad, would you hold it a second, please? Stay at the piano. I want you to put that third verse. As Dad began to sing that third verse, the Spirit of the Lord came all over me. And I sense the Lord is dealing with souls. They think they failed. They think there's no way out. There's no hope for them. But the words of this song said, when gloom and sadness whisper, you've sinned, no use to pray. I look away to Jesus, and he tells me to say, I see a crimson stream of blood. It flows from Calvary. I don't care who you are. I don't care what you've done. I don't care the sins of your life. I don't care how much drugs you pump through your veins. I don't care how many sexual conquests you had. I don't care if suicide is beating in your brain right now. There is no sin that the blood of God's Son cannot cleanse from. There is hope. There is hope. There is life. Sing it.

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1: Open your Bibles to 1 Samuel. Samuel was the last judge of Israel and the first man to stand in the office of prophet in the Word of God. There were prophets before Noah was a prophet, Moses was a prophet, but there was no singular office set aside by God under the title of prophet until Samuel came along. 1 Samuel chapter 11, I'm going to read a little more scripture than I normally do, beginning at verse 1, chapter 11. Then Nahash the Ammonite,

of Jabesh said unto Nahash, make a covenant with us, and we will serve thee. Compromise is the first step in destruction. Compromise is the first step to destruction. And Nahash the Ammonite answered them, on this condition will I make my covenant with you, that I might thrust out all your right eyes. Let me read that again. That I may thrust out all your right eyes and lay it for a reproach upon all Israel. And the elders of Jabesh said unto him, give us 7 days respite that we may send messengers unto all the coast of Israel, and then if there will be no man to save us, we will come out to thee. Then came the messengers to Gibeah of Saul and told the tidings in the ears of the people, and all the people lifted up their voices and wept. And behold, Saul came from the herd out of the field, and Saul said, what aileth the people that they weep? And they told him the tidings of the men of Jabesh. And the Spirit of God came upon Saul when he had heard those tidings, and his anger was kindled greatly. There's a place for anger in the body of Christ. And he took a yoke of oxen and hewed them in pieces and sent them throughout the coast of Israel by the hands of messengers, saying, whosoever cometh not forth after Saul and after Samuel, so shall it be done unto his oxen. And the fear of the Lord fell on the people, and they came out with one consent. And when he had numbered them in Bezek, the children of Israel, there were 300,000, and the men of Judah 30,000. And they came unto the messengers that came, thus shall you say unto the men of Jabesh Gilead, tomorrow by that time the sun shall be hot, you shall have help. And the messengers came and showed it unto the men of Jabesh, and they were glad. Therefore the men of Jabesh said, tomorrow we will come out unto you, and you shall do with us all that seemeth good unto you. And so it was so on the morrow that Saul put the people in three companies. And they came into the midst of the host in the morning watch and slew the Ammonites until the heat of the day. And it came to pass that they which remained were scattered, so that two of them were not left together. That's the power of God. And I want to use for a subject preaching just a few minutes this morning, that I may thrust out your right eye. That I may thrust out your right eye. Would you bow your heads? Father, we come before you in the name of your Son, Jesus. We thank you for the Spirit of the Lord that we sense in your house this morning. We would ask for the anointing of the Holy Spirit to minister the Word of God. And we should ask also that that same anointing will rest upon your people, that they may receive the Word to their heart and life. And Lord, we give you all the praise and all the glory. And we give you praise and glory above all. You are merciful. You are good. Hallelujah. We don't praise you enough. We don't glorify you enough, Lord. Receive our praise this morning. In Jesus' name, amen. Principles should never be compromised. Now, did you hear what I said? Principles should never be compromised. Whatever you believe in, you should stand for it. You should believe it with every fiber of your being. There are a few things in my life that I will never compromise on. Never. I will never compromise on the fact that Jesus Christ is the only means of salvation. There is no other path of salvation. There's only one God, and his name is Jesus Christ, manifested in three divine entities, the Father, the Son, and the Holy Spirit. There is no

salvation in Islam. There is no salvation in Catholicism. There is no salvation in Buddhism or any other ism. There is no salvation in Marxism and socialism and communism. There's only salvation through one means, the death of God's Son on Calvary's cross 2,000 years ago. There is no other means of salvation. There's not two ways, three ways, five ways, 10 ways to God. There's only one way to the Father, and that's through His Son, Jesus Christ. And the church must never compromise on that fact. I will never compromise on the fact of the power of the blood of Jesus Christ. There is no power on earth greater than the power of the blood of Jesus Christ. Just think about it. In one moment, an individual bound by drugs or bound by alcohol, bound by sin, a total wreck, a total slave, in the blink of an eye, those sins can be washed away, and that man, that woman can become a new creation in Christ Jesus. Old things passed away, all things become new. Listen, psychology cannot do that. Psychology will tell you, oh, you may be able to beat alcohol through a self-help program, but you'll have to stand up every day of your life and confess, I'm an alcoholic. But through the power of the blood of Jesus Christ, you can stand up and say, I am not an alcoholic, but I am a new man, a new woman in Christ Jesus. We must never compromise on the blood of God's Son. We must never compromise on the truth of God's Word. This is the Constitution of the Church. This is the Declaration of Independence of the Church from the world. This book, the Bible, is the only book of truth that's ever been written. Listen, the answer that you seek to every problem that plagues the human heart can be found in the pages of God's Word. If the Bible says do it, you better do it. If the Bible says don't do it, you better not do it. There are some things that are right and there are some things that are wrong, and they are delineated and laid out for us in the pages of God's Word. We will never compromise on that. I'll never compromise on the power and the moving and the operation of the Holy Spirit. The Holy Spirit is the life and the strength of the church. Without the moving of the Holy Spirit, the church is just a dead religious gathering that we come to for an hour on Sunday morning. But with the person and the power and the moving and the operation of the Holy Spirit, the church becomes a living dynamo. When you walk in, you can sense something. When you sit down, you can feel something. When the music starts, you can sense something. When the preaching starts, you can feel something. And it's because of the Holy Spirit. We're either Pentecostals or we're not. Now, did you hear what I said? And I'm not speaking to the evangelical world. I'm speaking to those who call themselves Pentecostal churches. There's too many Pentecostal churches that could be sued in court and the case won for false advertising. They say they're Pentecostal, but on the inside, they're nothing but death warmed over. There is no power. Listen, I believe in a power that is so strong that it can bring conviction to the sinner, life to the sick, peace to those whose mind is troubled by the waves and the storms of this life. There is no greater power in the church than the Holy Spirit. Why are we trusting on things outside? We need the Holy Spirit. Thank God we're Pentecostal. Thank God in the moving and the... What does it mean to be Pentecostal? Have you ever thought about that? Pentecostalism is not bucking and jumping and running around. Now, that may happen because when you plug in to the right path,

power source, there's going to be a reaction. We were created as emotional beings. There are certain things that move us. And when the Spirit of God begins to move, it unites with our human spirit. And as our human spirit comes into contact with the Holy Spirit, it will spur something. It will stir something. There will be a reaction. That reaction may be hands lifted. That reaction may be tears flowing down the cheek. That reaction may be shouting. That reaction may be laughing. That reaction may be running. That reaction may be, but somebody is going to do something when the Spirit of God starts moving. But the answer to that, what is Pentecostalism? It is a way of life. It is not just an experience. It is a way of life. It is the book of Acts life experience. I will never compromise on the healing power of Jesus Christ. Healing is here. Healing is here. I believe that Jesus Christ can heal every disease, every sickness, every infirmity. I will not compromise on the fact that the days of miracles are not over. Jesus Christ, the same yesterday, today, and forever. Do you believe or do you not believe? I will never compromise as a Christian on the belief in the sanctity of marriage between a man and a woman. Never. We must never compromise on righteousness and holiness. We must never compromise on the fact there is a heaven and there is a hell. We must preach heaven pure and hell hot. And when the church begins to compromise on its core principles of belief, that's when the church begins to lose its way. I don't remember whether it was last Wednesday night or the Wednesday night before, but Dad, as we were on the platform with the teaching on Revelation, he made a statement. He said, in his personal opinion of 80, well, come March, 87 years, of being on this earth. He made the statement that I've never seen the church weaker than what it is today. I've never seen the church in a worse condition, he said. He made the statement, he said, I've never seen less people are getting saved than ever before. Less people are being filled with the Holy Spirit than ever before. Less people are being healed than ever before. And it's not the fault of the laity. It's the fault of the preachers. The blame must be laid at the feet of those who call themselves preachers of the gospel. And the reason why the church is in the condition that it's in is because of compromise. We open the door to the world. We begin to make peace with certain elements of the world. We begin to say we want to borrow.

every good and perfect gift comes from above, the Father of lights. And that good and perfect gift is the man, Christ Jesus. He is the good and the perfect gift. Compromise. That's what the text deals with. Saul is now the king of Israel. He was not God's choice. David was to be, in the plan of God, the very first king of Israel. And then we begin to see in this whole scenario of Israel's rejection of God's plan.

And I won't say where, somewhere in the States a few years ago, and it was in the month of November, and late November, right before Thanksgiving, and you know, churches are advertising their Christmas plays and their Christmas whatever it is that they're going to do. And I was sitting in the office of the pastor, and he walked in and he had a card in his hand. He said, "I thought you'd like to see this." And he handed me the card, and it was an advertisement from another church sent out to all the constituents, and it wasn't a big town, but sent out to everyone advertising their big Christmas program. And it said, "Come celebrate Christmas. Come celebrate with Paul, John." Okay, that's all right. Paul, John. George. And Ringo. I said, "What? Come help us celebrate a very merry Beatles Christmas." And I looked, and I'm said, it was one of those moments where your brain, you know what you're reading, but your brain will not compute. And I read it again. "Come help us celebrate. Come join us and celebrate. Paul, John, George, and Ringo, a very merry Beatle Christmas. As we bring you the old standards, Christmas standards, and the modern sounds of the Beatles." And I'm thinking, and I said, I laid it on his desk. I said, "Oh, that's ridiculous. What? Who in the world?" And I'm thinking, that must be a Presbyterian. That must be a Methodist. And I'm not picking on Methodists. My mother was a Methodist. But that's just the state of things. He looked at me, goes, "Turn the card over and see where it's from." I flipped it over, and it was from the largest Assembly of God church, not in just that town, but that state. That is compromise. The Beatles have nothing to give to the church. But the church says, they look at the things of the world and they say, "Oh, let's try to take the good things and mold them and put a Christian spin on them." That's the first step of compromise. And Israel said, "We want to be like the world." I don't want to be like the world. I want to be like Jesus Christ. And that should be your desire. And to be like the Lord means that not everybody in the world is going to like you. That's one of the sins of the church. They want the community to love them. But let me help you this morning. To every person that is truly born again, the majority of the community, they're not going to like you, because your spirit doesn't bear witness with their spirit. Hello. Matter of fact, some of you, there's people on the job, and you've never done one thing to them. You've never said one word to them out of turn. You've never lifted a hand against them. But they just flat out hate you. And you don't understand why do they hate. It's because you're a child of God. It's because your life, the very fact that you say, "I am a born again believer," that very statement is a rebuke to their lifestyle. We want to be like the world. We want a king. And it was always God's will for Israel to have a king. It was always in the plan of God. But God has a time and a place for everything. Now, do you understand that? It is incumbent upon us to find the time. When do you want it? God's time is always the perfect time. So they brought in salt.

But here's the beauty and the mercy of God. God sought to work with Saul. He tried to use him. And matter of fact, as the text will attest, he did use him in the very early days of his kingship, before he got lifted up in pride, before he got caught up in the trappings of kingdom, before he, well, the list goes on and on. So that tells us, and this is an important lesson, God doesn't work from what might have been, but he works from what is. Means it doesn't matter how big of a mess you may have made of circumstances. If you let him, he'll take it and make something good out of it. And do you understand that? It doesn't matter how much you failed. It doesn't matter what you've done. It doesn't matter if it looks like your world is falling down around you and it's nothing but a mass of rubble. If you will call upon the name of the Lord and humbly yield to him, he'll take your mess. He'll take that which is wrong and put it into his right and make everything all right. And so he said, this is not my choice of king. But if he will yield to me, I will work with him and I will use him. Now, he would have never, even if he never would have rebelled against the plan of God, if he would never turned his back on David, even if he would have lived a righteous life and served out his time, he would have never led Israel to great heights. Never. Because he was not God's man. Greatness in the kingdom can only be achieved when God's voice and God's man has the proper place of leadership and people

He's the king. The Bible said, though, that the Ammonites were old enemies of Israel. Satan is our old enemy. He just wraps up his wares with new ribbons and new packaging, new paper. But the lies are all the old lies. The deception is the old deception. Their leader was a man by the name of Nahash. His name means bright and shining serpent. Now, I want you to get a hold of that. Bright and shining serpent. In that name, of course, he's a type of Satan. And in that name, we see the alluring power of sin. It is deceptive. It is seductive. Serpent is one of the names for Satan. And it's derived from this: when Eve fell in the garden, the Bible tells us that it was through the body of the serpent that Satan deceived Eve. So that tells us something about the serpent that many of you may not know and understand, but the evidence in Genesis is, number one, we know that Eve was not afraid of the serpent. So that means that the serpent in its original creation was not created for individuals to be scared of. Now, I'm just going to make a confession here. I know people have phobias, and I'm going to confess to one of my phobias. I don't like snakes. Every time we take some of the grandkids, what few times we've taken them to the zoo, I will not go anywhere near where the snakes are. I don't want to see a snake. I just get willies. I just get willies every time you say snake. Oh, I just can't stand it. I was out running one day in San Antonio, Texas. We were there for our crusade. And it was early in the morning, and I left the hotel, and I took off running, and I saw a wooded area, and I went out in that area to beat away the traffic, and I'm just running. I have a habit when I ran, I would get just lost in my mind. And that's a dangerous place to be, lost in my mind. Because there's more than one trail in my mind. And I forget where I am. I get lost because I forget the markings. I just forget. I just get caught up. And I'm running, and out of the corner of my eye, I look down. And there is a huge old snake in the road. I shouted. I was a good Pentecostal. I screamed like a little girl. Scared me to death. My heart started pounding. I jumped. Now, he wasn't near me. He was over here. But I jumped. Got away from him. Now, the only problem was there was only one way back. And when I started coming back, I stopped about where I said, "Where is that thing?" I don't like snakes. They scare me. And I'm not ashamed. I saw an article yesterday. They found a guy dead in his house. And when they opened the door, they found 126 snakes crawling around. But Eve had no fear. Secondly, the book of Genesis kind of implies is that the serpent was beautiful. A beauty to look at. Third thing we know is that the serpent did not crawl up to Eve, because the evidence is that the serpent in its original creation

0: stood upright. And as well, we find that the serpent yielded his vocal cords, which tells us that the serpent in its original creation had some limited forms of verbalization and communication. And because the serpent allowed himself to be used by Satan, that's when the curse came and the Lord said, "You shall crawl on the dust of the ground." But the evidence is that the serpent was beautiful. So think of that name, bright, shining serpent. The things of Satan always look bright and shining. There is an allurement to sin. You see, from the church point of view, everyone wants a full house. As your preacher, you want a full house. That's just human nature. But if you're not careful, you will compromise what you stand for in order to attract people. You will no longer take a stand against sin because, you see, sin, when you deal with sin, it confronts people. It steps on their toes. It makes people uncomfortable. And so there is the idea, well, we just won't preach on sin. We won't take a stand on anything. They have joined leagues with the bright, shining serpent. And here's what's so horrible. Dad used to preach a message. It popped in my head. I hadn't thought of this in years. It popped into my head this morning. All of Satan's apples have worms. It looks beautiful on the outside. It's red. It's plump. But when you bite in, you're biting into decay and rot. There are worms. So we used to see that. We don't see it anymore, but we used to see the advertisements on TV. Come smoke your Marlboro like the Marlboro Man. And there was the strong, strapping cowboy with his cowboy hat. I don't believe in reincarnation, but if reincarnation is real, I want to come back as a cowboy. I want to be able to rope and ride. But they don't tell you that strapping Marlboro man died a hulk of himself with his body riddled with lung cancer. They hold up the picture of the football player drinking his beer. Have a Bud Light. Now, I've never tasted beer, but let me tell you something. If it tastes like it smells, you got to be stupid for drinking it. Somebody told me, well, it's an acquired taste. Anything you've got to acquire taste over is bad. Oh, have a Bud Light. Have whatever the shot of alcohol they advertise. But they don't show you the 30 million alcoholics. They don't show you the homes that are destroyed. They don't show you the children whose lives are abused and destroyed because of alcoholism in the family. It looks beautiful. And Nahash stood there powerful. He looked the part, bright and shining serpent. The Bible said that when he came against Jabesh-Gilead. Jabesh-Gilead, its name means hill of witnessing. Every compromise by Satan is meant to attack the witness of the child of God and the church. The Bible tells us in Matthew that we are to be the salt of the earth, that we are to be the light of the world, that we are to be a city on a hill that cannot be hid. And what Satan wants, he wants that compromise to come in. He wants our witness and our testimony to be affected to the point that we're no longer a light. We're no longer the salt. We're no longer the city on a hill with the light shining bright. But no, no, no. It is a light that is covered because we've allowed it to be covered. Compromise. The church is here to be a witness. They may not like us, but when their back is against the wall, then the Bible said that make a covenant with us. As a believer, when you got saved, you entered into a covenant with Jesus Christ. But Satan comes along and he wants you to strike a covenant with him. That's the first step. This was the covenant. Nahash the Ammonite said to them, "You want peace? You want a covenant between us? This is the covenant. I want to thrust out all of your right eyes." Now, what does that mean? It spoke of war. It spoke of the military. In those days when they would fight, the men would carry a sword in their right hand. And in the left, they would carry a shield. And that shield would cover the left eye, the left part of the body, leaving only the right eye exposed, since 99.9% of all men are right-handed. And with the right eye, they would know who to strike. With the right eye, they would know who to throw the spear at. With the right eye, they could see where the enemy was coming from. But if that right eye was thrust out, they would become defenseless against the powers and the evil nations that surrounded them. That's what Satan wants to do. He wants to blind the church. He wants to thrust out our right eye where we can't fight against the wiles of Satan, that we can't stand against the arm. Let me just stop right here. Our whole world is going to hell in a handbasket. We don't have leaders in government positions. We don't have good politicians in Washington. For everyone that's trying to do right, the rest of, well, I don't want to get caught up in all of that. The only hope that the world has is the church of the Lord Jesus Christ. The solution is not in who's in the White House. The help is not in who we elect in November. Don't get me wrong. We should vote, and we should vote right. But our help does not come from Washington or London or Brussels or wherever, but our help comes from above. I will lift up mine eyes unto the hills from whence cometh my help, and my help comes from the Lord. But we can't do it if we're blind. We're in a fight, church. We're in a war. Satan comes to steal, to kill, and to destroy. And the only bulwark against sin overwhelming this country is the true church of the Lord Jesus Christ. Hallelujah. It starts out with, you know, that compromise. It's very simple. Well, I don't see anything wrong with taking a sip of wine. I don't see anything wrong with two people loving themselves regardless of their sexual orientation. I don't see anything wrong. You've actually got churches who know better. I'm not talking about churches overrun with liberalism. I'm talking about churches that should know better, that are compromising when it comes to transgenderism. Well,
1: Let me, I don't want

getting all that. Listen, you don't have to be Einstein to know there's only two genders. There's male and female. And you can get up all day long and say, I'm a man, but if you're a woman, you're a woman. But it's, I don't think there's anything wrong with. Yes, there are some things that are wrong. That's not the purpose of my message, but it starts out with that. But then, that's the bad part. Now, here's the good. The Bible says the Spirit of the Lord came upon Saul. The answer to the problems of the world is the Spirit of the Lord. That's what we want in this church, the Spirit of the Lord. That's what we cry for, the Spirit of the Lord. That's what we're seeking the Lord for, the Spirit of the Lord. We want a church so flowing with the Spirit of God that when the sinner walks in, there is conviction. When the sick walks in, there is healing. When the broken walks in, there is a peace that puts them back together. We want the Spirit of God to move, that when people come in facing every demon power, they won't see that demon power, but they will see victory. There's victory. There's victory ahead. Where the Spirit of the Lord is, there is liberty. And I'll say it, where the Spirit of the Lord is, there is victory. Where the Spirit of the Lord is, there is power. Where the Spirit of the Lord is, there is freedom. Where the Spirit of the Lord is, there is worship. Where the Spirit of the Lord is, there is praise. Where the Spirit of the Lord is, the sinner will get saved. The sick body will get healed. The believer will get baptized with the Holy Spirit. Where the Spirit of the Lord is, the Spirit of the Lord came upon Saul. Hallelujah. I told this a few years ago. I was preaching a few years ago, in about 4 years ago, 5 years ago, in the city of The Hague. That's the second largest city in Holland. Just about an hour's drive from Amsterdam. And I was preaching at a church pastored by the first family of Pentecost of that part of the world, the Mosbach family. And their story of how God brought them into Pentecost is just something out of the book of Acts, talking about the Spirit of the Lord.

what it can do. His dad, the founder, the senior Mosbach, had to leave home at an early age because of poverty. Went to sea, worked his way up as a ship's cook, traveling all over the world. Didn't know anything about God, but through the course of his time on sea, he got saved. Gave his heart to the Lord. His boat put into New York City, and he had a short layover. He had an older brother that he had not seen in years that had immigrated to the United States and was living not far outside of New York City. And he thought, I'll get to see my family for the first time in years. He went. Oh, they were so glad, the two brothers. They had seen each other in years. And Brother Mosbach said, it was so good to see him, but he said, I noticed immediately there was something different about my brother. I didn't know what it was. He said, I was only there a few days, and he said, Sunday came, and his brother said, we go to church. He goes, well, I love the Lord too. He goes, well, we don't go to church like there was in Holland, the Netherlands. What kind of church you go to? A Pentecostal church. He didn't know what in the world they were talking about. He went and he said, when he walked in, it was like a river in a desert. He said, I can't explain it, but I felt God in a way I've never felt him before. And all I could think was, whatever it is, I want it. Whatever it is, I want it. Got filled with the Spirit. World War II came. He wasn't able to get back to his country until the war was over. And when he came back, so much of Holland was destroyed, bombed to smithereens. Didn't know what he was to do, but he sensed in his heart God calling him to preach. And he began to preach, and he started a little church in The Hague. Years went by, and it was just a small, it wasn't hardly any people.

God in post-war Europe. God moved in his services and in Africa as well to bring healing and Pentecost. And Brother Osborne sent a team head and asked for a meeting of all of the pastors of The Hague. And the state church of the Netherlands is the Lutheran Church. And he said, and Brother Mosbach went. And he said, a lot of those pastors, they knew who I was, but they didn't like me. I was crazy. Not only that, they said, Mosbach didn't go to seminary. Or maybe they said cemetery, and they just... Mosbach is not classically educated and trained. That's the problem. We got too many classically trained preachers. They got nothing to say. And so he went. And boy, they were arguing. You can't pray for the sick. You can't do that. And he's talking. He's trying to speak to them through an interpreter. And he said, I'm not fooling with this anymore. Osborne did. He said, I've told you what I'm coming. I want to preach right now. This was just a pastor's deal. They had a translator for him. Of course, it was one of the classically trained preachers. And Brother Osborne started preaching. And about 15 minutes into his sermon, he stopped, turned around, and pointed to that guy and said, you are not translating what I'm saying correctly. You are changing my message to make it appealing. You're changing the words and you're changing the meaning. His eyes got that big. He turned to all these dignitaries on the platform and said, I'm telling the truth. And one said, you don't speak Dutch. He goes, no, but there's one in me who does speak Dutch. And he says, you're not translating me right. And they just stood there. And he said, Brother Mosbach was sitting on the back row, on the aisle, talking about the Spirit of the Lord. And Brother Osborne started looking around and said, Lord, I need help.

Everybody turned. Brother Mossbach said, I turned. But I was looking at the door. He said, you in the back. He couldn't figure out. He said, yeah, you. God said, you're my interpreter. Brother Mossbach looked around and goes, don't look around. You're the one. Come on up. And he started walking up, and Brother Mossbach said, I heard him from the audience. Oh, no, not Mossbach. He's a fanatic. Not Mossbach. And he said he got on that platform, and Brother Osborne handed him a mic and said, Brother Osborne, I've never translated for anyone. He goes, you're spirit-filled, though. I have witnessed. You've been filled with the Spirit. The Holy Spirit is the translator. Just open your mouth. He'll fill it. And it said, he said, Brother Osborne started preaching. And I started translating. And he said, I could feel the same Spirit flowing through me that was flowing through him. And he said, all of a sudden, what he had been trying to say, and it was falling on deaf ears because the message was being changed. He said, all of a sudden, that word began to go forth in power and in anointing. People begin to weep, and he began to say, you don't have to cooperate. You don't have to come out. You can ridicule if you want, but I'm going down in the city square, off in the park, and I'm setting up my tent, and I'm going to preach Jesus saves, Jesus heals, Jesus delivers, Jesus baptizes in the Holy Spirit. I'm going to lay hands on the sick, and I'm going to anoint them with oil, and the power of God is going to come all over them, and they're going to be healed. And he said he went in, set up that, he turned to my spot, and he said, and you're going to interpret every service. He said, for 2 weeks in that meeting, thousands of people came. Sick bodies were healed. Blinded eyes were opened. Deaf ears were unstopped. Cancers were healed. The lame walked. Why? The Spirit of the Lord. The Spirit of the Lord. The Spirit of the Lord. Oh, I got to shut up. Said he hewed an oxen into pieces and sent them to all the coast of Israel. What did that mean? He was telling Israel,

heifer up. If I cut it into pieces, that's what Nahash will do. He will cut you into pieces and destroy you. Oh, I got her. He's in the power of darkness. You don't compromise with it. He numbered the men. There were 330,000 fighting men. Where are the fighting men and women in the church today? Where are the fighting men and women that says we will not bend, we will not bow, we will not compromise, but we will take the mighty name of Jesus and we will stand in opposition? Oh, I got it. Singers, musicians, make your way back. He said, tell Jabesh Gilead, you shall have help. We have help, church. We have help. We have the help of God the Father, God the Son, God the Holy Spirit. We're not fighting this battle by ourselves, but there is a divine Trinity behind us, in us, through us, and watching over us, who goes before us to fight our battles. Oh, I got to hurry. He said, Saul, the Bible says, Saul put the people in the three companies. This speaks of offensive attack. Saul was not, he was saying, I'm not going to wait to be on the defensive. I'm going on the offensive. Now notice this, 330,000 men, three. The importance of three, 330,000 men. He divided the fighting men of Israel into three companies. We have today three companies at our disposal. You know what they are? Number one, the first company is the name of Jesus. In my name, you shall lay hands on the sick and they shall recover. In my name, you shall cast out demons. In my name, if you drink any deadly poison, it shall not hurt you. We've got the power and the authority of the name of Jesus Christ, church. Hallelujah. Then he said, then the second company we have the blood of the Lamb. Hallelujah. As I said in the beginning, there is no power greater than the blood of Jesus Christ. And finally, the third company that we have, the Word of Almighty God. Hallelujah. So I just want you to know something this morning. It may look bad. Dad said it right. The church is in a weakened state. But I believe there's at least 330,000 fighting men in the kingdom of God that will not give in, that will not surrender, that will not fold up the white flag and raise it to the pole, but will stand up and say, listen, we're not going to put up with this. We're angry. The Bible said that Saul got angry. Where is the anger in the church? We need to get angry about some things. God's going to move. Because if you got the Word of God, the name of Jesus, and the blood of the Lamb, the devil can huff and puff, but he can't blow God's church down. Stand to your feet this morning. Hallelujah, hallelujah, hallelujah. Urabashita la makondorabash. Urabashinda la mashotora. Hallelujah, hallelujah, hallelujah. Hallelujah. Brian, I want you to sing, we are able to go up and possess the land. I just want you to know, as we sing, I want to invite you to the altar. Some of you, I'm going to bring it, that was corporate. I dealt with the church corporately, but let me deal individually. Some of you, the enemy has come against you. He's trying to thrust out your right eye. But I believe in this sanctuary and by television, there's some men and women that are not going to put up with the devil stealing and taking and holding their miracle back. As they begin to sing, whatever you need, I want you to step out, fill this front, and let's come worship in the Lord. We're able this morning.

0: want you to lift your hands right now as we go to the Lord in prayer. We need God to move mightily in these last days, and He is. He is. I guarantee it. He is. I guarantee it. He's going to move.
1: Yes.
0: I can guarantee this morning that you're going to see the hand of God move in your own life. You're going to see miracles. You're going to see answers to prayer that you never thought possible. You're going to see loved ones that you've given up on. They're going to get saved. You mark my word. Let's just go to prayer in agreement right now. Father, in the name of Jesus, we come before you as the body of Christ. And Lord, we join our faith together. We will not let Nahash the Ammonite make a covenant with us. He cannot steal. He cannot take away from us. But this morning we declare the miracle working power of God. Lord, we declare our brothers and our sisters, our sons and our daughters, our nieces and our nephews, we declare them saved. We declare sickness defeated in our family. We declare miracles to take place. We declare blessing and prosperity to come upon the faithful child of God. We will lift up our hands and we will praise the name of our God. We will not surrender. We will not make

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1: The price that was paid for our redemption.

from you sinners, lost and lonely. 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And I know, yes, I know, Jesus' blood can make the violent sinner clean. 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

0: 12 spirit-filled songs that will make you dance, shout, and worship as you enter the presence of God.
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0: Swaggart, and we've got something that I believe you need. In fact, let me share this with you. I'll never forget the day whenever my grandfather began to explain to us as a family that the Lord had been dealing with him about putting together a study Bible, but it was unlike any other study Bible on the market. We didn't really quite comprehend until we got it into our hands, and we realized what a valuable tool the Expositor Study Bible really is. We have sold over 5.5 million copies of the Expositor Study Bible in one of its variations. And we've got several different versions available right now. And we also have brand new, hot off the press, our French edition of the Expositor Study Bible. You can see it right there on the screen. Pick up your copies right now. You will not be disappointed.
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2: If you've got your Bibles, would you please turn in your Bibles, the Old Testament, to the prophet Haggai. Starting off with the first verse of the first chapter of Haggai. We're going to read a little bit more verses than usual, but I want to set the stage. I'm excited about the sermon tonight. I'm really, there's a point in here, there's a verse, and when you get to it, I think you're going to see what I'm talking about. Amen? One of the things we try to do, we try to take it in the context that the book was written in, and to the audience it was met, but we also want to see if there's an application for us today. And want to make sure we take the right application, not a wrong application. So you stay with me, and we're going to go through this together. Amen? If you're there, say amen. Amen. Haggai 1:1, in the second year of Darius the king, in the sixth month, in the first day of the month, came the word of the Lord by Haggai the prophet unto Zerubbabel, the son of Shealtiel, the governor of Judah, and to Joshua, the son of Jozadak, the high priest, saying, thus speaketh the Lord of hosts, saying, this people say, the time is not come, the time that the Lord's house should be built. Then came the word of the Lord by Haggai the prophet, saying, is it time? Is it time for you, O dwell in your sealed houses, in this house lay waste? Now therefore, thus saith the Lord of hosts, consider your ways. You have sown much and bring in little. You eat, but you have not enough. You drink, but you are not filled with drink. You clothe you, but there's none warm. And he that earneth wages to put in a bag with holes. Thus saith the Lord of hosts, consider your ways. Consider your ways. Go up to the mountain and bring wood and build a house, and I will take pleasure in it, and I will be glorified, say the Lord. You look for much, and lo, it came to little. And when you brought it home, I did blow upon it. Why, saith the Lord of hosts? Because of my house that is waste. And you run every man unto his own house. Therefore, the heaven over you is stayed from dew, and the earth is stayed from her fruit. And I call for a drought upon the land, and upon the mountains, and upon the corn, upon the new wine, upon the oil, upon that which the ground bringeth forth, and upon men, and upon cattle, upon the labor of the hands. Then Zerubbabel, the son of Shealtiel, and Joshua, the son of Jozadak, the high priest, with all the remnant of the people, obeyed the voice of the Lord their God. In the words of Haggai the prophet, as the Lord God had sent him, and the people did fear before the Lord. Then spake Haggai, the Lord's messenger, in the Lord's message unto the people, saying, I am with you, saith the Lord. And the Lord stirred up the spirit of Zerubbabel, the son of Shealtiel, the governor of Judah, and the spirit of Joshua, the son of Jozadak, the high priest, and the spirit of the remnant of the people, and they came and did the work in the house of the Lord. And in the 4th and 20th day of the sixth month, in the second year of Darius the king. I want to use for the title for tonight's sermon, Is It Time? Is it time? When I read that, when I was reading this, the first time I got to it, I got to that point, and I just started thinking about today. Is it time? We have a lot of people thinking, is it time for the rapture? Absolutely. But let me tell you something, there's still a work to be done. Let's not get so caught up. Don't get so caught up about being caught up that we don't forget that there's still a work to be done. Is it time? We have people thinking, is it time for a new government? Is it time for the nation to change? Is it time that democracy is finished? But let me ask you a question. Is it time for God to do a work? Is it time for Christians to come into God's house and do what God's called them to do? Amen? Is it time? Would you bow your heads, please? Hallelujah to the Lamb. Praise God. Heavenly Father, in Jesus' precious name, we come to you, Father, wanting the anointing of the Holy Spirit to lead and guide me what to say, Father. I've come to edify, Lord. I've come to challenge, and I'm asking, Lord, that the Holy Spirit would help me to have the right words in Jesus' name. And everybody said, amen and amen. Haggai is a post-exile prophet, which meant that he prophesied

right after the Babylonian captivity. He's part of the rebuilding of Jerusalem. He's part of the rebuilding of establishment of the temple. The temple had started, but they stopped. And God used him. And one of the things he's used of God is to ask a question that God has the right to ask. God has the right to ask of his children, what are you doing? Where am I in the level of priorities? What's more important, your home or my home? And so we ask of people, we're looking at this point about 50,000 people. And he asked the question, and he's saying, have you become comfortable? Have you become complacent? Have you come to a point that you're willing to compromise? Comfortable, complacent, compromise. I kind of see that happening today. I do. I see it in, not in this church. You guys are on fire for God. But I've seen it. I've seen it on television. I've seen it with other Christians I've talked to. There's almost this attitude, well, we can kind of coast now because the rapture's coming pretty soon. Are you kidding? I mean, really, the field, white on the harvest. Is it time to sit in your homes and relax, or is it time to get back into church? Is it time for you to get here? I know this is further down in my notes, but I gotta say it right now. Peter talks about living stones, that the church is made up of living stones. Amen? And there's some, we miss you. We miss you. You're part of this church and we miss you. We want you to come back. And I'm sure pastors in your own church, the same situation, you want them to come back. And I'm just thinking that there's some stones missing. And they're all different types of stones. You've got small little stone that just accepted Jesus Christ or one of the children. You've got some larger stones, different shaped stones that God has neatly put together for a divine purpose. And there's some missing. I'm feeling a draft. I'm feeling the air come in. And so I'm saying to you, those who say, I can stay in my home, let me say, if you're from Family Worship Center, please come and join us. Please come and join us. If you don't have a ride, give me a call. I'll come get you. I miss you guys. We're part of a team. We're part of a body. We have a purpose. There's something that you can do for the kingdom of God. Amen? Moses stood between two mountains. On one side was Mount Gerizim. It was green and luscious. And on this mountain, the blessings of God were announced to the people. And the other side was Mount Ebal, just a mountain of rocks. There was no purpose for it. It's just there. And this was, talk about a good object lesson. And so he, on the one side, speaks out all the blessings if you walk in the ways of God. On the other side, the Levites listed all of the curses if you forget God. And the people cried out, we are able. We can do this. We can keep the law. There's a Greek word for that, garbage. There's a Hebrew word, bahaloni. They couldn't keep it. Can I tell you something? You can't keep it. Whoever you think is the most spiritual person on the face of the earth can't keep the law. That's why I'm so glad that Jesus kept it for me. See, I don't have to come and present my credentials and say, well, I've kept the law. All I have to do is present Jesus. All I've got to do is that precious name. Oh, that's a beautiful name, isn't it? Amen, amen. I remember when I was doing bus ministry, I got myself into a tight situation. It was dangerous. And there was four or five people. I was outmanned. And I remember saying to the Lord, it's you and me, Lord, right? It's you and me, Lord, right? I know it. Alan, you used to do bus ministry, right? You guys know what I'm talking about. And every time I got myself in a situation, the first thing I did was I started talking about Jesus. And there's just something about that name. And as you can tell, I survived. Amen? There's just that name. But praise God, I don't have to keep the law. It's already kept. But Moses was told by God, I want you to write a song. Now, I've written two songs in my life, two worship songs. Have you heard it? No, there's a reason. And so, anyways, Moses
was told to write a song, and God told him what to write about. You are going to write about the failures of Israel. You're going to write a song about how Israel is going to turn their back on me. You're going to write a song about how they're going to start worshiping idols. And you're going to write a song telling that they're going into captivity. Can you imagine getting that task? Amen. Can you imagine? I've got to write a song. And then he said, now sing it to them. And they were told by Moses in the song, told by God through the song, that there would come a time that they would turn their back on God. And we saw that happen. Solomon, who had been warned in the Old Testament, the book of Deuteronomy, he said, Moses said, when you add onto yourself the kings, do not let them add onto themselves wives from the nations around them, or horses from the nations around them, or riches. So what did Solomon do? First person he married other than a Jewish woman was Pharaoh's daughter. And that started the whole ball rolling. He started marrying any king that had a daughter because his thinking was, well, if your daughter lives with me, you're not going to attack me. Not trusting in God. And Moses had said, because that woman, that wife is going to lead you astray. That wife will bring you into idolatry. And Solomon, that's exactly what happened. Not only did he go into idolatry, he led the nation into idolatry. And God said that he would have to take the kingdom from him. But because of David, because of the Davidic covenant, because of God's love for David, he said, I'm not going to do it in your day. I'll do it in your son's day. So after he died, Rehoboam took over. And it was during his time that the kingdom was divided. Rehoboam, a young guy that did not take counsel well. He went to the man that were giving counsel to his father, and they're talking about taxes. Anybody here like paying taxes? I am looking forward to the day that I pay $1 million in taxes. Oh, I am, because that means I've made more than $1 million income, you know, as long as I got some left over. No, but we don't like paying taxes. We don't, and so they said to him, no, you've got to lower it. Your father taxed us way too high. The people have been burdened too long. And then he went to his friends who were going to mooch off him anyways. And they figured, well, the more money he gets, the more we can have fun. And they said, no, increase it. And that's what happened. And Jeroboam, who at that point in time was in Egypt, he comes back and he talks to Rehoboam. And Rehoboam says, no, this is the way it's going to be. So Rehoboam, the 10 northern tribes broke away. And the first thing that Rehoboam did was to establish 2 golden calves. I mean, he just copied what Aaron did. He said, these be the gods that brought us out of Egypt. And judgment, at that point of time, judgment was coming upon the northern kingdom. But God loved those of the northern kingdom. God would send his prophets, even though there were no righteous kings in the northern kingdom and there were no revivals in the northern kingdom. But he still sent prophet after prophet after prophet. And the pattern of the prophets was this. The prophet would announce judgment. Then the prophet would then tell the reason why there was judgment coming. The prophet would then call for repentance and tell them what would happen if they repent. And then the prophet would end up by telling them that God has promised a restoration. And that restoration, my friend, we think of, is it May 14th, 1948, that we have the nation of Israel? That's the beginning. That's not the fulfillment. The fulfillment is when Jesus Christ comes back. Amen. They will look upon the one that they had pierced. You see, there has to be millennial reign of Christ, or else the prophecies aren't fulfilled. If the prophecies aren't fulfilled, then God has broken his word, and my friend, God ceases to be God. So I'm telling you, God's going to do what he said he's going to do. Amen? And we can't speed it up. We just got to know, is it time? Is it time? Is it time, Lord, for people to come back? Is it time for us to reach the lost? Amen? And so the northern tribe went into Assyrian captivity. We're looking at 722 B.C., and the southern tribe, they lasted about 136 years later, 586 B.C., during the time of Nebuchadnezzar. Now, Nebuchadnezzar had 3 deportations. The first one, he took the wisest.
That would be the ones on the platform.

right there. Took the wise. He took the wisest. The second deportation, he took those that were really strong, those that were good at building things, the carpenters, the masons, whatever. They were strong and good at what they do. And the third deportation, they were just basically going to be slaves and laborers. And those who were not healthy, those who were elderly, those that were lame, they were killed. And as you know, the blood just flowed on the streets of Jerusalem. And he destroyed the temple. Now, the temple is the center point of the relationship Israel had with God. Now, I know that God said he would meet with them on the mercy seat, and that is the lid of the Ark of the Covenant. It's a mercy seat if the blood is applied. It's a judgment seat if the blood is not applied. That's the same with us. When God looks upon us, if the blood is applied, it's mercy. If the blood is not applied, it's judgment. We can't make it to heaven by our works. We can't make it to heaven by what other people say about us. We can't make it to heaven by being religious. We were at a restaurant ministering. My wife and I and my family were ministering to this waitress. And she started talking about a church that she was part of, and she said, I hated that church. The pastor was crazy. And the pastor literally would run at them with a cross, put it over their head, and they would pour oil on them and everything like that. And so we talked to them, and I told them, I said, there's a difference between religion and relationship. Folks, we're not saved by religion. I'm glad to say I'm saved from religion. I used to be caught up in religion. And it's like pounding your head against the wall. You don't get anywhere, and it feels so good when you stop. That's my evaluation of religion. Don't get caught up with man's rules, because in the New Testament, man's rules did not have a place for mercy. But God does. God does. Like David, I'd rather put myself in God's hands for mercy than man's hands. Amen? But people are caught up with religion, and we've got to stay away from religion. But in the relationship with God, yes, the Ark of the Covenant was important, but it was the brazen altar that allowed them to have access to God. The brazen altar where the animals were sacrificed, different types of sacrifice, but every sacrifice pointed to Christ. And it was that brazen altar, by the way, that when they went to Jerusalem to rebuild it, the first thing they built was that brazen altar. A type of Calvary, a type of the cross. Everything within the tabernacle and everything within the temple represented the deity of Christ. And everything outside of the tabernacle or the temple spoke of his humanity and his atoning sacrifice. That's now removed. They're in Babylonian captivity. Nebuchadnezzar came and destroyed the temple. He took the people away, took the gold. And they couldn't go to the temple. It wasn't there anymore. The temple was beautiful before. Solomon's temple was so beautiful, it was one of the wonders of the world. Even those that weren't Jewish would come and look at it because it was that beautiful. Now they had nothing. As time went on, it was time for them to go back to Israel, go back to Jerusalem. Their punishment was finished. You know, they were told the only way that you survive the Babylonian captivity is to submit to it. There's sometimes God's going to bring you through something, and the only way that you're going to survive is to submit to it. Know that he's got your hand. Know he's not going to leave you. He brought you to it so that you can go through it. Amen? You're going to be all right, but you got to keep your eyes on him. And at the very end, it was now time, a decree goes forth. And the decree was sent all across the Persian Empire. And it said anybody of Jewish descent, if they wanted to go back, anybody of Jewish descent,
If they had the heart, they can go back and rebuild Jerusalem. Isn't it sad that when Zerubbabel went, he only could have 50,000 people, approximately. 50,000. Let me tell you, there were more than, that's a small percentage of the people that were there. There's only a small portion that wanted to get involved. Just like in most churches, there's a small portion that comes to prayer meeting, there's a small portion that helps out with any chores that have to be done. Sometimes you have to pull like teeth to get people to volunteer. Do you remember, Jonathan, when we didn't have you were young. We didn't have a piano player. And we would ask, and we wouldn't get. We had a lady show up, and she taught music at LSU. That's good enough for me. If you can tell the difference between the black keys and the white keys, you're ours. And she asked, "Will Brother Swaggart know I'm playing piano?" And we knew right away she wasn't coming with a right heart. And we said, "If Brother Swaggart gets involved in your department, it's because you messed up." "Pretty well." I said, "No, we don't give a list of who's working in our departments." We never saw her again. For a long time, our music consisted of Joseph. He was 7 years old. And Grace, his younger sister, and me. Remember how I wrote two songs you haven't heard of? There's a reason. And that was our music. But we did camp meetings with that, and we had kids filled with the Holy Spirit. The Holy Spirit just moved. The only instrument, drums. Praise God. He's an awesome God. Amen? He's an absolutely awesome God, and I praise him and I thank him for just what he does. Every one of you has something that you can give to this church. I'm not talking about your bank account. I'm talking about something that God has put in your heart. We need you. Those that are at home watching, please come back. Amen? If you've got a church that is preaching the truth, don't stay away anymore. Just as Nebuchadnezzar destroyed the temple, I'm walking on very thin ice on this one, but I know that Donnie can throw a Bible at me if I get too far out. I think that the decree that went out last year, using the same word as what the Bible did, it was a decree that went out that we could not have church. And I understand at the very beginning we followed that. We had services here, just the singers and whoever was preaching and a couple preachers sitting back there. But as soon as we could, we opened it back up. Why? Why? Because it's important for the saints to gather together. It's important for you to be here. I have a picture, and I felt bad taking it, but I never posted it. It was a picture of Brother Swaggart sitting in a chair here preaching, and nobody. And it just doesn't look natural. You know, it's hard to preach to an empty seat. When I was taking my master's degree, Brother Paris, when we're taking those degrees, and we had to do sermons, or sometimes we would preach to a camera with nobody there, and we would pretend we're really enthused. "Come on!" There's nobody else in the room. It's the weirdest feeling. We are to gather together. Don't forsake it. The only time I say forsake it, and this is the thin ice, is if you're going to a church that is not preaching the truth. Amen? Truth is so important, especially in these last days. Paul said very clearly to Timothy that the spirit speaketh expressly or very clearly, in the last days there'll be seducing spirits and doctrines of demons. You need to know the truth. You need to sit under somebody that's anointed, that knows God's word, it's going to lead and guide you into truth as the Holy Spirit reveals it to them. If you got to throw away half the person's sermon because it's not scriptural, what are you doing in that church? Now, I'm agreeing with Pastor Gabe. I'm looking for 100,000, our numbers to jump up for the Media Church members. It just slipped my mind. I was saying SBN members. No, that didn't sound right. Media Church members, we're what, 50,000 right now? Let's get up to 100,000. Amen? And for those who are
at a church and they're preaching the truth, thank you for having us as part of your teaching. Thank you for supporting this ministry. This sermon isn't to put people down. It's not to say, hey, listen, you got to get back into the church. But understand this. I think that when that decree came out, I think there's something bigger behind it. I think if given a chance, there are those that would like to see every building that has the name Jesus Christ attached to it torn down. This one they wouldn't tear down. They'd probably make a casino out of it. But I know the church here, we would tear it down for them. Not going to be used for the world. It's going to be used for God. Amen? But we can still be used of God. Amen? During that time period, we saw people getting saved left, right, and center during share-a-thons. We saw people supporting the ministry during the share-a-thons. We thought this would be the worst time. No, they understood, is this the time? Lord, are we getting close to the end? Is this the time? Is this the time I need to put more energy into reaching the lost? Is this the time that I need to put more prayer into praying for unsaved loved ones? How many people here have an unsaved loved one? When I do this in class, every hand goes up. If your hand didn't go up, I hope that it wasn't because you were too tired to put it up. Let's be honest. But the thing is, maybe your family is all saved. Praise God for that. Amen? But we all know somebody you work with or something, and it's time for us to be used of God. Let's talk about the rebuilding of the temple in Jerusalem. They went back, and the first thing, as I told you, they started off with the brazen altar. Then they started to put the foundation for the temple. After they laid the foundation for the temple, there was opposition. How many people know if you're doing God's will, there's going to be opposition? Brother Donnie, was there opposition in this ministry? There's always been opposition. We're going to have opposition. I know that I think right now we're reaching more people than ever before in the history of this ministry, but we're still getting opposition. You're going to get opposition. We're going to get opposition. Just expect it. But don't let it stop you from doing God's work. They stopped, and eventually they got orders from the king saying, no, go back and do it. And now they had permission. They went back and did a little bit, then they stopped. Then Haggai comes up and he starts prophesying. Is it time? Is it time for you to stay in your sealed houses while my house is not finished? We're not talking about just a home to be protected from the elements. These were really fancy homes with ceramic tile and things like that, even way back then. Everybody was trying to keep up with the other neighbor. Well, you got this. I want to make my house nicer than yours. I want to win the Good Housekeeping Award. I want a sticker I can put on the very front door to show everybody that my house is the nicest one in Jerusalem. And all the time that's going on, the house of God is just left. Just left. And what God was asking by that is, what's your priority? Is your priority me or is your priority you? Can I tell you that God will take care of all of our needs according to his riches in Christ Jesus? God will take care of you, but you've got to put him as priority. Seek ye first the kingdom of God, and all these things shall be added unto you. What all things? Everything you think you need. Now, I keep asking for a red Lamborghini. I don't get it. Somebody in this church has a red Lamborghini. Come and talk to me. I just want to drive it for 10 minutes. He won't meet our greeds. He meets our needs. And so Haggai speaks under the anointing. And he says, you go out in the field and you work. And when you come in, the food you bring in doesn't fill you. You drink and your drink doesn't satisfy you. Your clothing doesn't keep you warm.
You work all day long, you come back, and all that money was put in

a bag that's got holes in it. Have you ever been there? I have. I hate to say it. There was a time I wasn't up to date on my tithes. This is back further. And I remember things were tight. So much better when there's an overflow because God's blessing the socks right off of you. No, I'm wearing socks today. Don't look. You don't have to look. But God said, I withheld the rain. I did these things. Why? Because of my house. You're not worried about my house. There are Christians that are happy that they're going to heaven. They're thrilled about that. They're thrilled. They're happy about that. But they're not involved in reaching souls. This ministry is reaching souls all around the world. We have people writing in. We have Muslims from across the Mediterranean that are writing in saying that they've accepted Jesus Christ. Share-a-thon, we get thrilled when we get letters and people calling in from Germany, from Sri Lanka, all these different countries. We're reaching souls. I'd like to see, just like Brother Swaggart, a Bible in every pastor's hand. Amen? How's that going to be done? It's going to be done because people understand this is the time. Is it the time? It's the time to continue the work of God in these last days. The time is short. The time is short. It's not a time to lay back and relax. It's not a time for us

to spend all of our energies in satisfying me, me, me, me, me. It's a time for us to gather together and say, Lord, what can I do? What can I do? Is there something I could do that can further the gospel? Is there somebody I could speak to? Is there something I could do? Share-a-thons, we always need operators. Come and help us. I think everybody in this room can answer a phone. Amen? Come and help us. Is there something you can do? Those watching by television, what can you do in your area to further the gospel? Who can you talk to? What can you do? Is now the time to build the house of God? Yes. Jesus said that he will build the church. And he said the gates of hell will not prevail against it. The gates of hell are there to keep the Christians out. But if he's building his church, as he said he is, we should be able to go through this gate and grab souls and share Christ with them and bring them in. We have the message. We have the right message. We have the Holy Spirit. We have the energy and we have the time. Now's the time. Let's reach the lost. Let's do what we can to see the church build up. Zerubbabel was really nervous about building the church. He didn't think he can do it. I'm going to steal from Tanner Kratzer over there. Tanner preached chapel on Friday. He helps out with Crossfire, and boy, did he do a good job. And I thought when he started, he's going to steal my sermon. And he quoted the famous statement the Zerubbabel had to hear, not by might nor by power, but by my spirit, saith the Lord. There's a promise that God will build. Even in Haggai, we have that part there, and it said, and the Lord said, I will be with you. What God's called this church to do could never have been accomplished in might, human power. I would even say this, and I have the utmost respect for my pastors, but it wasn't even our human intellect that did this. It was the Lord. God's not finished. Let me say that. God is not finished. As the musicians and singers come back, God is doing a work in these last days. In these last days, it is the time. This is the right time for the spread of the gospel all around the world. This is the right time for teaching the book of Revelation on Wednesday night. This is the right time for the pastors to go to different churches and to encourage them and to strengthen them. This is the right time for you to be part of this last day thrust. I believe that God is doing something great in these last days. I think it's going to be greater than anything we've ever seen in the past. Are you saying it's going to be greater than Azusa Street? Why not? Why not? Why do we think that God is limited by whatever it's been in the past? Amen? I was praying for somebody and they were going to have surgery, and it was like I could pray, Lord, help the surgeon so I can. Why not pray to heal him? And if the Lord doesn't heal him and he has to have the surgery, God's going to be there too, but why not ask big? I think I got that from Brother Swaggart. We serve a big God, ask big, amen? We're in the last days, why not have a big revival? Amen? Why not have this church absolutely filled with souls? Amen. This morning, by the way, what a precious sight. The service was officially over. Brother Swaggart, you were singing and nobody wanted to leave. I didn't want to leave. I just sat down there and I just enjoyed my pastor singing. What if the whole church was just filled? Is it time? Absolutely. Let's trust God for big things. Amen. Hallelujah. Would you bow your heads, please? Hallelujah. Hallelujah. Father God, I'm asking right now, you speak to the hearts of the people listening in this room, through television, to radio, through the internet. And Father, that you would speak to their hearts, Lord. And you would ask them that question that Haggai asked way back then that I'm asking today. Is it time? Is it time for you to stay at home, or is it time for you to be part
of this last day revival.

0: Father God, I'm praying and I'm asking, oh Lord God, for souls, souls. Give this church souls, oh Lord God. Father, let us hear of the souls that are touched as the gospel goes out, Lord. I know, oh Lord God, you're touching people's hearts even right now. And I'm praying if there's anybody that's listening that has not accepted Jesus Christ, I pray, Holy Spirit, touch their heart. If you want to give your heart to Jesus, understand he died on the cross for all of your sins. You don't have to keep the law, it's kept in him. That doesn't mean you can live any way you want. He will touch your heart and you're going to live according to his love, grace, and mercy. And all you've got to do is admit that you're a sinner in need of a Savior. Pray this prayer with me. Dear God in heaven, in the name of Jesus Christ,
1: I come to you.
0: I admit that I've sinned.
1: I've broken your law.
0: And there's nothing I could do
1: to remove that sin.
0: But I heard that on an old rugged cross,
1: Jesus Christ was my substitution.
0: That his blood
1: is sufficient
0: to wash away my sins.
1: I accept
0: Jesus Christ
1: as my Lord and my Savior.
0: I know that my sins are washed away.
1: I dedicate my life
0: in his service.
1: In Jesus' name
0: is a time.
1: It is.
0: Thank you.

A hand clap of praise. Thank you, Pastor Mike. The time is now. Let's get it done. Turn around, tell your neighbor you love them. Be back with us for midweek Bible study right here at Family Worship Center. We love

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0: The enemy's plan for believers is for them to live like sheep, consumed by daily tasks, responsibilities, and the endless pursuit of security. 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

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Hallelujah to the Lamb. Praise God.

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4: We have received comment after comment of people who watch Sun Life Broadcasting Network, specifically my grandfather, Evangelist Jimmy Swaggart, and they tell us how much those old hymns bless them. 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

Yes, yes, yes. Well, I'm on my way to heaven, and the journey gets sweeter every day. Just walking with Jesus, talking with Jesus.

way to heaven, and the journey gets sweeter every day. You may be seated. In California, in a meeting some years ago, the pastor asked me to go with him to the hospital to visit one of his parishioners who was dying. And I did, gladly so. We went there to encourage him, and he rather encouraged us. He began to tell me of the preachers he had heard in his lifespan. He said, "Brother Swaggart, I heard Billy Sunday at his height. There was a glow about his face that could only be put there by the presence of God. I held his hand as I said goodbye to him, knowing that in just a few hours he would be with Christ. I stopped at another bed that was just a few feet away, and I asked the elderly gentleman, 'Sir, are you saved?' He clenched his fist and tried to scream. He couldn't. He was too aged. His voice was gone. But he said, 'I am my own Savior.' I didn't say anything else to him, but I thought, 'Sir, if you are your own Savior, what a mess you have made of it. One on his way to heaven, the other one without God.' I look back at the dear brother, the first one, the one saved and spirit-filled, and he shook his head as if to say, 'I've done all I can, but I cannot get him to hear or to listen.' Let me tell you something. Every person in the world, think about this, you're either on your way to heaven or you're on your way to hell. But I like it better when it says, 'Well, I'm on my way to heaven, and the journey gets sweeter every day.' Well, walking with Jesus, talking with Jesus all along the way. Well, my soul gets so happy

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From the tempest to him,

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3: 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And there's just no one that has a tenor voice quite like Robin Hurd. And I know that when you

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1: 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Every month, the message of the cross travels all over the world because of you and your faithful support. For your ongoing help, we have several offers that we know will be a blessing to you or a loved one. The Cross and Dove lapel pin, featuring the ministry's long-standing emblem, will complement any Christian's testimony. The Cross and Dove necklace. This beautiful pendant, offered in gold or silver, will be one more way to share your faith in the cross of Christ with others. Thank you for your support in our mission to reach the world, and may the Lord richly bless you.
2: Ladies and gentlemen, this is Dr. Gabriel Swaggart, and once again, we have a phenomenal, absolutely stellar offer that you need to have. Two of my grandfather's commentaries. In fact, it's the first two books of the Bible, Genesis and Exodus. If you want to know about how the world was begun regarding humanity, all creation, Abraham, Isaac, Jacob, Joseph, and so forth, you need these books right now. It's going to be a blessing, I promise you that. Get to the phones, go online, and you can see the information, call the number. We're waiting to hear from you, ladies and gentlemen, but take advantage. Once again, very special commentary offer, my grandfather's commentaries on the first two books of the Pentateuch, Genesis and Exodus. You don't want to miss it. Go to the phone, go online, take advantage of it right now.
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0: Well, welcome this morning, ladies and gentlemen, to the Thursday edition and Thursday early morning edition of Share-a-thon. We're looking forward to hearing from you today and believing that you're going to help us gain traction against that $4 million debt that we have, that we incurred bringing you television, radio, and internet programming, SBN to be exact. So we're here, and most of you already know why we're here and what we're trying to do. We're going to pray this morning and pray that the Lord bless you and help you and strengthen you as we move forward in this process. And again, we simply ask that if you will listen to what the voice of the Lord is saying and respond to Him, then not only will you be blessed and helped, but we will have what we need to make the network work. As always, our operators this morning are limited in number, and so there's only so many that we can count on being here at 5 a.m. And so that might be, just might be, better if you could go online to www.sunlifetv.com and go through the Shop JSM procedures. Once you establish an account with Shop JSM, you're able to buy product, give gifts at any time. And it's certainly a safe and secure method of doing that. And you can also leave your testimony or give a quick prayer request. We get all of that printed out on the sheets that we read. So you won't have to wait in line for an operator in the event that they're busy. And that varies from time to time. So we're just giving you that option this morning, knowing that our operators are limited. I want to pray, and we're going to go to some music, and then we'll come back and start reading the slips that we've already accumulated. Father, we just ask that this morning you would touch the hearts of the people all day long. As we make the need known, as we declare what our need is, we're counting on the power of the Holy Spirit to draw, to impact, to inform, to instruct, to lead, to guide the people who are listening. And Father, we pray that you'll give them an ear to hear, and not only that, the grace that it takes to continue on through the delivery of their gift to us. And we'll thank you for it all in advance, in Jesus' name. And we said amen and amen. We're going to go to some music, but this morning before we do, I'll ask Dave to give us our numbers again. And as we get started this morning, we need to send you to the phone. David?
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0: God it does.
1: All right, we are back with you. And over the last day and a half, as we were in services and not in Share-a-thon, people continued to call. And I've got a few pages here of internet. Brendan from Australia sending in 40. George from Australia sending in 60. Kimberly from Delaware giving 10. Needs healing and prayers for unsaved family. David from the United Kingdom, $1,200. Remy from the United Kingdom, $70. Sam from Pennsylvania, $200. Julie from Alabama, $200. Fran from Tennessee, $100. And praying for a sister who has Parkinson's healing, needs healing. Mark and Gloria from Ottawa, Illinois, $100. Praying for divine favor at work. John from Arkansas, $100. Annette from Georgia, 50. Lena from Illinois, 50. Deborah from Pennsylvania, 100. And praying for family members. Orlando, Florida, Damaris is the name, giving $1,000 and praying for their pastor's health and praying for a husband's health. They've not been able to attend church. They've made Family Worship Center service their option, and they've been baptized with the Holy Spirit, they said, like never before, being filled and filled again. Paul from Normal, Illinois, $30. Christopher from Barbados, $220. I don't remember ever getting a call from Barbados before. But it says, please pray for relief from stomach pain. Michael from New Jersey, $210. Wilfred from Tennessee, $150. Joshua from Louisiana, $375. Laura from Washington, $200. LaVille from Wichita Falls, Texas, $30. Julie from California, $200. Christina from Michigan, $300. Praying for lost family members and friends. Eric from California, $150. Yvonne from Illinois giving $100 today. Then we have Kim and John from Arkansas, $60. Mikkel from Texas, $100. Sandra from Pennsylvania, $50. Benita from Hammond, Louisiana, $170. Adam from California, $200. Needs guidance during this time in his life. Alicia from the United Kingdom, $13.45. Linda from Washington, $200. Michelle from Pennsylvania, $100. Roger from California, $100. Cheryl from Williamsburg, Pennsylvania, $100. Alfredo from Pennsylvania, $20. Sydney from Massachusetts, $100. Tina from Kentucky, $50. Jan from Minnesota, $250. Anonymous from Northlake, Illinois, $100 and has an unspoken prayer need. Gregory from Oregon, $500. Michael from Arizona, $400. Josie from Winfield, Louisiana, $400. Ann from Washington, $500. Tina from Pennsylvania, $200. Rhonda from Ohio, $550. Praying for unsaved family and healing from an illness. Frank and Lee from Reynoldsburg, Ohio, or Leanne, I'm sorry, $31. Jean from Texas, $100. Melinda from Kentucky, $200. Charles from Ohio, $100. Don from Texas, $160. John and I think it's Nernia from North Carolina, $25. Janet from Texas, $125. Jeff from Oregon, $500. And praying for guidance to find a church home. Keep looking, keep asking. The Lord will guide and the Lord will direct. Angela from Georgia, $500. And praying for a brother, Gerald, who's been diagnosed with leukemia. Marjorie from Florida, $500. Rob and Judy from Texas, $48. Elma from Texas, $250. Verna from New Mexico, $100. Linda from Arkansas, $25. Sharon from Texas, $100.

0: 215, Danny from Mississippi, 31, Patricia from South Carolina, 25, Mary from Baton Rouge, $100, Gordon Ray from Lathrop, Missouri, 200, Tina from Florida, a $500 gift, and thank you. James from Virginia Beach, Virginia, $35, and praying for God to lead them and for they to follow his plan. Eric from Lawrence, Kansas, 200, Anonymous from Tennessee, 100, praying for the for his family. Bonnie from New York, $15, Vivian from Texas, 175, Karen from Tennessee, 100, Jim from Texas, 115, Lexi from Gonzales, Louisiana, 250, William from Curtis, Wisconsin, 300, Agnes from Delaware, 500, Catherine from Kentucky, 52, Peggy from Nebraska, 150, Ron from Florida, 100, Diane from Pennsylvania, 100, and needs healing from several things here, and I'll just leave it at that, and healing for his children. Cora from Dallas, Texas, giving $300. Joseph, what do you have, sir?
1: All right, Iota, Louisiana, Margaret giving $100. Judy from Kansas giving $305. Jonathan from United Kingdom giving $560. Terry from Washington, $1,100. Carrie from Georgia, $150. Susan from Australia, $120. Dixie from Bloomington, Indiana, $50. Channing from Georgia giving $15. Laurel from South Carolina, $50. Barbara from Michigan giving $200. Marvin from Texas, $150. Lynn from New Jersey, 100. Lori from Michigan, 40. Deborah from Pennsylvania, 275. Chelsea from Dexter, Missouri, 200. Valerie from Louisiana, 30. Darian Alvin, Dallas, Texas, giving 100. Sarah from Texas, 100. Jackie from Hawaii, 250. Mary from Collinsville, Illinois, 100. Rebecca from United Kingdom, 300. Susan from Knoxon, Montana, $200. Praying for your family. Elizabeth from Carrollton, Texas, 100. Edgar from Texas, 100. Lynn from Illinois, 100. Angel from Puerto Rico, 160. Linda from Colorado, 5. Gloria from Pennsylvania, 1,000. Stephen Jane from O'Fallon, Illinois, 100. Dorothy from Arizona, 450. Melissa from Louisiana, 500. Lisa from Maryland, 120. Rosa from Maryland, 100. Craig from Ottawa, Illinois, 250. Yolanda from California, 600. Karen from Indiana, 340. Linda from Canada, 100. Christine from Washington, 50. Anonymous from Idaho, 100. Paula from Texas, $200. Peggy from South Carolina, 400. Harford from Emory, Texas, giving 49. Charlene from Idaho, 100. Jean from Washington, 200. Bobby from Indiana, 100. Charmaine from California, 200. Antoinette from Chicago, Illinois, 20. Talon from Rome, Texas, 200. All right, continuing with internet donations, Andrea and Mark from Baton Rouge giving 100. Celeste from Alabama, 50. Cheryl from Kansas, 200. Darlene from Florence, Alabama, 150. Stephanie from Michigan, 150. Janet from Colorado, 200. Sandra from Puerto Rico, 450. Nancy from North Carolina, 40. Lester from Louisiana, 60. James from Massachusetts, 500. Henry from Georgia, giving 300. Allison from Chattanooga, Tennessee, 120. James from Ohio, $1,000. Anonymous from Walkerton, Virginia, 175. Jan and Lou from Massachusetts, giving 140. Lisa from Byron, Georgia, 400. Laurel from California, 325. Tony from Tennessee, 260. Randall from Louisiana, 500. Susan from North Carolina, 300. John from Orlando, Florida, 152. Donna from South Carolina, 100. Manuel from New York, 100. Henrietta from Pinehurst, Texas, 200. John and Judy from Wisconsin, giving 450. Fidel from California, 60. Lula from Texas, 60. Nettie from Indianapolis, Indiana, 100. Rufus from Jackson, Tennessee, 100. And we have Belinda from Tasmania, Australia, 200. John and Marion from Lancaster, United Kingdom, 271. Anonymous from Roseville, California, $1,500 today. And then we have Phyllis from Ohio, $510. Freeman from Wisconsin giving $500. All right, all right, all right. Let's get these separated. We've got Patricia, Alabama, $200. Mary from Apache Junction, Arizona, $900.

0: Ernestine from Charlotte, North Carolina, $1,200. Stephen from Midland, Texas, giving $50 today. Simi from Waianae, Hawaii, giving $300. Jenny from Russellville, Arkansas, $200. Martin from Brant, Michigan, $200. Then we have Terrence from Chicago, Illinois, $100. Linda from Elkville, Illinois, giving $300. Anonymous from Glen Burnie, Maryland, $200. Then we have Anonymous from Carlisle, Iowa, $100. Rodzi from Brooklyn, New York, giving $100. Carol from Chesterton, Indiana, giving $120. All right, let's see here. We've got Gloria from Durham, North Carolina, giving $70. Clara from Montana, giving $100. Love that name and love that state.
1: Yep.
0: All right, let's see here. We've got Lloyd from Far Rockaway, New York, $120. Anonymous from Wilmington, Illinois, $400. Valerie from Louisiana, $200. David from Indiana, $100. Then we have Patty, Mason City, Iowa, $100. Nampa, Idaho, anonymous here, $100. Dorothy from Denham Springs, Louisiana, giving $75 today. Arthur from Will Pennant, Washington, $100. Faye from Fort Worth, Texas, $100. Linda from Hearst, Texas, giving $100. 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Anonymous from Midland, giving $100. Jimmy and Felicia from Bunlevel, North Carolina, $500. Rose from Mauston, Wisconsin, let's see, $100. Topper and Cynthia from Spokane, Washington, $330. 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We've got Shirley from Ypsilanti, Michigan, $200. Janice, St. Paul, Minnesota, $100. Sheila, Cave City, Arkansas, $200. 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Terry from Irving, Texas, $25. 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Judy from Spring Arbor, Michigan, $76. We've got Sharon, Kenton, Ohio, $20. Josephine from Live Oak, Florida, $100. 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Dolores from Longview, Texas, $100 today. Sandra, Fort Worth, Texas, $575. Then we have Roger from Duluth, Minnesota, $100. Galen from Lafayette, Louisiana, $200. Marlene from Waukesha, Wisconsin, $100. David and Carolyn from Buena Vista, Virginia, $500. And finally here, Deborah, Glen Burnie, Maryland, $50.
1: 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Curtis from Burton, Michigan, $100. Ollie from Winchester, Virginia, $100. Anonymous from Sacramento, California, $100. And asking God to help her make good decisions. We all need that, don't we? Margaret from Romney, West Virginia, $50. 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James from Ackworth, Georgia, $250. Pat from Pocahontas, Arkansas, $200. And I'll be heading up your way, Pat, not this weekend, but next weekend. I'll be with Becky and Steve Alexander and Portia / Hoxie, Arkansas, at Faith Worship Center. We'll have four services, and if you can come out, we have Friday night at 7, Saturday morning a teaching at 10, and then Saturday night at 7 and Sunday morning at 10 again. So going to be a full slate of services, and we'll be right there in your neighborhood. So come on out if you desire. We'd love to see you. Sharon from Frankfort, Indiana, $150. Jacqueline from Soddy Daisy, Tennessee, $500. Praying for family. Tom and Susan from Toledo, Ohio, $350. And God, the husband has cancer, and they are trying a new means of healing, and needs a financial breakthrough as well. So, Father, touch Tom's body today in the name of Jesus. We take authority over the cancer that has been found in his body, and we take authority over cancer in those that are watching and those that are believing for others that are stricken with cancer. Today, Lord, we're praying.

0: that this disease would be smitten by your name and by faith in your name, and we'll give you all the glory and all the praise. In Jesus' name, amen. Shirley from, before I go there, did I give you the 350?
1: I got it, yes.
0: Okay. Shirley from Mentor City, Mississippi, 150, needs healing for a son. Gerald and Janet from North Dakota, $120. Robert from Michigan, $1,000. And he needs healing for his wife, Angie, and health for himself. And we're praying with you. David, our David, from Baton Rouge, $500, and praying against cancer in the body of a friend. Furman from Royal, Arkansas, $200. Needs physical healing for his wife. Mary and Wayne from Robbins, North Carolina, $100. And a prayer for, they need prayer for healing and a neighbor's baby. David from Moberly, Missouri, $75. Barbara from Harvey, Louisiana, $100. Milton and Sandra from Elmira, New York, $100. Darla from Elizabethtown, Kentucky, $200. And praying for their spouse to be saved. Brian from Fort Wayne, Indiana, $100, praying for Aunt's healing and also health for themselves. Judith from Trenton, New Jersey, $200. George from Lone Oak, Texas, $200. Charles from Dillon, South Carolina, $100, needs a financial blessing. Ronald from St. Petersburg, Florida, $400. And praying for a cousin who has stage 4 kidney failure. Linda from Pittsburgh, Pennsylvania, $50. Joanne and Toby from Lenox, South Dakota, $300. Wilma from Stinnett, Kentucky, $50. Praying for children to be saved. Martina from Washington, D.C., $100. Praying for good health and peace in the home. Vicki from Lake Norden, South Dakota, $600. Praying for salvation of family. Anonymous from Lenore City, Tennessee, $100. Bruce from Trustville, Alabama, $75. Susan from Elizabethtown, Pennsylvania, $50. Praying for unsaved loved ones. Anonymous from Lowville, New York, $150. Rita from Washington, D.C., $50. Jimmy and Martha from Bonifay, Florida, $200. And Martha needs healing. Karen from North Martinsville, West Virginia, $160. Praying for a friend who needs healing and money issues. Gregory from Fort Worth, Texas, $30. 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And finally, Theta from Dillsburg, Pennsylvania, $200, asking prayer for their family.
2: Jonathan, Calhoun, Georgia, $21. Felicity from United Kingdom, $25. Steve from Alabama, $300. Billy and Linda from Texarkana, $200. Tamara from New Hampshire, $75. David and Beverly from Pennsylvania, $100. Did you do your finger stretches this morning?
1: Yeah. I'm telling you, getting a workout.
2: John from Cordova, Tennessee, $30. Jeffrey from New Jersey, $600. Kelly and Rebecca, Kalispell, Montana, $93.
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2: Carol from Mansfield, Pennsylvania, $600. 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

from Richmond, Virginia, 180. David and Sharon from North Carolina, 209. Linda from Kingsport, Tennessee, 100. David from South Carolina, 200. Larry from Nevada, 25. Sue from Sydney, Australia, 50. Ashley from Thomason, Georgia, giving 10. Jim

0: Australia, 50. Cody from Maine giving $300. Randall from Merced, California, 50. Veronica from California, 40. Todd from Booterham, Australia, 100. Deborah from Hemet, California, giving $50. Alan from Gonzales, Louisiana, 100. Doris from Mercedes, Texas, $1,000. Jennifer from Wilson, North Carolina, 120. Alice from Coppers Cove, Texas, 118. Anonymous from Prescott, Arizona, 450. Susan from Coley Ambley, Australia, 50. Fran, Barnesville, Georgia, 100. Maluten from Winsburg, England, Afghanistan, $50. And Sue from Candler, North Carolina, 100. Lola from Rapid City, South Dakota, 350. Tammy from Auburn, Georgia, 300 today. Then we have Helen from Lampasas, Texas, 300. Jimmy and Dominga from Lubbock, Texas, 300. Robert and Donna, Mexico, Missouri, 200. Joan from Clemens, North Carolina, 20. Deborah from South Park, Pennsylvania, 200. Catherine from Frederick, Maryland, giving 500. Lena from Tama, Wisconsin, 150. Richard from New Palestine, Indiana, 50. Linda from San Antonio, Texas, 130. Emily from Kmart, Maryland, 110. Cheryl from Nathalie, Virginia, 300. William from Fern Beach, Florida, 140. Then we have Rose Meadow, Australia, giving $35. Sandy from Australia, again, 14. Liz from Old Hickory, Tennessee, 100. Then Anonymous from Davenport, Florida, giving 620. We have, Anonymous from Neota, Tennessee, 500. Joyce, Laurel, Mississippi, $100. Marcia from Elm Grove, West Virginia, 100. Elaine, Johnstown, Pennsylvania, 600. Betty from Rio Vista, Texas, 150. Patricia from Mesa, Arizona, $500. Loretta from Tampa, Florida, 250. Eli, Sacramento, California, 150. John and Sharon, Williamsburg, Kentucky, 206. Gary, Renton, Washington, $100. Beverly from Watauga, Texas, 200. Anonymous from Lake Butler, Florida, 100. Alfred from Clarksville, Tennessee, 150. Martha from Waterloo, South Carolina, $50 today. Steve from Cap'n Bridge, West Virginia, 100. Gail from Galveston, Texas, $500. Shirley from Fuquay, Varina, North Carolina, 50. Sherry from Charleston, West Virginia, 100. Then we have Elaine from Kilgore, Texas, $1,000. Let's see here. Anonymous, Jacksonville, North Carolina, 200. Ruth from Orange City, Florida, 30. Sharon, Arroyo Grande, California, 40. Carmen from Bronx, New York, 150. Diane from San Antonio, Texas, 150. Daniel from Spokane, Washington, giving 225. Anonymous from Gillett, Pennsylvania, $25. Brenda from Naples, Idaho, 121. And Dora from Glen Rose, Texas, giving $100.
1: All right, very good. Here's an anonymous gift from Texas, $700. Sherry from Stark, Florida, $10. And praying for healing and for her son who is going to court. And then, hang on a second. There it is. Darius and Nettie from Napier, West Virginia, 400, need prayer for health. Bruce from Fairbury, Nebraska, $1,000. Here we have Bernadine from Coeur d'Alene, Idaho, $500. That doesn't quite get a woohoo as far as Montana goes, but it's awful close.
2: Very close.
1: Awful close.

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Cynthia from Altamont Springs, Florida, $20. Jerry from Sullivan, Missouri, $50. Jerry from Sullivan, Missouri, again, $300, praying for unsaved loved ones. Deborah from Eden, North Carolina, $700. Timothy and Heike from Germany, giving $1,580. And thank you, Timothy, and please forgive me if I mispronounced what I said was Heike.

0: Marin from Westminster, South Carolina, a $100 gift. Jackie from Lewiston, Maine, $100. Healing for both son and his wife, Donnie and Sheila from Frisco, Texas, $100, praying for family. Then we have Chris from Doosan, Louisiana, $100, praying for wisdom from the Lord in regard to selling a truck. Joyce from Simpsonville, South Carolina, $250. Rosemary from Minneapolis, Minnesota, $50. And Margie is in need of healing. She has stage 4 cancer. Father, we believe today for Margie, Rosemary's friend or relative. We pray against the cancer that is attacking her body. We pray against its very insidious movements that are trying to destroy what you created. And Father, we're asking you to give her freedom, totally freedom, in Jesus' name. We ask in faith in that name. Helmut from Belmont, New York, $200. Thelma from Sacramento, California, $50, praying for the oldest granddaughter, and I won't go into details here. Milton from Fairview, Oklahoma, $100, needs a physical body. He's been sick for several weeks. And finally, Delia from McAllen, Texas, $200, and says is richly blessed by the ministry. Joseph?
1: Nancy, Derby, Vermont, giving $50. We've got Linda, Chicago City, Minnesota, $100. 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Judy from Romney, West Virginia, giving $100. And we have Caroline, Riverside, California, $400. 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Linda from Cassville, Missouri, $100. George from McAllen, Texas, $200. Josephine from Grand Rapids, Michigan, $200. Anonymous from Mattawan, New Jersey, $200. Anonymous from Belen, New Mexico, $100. Charles from Fairfax, Virginia, $100. Bill and Kathy from Enola, Oklahoma, $200. Anonymous from Worcester, Oklahoma, $200. Betty from Houston, Texas, $50. Roy from Coyler, Mississippi, $100. Nancy from Galloway, New Jersey, $125. Shirley from Greenville, South Carolina, $75. Darius from Hamilton, Ohio, $300. Randy from 96, South Carolina, $400. Lonnie from Kellogg, Iowa, $600. William from Seguin, Texas, $200. Muriel from Antrim, United Kingdom, $136. 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And Kurt from Garland. 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Or Devon, Texas. Ernest from Los Ranchos, New Mexico, $65. Some internet donations here to finish it out. We've got Dolores from Cedar Falls, Iowa, $300. Catherine from North Carolina, $250. Paul from Georgia, $150. Anonymous from California, $325. Anonymous from Philadelphia, $450. Jeffrey from Jessup, Maryland, $50. Frederick from Mendota, Illinois, $40. Then we have Donna from Bridgeport, Texas, $300. Teresa from Crowley, Louisiana, $10. William and Amy from Louisiana, $200. Gayla from New Mexico, $500. Betty from Monon, Indiana, $200. Norma from Australia, $310. Manuel from Mesquite, Texas, $80. Diane from Haleyville, Alabama, $60. Naomi from New Jersey, $100. Anonymous from Mississippi, $600. Judy from Arizona, $200. Heather from North Carolina, $40. Deborah from Jasper, Texas, $50. Beth Ann from Rockmart, Georgia, giving 50. Jonathan from Summer Duck, Virginia.

0: from Centerton, Arkansas, 200. Emma from Yazoo City, Mississippi, 20. Robert from Sarepta, Louisiana, 50. Doris from North Carolina, 50. And then Melissa from Aliquippa, Pennsylvania, $100.
1: All right, very good. That catches us up from what was left over Tuesday night, all day Wednesday, and a little bit even from this morning. And we're at 92,913, for which we thank you greatly. We should well be, by the time we finish today, over 200, 225,000. I'd like to get up to those numbers. And that means that we need each and every one of you that loves SBN to consider giving. We're going to give you a little break from the numbers and the scene here in the studio and send you to a little bit of worship. We're going to give David a chance to cool off his fingers in a bucket of water because he's been on fire all 45 minutes so far. And anyway, we'll get that rolling. But David, if you can, give us those numbers, please, that the people need to call.
2: Sure thing. Let's give our best gift. 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
2: This is Dr. Gabriel Swaggart. 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
0: This is Gabriel Swaggart, president of Jimmy Swaggart Bible College. For over 30 years, JSBC is preparing students for ministry, whether as pastors or teachers. With the Word of God as the cornerstone of our curriculum, we are preparing students for lifelong experiences. I can promise every prospective student a well-rounded education on this beautiful campus where people are respected and true Christian faith is practiced. As the grandson of evangelist Jimmy Swaggart, I can assure you that your time spent here will result in three things. Number one, an understanding of the message of Jesus Christ and Him crucified. Number two, what it means to be thoroughly Pentecostal. And number three, how to apply the Word of God to your everyday life and living.
1: Jimmy Swaggart Bible College, spiritually minded, academically sound. Every month, the message of the cross travels all over the world because of you and your faithful support. For your ongoing help, we have several offers that we know will be a blessing to you or a loved one. The cross and dove lapel pin, featuring the ministry's long-standing emblem, will complement any Christian's testimony. The cross and dove necklace. This beautiful pendant, offered in gold or silver, will be one more way to share your faith in the cross of Christ with others. Thank you for your support in our mission to reach the world, and may the Lord richly bless you.
0: We have a very special offer this month for Offer L and your gift of $200. And what it is two commentaries, Genesis and Exodus. Now, before I say any more, let me make this statement. You cannot know and understand the New Testament without a proper understanding of the Old Testament. Or we say it this way, the Old Covenant is the New Covenant hidden. The New Covenant is the Old Covenant revealed. And both of these two books, the beginning of the Pentateuch, Genesis and Exodus, will begin to open up to you a study of the Word of God like you've never had before. And when you go through these, you're going to have a greater understanding of the Old Testament than ever before. So once again, that's Offer L for your gift of $200, two commentaries, Genesis and Exodus. So you need these, and we need your help to reach the world. So let us hear from you. Offer L, $200, Genesis and Exodus.
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0: 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Teresa from Albuquerque, New Mexico, $200, praying for physical healing. Janice from Riviera Beach, $100. Anonymous from Pataskala, Ohio, I'm not sure I said that right, $400, praying for a granddaughter. Judy from Cleveland, Tennessee, giving $300, praying for family members. Dorothy from Pacific, Missouri, $100. Linda and Philip from Hartwell, Georgia, $100. Anonymous from Houston, Texas, $202. Here's Linda from Melbourne, Florida, $100, and wants deliverance from oppression. Bruce and Ramona from Pickens, South Carolina, $50. Karen from Garner, North Carolina, $1,000. Kathy from Murfreesboro, Tennessee, $100. 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Maria from Glendale, Arizona, $100. Robert from District Heights, Maryland, $500, praying for healing in his eyes. Myrna from Parker, Pennsylvania, $60. William from Gainesville, New York, $200. Timothy from Marietta, Georgia, $335. Patricia from Lydia, South Carolina, $100, and is praying for healing from their daughter. Joseph?
1: Scott from Magnolia, Ohio, $50. Velma from Louisiana, $125. Brenda from Fruitvale, Texas, $100. Miss Shirley from United Kingdom, $140. 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William, Yucaipa, Georgia, $25. Mary from Pennsylvania, $100. Pamela from Michigan, $500. Rose from New York, $1,000. Emma from Galway, Ireland, $300. Robert from North Carolina, $50. Cynthia from Oklahoma, $500. Sonia from United Kingdom, $50. Randy and Christina from Mangum, Louisiana, $100. P-Dad from San Antonio, Texas, $100. Anita from McAllister, Oklahoma, $300. Then we have Carol from Dallas, Texas, $160. Anonymous from Williamsport, Pennsylvania, $300. Francis from Baltimore, Maryland, $50. 80 from Carson, California, $500. Gloria from San Antonio, Texas, $100. Linda from Sandy, Utah, $100. Elaine from Barstow, California, $700. Paul and Mildred, Plant City, Florida, $100. Mary from Berlin, New Jersey, $100. And Anonymous from Brighton, Alabama, $50. Madeline from Newington, Connecticut, $200. Lorena from Durham, North Carolina, $100.
0: All right, very good. We're over 100,000 at 104, and we're just starting our second hour. We're trusting that you're going to help us. We have started off rather slow this week. 1,625 is where we are now. After our first portion of a shift this morning on the third day, got to reach 4 million, and that means we need as much help as can be possible. Once again, all we do is make the need known, and we're trusting and believing that the Lord will touch your heart and that you will respond to whatever the Lord leads and guides you into as you walk out this Christian experience. We want to share Christ with as many people as we possibly can, and the network is a wonderful potential to do just that. But we need your help to be able to be reaching the people that we already are consistently and to even potentially expand. So give us a call today. And David, you know our numbers are.
2: Amen. We need your help to do that. And that number to call once again, 888-768-3401. All of the other numbers are on the screen. Also, you can donate online, safe and secure, at sunlifetv.com.

You know, the Bible teaches us that our God is so magnificent that he has arranged in those times when we're crushed and things are so difficult, though so hard, that we can't even verbalize what it is that we feel. And maybe all we can get out is a, oh, Jesus. My Bible tells me that the Holy Ghost inside will take it, my groaning, and he'll interpret it properly to the Father and say, Father, this is what he needs. This is what he really means. As she sings it from verse 2 forward, think about it. You can't miss with our God. He's a powerful, wonderful God, full of compassion, full of mercy.

All right, just getting a little inspiration here from my son relative to Share-a-Thon. And we are looking to hear from each and every one of you this morning. And we appreciate everyone being up early and being participants. We've gotten a little slow here, or maybe it was a little slow to start. We had quite a number of names and slips that came in as soon as we got here, but that's always a leftover from Tuesday night to all day Wednesday and even Thursday morning. So we want to encourage you in regard to your giving. Giving is an important aspect of the Christian's life. It is a part of the Christian's life where we extend the love of God to the people of God, to the work of God, to people in general. There are needs that we see and that we want to meet if our finances allow it. And one of the things that the Bible teaches is that giving can bring a secured blessing from the Lord. In Proverbs chapter 3 in verse 9, the Bible says, "Honor the Lord with thy substance and with the first fruits of thine increase. So shall thy barns be filled with plenty, and thy presses shall burst out with new wine." Now, I've heard a lot of people teach over the years on the idea of honor the Lord with thy substance and with thy first fruits. And they'll try to push the idea, well, you get the first check that you write, the very first check that you write, that's your first fruits. Well, a lot of people don't even write checks anymore, so I don't know what we do with that doctrine. But the idea is, again, that you honor God by giving some of your income to the people or things around your life that need it, your church, your family, the poor, people that are in need. There's a blessing in sharing what God has given to you. And the work of God, again, is the presentation of Jesus Christ, who He is, what He means to the world today, and that people can have a Savior. People can have a powerful, powerful relationship that changes everything about their lives. I know Joseph grew up in the church, but I did not. David did not. We both know what living in the world is like and living that kind of a life and then making the transfer into Christianity. And it's wonderful and dynamic. And I want that for everybody. I really do. Our ministries should be ministries that cause people to love God so much they want to share what they know about that God with other people. And that's the love of God expressed through the body of Christ. So when we give, giving ought to be at the foremost of our thoughts. It ought to be, Lord, what can I give? What can I help with? And this is the type of lifestyle that God will bless. Again, the Bible says it plainly, honor the Lord with thy substance, that's your income, with the first fruits of all thine increase. In an agricultural setting, that was meaning, you know, put God to the forefront of your giving. And again, I'm not going to create a doctrine that says, well, you better pay this or do this first. I think it's the heart that matters in the mind of God. Do you really desire to give, or is giving to other people and giving to the work of God like pulling teeth? Mm. It shouldn't be. If we're full of the love of God, we should be full of the desire to care.

0: care for our people and for God's work. And so I encourage you today, follow this. Proverbs 3 and 9 and 10, honor the Lord with thy substance and with the first fruits of all thine increase. So shall thy barns be filled with plenty, and thy presses shall burst out with new wine. Again, there's a promise of God reciprocating when we give from a heart of love, when we give from a heart that really wants to present Christ, there is a blessing in store for us. We don't give to get, but yet faith says that this word of God is true and that the truth of what God says in His word will come to pass in each and every life. I've been living for the Lord now for I'm in my 41st year. I've never seen Him not bless us for giving. I've never given that I regretted it. Isn't that interesting? Over 41 years of giving, I've never given where I said, oh man, I wish I hadn't given that. Never, never had a circumstance that made me think that. I was always glad that I was able to help with the work of the Lord and with the lives and in the lives of people around me. So let giving be in the foremost of your thoughts. And today we hope that you'll be thinking about how to help SBN and how we present Christ to the people and to the nation. So get to that phone, do your very best, and give us a call. And David, would you give our numbers, please?
1: 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Let's get to that phone, 888-768-3401. 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
2: This was one of the first songs many long years ago. That I first put on record. This is what it says.

it was Thursday morning on the Share-a-thon. I looked at the number, it was $12. Then I looked at what had been written down by the phone operator. A little girl, 12 years old, her name was Hannah, had sent the $12, and she sent it and said, "My little baby brother was killed just a few weeks ago, 3 years old." She was having a difficult time, and I don't wonder, climbing out over the pain and the hurt. And I told her, I said, "Hannah, thank God

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School days all done.

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Glory to God.

0: All right, we are back with you. I want to thank an anonymous from Florida, $50, and says she received prayer the other day and is feeling much better. Miriam and Maurice from Schertz, Texas, $50, and praying for family. Anonymous from Englewood, New Jersey, $100, praying for healing. Lloyd from Franklin, Virginia, $200, praying for healing. Lydia from Concord, North Carolina, $35. And hang on just one second. All right, and that gift previous was also from Mount Joy Church. Kylie from Jackson, Michigan, $200, praying for reconciliation of family members. Mark from St. Clairsville, Ohio, $25. Libby from Newland, North Carolina, $150, praying for friends with cancer. Cheryl from United Kingdom, $102, and says that SBN is a blessing on the journey, and Cheryl needs healing from cancer as well. James and Marcia from Bunnell, Florida, $100. Barbara from Frankfort, Indiana, $50. Claudia from Franklin, Wisconsin, $100, praying for her fiance who has cancer and needs healing. Melissa from Lake City, Florida, $100, praying for healing for self, husband, and family. Joseph?
1: All right, we have, let me get this on.
0: That would be good.
2: I think David must have reached over and thrown it on the table.
0: Of course. Oh, you know AI.
1: Deborah from Hot Springs, Virginia, 300. Esther, Kalala Beach, Australia, 200. Virginia from Savannah, Georgia, 125. Julietta from California, 30. Dale from Tennessee, 200. Constance from Pennsylvania, 100. John and Elizabeth, Hervey Bay, Australia, 50. Tina from Mechanicsburg, Pennsylvania, 200. Dennis from Wisner, Louisiana, 100. Norbert and Bonnie from North Carolina, 200. Shirley from Timpson, Texas, 100. Connie from North Carolina, 75. Noel, Helkajon, California, 400. Don, Wekiwachi, Florida, 100. Maisie from Flat Rock, Michigan, 200. Carolyn, Boones Mill, Virginia, 100.

0: John and Dorothy, Kentucky 500. Maldine from Huntsville, Arkansas 200. Rebecca, Lillington, North Carolina 75. Raymond from Hoopa, California 80. Beth from Elkhart, Indiana 10. And Zelma from Mountain Park, Oklahoma 170.
1: All right, very good. Ladies and gentlemen, we're at 108,847 for our shift so far this morning. We're halfway accomplished with it, and we want to get this up to well over 200,000 by the time our day is done. We can do that, but we need to hear from each and every one of you. As the morning hour increases, or we come a little bit later in the morning, I know more and more of you will be listening. More and more of you will be getting up and starting your day. Well, we've been at it since 5 a.m. here, and we are ready to receive your call, ready to receive your gift, so that SBN can continue to share the story of Jesus Christ to people around the world. So whatever you do, don't neglect it. If the Lord is dealing with you, give us a call right now and pay attention to those things that pertain to the Lord. There'll be a blessing in store for you. We don't give to get, but we recognize that giving does open us up to a promised blessing from the Lord. David, the numbers, please.
2: Amen. Whatever the Lord tells you to do, do just that. That number to call, 888-768-3401. Again, 888-768-3401. All the other numbers, international numbers, are on the screen. 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

I'm going to ask them just to turn right around and pick up with that last chorus one more time. Ladies and gentlemen, I don't care what problem you are facing. It doesn't matter the impossibility that is in your way right now. If you just hold on, my God says, I'll show up and I'll take you through the fire one more time. That

0: All right, we're back with you. Joseph, I believe that you've got some slips you want to read there. You need
1: to get... Yes, sir. I've got them here. Linda from New Orleans, Louisiana, $100. And Mary from Kokomo, Indiana, $100. Derek from Mexico, Indiana, $100. Brenda from Tulsa, giving $100. Anonymous, Lawndale, North Carolina, $727. Marcia from Imperial, Missouri, $300. And then we've got Michael, Palestine, Texas, $300. Patsy, Mineola, Texas, $100. Michelle, Fort Thomas, Kentucky, $20. Jerry, Mount Pleasant, Texas, $1,000. Glenda from Noble, Oklahoma, $50. And we've got Danny from Baton Rouge, Louisiana, $500. And that song is Until Then that they want to hear. David from Bangor, Maine, giving $500. Jenny from Gonzales, Louisiana, happy birthday to her mother, Sissy. Happy birthday to you. Happy birthday to you. Happy birthday to Sissy. Happy birthday to you. Many more. And she's been a faithful member of Family Worship Center for quite some time. And so God bless you, Sister Sissy. Robert from Decatur, Texas, $300. Angela from Goshen, Ohio, $100. Ruth from Missouri, $365. Charles and Dana, Canton, Georgia, $200. Richard from Menomonee, Wisconsin, $200. Roxanne, Lakeway, Texas, $400. Anonymous, Las Vegas, Nevada, $100. Michael and Tanya, Brooklyn, New York, $200. Jim and Maxine from Walker, Louisiana, $1,000. Lee Allen from Shaw, Mississippi, $180. Sarah from Erie, Pennsylvania, $100. And Kathleen from Bergall, North Carolina, $100.
0: All right, very good. $115,989 is where we are. We've got 10 minutes till the top of the hour, and we need to hear from every single one of you. 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
2: 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The Cross and Dove lapel pin, featuring the ministry's long-standing emblem, will complement any Christian's testimony. The Cross and Dove necklace. This beautiful pendant, offered in gold or silver, will be one more way to share your faith in the cross of Christ with others. Thank you for your support in our mission to reach the world, and may the Lord richly bless you.
1: Ladies and gentlemen, this is Dr. Gabriel Swaggart. And once again, we have a

phenomenal, absolutely stellar offer that you need to have. Two of my grandfather's commentaries. In fact, it's the first two books of the Bible, Genesis and Exodus. If you want to know about how the world was begun, regarding humanity, all creation, Abraham, Isaac, Jacob, Joseph, and so forth, you need these books right now. It's going to be a blessing. I promise you that. Get to the phone.

0: But take advantage, once again, very special commentary offer. My grandfather's commentary is on the first two books of the Pentateuch, Genesis and Exodus. You don't want to miss it. Go to the phone, go online, take advantage of it right now.
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1: How wonderful. All right, back with you, Bobby from Bridgeport, West Virginia, $100. Then we have Patricia from New York giving $50. Linda from New York, $125. And praying for a husband's acquaintance that just passed away, his family. Everett from Georgia, $25. Joyce from Pasadena, Maryland, $300. And praying for healing from cancer. Phyllis from Bartlesville, Oklahoma, $50. David from Lumberton, Texas, $100, praying for debt relief. Steve and Joyce from Massachusetts, $100. Orling and Amanda from Fayetteville, North Carolina, $200. And praying for a daughter, Kathy, for healing and financial. Jan from Kings Mountain, North Carolina, $300. Healing for a son, John, and a nephew, Bruce. Here is Jan from Findlay, Ohio, $200. And Jan, I was looking for you. I was hoping that we'd be able to see you. I'm sorry that you couldn't make the services, but perhaps next time. And bless you for trying, Jan. Nancy from Southern Pines, North Carolina, $100. Anonymous from Texarkana, Texas, $100, praying for her health. Jeanette, Tanson, and Melanie from Camden, Arkansas, $315. Paula from Norman, Oklahoma, $500, praying for unsaved loved ones. June from Fort Worth, Texas, giving $300. Sandra from Baltimore, Maryland, giving $100, praying for good health and strength in the body. Darlene from Brookville, Ohio, $125. Joseph?
2: All right, we got Richard and Elizabeth. Spence, Australia, $1,000. And amen. 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John from Baton Rouge, Louisiana, $100. 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Benjamin from Florida, $50. Denise from Virginia, $300. Dealing with a chronic illness, and we're praying for healing. And we've been doing that all week. And God is encouraging and stirring people's faith to believe for miracles. And we're praying for you today. Mark from Minnetrista, Minnesota, $300. Andrew from New Jersey, $255. Mary Honor from Enfield, Connecticut, $100. 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And thank you so much for that. 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Jeannie from Lynchburg, Virginia, $75. 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Jimmy and Wanda, Piedmont, Alabama, $200. 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And Gyro from Lincoln, Rhode Island, $1,000. QT from Cassetta, Georgia, $200. Pamela from Australia, $160. All right. Rose from Detroit, Michigan, $250. Well, thank you. And be here. Let's see. We got about 16 days left till we wait for number 7. And I appreciate that. Detroit, Michigan, and $250. 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And Etta from, Cincinnati, Ohio. Happy birthday to you. Happy birthday to you. Happy birthday to Etta. Happy birthday to you, and many more. Amen.
3: What was the total on that one?
2: 100, so.
1: All right, very good. 125,408. that's where we are. 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Grand total of 1,646,000. And we are appreciative of every single gift that has come in. 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Again, that money that we're asking your help for is for television time, radio time, and internet time. 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So let's get to that phone, and David, our numbers are.
0: That number to call once again, 888-768-3401. 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

All right, we're back. Stephen in Indiana from Baton Rouge giving $900. And Stephen is looking for a new employment. Robert from New Holstein, Wisconsin, $300, praying for health and finances. Ann from Nitro, West Virginia, $300. Here is Harry, Wanda from Columbiaville, Michigan, $200, praying for children. Paul and Sandra from Versailles, Kentucky, $25, praying for health issues. Frank from Burr Ridge, Illinois, $600.

0: praying for healing of the legs. Here is Carol from Granby, Missouri, 100. 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Joseph?
1: One of those slips there is good friends of ours. We all know them well, and they looking for the God's direction. Unfortunate situation with a job layoff there.
0: Yeah, I saw that. Yeah,
1: we're just if we could pray, Father, we just ask that you'd guide Steve in his endeavor, Lord, just to find your perfect will, and Lord, guide this family for employment and direction. In Jesus' name, we pray.
0: Jesus' name.
1: Amen. Amen. Sheila from Waxahachie, Texas, 100. Anonymous from Denham Springs, Louisiana, $2,000. 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Crystal from Payton, Colorado, $100. 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Leanna from Thibodeau, Louisiana, $325. 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Glenn from Jackson, Mississippi, $500. 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Erlinda from Porter, Texas, giving $200. 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And then Ethel, Syracuse, New York, giving $50.
0: All right. Thank you, each and every one of you, for what you are doing. And each and every call is important. The large gifts and the small gifts work together to make a final amount. And that's what we need. We need everyone participating and everyone doing what the Lord says he wants you to do. So if you would inquire in a moment of prayer, spend just a few minutes and say, Lord, guide me, show me, what do you want me to do relative to the Sun Life Broadcasting Network? And then whatever he gives you to do, obey him and let him bless you. I guarantee you that as we walk in the obedience to the Lord and his will and his purpose, that there's a blessing in store. Again, every time we receive an offering, I have to say this multiple times, I do not believe in giving to get. In other words, I'm going to put in 10, God's going to give me 100, or I'm going to put in 50 and God's going to give me 5,000. God doesn't work like that. He's not a slot machine. But he's a heavenly Father that is pleased when his children from the right motives give to his work or to those in need. And those things that we do in that arena should be something that we look forward to when we can. There's times in my life I haven't been able to help or I haven't been able to give, whether it's family, friends, ministry, whatever the case may be. And I'd rather be equipped with more than I need to be able to help people with their needs, and in particular, the work of God. So, ladies and gentlemen, that should be your heartbeat. Let the Lord use you today. Let him lead you. Let him guide you. And do what the Lord says do, and we're going to be fine with that. David?
2: That number to call once again, 888-768-3401. Also, you can donate online at sunlifetv.com.

All right, back to the garden. Intimacy with the Lord. That is what relationship is really all about. Thank God for salvation. Thank God for gifts. But an intimate relationship with the Father is really what it's all about. And that song speaks of that. And I know it's been on my mind. David, you mentioned it in your message, and as we talked together about on the message of the cross, this whole purpose of God is to bring the individual back to a standing, a relationship with mankind like he had with Adam and Eve in the garden, wanting to take us back there, that intimacy. And if you'll think about it, it's where the human being was totally dependent upon God for everything, didn't have to do himself for himself. God provided everything until the fall, and then men became self-sufficient. God is bringing us back to a God-sufficiency mental mind state and a God-sufficiency heartbeat where we depend upon the Lord for everything and we follow Him exclusively. That's what really this is all about. Getting to know Christ is, again, being conformed to the image of Christ, where there was no one that ever has dwelt on the earth in a human form that had a relationship with his Father like Jesus did. Said, I don't do anything unless I see my Father do it. I don't say anything unless I hear my Father say it. I go where I'm told and I'm following consistently. Man shall not live by bread alone, but by every word that proceeds out of the mouth of God. That intimacy is what Back to the Garden is really all about. Great song by Jaron Davis and Joseph and the team do a great job with it. It's music like this that I think will bless you and bring you back to a relationship with God that you want to have. That's why SBN exists, to show you the processes and the ways of living for God properly by faith, through grace, trusting in what God has already provided for us, and getting back to that personal relationship with God. If you believe that, give us a call this morning. Give us a call and let us know that your vote is for us to be able to take the message of Christ and Him.

Sandful, who wrote a lot of great songs. This is what it says.

All right, back with you, Sherry from Mitchell, South Dakota, $200, and praying for President Trump. Belinda from Anderson, South Carolina, $60, and praying for herself and

0: $13. 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Arlene from Belton, South Carolina, $300, praying for physical healing. 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Michael and Patricia from West Mississippi, $100, praying for comfort for the family. Patty from Alpena, Michigan, $400, praying for granddaughter Kate's healing and for self and husband. Joseph?
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0: All right, very good. 143,000 so far. Well, we got to get these totals up, ladies and gentlemen. Need to hear from every single one of you. And David, our numbers
2: that
0: are...
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0: $100. Joseph?
1: Albert, Pennsylvania, $25. Judith, Lazella, Georgia, $1,000. And amen. 82 years, she says, I've served him, and he's done me nothing wrong. And, well, we're praying for your health and your continued journey. And Larry from Royal, Arkansas, $160. Pamela from Wendell, North Carolina, $100. D from Hebron, Indiana, $100. Donna from North Carolina, $200. Florence, Fort Mill, South Carolina, $300. Larry from Royal, Arkansas, $160. Janie from Newport Richey, Florida, $1,500. David and Linda, Virginia, $84. Darlene from Colorado, $100. Joe and Bonnie from Virginia, $355. Marissa from Riceville, Tennessee, $25. Christine, Corinth, Kentucky, $200. Willie May from Newton, Georgia, $40. Mary, Humble, Texas, giving $100. Then we have Sally, South Fulton, Tennessee, $500. Vincenza from Albany, New York, $200. Pamela, Laurel Hill, Florida, $50. Denny and Mary, Cincinnati, Ohio, $400. Carla from Maud, Texas, $200. Judy from Fairplay, Missouri, $200. Shirley Long, South Carolina, $200. Sandra from Athens, Tennessee, $45. And finally here, Hazel from Jamaica, New York, $100.
0: All right, very good. Ladies and gentlemen, we want to thank you for what you've done today. We want to pray for you, all of you that have participated. Father, in the name of Jesus, thank you for these that have given today. These that have sacrificed, we ask you to bless them and meet them at their point of need, whatever that may be. And Lord, we thank you for those that are praying for us. We thank you for those that are believing with us as well. Meet their needs and work on their behalf. We pray it all in Jesus' name. And everyone said amen and amen. Thank you for the work that you did today with us. God bless you and stay tuned as Share-a-thon continues.
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4: 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The Cross and Dove lapel pin, featuring the ministry's long-standing emblem, will complement any Christian's testimony. 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
3: 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Two of my grandfather's commentaries. In fact, it's the first two books of the Bible, Genesis and Exodus. If you want to know about how the world was begun regarding humanity, all creation, Abraham,

0: Isaac, Jacob, Joseph, and so forth. You need these books right now. It's going to be a blessing. I promise you that. Get to the phones, go online, and you can see the information. Call the number. We're waiting to hear from you, ladies and gentlemen. But take advantage. Once again, very special commentary offer. My grandfather's commentaries on the first two books of the Pentateuch, Genesis and Exodus. You don't want to miss it. Go to the phone, go online, take advantage of it right now.
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0: And you went from, hey, how you doing, ladies and gentlemen? Nobody told me we were live. Good morning.
1: We were talking.
0: Robin is having problems with his seat, and I was kind of reminding him that.
1: I forgot which one is what.
2: So what do you
0: think about?
1: I'll go up.
0: To Robin, what was it, about 3 years ago?
1: Yeah.
0: About 3 years ago. He didn't even have his mic on. He's still trying to figure out his, the seat.
2: There you go.
0: We just went on the air, just in a share out there like this. And out of the corner of my eye, Robin is at a normal height, and he's working on that chair, and all of a sudden he went whoop to where, like, his face was barely over the table. And we had a good little laugh about that. And then whenever he was just sat down, he almost had an ejector seat moment where he's trying to work on something, hit the wrong button, and his whole body went forward. And I'm like, bro, you just need to get a new chair. Poor Robin.
2: He almost face planted.
0: Almost face planted on the table, man.
1: Yeah, I tell you, my heart rate is.
0: I know it's kind of gone up a little bit. Well, good morning, ladies and gentlemen. Sorry about that. We apologize for the levity, but sometimes you just can't help it when things are funny. Things are funny. Yeah, you almost face planted, and you know your heart rate's gone up about 45 beats a minute. You know,
1: but.
0: Anyway, we're glad to be here with you today on this Thursday morning, and it's a good day to be with you. It's a good day to be alive. It's a good day to be saved. It's a good day to be a part of the kingdom of God.
2: Amen.
0: We just once again just want to say thank you for all of your gifts here the last 2 days, Monday and Tuesday, and of course this morning. It's always an honor to hear.
3: And no bugs. This stuff right
1: here. Wow, my phone is really loud.
0: It is very loud, and it's talking about no bugs. And,
1: I was trying to turn it on.
0: There are no bugs here. I can promise you that. And anyway, this is just a comedy of errors this morning. What a way to start.
2: Must be Thursday.
0: Must be Thursday. Usually this happens on a Tuesday.
2: Yeah.
0: But anyway, all right. Anything else that needs to happen? Anything else? Let's just go ahead and get it out of the way now.
1: I've short-circuited the works several times this morning.
2: No lights are falling or
1: anything. Yeah, I profusely apologize.
0: It's something like this is going to happen sooner or later. But, you know.

0: We're so honored that you are a part and you've chosen to be a part of our work. And when we make this statement, this is not hyperbole. This is actually, it's a factual statement. You know, we really could not do what we do without each and every single one of you. You are the gas to our car. Mm-hmm. It makes our engine go.
1: Mm-hmm.
0: And without you, we would be, you know, we'd have a beautiful car with nowhere to go. And, you know, yesterday, my daughter texted me. It was Wednesday. My daughter texted me, Abby. And as a father, whenever Samantha and Abby now are driving, so I have two daughters that are driving, I told them, I said, because of the time in which we're living, with the trafficking and a lot of these different things that are taking place, they're two beautiful young ladies. And I told them straight up, you're not going by yourself to get gas at all. Let me take care of it. I'll handle it for you. Anything that has to do with your vehicle, I'll handle it. I'll get it serviced for you. I'll get it washed for you. I don't want you being put in a position to where you're alone.
2: All right.
0: And so she texted me on Tuesday. She's like, I have 46 miles before empty. I'm like, you could have said something a little bit sooner, but that's just how they are. And so I went and got their gas after school. You know, the moment I dropped the kids off at school, her sisters, Caroline and Mackenzie, she was pulling up. And so she parked and I just got her car and filled it up and went back to work. But I started thinking about it just for a split second. You know, if she would have run out of gas, that car would have just been sitting there.
2: Right.
0: And I want you to think about it in this perspective. This network, it is a vehicle.
2: Yeah.
0: It's a vehicle to get the gospel out. It's a vehicle that God has developed and ordained to present the gospel, to share the gospel in through music, through song, through teaching, through preaching, through living, through character, so forth and so on. But what good would this vehicle be if we didn't have the gasoline

0: to watch Sunlight Broadcasting Network, so forth and so on. Y'all are the gasoline which makes this car and this vehicle go. We are now, I believe, roughly covering about 2/3 of the planet because of you.
1: Wow.
0: We're covering countries that are purely missions driven because of you.
1: Mm-hmm.
0: I want you to think about this. Because of your support, we're able to be on television in Israel. We're able to be on television in Germany. We're able to be on television in parts of South Africa, or Africa, parts of Africa. We're able to be on television in some of the Nordic countries, Denmark, Norway, Sweden, I believe. We're on television in all over England, Scotland, the United Kingdom. And I want you to think about that for a second. Not only that, we're on television just about all over the country here in the United States of America. All because of you. All because of you. And of course, we're not negating the fact that the Lord had his hand in this.
1: Mm-hmm.
0: But I'm trying to get you to understand that we could not go forward without you. And I'm so thankful that many of you have caught the vision of what it means to have a heart for souls and have a heart for people. That you've taken it upon yourself every single month. And many of you, Robin and I, have been doing this for, in our shift, we've been doing this together for many, many, many years. I would say at least a minimum of 6 years, yeah. At least. If not longer.
2: It's been longer than that.
0: And you've worked with other people, I've worked with other people, but we've been on this shift together for probably close to a decade, I would say. And I don't know how many times that in that decade that we have read names that we're still reading today,
2: yeah.
1: Mm-hmm.
0: Who have been donating from the very beginning.
2: Faithfully.
0: And they hardly ever miss a month. And so you've caught the vision, you've caught an understanding of what it means to really have a love for people and have a love for God and a love for souls, that you are investing in the kingdom of God. As we mentioned on Tuesday, and I want to reiterate this because I feel it needs to be said. And I can say this, I can't speak for all of you, I can speak for myself. But we all have a tendency of being selfish. We all have a tendency to think about me, myself, and I. And we all have had a tendency, at least I have, I can speak for myself, where my treasures have been on this earth.
2: Right.
0: What do I accumulate? What I can have? What I can get? And the scripture in Matthew, I mean, it's when Jesus is speaking, it should bring conviction to every heart whose minds and whose hearts are on something other than the things of God. When Jesus himself 2,000 years ago said that wherever your treasure is, that's where your heart is. If your treasure is in earthen vessels, if your treasure is in the accumulation of wealth. And listen, there's nothing wrong with that. I just want to let that, but there can be something wrong with it if you have the wrong motive.
2: Right.
0: Is it the accumulation of stuff? It's the accumulation of things? It's the accumulation of whatever. It's that feeling of never being satisfied with what you have. But if you understand that if your treasure is here on this earth, that's where your heart is. As I mentioned, if you want to know where your priorities are and if you want to know what you really love, look at your statements, your bank statements, your credit card statements. You're going to get a sense of what you really love. And that should be very convicting for all of us. But Jesus also said if your treasure is being stored up in heaven, meaning it's on heavenly things, then that's where your heart is. You know, there are men and women in history's past who we have seen either read about

0: we have known, we have witnessed, where their hearts have been or their treasures have been here and their hearts have been here, because their main goal is, I want to collect things.
1: Right.
0: I'm not knocking this person. I'm not knocking this person at all. I am not saying that. I'll just take a look at like Elon Musk. He's the world's richest man. At one point, he had crossed over becoming, I think, the world's first trillionaire. So they say. There may be a couple more that are, but they're not, labeled that way. I don't think he is anymore. I think he's gone down to, $800 billion or whatever it is.
1: Yeah.
2: Life's hard.
0: But, yeah, life's so hard, And I'm sure he probably, I don't know him. I don't know him at all. He may have gotten into business because he wanted to be a wealthy man. I don't know. Don't know anything about him. All I know is he's a very smart man.
1: Yeah.
0: He's brilliant. He sees things that we can't see. And he's creating businesses that are literally out of nothing and creating an entire industry out of them. That's a visionary.
2: Mm-hmm.
0: Where is his heart? I would say his treasures are here and his heart is here. But whenever you look at individuals in Scripture and even people that we know, I just will say it because it's true. I look at my grandfather, your grandfather.
2: Mm-hmm.
0: I think that we both can say without fear of any contradiction that their treasure was not here on this earth.
2: No. Mm-hmm.
0: Their treasure was in heaven.
2: Yes.
0: Their heart was there. Their heart was there. And I want us to really think about this long and hard this morning. Where is my treasure? Because where my treasure is, that's where my heart is. Now, I don't think any of us Christians specifically, purposefully have this thought in mind where I want to accumulate things. I think some do. I don't think many of us don't. I think it happens. And I think that we need to understand where our priorities lie. So I'm going to ask you this morning, where are your priorities? Where is your treasure? Where is your heart? Giving, and Robin, as we've talked about this any number of times, I know Jeff and I have too, but giving is not a financial matter.
1: No.
0: It's really not.
2: Heart matter.
0: It's a heart issue. Giving and stewardship is all about the heart of the individual. Once again, whenever your heart is toward the things of God, you'll have no problem opening up your pocketbook, thank you, sir, to give to a place where you know that you not only you're being fed, but others are being fed too, and has an opportunity to reach others around the world. You'll have no problem saying, I want to support something that is touching people, that is reaching people, that is...
1: And not a temporary touch.
0: Thank you. I was trying to get it right, and you are. It's not temporary.
2: Not temporary.
0: It's eternal. And what you're giving towards is eternal. We mentioned it on Tuesday, and forgive me for repeating myself, but it's really been on my mind the last few days. I may be wrong in this. I may be. But as we mentioned on a Tuesday, the Bible-thon is tangible. We see it.
1: Right.
0: We really don't see Share-a-thon. When the reality is that we're looking at it every day. You turn it on every single day, whether on radio, internet, television, whether the app, whether on YouTube, whether on Facebook, whatever it is, we think in our minds that, it's just always going to be there. And, they're giving to a Share-a-thon, and that's just, they're just raising money and dot, dot, dot, dot, dot. And there's a lot of these excuses. And then you think to yourself, well, what do we know? What is it really going towards? What are you looking at it? Because without these funds, we wouldn't be on the air. That's the flat, honest truth. Without the funds, we would not be on the air. We would not have an app. We would not have 5 television stations that we own and operate. We would not be on television all over the country, in Israel, in Germany, in the Nordic countries, in Denmark, Switzerland, Sweden, not Switzerland, Denmark, Norway, Sweden, the United Kingdom, parts of Africa, parts of Central and South America, we wouldn't be on. You would not see us. This channel number, whatever it is, whatever channel number that you, whatever we are on, it would be something else altogether. And so we got to think of it this way. Well, it's not as tangible because we're actually giving Bibles. True, but you're giving the gospel. And it's being presented all around the world. And so whenever you have this mindset of what am I actually given to, you're looking at it. Mm-hmm. You're watching it. You're viewing it every single day. You know, we were told at one of these, like NAB or whatever it was, NAB, whatever it was that you know, our team goes to every year. We were told by TV executives, like who know this world inside and out. This is what they do. This is who they are. They have numbers. They understand analytics. They have it all. You know, they mentioned to us, and we've shared this before, but it bears repeating. They told us that out of all of the Christian networks that are on, which there are several, there are many, out of all the Christian networks, they say that when it comes to viewership, people watch SBN longer than any other Christian television channel. And the reason why is because most Christian television networks, they like their favorite preacher.
1: Right.
0: They're on for an hour, and then it goes on to something else.
2: Right.
0: And may come on at a later time, and then they go on to something else. Whereas for SBN, it's all of us.
1: Right.
0: And so there's a continuity there that
1: right.
0: people continue to watch day in and day out, hour after hour after hour, because not only is their favorite preacher on, their favorite singer is going to be on. Their favorite
2: right.
0: song is going to be Aaron. Is it going to be Aaron today? My favorite message may be coming on today. I want to know what Brother Borg is going to be saying. I want to know what Robin's going to sing. I miss what Jeff said 3 months ago. It may be on online. I want to watch it. I want to see what he has to say. I want to see what Pastor Gabe has to say, what Pastor Donnie has to say. I want to see what Sister Francis has to say on Francis and Friends.
2: Mm-hmm.
0: I want to hear what Dave Smith, what he brings to the table. All these different people that we have, it's constant.
2: Yeah.
0: And so they tell us that more people tune in and watch on a continual basis SBN than any other Christian channel. But there's also a different reason. It's not just because of the personality, and not because of the song. It's not because of all these different things that's a part of it. What makes this so unique and great is the anointing of the Holy Spirit that I don't know how many times
2: 100%.
0: That we have read the letters, and I'm just stating this as a fact. We've had letters, emails, we've had conversations. We received an email from an individual who was living a alternative lifestyle. And they said, they wrote us, and it was, of course, several years ago, and they said, Brother Swaggart, I don't know what it is, but I came across your channel. I am not a believer. I do not agree with just about anything that you say, but I find myself glued to your channel.
2: Mm.
0: This is an individual who's not a Christian, who lives an alternative lifestyle, whose soul is really, for all intents and purposes, damned.
2: Right.
0: But they say we can't stop watching. We don't know what it is. We get angry at the preaching.
2: Mm-hmm.
0: But there's something about the music that we cannot get away from. We are drawn to the music. I don't know what happened to that person. I can only hope and pray that they finally said yes. And we've had those people through the years that started out antagonistic. And then finally they'll say, you got us.
2: Right.
0: You got us.
2: Right.
0: But there's something about this network, and you know it, that keeps you coming back day after day after day. So I'm encouraging all of you today who don't give, who are maybe, who may give every so often, maybe a couple of times.

0: times a year. I want you to pray about it and ask the Lord if He would have you to support monthly. And I feel like most of you don't, because you know what the answer would be. Now, I can't prove that, but I have a what are the old saying? A stinking.
1: Stinking inkling.
0: Suspicion.
1: Suspicion.
0: Robin's right. It's a sneaking suspicion. But I say stinking, because some of it is due to our own stinking thinking.
2: That's true.
1: It's true.
0: We have a suspicion that we don't that we know that if we were to pray about it, God would say, "I want you to do this." And yet there are many of you that you're watching now, God has already told you any number of times, and you haven't been obedient. The best thing you can do is not just to give to give. No, no, no. The best thing you can do is be obedient to the voice of God. And when you're obedient, the Scripture tells us that God will bless us. In ways, what ways? I don't know. That's not my job to let you know. I will not tell you. And I've been writing this book on giving, like I mentioned. I had to put it aside for a moment. I'm in the editing process, which means I'm going to have to rewrite some of it, because when you go through the first draft, you just throw everything out there. And then your second draft is you start peeling things away, and then you send it off to an editor. And of course, Des, she's fantastic. She'll send it back to me and say, "You need to correct this, this, this, this, this, this, this, this, this, this, this, this, this." And I have to go back and redo it all again and then send it back. And in writing this, I was doing some research. And I'm trying to remember exactly what was said, but in my research, there was, many of the authors would say this: the reason why a lot of Christians don't give is because it has been so abused.
2: Yeah.
0: So abused over the years, where, and I will be honest with you, I've heard it said with my own ears, and I've seen it with my own eyes, where preachers will say that the money that you're given does not go to God. It doesn't go to whatever, it goes to that person. And that's wrong. That's dead wrong.
1: Yep, very wrong.
0: That's one of the reasons why a lot of people don't give, is it's been so abused over the years.
1: Yeah.
0: But actually, another reason why a lot of people don't give is they just don't know any better. Yeah. There hasn't been any biblical teaching on the subject of giving. And one of the reasons why I'm writing this book is to help those to have a better understanding of the biblical perspective of stewardship. Mm-hmm. As I mentioned, everything that we have belongs to God. Everything. He's allowing us to borrow it and to use it. The question is, are we good stewards of it? Yeah. Some of us can say we are. Some of us can say so-so. And some of us can say, not at all. But there's a reason why many of us do not give, and whatever that reason is, there are many. I think the overall overarching is a misunderstanding of biblical teaching on giving. Mm-hmm. And so I want to ask you, and I want to challenge you today, as we come to the end of this first half hour of our shift, ask the Lord what He would have you to give, and if He would have you to give. Not just what, but if. And I promise you, I really believe that the Lord will say yes, and He'll give you an amount. Mm-hmm. Why? Because we're in the people reaching business. We're not in the get rich quick business. We're really in the people reaching business. That's what we're all about. That's what our heart is. That's why this ministry exists, is to reach people. We're here to reach people. And I believe God wants you to help us to reach people. Get to those phones this morning, ask the Lord if He would have you to give, and then ask Him what He would have you to give. And then I believe that He will tell you yes, and He'll give you an amount And whatever that amount is, be obedient. Now, for some, he's going to stretch you. He's going to tell you to give a gift that in your mind, you think, I can't do that. We've all been there. But God is trying to tell you, trust me. Trust me. We're asking for 30 people to give a gift of $1,000 or more, 60 people to give a gift of $500. Jeff is going to be keeping account. He's already got it all ready to go, and he's waiting for all of you to get to those phones and to call in. And like I said, on Monday and Tuesday, and we did it, what, in about an hour and a half on Monday?
1: Something like that, yeah.
0: I think we can do the same thing again today. I think there's 30 people that are watching right now. Good morning, sir. I think that's this guy, this is one of my Dallas Cowboy fans right here. So God has bonded us for life over the love of the Dallas Cowboys. Ain't that right?
2: Yes, sir.
0: That's all right. And I know the 30 of you watching, 30 of you, that you can give a gift of $1,000 or more. And you can do this, and we can get it done in a matter of 30 minutes. I believe that there are 60 of you that you can give a gift of $500 or more, and we can get it done in the next 30 minutes. I believe it. So let's get to those phones right now.
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4: Ladies and gentlemen, this is Dr. Gabriel Swaggart, and once again, we have a phenomenal, absolutely stellar offer that you need to have. 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Once again, very special commentary offer, my grandfather's commentaries on the first two books of the Pentateuch, Genesis and Exodus. 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
0: All right, we're back, ladies and gentlemen, and we're going to start right now. Robin, you ready?
6: I are ready.
0: I be ready. I is ready. A few years ago, I went to a gas station, and I went and got some gas, so I pay, of course, by credit card, mm-hmm. and they didn't have a receipt, so I had to go inside and go get the receipt. And so I walked inside, and there was a line behind me. There was a few in front of me. There was, about 8 or 10 people in the line, and just a busy day. And so I finally walked up to the counter. It was my turn, and so I asked the little lady behind the counter. I said, I need a receipt for, like, pump three,
1: yeah,
0: whatever it was. And so she just looked at me for a second. She said, you him, huh? And I'm like, that depends on what that means.
1: Yeah.
0: She said, you is Gabriel? I said, I is Gabriel. And she said, I knew it. I said, yep, I is Gabriel. And it was very sweet. She was a sweetheart, and she was saying, she was about 18 years old.
1: Mm. Really?
0: And she said, I watch y'all constantly. I love what y'all do. I love the music and I love the preaching. She said, but you're my favorite. And I was like, I like it.
1: Good girl.
0: So, and
6: one of my neighbors in the neighborhood. Actually, several of my neighbors have stopped me and said, we see you on SBN. Yeah. And one in particular said, hey, I follow Gabriel.
0: Really?
6: Yeah.
0: Now, I got to ask you this, Robin. Whenever people ask you that, how does that make you feel? Like when somebody says that, hey, look, we've been watching you. And
6: it reminds me of something my mother said. She said, you must guard your testimony.
0: Yes.
7: Right.
6: People are watching that you don't even know. And once you've lost it, it's hard to get it back.
7: Right? Yeah.
6: Now,
7: it's true.
6: If you're judging God by this poor messenger,
0: I understand.
6: You know what I mean?
0: I understand.
6: But at the same time, we have that responsibility.
0: Right.
6: We're ambassadors in the church, outside the church,
7: right, correct.
6: Wherever we are.
0: I remember I walked into, I was traveling somewhere, and to be honest with you, I don't remember the details. This was several years ago, and I was asked to stop by on my way to an engagement to preach somewhere. They were having a camp meeting service of some sort. And it was on my way. And this somebody in the church, one of the pastors, I believe it was, reached out and asked if I could just make my way and stop on my way to wherever I was going. I said, sure. And so I walked in. It was, 400 or 500 people in this building, in this camp meeting, whatever it was. And I remember I walked in. And when I walked in, it was like every eye just went,
6: yeah.
0: Just turned, yeah. and I could see the puzzled looks on their faces, like, "What are you doing here?"
1: Mm-hmm.
0: That kind of thing. And so I started to, I was greeting people and taking pictures and shaking hands, and then the pastor invited me up, and I spoke for just maybe about 2 minutes, and then prayed, and then I left, went right back on my way, and you think about moments like that,
6: yeah.
0: The impact that a moment like that could have on somebody else.
1: Correct.
0: And you never take it for granted. I know, Robin, you've seen this. You've experienced. Jeff, you've been around it too.
1: Mm-hmm.
0: To certain degrees, and even now. But whenever people stop me, I always try to make sure that they don't leave with a bad taste in their mouth.
6: Right.
1: Correct.
0: That whenever they come up to me, that they will look and they'll say, man, he's the real deal.
6: Right.
0: Like, he wasn't rude. He wasn't standoffish. I'll take
6: evangelism
0: my time with
6: him. Can happen in the cashier line.
0: It can happen anywhere.
7: Yes, it can.
0: It could happen anywhere you are. I'll never forget, and I apologize for saying this, but I was in the airport. I was on my way to a meeting. This was probably, the network had been on the air for a few years. I was on my way to travel somewhere, and I was in the Baton Rouge Airport, and I was in line at the, at that time it was Continental.
1: Yeah.
0: Now they've merged with United.
6: Yeah.
0: And so I flew a lot of Continental back then. I would go to Houston, and from Houston I'll go everywhere else. Why Continental? I don't know. I just like the Houston Airport, I guess. I don't know. But anyway, I was standing in line, and it was just a busy day. There was only one person, as it generally is, behind the counter. Now they have it all, you know, with the kiosk and all that. But they didn't have the kiosk then. It was one person, and there was a long line. And I got there in plenty enough time. So there was a man in front of me in the line, and he just kept staring at me. You know, it's kind of uncomfortable when somebody's just staring at you.
1: 100%.
0: And so finally, after a few minutes, I just said, "How you doing?" And he said, you're one of them, aren't you? In broken English, he said, "You're one of them, aren't you?" And then everybody's looking, because it wasn't quiet.
6: Right.
0: And I'm like, well, it depends on...
6: One of them what?
0: Yeah, I'm like, it depends on who that is.
1: Who are they?
0: It depends on who they is and who they are. And he said, "You're a swaggart, aren't you?" I said, "Yes, sir." And the moment I said that, he started crying.
1: Really?
0: Like, he broke in front of everybody. There's 30 people in this line.
1: Wow.
0: And he just started weeping. And he said, "I'm from the former Soviet Union. I'm from Russia. My family, they all grew up in communism. But when your grandfather aired the telecast in the former Soviet Union for, I think it was 2.5 years, whatever it was, year and a half, 2 years, he said, all of my family got saved.
6: Wow.
0: And as a result, I'm saved.
6: Wow.
0: And I was able to move to the States.
6: What a testimony.
0: And I'm in a great church up in the Northwest, I believe it was.
1: Right.
0: And he said, my life was changed because of your grandfather.
1: Wow.
0: I was downtown. Dave and I were downtown. We were at a court appearance. We had to get a restraining order against somebody. You remember a few years ago. And one of the police officers, Baton Rouge police officer, sheriff's deputy, they were assigned to walk us out to our car. And of course, we were just making small talk. And he said, "Brother Gabe, I'm not from the States. I'm from," and he named a particular country in Central America. And he said, my family, we were not believers. We knew nothing about God, but your grandfather came to our country.
6: Oh.
0: And he had a crusade, and my family came, and my family all got saved at that crusade.
1: Wow.
0: And he said, and it just so happens, and now I live in Baton Rouge.
6: Wow.
0: And I worked for the sheriff's department at that time.
6: I put an addition on my house, and
0: the
6: guy's building the back room, and we started talking about the Lord and about church, and I said, "Well, I work for Brother Swagger," and he goes, "He's my pastor." I said, "What do you mean he's my pastor?" He said, "I was in Honduras in the stadium when he preached."
0: Yes.
6: It's like, oh, wow.
0: Yeah.
6: It was amazing.
0: It really is. And so that's what you're given to.
1: Right. Yeah.
0: You're given to continue, not just the legacy, but you're really given to continue populating heaven.
6: Changing people's lives.
0: You're changing people's lives. All right. Here
6: that's
0: we
6: awesome.
0: Go. Lisa, Anderson, South Carolina, $1,500. We're going to start there. Praying for husband, for his health and son to come back to the Lord. Patricia, Plant City, Florida, $1,000, praying for eyesight. Nadine, Jacksonville, Florida, media member, $100, praying for family and that God would heal the land. Dorothy, Bristol, Pennsylvania, media member, $100. Jesse and Mary Beth, Rocky Face, Georgia, $500, praying. It says, "We give and the well does not run dry." I love that. I love that. Judy, Dixon, Missouri.

Joanne, Vineland, New Jersey, 500, praying for family members, country, and SBM. James, Fairmont, West Virginia, media member, 150, physical healing for him and family, and praying for President Trump and the network. Mary Ann, Los Angeles, California, the City of Angels, $600, praying for family members who need healing. Joel Crosby, Mississippi, 200. Malcolm, Exeter, California, 500. Diana, Glendale, Arizona, media member, 100. It's chronic pain, fever, praying for the U.S., family salvation, healing in the network. Scott, Salamanca, New York, $520 is a

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1: I have Jerry, Brownwood, Texas, 500, praying for healing today. Got Mary, Orlando, Florida, 150, praying for self and husband, salvation for children, health issues, country. Peggy, Texarkana, Texas, 275. And let's see. Praise reported, Joseph preached the last night of camp meeting, and a sister laid hands on his granddaughter's crooked feet she was born with, and they went straight.
0: Wow. Wow.
1: Praise the Lord. Praise the Lord. Richard and Robbie, Sabinal, Texas. I don't know if you remember that sermon, but it was testimony after testimony, and it built a lot of faith.
0: Yes, it did.
1: And we overcome by the word of our testimony. Yeah.
0: That's
1: it builds
0: it.
1: Faith. Richard and Robbie, Sabinal, Texas, 100. Sonia Bayamon, Puerto Rico, 100. Praying for a grandson and a daughter with cancer. Richard and Marianne, Thomasville, Alabama, Media Church member, 200. Praying for a lady who fell and broke her pelvis in her 80s. Bless her heart.
0: Oh,
1: and Lord, touch that dear one. And praying for the family as well. Anonymous, Karen Crow, Louisiana, 100. Praying for healing for a son-in-law. Sharon is from Pawpaw, Michigan, Media Church member, 350. Praying for two family members who need a job, and she needs healing from arthritis. Wait a minute. And praying for South Africa. Valerie, Independence, Missouri, 200. Praying for healing. Loves SBN. Charlotte Spring, Texas, 400. Praying for daughter's salvation. Anonymous, Asheboro, North Carolina, 150. Praying for family and friends, salvation and healing. Charles and Carolyn, Chester, Pennsylvania, 100. Praying for the Bird family. Alan and Sherry, Boise, Idaho, Media Church member, 200. 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Richard and Janelle, Lake Alfred, Florida, Media Church member, 100. Praying for the USA. Alan and Alice, Jefferson City, Missouri, 500. Saying they are blessed. Anonymous, Brewster, New York, 100. And needs prayer for neuropathy. And praying for two granddaughters, salvation. Deanna, Clearwater, Florida, 100. Praying for unsafe family. Prayers for SBN, America, and Trump. Rita, Carlton, Michigan, Media Church member, 100. Jim and Nancy, Salisbury, North Carolina, 1,000, praying for the ministry and the lost. John and Jackie, Freeport, Texas, Media Church member, 400, having problems with their legs, need healing, and praying for their children. This is Gus, Carson, California, Media Church member, 200, praying for self today, needs healing. Nick, Gastonia, North Carolina, 300. And Emmanuel and Ethel, Baton Rouge, Louisiana, they are FWC members, $300, praying for his wife today. And, I don't think there's any plan to stop Brother Swigert's songs on Sunday morning.
0: Not right now. Just got to share this before I read these next slips. So last month, we've had some people that they called in from a little town called Griffin, Georgia.
2: Okay.
0: And I've been to Griffin many, many times, and a good friend of mine lives in Griffin. His name is Turner. He works at a funeral home there in Griffin. And he just texted me this morning. He said, "Hey, I just had the sweetest little lady come by the funeral home. Says she knows you from the Share-a-thon and wanted to come by and meet

0: half, she would walk around the house, mana, mana, bop, bop, bop, you know, start doing that. And I just laughed. I sent a video to Robin. I said, you have impacted our children. John, Menominee, Wisconsin, 100, and says, keep SBN elevated. Lead them all out from legalism. We all have forms of it, from the clinging vines of the fall. Let your grace and mercy be taught to all with great understanding. Becky, Corfu, New York, $2,020. Praying for husband Randy. The heat and humidity has been very trying on his heart disease. Well, I'm sorry to hear about that. If it was hot and humid there in New York, it's way worse down here. It's awful. Robin from Baton Rouge, 300. Ruth from the United Kingdom, 467. Daniel, Meridian, Connecticut, 100. Lawrence, Willard, Missouri, 100. Timothy, New London, North Carolina, $5. Praying for Jimmy and family salvation. Praying for Dad to come back to the Lord for physical healing, for joy, and finances. Carol, Windham, New Hampshire, 100. Connie, Pomona Park, Florida, 100. Praying for family needs, friends, neighbors, believers, health, and SBN. Della, Lake City, Florida, 200. Claudia and David, Lucas, Australia, 300. Praying for an outpouring of the Holy Spirit upon God's children to share the gospel until His return. Don, Linda, and Jason, Kansas City, Missouri, 20. Arlene, Plantsville, Connecticut, 3,000. There's a lot of needs here. 5-year cancer survivor. And I like what she said, if you don't quit, he won't quit. That That's is right. True, 100%. Josh from South Africa, $10. Great to hear from South Africa today. Larry from rural Arkansas, 140. Bruce, West Liberty, Kentucky, 100. Praying for godly 85-year-old father who's a pastor and evangelist, man of God, since 1965. He was in an automobile accident last week and needs a touch from God. And Father, we ask that you would touch this dear man right now. Give him strength and bring healing to his body in Jesus' name. Jamie, Danville, Alabama, 50. Kathy, Wentzville, Missouri, media member 500, wants to reach more people. Davey, Leander, Texas, media member 1,000, praying for the country, President Trump, the McCain, and the McClain family. Rebecca, Lucerne, Indiana, 600, wants to have a shout out to all of our phone operators, praying for family's healing, and one of his family members has cancer. Antonio, Austin, Texas, 700. Elaine, Gardena, California, 500, praying for healing and SBN to meet our goal. Shirley, Annandale, Virginia, 700, praying for grandkids' salvation. Marcia, Burton, Michigan, media member, 500, husband's healing and her strength. And then James, Helena, Montana, 600, friend has cancer, praying for country, Israel, and the network.
1: Paul and Karen, Lebanon, Ohio, media church member, 350, praying for healing for friends, family, self. Joan Crowell, Texas, 100, media church member, praying for unsaved loved ones. Nancy, Middletown, Ohio, 100, praying for SBN, baby Oliver. Jennifer, Jamaica, New York, media church member, 100, praying for healing and enjoyed Brother Matthew's book. 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Clay, Canadia, New York, 400, praying for healing. The Holy Spirit speaks to people about giving. Rosa, Addis, Louisiana, media church member, 1,000. Barbara, Lima, Ohio, media church member, 200, praying for a safe trip to Alabama and praying for family salvation, financial blessing. Sharon, Swainsboro, Georgia, 200, praying for a sister in the nursing home. Oh, they're just giving her a few days to live. And Lord, touch these dear ones in the name of Jesus as they go through this hard time. And we're praying for you, Sharon. God bless you. Wilma, Holdenville, Oklahoma, 25, praying for family, children, a closer walk. Grandson is an elder and will be speaking tonight and wants the Lord to use him, and he will. Sheila from Detroit, Michigan, media church member 200, praying that we reach the goal. All media members call in a donation. David and Linda, Sanibel, Louisiana, media church member 50, moving out of rental and moving in with mom who is feeble and a sibling that's a troublemaker. So they need prayer. And husband has COPD at 71, still working. Lord, touch this family and their situation in the name of Jesus. And God be with you guys. This is Mauricio, Walker, Louisiana, 250. And Betty, Lebanon, Ohio, $100, praying for the family.
0: Beatrice from St. Louis, Missouri, $50, praying for

0: Family Salvation, Steve and Patricia, Oakland, Maryland, 100, Financial and Health, Rose, Kinston, North Carolina, 120, Guinevere, Temple Hills, Maryland, 100, Judy, Leechburg, Pennsylvania, 100. I have a daughter who saw her sister kill herself.
1: Oh, my Lord.
0: She's been having mental and mind problems since then. And Father, we pray for this daughter right now. Lord, the trauma that she has experienced is unreal. We're asking, Lord, that you would begin to touch her, because we know that without you, she can't make it. Mm-hmm. Lord, I pray that you would just reach her right now, give her strength, and heal her mind. And we ask it in Jesus' name. I'm so sorry to hear about that. And I can't imagine what your daughter's going through. And I can't imagine what you're going through as well. And we're praying for y'all. Bernadette, East Orange, New Jersey, media member 20, praying for healing in her eyes. Bunny, Park Falls, Wisconsin, 260, unsafe family, country, ministry, and thankful for our employees. Karen, Crocker, Missouri, media member 175, healing for self, granddaughter, great-grandson, and spoken salvation for family. Alvin, Petersburg, Virginia, media member 400, second donation, is on dialysis, but numbers are improving. Well, we're glad to hear about that, Brother Alvin. Patricia, Arcadia, Florida, media member $10, praying for finances. Ella, Baltimore, Maryland, 20, healing and salvation. Arma, Doddridge, Arkansas, media member 300, unspoken. Louise, San Jose, California, 100, family. Vonda, Roseville, Ohio, media member 200, horrible destruction from storms in their area. Mike and Karen, Cuba, Missouri, 210, lost children, America and Israel. Alton, Nashville, North Carolina, 50. And then Samantha, Dalton, Georgia, media member $382, salvation for her youngest daughter.
1: Joanne, Bakersfield, California, media church member 50, unspoken request. Third gift this month, loves everyone at SBN, thank you. Danny, Stanley, North Carolina, 50, urgent request. Martha, Snow Camp, North Carolina, media church member, 100, praying for a grandson who needs healing. And they've found a lump under his arm, and they're praying about that. This is anonymous, Ruston, Virginia, 30, praying for unsaved loved ones and praying for stage four cancer and needs, stage four kidney disease and needs a transplant. And

0: and protected. Wherever he is, Glenda Noble, Oklahoma, 50, praying for good health. We've got Sam Troy, Alabama, 300, praying for loved members of the family. Richard Ocala, Florida, Media Church member, 250, praying for us. Thank you. This is Bonnie and Tim, Metairie, Louisiana, Media Church member, 500, praying for USA and Trump. Willie, Baton Rouge, Louisiana, FWC member, 200, praying for physical healing for self and family. Nalita, Bonita Springs, Florida, 200, praying for Anisha Jones, who has cancer. Barbara, okay. Oconomowoc, Wisconsin? Never mind, it's somewhere in Wisconsin. $200. And a week ago, oh no. I'm so sorry, Barbara. She got shingles.
1: Oh, my.
0: That can be so painful. And Lord, we pray for this ease of pain and healing in Jesus' name. And God bless you. This is Patricia, Southfield, Ohio, South Bloomfield, Ohio, sorry, 500, praying for healing, losing her vision. And this is Gelda, Niagara Falls, New York, 250. Antha, Spartanburg, South Carolina, 50, unsaved loved ones, health, and grandson. This is Frank, Grant Town, West Virginia, 90, praying for the lost, President Trump, and nation.
1: All right, we've got Julian, Ashford, North Carolina, 50, praying for family. Ada from Columbia, Tennessee, 200, donates every month. Garfield and Winsome from Brooklyn, New York, media member, 260, praying for the family. Bob and Ray Lynn, Danville, Pennsylvania, 125, praying for neighborhoods, family, salvation, and family members not saved. Eloise, Trenton, New Jersey, 100, memory of her brother who passed away 1 month ago, and Eloise will be praying for you. Elizabeth, Nenagh, Wisconsin, media member, 300, salvation for family. Karen State College, Pennsylvania, 25, and ministry prayed for me. I'm walking again without pains.
0: Praise the Lord.
1: And he hadn't had pain. Or he's had pain for 2 years.
2: Wow.
1: And so thank the Lord for that. Donald, Riverview, Michigan, 50, praying for granddaughter healing, great-granddaughter's healing, and praying for himself. This is grandmother Zella, Dayton, Ohio, Dayton, Ohio, $30, salvation for family and healing. Says, tell Gabriel that I said hello. Grandmother Zella, it's always good to hear from you. Always good to hear from you. Gerard, Frederick, Maryland, media member, 25, second donation, successful back surgery, and more donations for the network. Anonymous, Eagle Lake, Florida, 40, unsaved people. Lyle and Dana, Prairieville, Louisiana, 200. And Dana, we're continuing to pray for you and the family. And she lost her son last year, and it has not been easy for them. And so we're continuing to lift y'all up in our prayers, and we love y'all very much. Connie and Kate in Louisville, Ohio, or maybe Louisville, Ohio, 140, salvation for family and praying for the president. David Hastings, Michigan, media member, 300, praying for Israel, President Trump, and Swaggart family. Diana, West Columbia, South Carolina, 125, healing for eyes, high blood pressure, blood sugar, kidney failure, neuropathy, and salvation for children and grandchildren. Anonymous, Ackworth, Georgia, 175, praying to sell their home. Barbara, West Hills, California, media member, 334, family salvation and healing. Anonymous, Creedmoor, North Carolina, 100, thanking the Lord for Calvary. Michael, New Haven, Connecticut, media member, 50, praying for Abby, not my Abby, but his Abby, to come back to the Lord. Nancy from Somerville, Texas, $200. Got to take a break. Jeff, where are we on our goals?
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1: This is Dr. Gabriel Swaggart. We've got a very special offer this month that you need to have. It's a brand new offer. It is a music CD and USB combo of Robin Hurt, his brand new studio album featuring 10 anointed songs. And ladies and gentlemen, each one of these songs will bring heaven down to wherever you may be, whether you're driving in your car, listening at work or at home, however you have it, you'll be listening to heaven on earth. I promise you that. Here's what we're going to ask for. This is for world evangelism, $100 or more. And every person that calls in with the gift of $100 or more, we will send you this brand new CD

0: 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We need it for world evangelism. 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
0: 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For over 30 years, JSBC is preparing students for ministry, whether as pastors or teachers. With the Word of God as the cornerstone of our curriculum, we are preparing students for lifelong experiences. I can promise every prospective

0: respected, and true Christian faith is practiced. As the grandson of evangelist Jimmy Swaggart, I can assure you that your time spent here will result in three things. Number one, an understanding of the message of Jesus Christ and Him crucified. Number two, what it means to be thoroughly Pentecostal. And number three, how to apply the Word of God to your everyday life and living.
1: 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Every month, the message of the cross travels all over the world because of you and your faithful support. For your ongoing help, we have several offers that we know will be a blessing to you or a loved one. The Cross and Dove lapel pin, featuring the ministry's long-standing emblem, will complement any Christian's testimony. The Cross and Dove necklace. This beautiful pendant, offered in gold or silver, will be one more way to share your faith in the cross of Christ with others. Thank you for your support in our mission to reach the world, and may the Lord richly bless you.
0: We have a very special offer this month for Offer L and your gift of $200. And what it is two commentaries, Genesis and Exodus. Now, before I say any more, let me make this statement. You cannot know and understand the New Testament without a proper understanding of the Old Testament. Or we say it this way, the Old Covenant is the New Covenant hidden. The New Covenant is the Old Covenant revealed. And both of these two books, the beginning of the Pentateuch, Genesis and Exodus, will begin to open up to you a study of the Word of God like you've never had before. And when you go through these, you're going to have a greater understanding of the Old Testament than ever before. So once again, that's Offer L for your gift of $200, two commentaries, Genesis and Exodus. So you need these, and we need your help to reach the world. So let us hear from you. Offer L, $200, Genesis and Exodus.
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0: Eric from Crawwell, Texas, $100. Karen from Seneca, South Carolina, $50. Johnny Ben Wheeler, Texas, $100. Praying for, has some issues that he's praying for. Linda from Trashburg, Virginia, $500. Praying for family members and also her kitty who's at the vet. Joey and Julia, Warrensburg, Missouri, $200. Judith, Muskegon, Michigan, $200. 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Praying for kids and husband. Christine, Trenton, Illinois, $100. Melissa, Sebring, Florida, $100. Having knee replacement surgery tomorrow. David and Denise from
1: Menominee,
0: Wisconsin, $700. That's two.
1: Yes.
0: That's we're on a roll there, Robin. Yes. And actually praying for Denise. Alan from San Antonio, Florida. Did you know there was a San Antonio,
1: Florida? I had no idea.
2: I did not know that.
0: I didn't know that. Media Church member, 1,000, praying for President Trump and the Swigert family. Olita, Pooler, Georgia, 100, Salvation for Children. Phyllis from Athens, Tennessee, 300. Carolyn, Grand Island, Nebraska, 100, praying for kids' salvation and that we meet our goal. Tammy Delco, North Carolina, media member, 200, praying for the lost to be saved. Martha Richmond, Virginia, 150, praying for her and her niece. Janice Ashburn, North Carolina, 40, unspoken. Virginia Galesburg, Illinois, media member, 140, praying for the Swigert family and for strength. Robert, Athens, Tennessee, 200. We have Ken and Sally, Kalkaska, Michigan, 100, praying for guidance for their church. Justin, Portia, Oklahoma, 50. Dolores, Guyton, Georgia, 50. Praying for family members' salvation, healing, and deliverance. Loves the broadcast, been watching for many years. Anna Chena from Australia, media member, 225, praying for family salvation and healing. Ola Yinka from the United Kingdom, media member, $136.29. Praying for good health, wisdom, and understanding. Delivers from evil, physical issues. And I hope I pronounced your name correctly. And if I didn't, I apologize. Joanne Swainsburg, Georgia, 100. Praying for health. And then Mildred, Cleveland, Tennessee, 100.
1: 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Susanna, Springfield, Missouri, 100. Praying for family and healing. This is anonymous. Franklin, Kentucky, 200. Roger, Wichita, Kansas, 100. Praying for healing. Vicki, Mooresville, Indiana, media church member, 200. Praying for unsaved loved ones. Phyllis, Wooster, Ohio, 20. Berta, San Marcos, California, 50. Praying for family. Carolyn, Baxter, Tennessee, my dad's hometown, 50, praying for healing. I had something else in my mind, and I read that name, but I had my dad's real hometown was Silver Point, which nobody's ever heard of. But Baxter, Tennessee is the closest town that
0: the
1: no
0: closest
1: one else
0: town
1: has,
0: to
1: a
0: it.
1: Few more people have heard of. This is Arthur and Diana, Winter Haven, Florida, 100, praying for wife Diana's feet and legs. This is Anita, Huntsville, Alabama, media church member, 200. Praying for SPN's goal. Deborah Corridon, Indiana, a media church member, 345. Judy, Manchester, Tennessee, 100. Praying for family. Elmita, Hartford, Kentucky, media church member, 20. Donation in memory of husband. He was a Vietnam veteran, one of our heroes.
0: Yes, he was.
1: And
0: he was.
1: Missing him, I imagine so. And Lord be with this dear one in the name of Jesus and give her peace and contentment. This is Donnie. Naples, Texas, media church member, 1,500. Praying for a sister with trouble walking. Donnie wants to be able to stay strong so she can continue what she does. Amen to that. Sandra, Paisley, Florida, media church member, 100. Praying for her grandson, Richard. Everything goes well in the next month. And for SBN, President Trump, Israel. And her praise report is granddaughter Melissa has been free from drugs for the last 3 months. Praise
0: God. Amen. Thank the Lord.
1: And Mooresville, North Carolina, 50. Praying for all mankind. This is Janice, Knoxville, Tennessee, 100. Praying for healing. Kay, Hartford, North Carolina, 60. Praying for comfort and strength for self and family in memory of her uncle. Teresa, Perrysburg, Ohio, 50. She stated she hopes everyone is resurrection ready.
0: Yes.
1: And Marilyn, Palmyra, Missouri, 100. Praying for herself today. She needs comfort. She lost her husband in July.
0: Oh,
1: I'm so sorry to hear that, Marilyn. God bless you today.
0: Anonymous, Kansas City, Colorado, $2,000. Ronald from Ebensburg, Pennsylvania, medium member, $500, praying for family members and recovering from aortic dissection. 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Michael from the City of Angels, $450, praying for his eyesight. Louis McGee, Mississippi, I'll get it right, $100, unspoken request for niece. Gladys Wymama, Florida,

0: 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Doris, Duncan, South Carolina, 100, praying for country, President Trump in Israel. Janice, Granbury, Texas, media member, $5, has to go on Tuesday for a PET scan because they saw something on her lungs, asking for a good report and healing. 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
1: 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Praying for salvation of unsaved loved ones, physical healing. This is Joan, Shakopee, Minnesota, maybe. 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Praying for everyone at SBN. Husband, celebration of life for her. Husband, he must have just recently passed, and we're so sorry to hear that, Joan, and God bless you. Praying for you. This is Margaret, Selma, Alabama, media church member, 225. Praying for the president. Connie, St. Peter's, Missouri, media church member, 600. Praying for Sheraton and a lost family. Agnes Anderson, South Carolina, 200. We've got Valerie, Salisbury, Maryland, 200, praying for deliverance from smoking, excuse me. Keith and Phyllis, Willis, Michigan, 100, praying for healing for self and wife. Bernadette, Jamaica, New York, media church member, 50, praying for her eyesight. Tina Jessup, Maryland, 1,000, praying for family. Laura Lee, Stanley, North Carolina, media church member, 300, praying for President Trump, America, SBN. Betty, Liberty, Missouri, 200, needing prayer after losing husband 3 months ago. So sorry to hear that. And also praying for a granddaughter.

0: Janesville, Wisconsin, Media Church member 500, praying for continued prayer and healing. This is Daryl, Slayton, Texas, 650, praying for the nation today.
1: All right, we are at the $55,000 mark for our shift total. And Jeff, where are we on our goals?
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1: 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All right, let's continue. Let's keep it up. 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
5: 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The Cross and Dove lapel pin, featuring the ministry's long-standing emblem, will complement any Christian's testimony. The Cross and Dove necklace. 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
4: Ladies and gentlemen, this is Dr. Gabriel Swaggart, and once again, we have a phenomenal, absolutely stellar offer that you need to have. Two of my grandfather's commentaries. In fact, it's the first two books of the Bible, Genesis and Exodus. 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It's going to be a blessing, I promise you that. Get to the phones, go online, and you can see the information, call the number. We're waiting to hear from you, ladies and gentlemen, but take advantage. Once again, very special commentary offer, my grandfather's commentaries on the first two books of the Pentateuch, Genesis and Exodus. 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

0: All right, that's a great old song. This is Marlene from Harvey, Illinois, $100. Terry from Wilsonville, Oregon, $50. Christy from Sarasota, Florida, $25. Second donation. And praying God sends people to help husband build the house of the property in Georgia. And asking everyone who views this channel to give something, especially if you've never given. I appreciate that, Christy. Neil from the United Kingdom, $10. Cheryl, Salisbury, North Carolina, $1,500. Melvin from Asheville, North Carolina, $150. Marie from Macon, Georgia, $55. Anonymous Baton Rouge, $25, praying for family. 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Matthew, Buffalo, New York, $10, Salvation of Family. Dale, Beaver Springs, Pennsylvania, $200. Andy, Mountainburg, Arkansas, $50. Felicia, Midlothian, Texas, $2,200. And praying for all shifts. And she said, I'm praying for all three of you on your shift and praying that Holy Spirit will work on the hearts of the people to give and not steal from what God has blessed them with. I appreciate that, Felicia, and thank you for praying for us. And keep praying that God will continue to speak to hearts. And I believe He's already spoken to hearts. It's just a matter of those hearts if they'll listen. William, Oshkosh, Wisconsin, $2. Major, Atlanta, Georgia, $100. Eric, he's giving twice. Crawwell, Texas, for a total of $150. Karen Seneca, South Carolina, $50. Johnny, Ben Wheeler, Texas, I think he gave already, but let me double check. Linda, Strasburg, Virginia, $500. Praying for family. She already gave two. This one is a double. So all of this, so back out that $500 too.
1: Okay.
0: That's all a double. Gordon and Carolyn from Charlotte, Michigan, $500. And there's a situation going on with her granddaughter. Comfort and strength for her granddaughter. And Anthony, Pine Bluff, Arkansas, media member, $620. Salvation for family. Anonymous, Cherryville, North Carolina, $1,000. Praying for country and SBN. Janet, Grove City, Pennsylvania, $100. Praying for the leaders of our country. Peggy, Dayton, Ohio, $300. Lost loved ones. Maurice, Jersey City, New Jersey, $77. Praying for our nation. And Becky, Runaway Bay, Texas, $100. Donor has been witnessing to her husband for 30 years. Husband was diagnosed with lung cancer, but before he passed, he gave his heart to the Lord.
2: Praise the Lord.
0: I thank the Lord for that.
2: 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Anonymous, Galloway, Ohio, $100. Unsaved loved ones, is there a prayer request? Cheryl, Oklahoma City, Oklahoma, $100. 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This is Marlene, Phoenix City, Alabama, $200. Praying for the nation. 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Patsy, Knoxville, Tennessee, media church member, $100. Praying for Oliver, Sister Francis, everyone at SBN. 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Doris, Whitsitt, North Carolina, $50. 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Dottie, Indianapolis, Indiana, $100. Praying for healing of her knees. You got any left?
0: I do.
2: Okay. This is Lydia, San Jose, California, media church member, $200. Praying for kids' salvation. Cynthia, Fort Worth, Texas, media church member, $100. Said Pastor Donnie said Sunday some of us aren't there by mistake. And she tried real hard not to watch JSM for about 2 weeks. And the Lord pushed it in her face until she finally started watching again. Well, that's one way to go about it.
0: Yeah, that's one way.
2: Elena, West Bridgewater, Massachusetts, but we are glad to have you with us.
1: Yes.
2: $100 and praying for peace for the world. 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
0: John and Susan, Whitman, Texas, media member, $250. 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She needs healing. And for her and her husband, wants to know if Gabe will ever visit North Carolina to preach. Well, unfortunately, I don't travel often at all. And so I don't have any plans to travel anytime soon. And there's a reason behind that. Number one, I'm pretty occupied with things going on here at the ministry regarding the college. And we've got a lot of work trying to get all of our stuff together for that. But also, I'm in a stage of my life where all of my kids are involved in many different sports, and I've got a 20-year-old, soon-to-be 20-year-old, 16-year-old, soon-to-be 13-year-old, and a 6-year-old, and all are involved in different activities. And so, unfortunately, right now, I do not have any plans to get back on the road. But if I ever do, North Carolina is going to be one of my first stops, I promise you that. Anonymous, Baton Rouge, 165. And good job from the Lord for youngest daughter and physical healing. Shirley, Freeport, Illinois, medium member 300, praying for grandchildren's salvation, all of our volunteers and healing. And then Vicky, Franklinville, North Carolina, medium member 150, praying for physical healing. All right, where are we at on our goals now? Jeff?
1: We're sitting at 25 $500 gifts, and we're

0: sitting at 16.
1: So almost halfway there. Yeah. 16, a little over half.
0: A little over half and almost half.
1: Okay, so let's get to those phones. Let's continue to get these numbers in. We've got it. We want to try to finalize and get all of these gifts in, these gifts of $1,000 or more and $500 or more. 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

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Thomas, I want you to pick it up with your second verse. 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

0: Every month, the message of the cross travels all over the world because of you and your faithful support. 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The cross and dove lapel pin, featuring the ministry's long-standing emblem, will complement any Christian's testimony. The cross and dove necklace. This beautiful pendant, offered in gold or silver, will be one more way to share your faith in the cross of Christ with others. 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
1: Ladies and gentlemen, this is Dr. Gabriel Swaggart, and once again, we have a phenomenal, absolutely stellar offer that you need to have. Two of my grandfather's commentaries. In fact, it's the first two books of the Bible, Genesis and Exodus. If you want to know about how the world was begun regarding humanity, all creation, Abraham, Isaac, Jacob, Joseph, and so forth, you need these books right now. It's going to be a blessing, I promise you that. Get to the phones, go online, and you can see the information, call the number. We're waiting to hear from you, ladies and gentlemen. But take advantage, once again, very special commentary offer, my grandfather's commentaries on the first two books of the Pentateuch, Genesis and Exodus. You don't want to miss it. Go to the phone, go online, take advantage of it right now.
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Jeannie Paris, Arkansas, Media Church member 500 in memory of late husband Charles. Praying for physical healing, and also her sister needs prayer. Randy, Las Vegas, Nevada, 1500. Darlene from Conowe, Oklahoma, 1200. Praying for the ministry. And my little offering wouldn't take the message across the road, but add to it all the others, and we can reach the entire world. That's a great way to look at it. Samuel Walker, Louisiana, 170. Jacqueline, Fort Worth, Texas, 40. Bobby and Susan, Baton Rouge, 600. Praying for the Bible College. I appreciate that. We've got, we're climbing one mountain, and we'll know in October if we've reached the summit. And then if we do, then guess what? We've got three hills to climb after that. Jacqueline, Fort Worth, Texas, 30. Talika, Humble, Texas, 50. Robin, Thornton, Colorado, 10. Don and Cheryl, Carrollton, Georgia, 100. Terry, Newport, North Carolina, 1600. Carl, Lake Village, Arkansas, 30. Larice, Carlsbad, New Mexico, 250. Praying for Aunt, who had a stroke on her right side, is damaged. Lynn, Jacksonville, Florida, 100. Marion, United Kingdom, 140. Salvation for her family and also her health. Edward and Deborah, Dundalk, Maryland, media member.

Joe, Lubbock, Texas, Immediate Church Member 200, praying for more strength and family. Elizabeth, Gorock, United Kingdom, $136 and 36 cents. And praying for everyone at SBN, and we appreciate that.

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1: Dolores and Jack, Spring Grove, Pennsylvania 200, requesting prayer for us and that we reach our goals and praying for the president as well. Alma, Melbourne, Arkansas 100, praying for unsaved loved ones. Linda, Holly Springs, North Carolina 250, praying for Trump, God's wisdom. Josie, Albuquerque, New Mexico 200. Mark, Evansville, Indiana 100, praying for health. Jim and Brenda, Horseshoe Bend, Arkansas, 400, praying for family. Lila, Cassville, Missouri, Media Church Member 200, praying for President Trump, family, cabinet, Prime Minister Netanyahu, and they need healing as well. Hilda, Sheffield Lake, Ohio, 200, is legally blind and 94 years young and lives alone, needs their eyes to live alone. And Lord, we pray for restoration of eyesight in the name of Jesus. And they're also praying for Trump, SBN, Oliver, and wisdom for Trump. Heather and Luis, Hallandale Beach, Florida, Media Church Member 25, praying for her niece, Julie, praying that the Lord would spare her unborn child from miscarriage. And this is Elizabeth, Eastville, Virginia 260, praying for family and self. Norman and Verna, Dayton, Washington, Media Church Member 100, praying for her great-granddaughter. Oh, goodness. She tried to commit suicide at 11 years of age.
0: My word.
1: Oh, Lord Jesus, touch this dear one in the name of Jesus and give her peace.
0: Healing.
1: Anonymous Gonzalez, Louisiana, 100, praying for husband's salvation, children, grandchildren, healing. Carolyn, Ponder, Texas, 100, praying for unsafe family. Joyce, Peoria, Arizona. I can't say the...
0: That's
1: city, and I want it to be in Illinois.
0: Yes.
1: So it's Peoria, Arizona, 50, praying for salvation of unsaved loved ones.
0: We have anonymous from Wine, Idaho, $3,000. Friend needs comfort and strength. Pamela from Virginia Beach, Virginia, Media Member 1,000, unsaved loved ones. Appreciate all of our volunteers. Dale, Monroe Township, New Jersey, Media Member 300, praying for President Trump and country. Anonymous, Goshen, Ohio, $800, unsafe family members, healing for his back and having nerve issues. Mark is Zavala, Texas, 20, good health. Milo, Fresno, California, 100, praying for family. Patricia, Greenville, Tennessee, 300, weakness in the body. Rosalie, Middleton, Connecticut, 50, having a hip replacement. Edith, Jonesboro, Arkansas, 200, family salvation and healing. Catherine, Salem, Virginia, Media Member 50, praying for President Trump and country. Dolores, Orange Park, Florida, Media Member 400. And, wow. Said, I heard Gabriel say people were praying that God would speak to them to give more, and the Lord has moved on her twice to raise her giving. So she has raised it twice according to the Spirit's leading.
2: Wow.
0: Thank the Lord. Thank you for being obedient there. Emma, Chicago, Illinois, 100, healing of pain. Marshall, Waseca, Minnesota, 150, has health issues, and mom will be 99 years young next week. Jane, Columbia, Pennsylvania, Media Member 100, believes that the Lord has her here for work she still has to do. And also praying for her daughter. Speaking of Jane, has died three times, and the Lord has brought her back each time.
2: My goodness.
0: That's amazing.
2: That's awesome.
1: Hafiz and Teresa, hope I got that close. Orlando, Florida, 100, praying for wife's healing. This is Agnes, Maple Grove, Minnesota, 100, memory issues. Joyce, Spencerport, New York, 200, praying for a church home, grandchildren starting school. Mary, Greenlaw, Duns, United Kingdom, $681.72. I guess they're moving and they need help moving and want prayer for that and goals and health issues. Anonymous, Grapeland, Texas, 100, praying for healing. Elizabeth, Martinsville, Virginia, 100, praying for a touch, cancer-free after 2 years. Amen. Sharon, Osceola, Iowa, 100. Her son has lung cancer and heart problems and needs healing. Joe and Betty, Middle River, Maryland, 300, praying for health and healing for self and husband. Judith, Schenectady, New York, Media Church Member 75. Son needs to contact his mom and granddaughter to give up drugs and salvation, praying for President Trump in USA. Lisa, Coleraine, UK, United Kingdom, 900, praying for health and wealth and safe travels. Randy and Rita, Quarryville, Illinois, 100. Praying for Rita, stage 4 cancer. Do you have any left?
0: Mm-mm.

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1: We've got Janice, Lauderhill, Florida, 50, praying for family. 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Sharon, Emporia, Kansas, 50. Jimmy and Diane, Thaxton, Virginia, 150, praying for sinners, saints, and nation. 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Deborah, Emporia, Virginia, 25, praying we reach the goal. Joyce, Benson, North Carolina, 50. I'm sorry, 500. Praying for family and a loved one passed and needs comfort. Zella, Arroyo Grande, California, Media Church member, 100. 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And Michael, Corona, New York, Media Church member, 10. 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
2: 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And where are we at on our goals now, Jeff?
3: 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We're at 31,500s, okay. And then we're sitting at 21,100 okay. gifts, so 9 more.
2: 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Let's get it done now.

0: set free. I said for a group of people that has been set free. I feel like we're just not quite there yet, but we're getting ready to do it. Now, do you remember the moment that you got saved? Do you remember the moment that Jesus Christ set you free? Do you remember the weight of the world that lifted off your shoulders? Do you remember that you now had a dance in your step and a song to sing? Brian, I'm going to need your help just a moment. I need you to sing that verse if you can. Now, if you remember this, if you just remember, here's my advice to you. Shake off those heavy bands and just lift up those holy hands and just thank God for what He's done. Can you help me? I remember standing.
1: Now, I remember standing on that auction block of sin.

son is set free is free indeed. Give the Lord a hand clap of praise. 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
1: This is Dr. Gabriel Swaggart. 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I promise you that. 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You're going to love it. 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
2: 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It makes for a perfect addition to your own collection or a thoughtful gift for someone dear to you. Last but not least, there's a comprehensive collection of the Jimmy Swaggart Bible Commentaries. 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As we continue our mission to reach the world, we earnestly ask for your prayers and support. 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And we pray that the Lord will bless you abundantly.
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0: Michigan, $200. Healing for Eyes, Anonymous, Osakis, Minnesota, $200. 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Praying for President Trump, Healing, and SBN. Patricia, Palm Bay, Florida, media member 25, praying for family, great-grandchildren, and grandchildren. Barbara, Oakwood, Texas, 200, praying for granddaughter. Deborah, New Paris, Ohio, media member 100, family salvation, and to do the Lord's will. William, Clarksville, Texas, media member, $300, second gift, lost her grandfather, and are praying for daughter-in-law's family. She lost her grandfather. Anna, Sunrise, Arizona, media member 100, healing for family and the Swaggart family. Sherry, Paris, California, media member 200, praying for physical healing from mother. She is her caregiver and needing God's strength. Anonymous, Pacific, Washington, $20 to be baptized with the Holy Spirit. And then Barbara, Littleton, Colorado, 500, has friends with issues and salvation for grandkids.
1: Got Patricia, Drexel, North Carolina, 50, praying for healing. Judy is from Lake Susie, Florida, 100, praying for family, strength, and good health for herself and husband, SBN and country. Anonymous, Decatur, Illinois, 100, praying for wife Margaret with lymphoma and kidney issues, and Terry also has issues. Mike and Tammy, Alba, Texas, media church member, 150, praying for church. Attendance is down and praying to fill the seats. Patsy, Maiden, North Carolina, 165, praying for the ministry, Paris, and family. Daughter needs healing, just had surgery for cancer and self. Gateway Ministries, Logan, Ohio, 500.
0: Great people.
1: Requesting prayer for the lost. Amen to that.
0: That's Pastor Don Downs. And I want to just say, if you're within driving distance to Logan, Ohio, you need to go get planted. Don't go visit, get planted. Pastor Don Downs is a great man. He's a great preacher, great teacher. Loves the ministry, but he also loves the Lord. Mm-hmm. And he preaches and teaches the message of the cross. And I've known Don for 20, 25 years, and they're faithful people. I love that family, and I love that church. And go get planted there at Gateway Outreach Ministries.
1: Amen. This is Barbara, Churchill, Tennessee, 50, praying for a grandson. Charles, Alma, Washington, media church member, 400, praying for the family. Anonymous, Crown Point, Indiana, 100. We have Mark and Debbie, Bradenton, Florida, media church.

0: Hey, like you said, you got the road of low expectations. What do you expect? It's not much.
1: Linda, Mount Vernon, Washington, 560, praying for salvation of the family. David Valley, Conyers, Georgia, 50, requesting prayer for husband's back and healing for SBN. And Kelvin and Angela, Shanto, Arizona, maybe, 50, praying for sister who needs healing, salvation of loved ones. Marva, this is Newtown, North Dakota, I believe, meet a church member, 100, praying for healing of husband and eyesight. This is Cornelia, District Heights, Maryland, 300, praying for the gospel will be proclaimed to the four corners of the earth. Bobby Foreman, Arkansas, 200, praying for son's salvation. The Lord will turn things around for him. Elizabeth, Bells Hill, Scotland, United Kingdom, media church member, 272 and 88 cents. And Anonymous, Hayden, Idaho, $50.
0: All right, we've got Ron from Duncan, Oklahoma, $200. Henry from Lebanon, Missouri, $6.40. Allison from Chattanooga, $250. And praying for healing for son's surgery. His name is Gabriel. Mm-hmm. And having some issues,
2: great
0: he
2: name.
0: Needs healing. It's a great name. And Allison, tell your son that this Gabriel is praying for that Gabriel.
2: That's right.
0: And that believing God's going to do some great things there. Jack and Patricia, Baytown, Texas, 200. Judy, Hickory, North Carolina, 500. Latrina, Prim, Arkansas, 200. Judy, Peru, Illinois, 300. Robin, Dexter, Missouri, 100. Kimberly from Wolverine Lake, Michigan, 50. Praying for family, friends for salvation. Also for Kim's healing of cancer. Cannot walk on left foot. Vicki, LaGrange, North Carolina, 500. Dennis and Yvonne from Northumberland, Pennsylvania, $3,000. Laura, Freeport, Maine, 500. Justin, Burlington, Vermont, 25. Just needs help. I'm not going to go into a lot, but just needs help. And 2 weeks ago, now listen to this, Robin. 2 weeks ago, he began hearing a voice saying, make an end of yourself.
1: Oh, goodness.
0: He said it was real and it was scary. Mm.
2: Yeah.
0: But your song, My Shepherd, came on.
1: Oh, wow.
0: He said, I was bawling. Mm. He said, he's still struggling. Father, we just pray for Justin right now. And we ask, Lord, that your light would shine upon him right now. Give him strength to overcome these issues. We rebuke the powers of darkness. Lord, your word has declared that you have not given us a spirit of fear, but of power, of love, and of a sound mind. And we rebuke the enemy in Jesus' name and pray for strength. And we ask it all in Jesus' name. Amen. Justin, we're praying for you, my friend.
1: Gabriel,
0: yeah.
1: Months ago, you preached on the 23rd Psalm.
0: Yes.
1: And why don't you share a little bit about the valley of the shadow of death? You remember that?
0: I have to.
1: You're passing through the valley of the shadow of death.
0: Let me see if I can pull it up real quick. And there's a lesson there. Do you want to just read some slips while I do this?
1: Yeah, sure.
0: But let me kind of see if I can.
1: Let me if I could just preface it, because I was there.
0: Yeah, yeah.
1: And
0: I've been there too.
1: Our salvation doesn't promise us not to enter the valley of the shadow
0: right.
1: of death, but the Scripture says. He's walking with us through the valley of the shadow of death.
0: When we think of a valley, in most cases, we think of something that's a nice little area between two mountains or things
1: it's
0: like
1: that. It's lush and green.
0: It's not what this valley's talking
1: right.
0: about. It's actually a very short, narrow path that is in between two jagged rocks.
2: Right.
0: With rocks all around. It's dark. Around every corner, there potentially could be a robber, a snake, anything that could cause damage and kill.
1: Mm-hmm. Right.
0: And yet, when we walk through this valley with those jagged rocks on either side, and it looks like there's no sun.
1: It's terrifying.
0: It is absolutely darkness.
2: Yeah.
0: It is terrifying. But the Scripture, and you're right in this, that whenever the psalmist, whenever David wrote this, he said that you are with me.
1: Right.
2: Correct.
0: He didn't say that you might be with
1: right.
0: me. Or he didn't say that you'll be waiting for me until they get to the other side. He said that you are with me.
1: And thy rod and thy staff.

0: you look at life, Satan has a way of positioning us at times where we feel like there's no hope whatsoever.
1: Right. Correct.
0: He has a way of putting us in positions and circumstances that we think in our minds that we are hopeless.
2: Right.
0: But the difference is this. We're not really hopeless.
2: No.
0: We're not. No. Why do I say that is because there's a difference between feeling hopeless and being hopeless.
2: Right.
0: We look at, and I'm using this as an example, and I don't want you to skew my words, but there are areas in our city, in North Baton Rouge, that there is a generational hopelessness.
1: Yes.
0: It is generational, from one generation to the next. I was watching a documentary on two gang rivals in Baton Rouge. I believe one of them was the Vultures, I believe, and I don't remember what the other ones, but it was something like that. In fact, about 4 years ago, it came very close to this ministry where there was two rivals that actually opened fire, killing one person right in front of Jay Alexander's, right beside here in the ministry. And that was several years ago. But I heard a teenager, he made a statement. He said that we have no hope. It's either jail or death for us. That's their mindset. It's jail or death. And they said, we don't believe in education. Families are non-existent. And they're taught at a young age that this is your life. It's either jail or death. And I thought for a moment, that is generational hopelessness.
2: Yeah. Correct.
0: However, that is all in their mind.
2: Correct.
1: Right.
0: Because spiritually,
2: it can be changed.
0: If they give Jesus a chance, God can take a hopeless situation and make hope out of it.
2: Absolutely. Correct.
0: And that's why I was talking to a friend of mine and that's involved in a lot of political things here in town. And we were talking about that very same thing. He said, I don't understand why pastors don't walk into this area and say that there is hope. And I'm like, well, number one, they're afraid to do that. Number two, they're met with criticism all the time. And number three, could face death. However, the only thing that can change a person's outlook on life is God.
2: Yes. Yeah. Yes.
0: And you talk about Justin here, who he said that my life is a mess. It's more than I can deal with. That is signs of hopelessness.
1: Right.
2: Correct.
0: But reaching out is saying there is hope in Christ and I've got to trust Him.
2: Yeah.
0: It's not always going to be this way.
1: No.
0: You're not always going to be in that valley of the shadow of death. Now think of that. Once again, a valley in our minds is a lush, it's beautiful, it's green, it's gorgeous, it's in the middle of two mountains and it's just picturesque.
2: Mm-mm.
0: That's not what it's referring to here. In this instance, in the ancient Hebrew, when we look at a valley, it literally is a small, narrow path that is cut between two jagged rocks that are so high in the air where all you see is shadows and death.
2: Right.
0: Shadows of what is lurking around the jagged rocks, what's lurking around the corners, a poisonous snake, a robber, some type of an animal that is a predator.
2: Right.
0: That is seeking that sheep that's an easy target, it's an easy prey. And Satan has a way of putting us in certain situations. However, God has a way of leading us into those certain situations too, to show us just how powerful He is.
2: Correct.
0: That if we trust Him, He said, I will lead you through. It may not happen today. It may not happen tomorrow. But there is going to come a morning when you're going to wake up and that past is behind you. That valley is behind you. You're now on the mountaintop, so to speak, that He has brought you through that. It's not easy going through that. Robin, you know it as well as I do. You and I have had numerous conversations.
2: Yeah.

0: about that valley. It's not fun.
1: No.
0: It is miserable.
1: Yeah, it's torture.
0: But God is forming us in those moments.
1: Yeah. Yeah.
0: And we have to understand, and I look at Justin and my heart goes out to him. It seems like he's got a hopeless situation, but it's not.
2: Yeah.
0: There's always hope.
1: The fact that he's called in,
2: shows
1: hope.
2: I wanted to tell him thank you for being so brave.
0: Absolutely.
1: And Justin, for 3 years, I was out of my mind, literally. I couldn't function. I lost my job. I lost my savings. I dropped out of college. I thought about suicide constantly. Mm-hmm. But I knew it was not right. That was not the answer.
2: Mm-hmm.
1: I knew the Lord. I was depending on Him. I'd already been involved in ministry. I can't explain how it happened. I just know it did.
0: Mm-hmm.
1: I could be talking to you and curl up in fetal position
0: right as
1: I'm speaking. It was a terrifying experience.
0: Three years.
1: That's a long time.
0: Mm-hmm.
1: It was exhausting. Mm-hmm. But the Lord gave me dreams in the night.
0: Mm-hmm.
1: Yeah. And
2: that carried you through.
1: And He would give me scripture through different people.
0: Yeah.
1: Same scripture, different person.
0: Yeah.
2: Mm-hmm.
1: One person actually had experience where they felt exactly what I was feeling. They said, "This is what Robin feels." The Lord made sure I knew. He knew where I was.
0: Yeah. Mm-hmm. Yeah.
1: And I didn't forget that. And I had people tell me, "You need more faith." No, I had all the faith in the world. I was depending on God to bring me out.
2: Mm-hmm.
1: I was not going to lose this battle. And I didn't, thank God. And one day, I woke up and it was gone. I'm telling you, it wasn't a prayer line. It wasn't fasting. It wasn't anything I did. Just God said, "That's enough. I can't tell you when, Justin, but your day is coming. Don't give up."
0: Yeah.
2: That's good, Rob.
1: Don't give up.
0: Don't give up.
1: Amen.
2: Yep. I think of that. When I was a kid, I remember that picture of two footprints in the sand,
1: yes.
2: And then there's sometimes one footprint in the sand. And the story goes, God, where were you in those moments? Yep. Why is there only one footprint? And He's like, "I was actually carrying you in those moments."
1: Exactly.
2: You know, and when I injured myself, I had some pretty dark days, you know, just of some hopelessness, thinking, is my life forever changed in a bad way? And those dark nights are dark, man.
1: Yeah.
2: Those moments are dark. But Justin, God is there with you. He has a plan for you. Do not give up, my friend.
1: Right.
2: Do not
1: Absolutely.
2: Give up.
1: Yeah. Praying for you, buddy.
0: Yeah, we are. Glenda from Cedarville, Tennessee, $1,000. Dewey, Paul's Valley, Oklahoma, $125. And Paula, Wicks, Arkansas, $100. And you know the good thing about this? We may be speaking to Justin, but there's more people out there that are in the same situation.
2: There's a lot of them.
1: Always.
0: And there's always a person. Like, what did they say? If one person calls in, there's 100 that won't.
1: And sometimes it's just because people are nervous how they would be received.
0: Correct.
1: Because the church looks down on things.
0: And we
1: like
0: shouldn't.
1: This. And they, absolutely.
2: It makes them feel shameful, and it shouldn't.
1: Right.
0: Kathy, Elizabeth, Colorado, $100. Granddaughter's having metabolic issues. And Tina, Texarkana, Arkansas, $50. Salvation for unsaved family members. Healing for daughter. Robert, Mesa, Arizona, $200. Bill and Donna, Vinton, Ohio, $300. Maria, Houston, Texas, $103. Linda, Frederick, Maryland, $100. Linda, Des Lodge, Missouri, $190. Claire, Hamden, Connecticut, media member, $35, Family Salvation and Healing. Medella, Wynn, Maine, media member, $25, had to go to the hospital by ambulance. Possible blood clot and needs prayers and second time giving. Rachel, Rio Rancho, New Mexico, $120. Daughter has an autoimmune disease and there are fires in New Mexico. Bonnie, Delphus, Ohio, $300. Husband passed away in April. He was a Vietnam veteran at Agent Orange.
1: Wow.
0: And they always took communion with us.
1: Awesome.
0: And your husband was an American hero. And we salute him. We honor him. And we recognize him for his services, United States Armed Forces. And now he's in the army of God, literally up there in heaven. And thank the Lord for that. Shirley, Moss Point, Mississippi, media member, $500. Children need salvation to be filled with the Spirit. Diane, Canton, Ohio, $75, Family Salvation. Ricky, Collinsville, Mississippi, media member, $100, praying for country, Israel, and SBN. Jesse,

0: Anna, 25, praying for bladder cancer. Barbara, Cedar Hill, Texas, media church member, 30, praying for everyone in the government and everyone involved in ministry. Teresa, Ridgeway, Virginia, media church member, 200, praying for mom. She's 95 years young, also for her cousin's healing. Terry, Sutton, Nebraska, 100, praying for a friend, Craig, that has stage 3 cancer, needing prayer for self. This is Joy, Arvada, Colorado, 80. Is it Colorado or Colorado?
1: I say Colorado.
2: I say Colorado.
0: The ayes have it. Anonymous, Brownsville, Kentucky, 50, praying for family, United States. Patricia, Plant City, Florida, strawberry capital of the world, $500, amen. Praying for the goal to be reached, and bless all that tribute, and they will be blessed. Clyde, Enormous, Santa Fe, Texas, media church member, 125, loves SBN. Kashala, Moss Point, Mississippi, 220, praying for the will of God in their life, healing for 2 sons, and one of them has ADHD, and the other one is autistic. They need a touch. Jeanette, Pea Ridge, Arkansas, 200, praying for good health, and Jeanette and son fear to be gone. This is Lou Jean, Ashland, Kentucky, media church member, 100. Family needs prayer, praying for the goal. 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
1: 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Janice, Franklin, Tennessee, 100. Praying for daughter who has ALS. I'm sorry to hear about that. We'll be praying for your daughter. Sheila Dickinson, Texas, $54. And she's donating because of Isaiah 54, and God will protect. Richard and Anna, Collinsville, Oklahoma, media member 50, praying for finances. Wife lives in the Philippines. They've been indoctrinated with a cult, and two brothers need healing. Jerry and Darlene, Cedar Bluff, Alabama, 100, praying for family. Wanda Anderson, South Carolina, media member 100, salvation for family. Paulette, Southfield, Michigan, media member 200, health and healing, would like to be able to walk again. And I appreciate the kind words, Sister Paulette, and I try. I really do, I try. And thank you for that. Betty from Gorville, Illinois, 300, and Anonymous Andrews, South Carolina, 200, peace in Jerusalem.
0: 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We've got Jason, Afton, Iowa, 75, praying for SBN that our goal is reached, asking God to continue to help him move forward and walk. Fred, Santa Clara, California, 500, praying for healing. Fred in Maryland, Spring, Texas, media church member, 1800, praying for healing, self and husband. Fred, and need everyone to join in prayer for brother. I appreciate that so much. I appreciate that. Patricia, Santa Cruz, California, media church member, 400, praying for Dearborn, Michigan, and the rest of our nation. Listen, you better pray for Dearborn, Michigan.
1: Yeah.
2: Yes.
0: That's a scary situation.
1: Yep.
0: Patty, Oxford, Alabama, 300, praying for immediate family. Melody, Bristol, Tennessee, 253, praying for son Drew. Diane, Lakeland, Florida, 100, praying for spam issues to be resolved. This is Richard. McKees Rocks, Pennsylvania, 200, praying for unsafe family and friends. Jimmy, Derby, Connecticut, 200, praying for self-healing. And absolutely, God can do it. Don't give up. Martha, Royce City, Texas, media church member, 200, praying for family, self. Evelyn, Reedville, Virginia, media church member, 200, praying for cousin whose bank account was hacked. Elizabeth, Richard, Rocheron, Texas, 50, sorry, praying for world peace. Okay. Appreciate that. Melissa Woodstock, Vermont, media church member 50, gave their heart to the Lord as the volunteer led them. Praise the Lord.
1: Amen.
0: Flonnie from Morgan, Texas, $1,200, praying for family salvation. Nancy is from, oh, wow, I don't know how to say that.
3: Jildery?
0: Jerildery. New South Wales, Australia.
3: Yeah, put that accent on Jerildery.
0: I can't. 400, praying for Australia today.
1: You tried.
3: I tried.
0: Pastor Charles from Kennett, Missouri, media church member 300, praying for healing, health issues. This is Tracy Oldbury, United Kingdom, $68.18, praying for a speedy recovery. Good to hear from the UK. Nathan, Columbia, Tennessee, 100, praying for, oh, jeez. You trying to run my lunch? says go

0: Cowboys.
1: Amen to that.
0: What the world is that?
1: How about them Cowboys?
0: Praying for physical healing and in their body. And I'm also going to pray for your mental state.
2: I didn't see that coming at all.
1: Stop.
0: All Cowboy fans, I'm praying for you.
2: Nobody saw that coming at all.
1: Papa used to say, you know, how are them cowgirls doing? That's what he would always ask me. How are them cowgirls doing? Oh. And I said, well, Papa, how are them ain'ts doing? So.
2: Jeez, yes.
1: Yeah. Yeah.
0: But they won a Super Bowl more recently.
1: Yeah, but they only won one. They still have four behind.
0: That's true.
1: You know.
0: So Brenda's from Bel Air, Maryland, Media Church member 50, praying for family.
1: We're two behind New England and one behind Pittsburgh.
0: Yeah.
1: And I think we're one behind San Francisco, or we're tied with San Francisco. Yeah. And New York is right up there with us.
0: They had a juggernaut going for a while.
1: Yep. But how about them Cowboys? Gotta love them.
2: How about them Cowboys?
0: You don't have to.
1: Somebody said, well, you know, anyway.
2: You do have to love them. You don't have to like them, but you do have to love them.
0: No. That's not true.
1: He said, no, not even going there.
0: No, individuals. Individuals, not
2: the player, teams. The Cowboy players.
1: Yeah. We're just a shade under the $1.8 million mark for our overall total. $123,000 for our shift total. We thank the Lord for that. We've got to take a break. We'll be right back.
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5: 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The Cross and Dove lapel pin, featuring the ministry's long-standing emblem, will complement any Christian's testimony. The Cross and Dove necklace. This beautiful pendant, offered in gold or silver, will be one more way to share your faith in the cross of Christ with others. 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
1: Ladies and gentlemen, this is Dr. Gabriel Swaggart, and once again, we have a phenomenal, absolutely stellar offer that you need to have. Two of my grandfather's commentaries. In fact, it's the first two books of the Bible, Genesis and Exodus. 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Once again, very special commentary offer, my grandfather's commentaries on the first two books of the Pentateuch, Genesis and Exodus. You don't want to miss it. 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

Hallelujah. Come on, just lift your hands and worship Him for a moment. Everything we have is because of the cross. Our salvation comes through the cross. Our healing comes through the cross. Our deliverance comes through the cross. Our victory comes through the cross. Our joy comes through the cross. Our peace that passes all understanding comes through the cross. We will look to the cross. We will sing the cross. We will testify the cross. We will lift up the hallelujah. Come on, somebody needs to pray.

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Worship him, church. Worship him, church. This is why we're here. Mandala, come on, just sing it one more time.

All right, we are back. Aretta from Smithland, Kentucky, $500. 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She's got her neuropathy. Naomi, Irvine, California, media member, $500, needs a kidney transplant. And also praying for son's house to sell quickly and healing for family members. Dell, Denton, Texas, $700. Miss Dell is 101

0: and we're praying for you, praying for strength. Kenneth, Alabaster, Alabama, media member, 500 healing for son and daughter, and also for himself. Greg and Vicky, White House, Texas, 500, praying for President Trump and family. God bless our daughter with twin boys. Frank and Leanne, Reynoldsburg, Ohio, 75. LaDonna, Spring, Texas, 25. Esther, McMinnville, Tennessee, 50. John, Drupa Valley, California, 200. Brant and Rebecca, this is our Brant and Rebecca. Baton Rouge, 200. Ken, Mesa, Arizona, 200. Madison, Auburn, Alabama, $4. Anonymous, Cary, North Carolina, 300. Jason, West Point, Mississippi, 500. William, Jacksonville, Florida, 200. Praying for country, President Trump, Israel, world revival, salvation, a family, relatives and friends. Beverly from Nitro, West Virginia, 40. And Beverly, thank you. She said, I pray for you every day, Gabe. And I thank you for that. I appreciate it. Need all the prayers that I can get. Anonymous, San Antonio, Texas, 75. Great grandson. Has many issues since he was born. He's 2 years old. Mm. Wants him to have a good chance in life and to meet young Christians. Mary, Miami, Florida, media member 20. Praying for family, loved ones, greatness, love, peace, happiness, and to come together. Jeffrey, Milan, Georgia, 200. Praying for grandchildren, nation, Israel, and the network. Stephen Wilson, North Carolina, media member 200. Closer walk with the Lord. Salvation for family and friends. Audie. Lynchburg, Virginia, 150. Had a little chill there. I'm praying for self. Marie, Chestertown, Maryland, 50. Colleen, Denver, Pennsylvania, 100. Reconciliation with daughter and grandchildren. Lester, Fairfield, Illinois, 100. Praying for health and the lost. Mary, Castleberry, Alabama, 50. Grandchildren, salvation. Clifford and Akari, Columbus, Ohio, media member, 100. Praying for all media members to give. Swaggart family in the country. And then Francis, Kannapolis, North Carolina, 200. Robin, sending love and prayers to you.
1: Thank you.
0: And thank you for the music. They're asking, praying for a daughter who had brain damage and other daughter has autoimmune diseases. And son is a pastor, has bone cancer. And Father, we just pray for these needs right now. We pray for this daughter with brain damage. We pray for the other daughters with autoimmune disease and the son who's a pastor with bone cancer. Lord, I pray that you would heal each one. You are the great physician. You are the

0: Jesus' name. Go ahead.
1: Amen. Got Tom and Nancy, Crom, Texas, 100. Has colon cancer, needs healing. Mary, Hanover, Massachusetts, 50. Praying for healing. Bobby, Arlington, Texas, Media Church member, 300. Praying for son and children who need salvation. Michael, Riverdale, Illinois, 50. Needing the Lord to protect them. Michael is a school bus driver. Boy, that's a tough job. And, you absolutely need the air condition fixed. It's a hot summer. This is Gary, Rochester, New York, Media Church member 200, praying for the peace of Jerusalem. Linda, Anderson, South Carolina, 300, unspoken request. Delphi, Bolton, North Carolina, 200, praying for healing, arthritis and hip. Mary and Bob, Columbia, Tennessee, 100, praying for the words of the... They're asking for the words of the songs on TV screen, and they are. What you have
0: closed
1: to do
0: captioning.
1: Is you've got to enable your closed captioning in your settings on your television. It's there. Mm. We always provide words to closed captioning service. They put the words on the screen for us. So all you have to do is enable it on your television. If you don't know how, ask your grandchildren. I guarantee you they know how to do it.
2: I thought we were about to get a tutorial on how to do this, man.
1: No, you just go to settings and it'll see CC.
2: Yep.
1: Or closed captioning. Yep. This is Glenda, Lykens, Pennsylvania, Media Church member 40, praying for the country and President Trump to do the right thing for our country. Loretta, Milton, Pennsylvania, 50. Jerry, Commerce, Georgia, Media Church member 100, praying for President Trump and military. Ron and Kay, Mulvane, Kansas, $200. Praying for salvation of unsaved loved ones, physical healing for both self and husband, Ron. Katie, Lake Charles, Louisiana, Media Church member 200, praying for a daughter and husband and granddaughter as well. Andrew, North Las Vegas, Nevada, Media Church member 500, praying for God's will. Anonymous, Inglewood, California, 50, praying for family. Ronnie, Theodore, Alabama, Media Church member 50, praying for his mother. This is Laura, Tucson, Arizona, 200, praying for president and staff and self for healing. Jamie, Gainesville, Florida, 220, praying for the... they need kidney healing. Anonymous, Cocoa, Florida, 25, praying for upcoming surgery. Mary, Phoenix, Arizona, 100, praying for healing. Husband and President Trump, USA and Israel. Helen, Gideon, Missouri, 25, praying for our goal to be reached. And Shirley, Albany, New York, Media Church member 200, praying for the nation and churches to turn back to God.
0: All right, Inez from Shelby, North Carolina, 100. Lord healed her from a stroke she had in November. Annie from Roy City, Texas, Media Member 100, praying for president decisions in the country. Willette, Tulsa, Oklahoma, Media Member 408. Jason and Nikki, $430. This is our Jason and Nikki, praying for a good report from

0: all of the members and for God's will to be done. Anonymous, Washington Center Heights, Ohio, 125, praying for family. Maryland, Forest City, North Carolina, 400, praying for the country. Solorette, Miami, Florida, 50, healing for Mother Ellen. Patsy, Cedar Springs, Michigan, 100, praying for Michigan and America. Martha, Leveland, Texas, media member 100, praying for the evilness in our country. 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
1: Fines from, or maybe it's Finnis, I don't know. Chaffee, Missouri, $300, praying for healing. Wife also needs healing. Henry and Carmen, Bronx, New York, media church member 500, praying for healing, family salvation. Swigert family volunteers. Fred, Golden Valley, Arizona, 25, media church member. Second donation, really touched. Appreciated my testimony. He said his wife passed away a year ago, and he started to go through that dark place, but he knows the Lord isn't done, and that's exactly right.
2: Yeah. Good.
1: Yeah. Good. Very good. Thank you. Bobby, Los Angeles, California, media church member 200, praying for restoration of her sight, for God to work on her house situation, and for SBN to reach the goal. Justine, San Bernardino, California, 30, media church member, praying for family issues, needs salvation and healing. Someone's in hospice. I'm not sure who. Mom has needs healing. Sister and self as well. Praying for President Trump. SBN's goals. Eva, Calumet, Oklahoma, media church member 500. Praying for healing, family. Sharon, Santa Clara, California, media church member 298. Praying for a brother who needs surgery, unsaved loved ones. This is Gerald from Fredericksburg, Texas, media church member 325. Got Mike and Julie, Raleigh, North Carolina, media church member 100, praying for deliverance of their children. Christina, Citrus Heights, California, 100, praying for family, healing, self and husband. Anonymous, Waldron, Arkansas, 400, praying for drought to end and relief for the farmers. Eddie and Lisa Sims, Alabama, 100, praying for healing of family members. Gabe?
0: All right, we've got Amy from Elkhart, Indiana, $25. 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Marcy from Ravenna, Ohio, 50. William Coleman, Alabama, 500. Randy and Pam, Fort Mojave, Arizona, 220. Tom, Fort Ripley, Minnesota, 100. We have an anonymous Danbury, Connecticut, 25, praying for Sister Jackie. Clinton, McVeightown, Pennsylvania, 100. Pat from Leesburg, Virginia, 100. Ishmael, Sacramento, California, 200. William Fort Atkinson, Wisconsin, 50. Andrea Baton Rouge, 100. Dwight Piketon, Ohio, 100. Phyllis Bartlett, Tennessee, 10. Needs healing. Kelly Huntsville, Alabama, 100. Joey Goldsboro, North Carolina, 100. Juan Houston, Texas, 90. Marjorie Brighton, Michigan, 200. Successful dental problem corrected. Wanda Thornton, Kentucky, 25. Got some gifts from neighbors to north of the border in Canada. Helena, Ontario, $35, praying for family salvation. Carl, Ontario, 500, praying for Canada and the country. George and Gladys, Saskatchewan, 500. Their son had an unknown health issue, but the doctors have found out the cause and he's doing better. Violet, Alberta, 100, family salvation. Betty, Newfoundland, 100. Manuel, Ontario, 400, family salvation. Maybell, Nova Scotia, 1,000. Julie, New Brunswick, 80, praying for children who are suffering from physical and emotional issues and for God to provide a new vehicle. And Henry, Ontario, 100. Donna, Sheboygan, Wisconsin, media member, 50, praying for health, seeing a cardiologist, not sure what's wrong, and unsaved loved ones. Peggy, Barberton, Ohio, 550, complete healing for sister who's sick. Jerry, Morganfield, Kentucky, 100, prayer for family that the Lord heal their situation. Richard and Grace, Menasha, Wisconsin, media member 400, praying for wife's healing, good health. And Richard, who's facing surgery, his heart issues. Sarah Essex, Connecticut, media member 250, praying for son and family. And then Doretha, Kent, Washington, 100, good health, good strength.
1: We got Anna Polka, West Virginia, 50, praying for healing. Ruth Dundalk, Maryland, 130, media church member, praying for the son. Oh. Okay, so they're... birthday is the 31st, and sister's birthday is September the 2nd. So, this is for Ruth and sister. Happy birthday to you. Happy birthday to you. Happy birthday, dear Ruth and sister. Happy

0: birthday to you and many, many more. This is Wilmer, Lodi, California, 500. Douglas, Lock Haven, Pennsylvania, Immediate Church Member 70, praying for healing, health for the family and finances. 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Andrew, Mableton, Georgia, 100, praying for a job and unsaved co-workers. Very good. He heard Pastor Gabe state they need to pay your tithes, and he has decided to do that today.
1: Amen. That's awesome.
2: Thank you.
0: You know, we were talking about that last night. Brother Donnie said correctly that sometimes we just haven't taught it enough.
2: Mm-hmm.
0: But we have been focusing on that because it's biblical and it's healthy for you.
2: It is. It's healthy. Yeah.
0: Lewis, Valparaiso, Indiana, Media Church Member 200, praying for America, Donald Trump, Swagger family, thanking Pastor Donnie for singing happy birthday for the granddaughter, Amelia. Gabe?
2: All right, I'm out. So we got to take a break.
0: Take a break.
2: And where are we at right now on our goals?
1: Quickly, we're at 56. So we need four more 500s, and we only need two more 1,000s.
2: Oh, I think we can get that. Four more gifts of 500 and two more gifts of 1,000. We have 29 minutes before the top of the hour. Let's get it done.
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2: This is Dr. Gabriel Swaggart. 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And ladies and gentlemen, each one of these songs will bring heaven down to wherever you may be, whether you're driving in your car, listening at work or at home, however you have it. You'll be listening to heaven on earth. I promise you that. Here's what we're going to ask for. This is for world evangelism, $100 or more. And every person that calls in with the gift of $100 or more, we will send you this brand new CD USB of Robin Hurt. You're going to love it. 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We need it for world evangelism. 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
4: 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It makes for a perfect addition to your own collection or a thoughtful gift for someone dear to you. Last but not least, there's a comprehensive collection of the Jimmy Swaggart Bible Commentaries. 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As we continue our mission to reach the world, we earnestly ask for your prayers and support. 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And we pray that the Lord will bless you abundantly.
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0: All right, we've got about 15 minutes before the top of the hour. D from Riverton, Wyoming, media member 50. Fran has a brain cancer. Sandra Bradenton, Florida, 300. Martha Brevard, North Carolina, media member 100. Family to be drawn closer to the Lord. Benjamin, Fayetteville, North Carolina, 100, asking for prayer. Michael and Julie Snyder, Texas, media member 25. Barbara Bakersfield, California, 125, unsaved loved ones. Evangelina, Staten Island, New York, media member 200, praying for country and ongoing election, unsaved children. Barbara Kemp, Texas, 400, praying for healing of her heart, lung, salvation for oldest son. Warren and Norma, White House, Texas, media member 300, family and the country. Carlton, Ardmore, Oklahoma, $500. That means we need how many?
1: Three more.
0: This is another one. Green and Carolyn, Branchland, West Virginia, 500, praying for healing, salvation of family. Gwen Gonzalez, Louisiana, 50. Odalyn from the United Kingdom, 100, praying for children. And Sister Naomi's got cancer and also has blood pressure issues. And then Muriel from the United Kingdom, $100, severe kidney issues, osteoarthritis, and legs are really bad. And one more from the United Kingdom.
1: How much was that? I'm sorry.
0: Oh, yeah, no problem. $100. And then Mary from the United Kingdom, $20.45. I've got some more UK. Praying for family. Sibbert from the United Kingdom, $150. Praying for the Swaggart family. Harvey and Diana from Lowell, North Carolina, $20. And asking for prayer. Juan from Houston, Texas, first-time caller, $40. Juan, welcome to the family. We're glad to have you today. Rosemary, Upatoy, Georgia, $50. I know I didn't even get close on that one. I apologize. Sue, Birmingham, Alabama, $1,000. Unspoken. We need one more.
1: Yes, sir. One more.
0: Donald, Tacoma, Washington, media member 100, praying for the ministry and peace in the Middle East.
2: Deborah, Fairport, New York, media church member 20, having cataract surgery tomorrow. Second donation. Okay. Lena's birthday today. Happy birthday to you. Happy birthday to you. Happy birthday, dear Lena. Happy birthday to you and many, many more. And Janice, Cleveland, Tennessee, 500. Y'all from London, wait a minute.
0: United Kingdom.
2: No, it says London, London, Afghanistan. What is that?
0: Then I wonder if it's London, England by way of Afghanistan.
2: Maybe. Oh, maybe so. So, pleasure to have you with us, y'all. We appreciate that $200 today. Moving back to Ghana. And praying for safe and peaceful travel, occupational blessing. Well, I wonder, it sounds like they're from Ghana.
0: They are. It sounds like it. I'm not really sure.
2: So maybe there's a London, Afghanistan? I don't think so.
0: I don't know. I've never heard of that.
2: I don't know what that is. Lorraine, Oklahoma City, Oklahoma, 50. Praying for son's healing, unsaved loved ones. Edna, Azusa, California, 50.

0: that they can find their Social Security card. That would be important. But it's very easy to get that replaced. If you go to the Social Security website, there's a place in there.
1: Yes, yes,
0: it just
1: is.
0: Says replace
1: yes.
0: card, and they'll get it to you in probably just about two weeks.
1: Yeah.
0: Yeah. Connie, Denver, Colorado. Why? Because I lost mine. $100 and praying for a nephew from healing from stage 4 cancer, healing for their leg, and also for all the volunteers. Joan, Bossier City, Louisiana, $145, unspoken request. Violet, Aberdeen, South Dakota, $100, praying for the family. Barbara, Graceville, Florida, $200, praying for the family. Rosie, Hampton, Georgia, $200. Tell Gabriel he is my favorite preacher and is just like his grandfather.
1: I appreciate that. Thank you.
0: Hi, Cotton. Anonymous, Faribault, Minnesota, $200, praying for a daughter. Denise, Van Nuys, California, $200, media church member, praying for the family. 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
1: All right, where are we at on our goals now?
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1: It's a one more, one more.
2: One more, one more.
1: So one more of each. Come on, we got 10 minutes. 10 minutes to get one more 500. 10 minutes to get one more gift of 1,000. Come on, we can do this, ladies and gentlemen. What a way to end our shift with meeting those goals. One and one. It's all we need. So let's get it done right now.

0: All right, we are back. You got about 6 minutes to go. Nancy, Stockton, California, $1,000. Second donation in memory of Brother Swagger, and I appreciate that. Michael, Lake Arrowhead, California, media member, $2,000, praying for family. Charles and Jackie, Union, Mississippi, media member, $1,000, salvation for grandchildren. So we went over about two.
1: Yep.
0: Donna, Panama City, Florida, $150, praying for family salvation. Marva, Ewing, New Jersey, $50, healing and salvation for family. Anonymous, Fishertown, Pennsylvania, $100, unsaved family. Janet, Dayton, Ohio, media member, $350, praying for family and nation. Maureen, Cambria Heights, New York, $100, praying for President Trump's wisdom. Anonymous, San Jose, California, $250, children's salvation. Sophia, Coral Springs, Florida, $500. So that's right there. So we met both goals. Family to grow closer to the Lord, for God to put everything in place so we can walk with Him more closely. Sylvia, Eckley, Colorado, media member, $50, praying for husband, marriage, and children. And Linda and Sophia, Coral Springs, Florida, $500, praying for family, loved ones to come to Christ.
2: Dennis and Brenda, Augusta, West Virginia, $100, praying for healing and salvation of son. This is Anonymous, Niagara Falls, New York, $150, praying for, want to learn from the Lord and praying for the church to cross. The church is Cross River Tabernacle, very good. And praying for our goal in South Africa. Lucille, Christopher, Illinois, media church member, $500. She fell at 67 and has no broken bones. Praise God.
0: Thank the Lord for that.
2: That's a great testimony.
0: That is a miracle.
2: Dolores, Brandywine, Maryland, media church member, $600, praying for granddaughter to get housing in college, cousin to recover from a stroke. Doreen, James.

0: Evansville, Wisconsin, 100. Kathy, Paris, Texas, 100, praying for President Trump, the military. Marlene, Lodi, California, 200, praying for family, country, President Trump to make the right decision. Bob and Michelle, Paris, Texas, media church member, 700. And Glenna, Valley Falls, Kansas, media church member, 300, praying for healing.
1: So we went over on both of them, didn't we?
2: We ended up at 64 and 32.
1: I love it.
2: What
1: man.
2: A great day.
1: All right. We've run out of time, ladies and gentlemen. We're at 161,000 and change for the overall total. I'm sorry, for our shift total. The overall total is 1.834, all marching on to $2 million. And so I believe that we can get that today and get us a little bit closer to our overall goal. We've got to sign off. We love you. God bless you.
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5: 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I can promise every prospective student a well-rounded education on this beautiful campus where people are respected and true Christian faith is practiced. As the grandson of evangelist Jimmy Swaggart, I can assure you that your time spent here will result in three things. Number one, an understanding of the message of Jesus Christ and Him crucified. Number two, what it means to be thoroughly Pentecostal. And number three, how to apply the Word of God to your everyday life and living.
4: 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Every month, the message of the cross travels all over the world because of you and your faithful support. 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The cross and dove lapel pin, featuring the ministry's long-standing emblem, will complement any Christian's testimony. The cross and dove necklace. This beautiful pendant, offered in gold or silver, will be one more way to share your faith in the cross of Christ with others. 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
5: 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And what it is two commentaries, Genesis and Exodus. Now, before I say any more, let me make this statement. You cannot know and understand the New Testament without a proper understanding of the Old Testament. Or we say it this way, the Old Covenant is the New Covenant hidden. The New Covenant is the Old Covenant revealed. And both of these two books, the beginning of the Pentateuch, Genesis and Exodus, will begin to open up to you a study of the Word of God like you've never had before. And when you go through these, you're going to have a greater understanding of the Old Testament than ever before. So once again, that's Offer L for your gift of $200, two commentaries, Genesis and Exodus.
1: 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So let us hear from you. 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

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And he said, take the cross and follow me to Calvary.

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Church, you may be seated for a second. It is appointed once for every man and woman, boy and girl, to pass on. But you see, there is a difference for the Christian. Because when the child of God breathes their last breath, my Lord, I feel that they're going to wake up in eternity with Jesus Christ, where they will live in peace forever and forever. Are you looking for that day, church? Are you looking for that moment? That second verse, one more time, please.

Hallelujah. Now here's the thing we've got to understand, church. This life is not going to be one of ease. It's not going to be one of just pure pleasure. There's going to be some difficulties that we're going to experience here in this earthly journey. But I've got news for all of you right now, and even though that you may be in the midst of some of the darkest days that you're facing in your life right now, we have a promise that we can hold on to as people of God, and that is this: regardless of what we're facing, regardless of what we're going to be facing in the future, we have a promise that says this: we are able to go up and take the country and possess the land from Jordan to the sea. Although giants may be there our way to hinder, church, my God, I said, my God has given us the victory. Let me have some H chat, please.

We welcome you today, ladies and gentlemen. We are so glad to have you joining us today here on Sunlight Broadcasting Network. We thank you for allowing us to come into your home these 4 days of this week to come to you and share our burden with you, our need and our heart's desire to bring the gospel of Jesus Christ around the world. My name is Pastor Paris Reagan. I'm going to be your host for

0: today, and excited to have Sister Angela Watts with us again. Glad you're here.
1: Thank you. Good to be here.
0: And glad to have Dr. David Watts with us as usual.
2: We're glad to be here.
0: Any announcements coming up?
2: Yes, for us, we will be Labor Day weekend, September 5th and 6th. We'll be in Leominster, Massachusetts, just about 45 minutes to an hour from Boston. We'll be at the TDR Bilingual Worship Center Saturday night, 7 p.m., Sunday afternoon at 2 p.m. with Pastors Glenniel and Jenny Garcia. Looking forward to being back and being there again. Always a great time there. We'd like to see everybody out in the Boston area. We always enjoy going there.
0: Amen. This Sunday night, well, let me say this first. This Saturday, we don't have a graphic for this, but this Saturday I'm going to be in Zachary at the middle school there in Zachary. I'll be hosting a fifth quarter back to school event. So if you're anywhere near Zachary and your kids are going back to school, we'd love for you to come out. Crossfire Worship Team is going to be a part of, or part of our worship team anyway, is going to be a part of the event. We're going to have, they have some special speakers lined up, and we'll be ministering there and just believing God for a harvest of young people in Zachary, Louisiana. So that's not too far from Baton Rouge. If you're able to come, and we'd love for you to be there. They said that wear your favorite jersey to this event. I guess you just got to be careful not to wear Jaden Daniels jersey, though. Yes, you got to be careful not to wear.
2: Those who know.
1: Right.
2: Around here, that would not be a good thing to do.
0: Anyway, so we'd love for you to come out and join us this weekend. Also, Sunday night is going to be our Crossfire night at Family Worship Center. And our young people will be taking over, doing the greeting, doing the usher work. Our worship team is going to be singing. I'll be ministering Sunday night, just believing God that He's going to meet with us and that there's going to be a great move of His Spirit, not only in our auditorium, but also through the television cameras as well. So we'd love to have you tuning in. But if you're within driving distance, anywhere from 8 to 10 hours, we'd love for you to be there with us. At the end of this month, August 28th through the 30th, I'm going to be in Odessa, Texas at The Way Church, and we're believing God for some great things. If they could get that graphic up on the screen, because the times are slipping my mind. This has been updated, or at least it needs to be. Friday, we'll start at 6:45 p.m. Saturday night, the service is really going to start around 7 to 7:30. So that says 10 a.m. there. That needs to you need to update that for yourselves. Those of you that are planning on coming, the service will be starting around 7 to 7:30. It's an all-day event of all kinds of things going on for the young people. I believe it starts at 4 p.m. So make sure to get your young people there. And then Sunday morning, I'll be ministering in their English service at 9 a.m. and then their Spanish service at 11 a.m. This is Church of the Way, Iglesia del Camino in Odessa, Texas. Excited to be with this church and these people, and believe in God for some great things. And then one final announcement, September 11th and 12th. Make sure you start making your plans to be here for Revival Weekend right in the Crossfire Auditorium beginning Friday night at 7 o'clock. It's going to be a great time in the Lord. We want to thank you again, ladies and gentlemen, for allowing us to come into your home and to make this need known to you. $4 million is what we need to see come in every month so that Sun Life Broadcasting Network can remain on the air doing what God has called us to do, to be faithful to what God has not only raised us up to do and inspired this ministry to do, but given us the resources to get it done. And so there's no doubt in my mind that the hand of God is right here upon Sun Life Broadcasting Network. And we are being faithful to do what God has asked us to do, and that's to preach the gospel around the world through television. There are plenty of missionary endeavors that are going on in the world that are good endeavors. God is moving and doing great things around the world. God's doing great things right here in the U.S., in the United States of America, through churches and missionary endeavors and outreach endeavors. But I don't believe that there is a network that has been as centrally focused on doing one thing, and that is bringing the gospel to the world, as Sun Life Broadcasting Network has. We're not going to sell you holy water, anointing oil, fads, or gimmicks. All we're going to do is tell you that we have been tasked to bring the gospel to the world, and we need your help to get that done. I was thinking in my office today before coming over here, and even started to read the two chapters of 2 Corinthians 8 and 9. And in 2 Corinthians 8 and 9, Paul sees this really incredible opportunity. There are poor saints in Jerusalem who are in great need. And Paul had created this global network of churches that he was asking to collect funds to bless the church that was in Jerusalem that was in great need. And he was amazed at the church of Macedonia because they were able to give out of what they did not have. He said, of what they had, and then beyond that, they gave generously to that fund. And he said, and I felt that I should stir you up, Corinthians, and show you what the Macedonians did and encourage you to match that same kind of zeal. And there's a few reasons he wanted them to do this. Number one, Paul and that church had been in conflict and they had just reconciled. And so he wanted them to do this to show that they had truly been reconciled to him. But not only that, so that they would prove their love for the people of God and really prove their love for God. And wanted them to be generous in their giving, be liberal in their giving. And so I encourage you today, ladies and gentlemen, there are people around the world who still haven't heard the gospel. And there are churches around the world that need the teaching and the ministry of Sun Life Broadcasting Network. But for us to do that, we need you to give generously and liberally to the work of God. Heavenly Father, we come to you today, Lord. Move on your people right now. Right now, Father, through these cameras, speak to hearts right now about what they should give. Lord, we need your help today. Lord, we need you to help us bring in this $4 million this month. So, Lord, speak to your people right now. We'll give you praise in Jesus' name. Amen and amen. We got to take that first break. Ladies and gentlemen, enjoy the break and take that time to get to those phones. Go online and be generous in your giving today.
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5: Ladies and gentlemen, this is Dr. Gabriel Swaggart, and once again, we have a phenomenal, absolutely stellar offer that you need to have. Two of my grandfather's commentaries. In fact, it's the first two books of the Bible, Genesis and Exodus. 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It's going to be a blessing, I promise you that. 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We're waiting to hear from you, ladies and gentlemen, but take advantage. Once again, very special commentary offer, my grandfather's commentaries on the first two books of the Pentateuch, Genesis and Exodus. 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Go to the phone, go online, take advantage of it right now.
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0: All right, ladies and gentlemen, we are back. And part of Paul's exhortation to the church in Corinth, he said that in giving, they would be imitating Christ. And really what he's pushing for in 2 Corinthians 8 and 9 is generosity. It's just to be generous, to be liberal and to be generous and to be filled with joy for the opportunity to give in a way that's going to support the work of God. And so that's just my encouragement to you today. Be imitators of Christ, who being rich became poor. And that's what Paul said. He was rich, but he became poor so that he could give himself for us. And so imitate Christ today. Be generous, be liberal, hold nothing back because of the opportunity that you and I have today to support the work of God. Get to those phones today. 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We have Stephen and Judy in Gillette, Wyoming, giving $500 today. Janice, Crockett, Texas, giving $500. Elaine in York, Pennsylvania, $100. 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Catherine is in Albuquerque, New Mexico, giving $50. Beverly in Yorktown, Virginia, $275. Kermit and Nancy in Sturgeon Lake, Minnesota, $500. Mary is in California, giving $25. Estella, Alvin, Texas, $150. Faye in Kathleen, Georgia, giving $100 today. Alan is in Millerton, Pennsylvania, giving $200. We have David and Inez in Freeport, Florida, $300. Laura, Toledo, Ohio, $25. We have Sandra, Jonesboro, Arkansas, giving $1,000, wants her son to be delivered from alcohol. Angela is in St. Gabriel, Louisiana, giving $100. Ada's in Orlando, Florida, $100. Steve, St. Mary, Jamaica, giving $500. Was that your lunch money?
1: What was the one before $500? I was distracted.
0: It was $100 again.
1: Okay.
0: So $100, $100, $500 is what we
1: okay.
0: have. Okay. All right, all good?
1: We're good, yes.
0: Dr. Watts, hard skip the beat.
2: I'm not doing anything.
1: He's distracting me.
2: I'm just distracting the person punching the numbers right, with my handsomeness.
0: For taking your money?
2: Yeah, for taking my money.
0: We got Mary in Waterloo, South Carolina, $100. Linda is in Orr City, Texas, $100. We've got Lori in Aurora, Missouri, $150. Eric in Clarksville, Tennessee, $250. Paul in Buffalo, Wyoming, $800. Spencer and Joanne in Douglasville, Pennsylvania, $1,500. And they are recovering. One of them is recovering from knee replacement. We have Ronnie in St. James, Missouri, $300. Robert in Liberty Hill, Texas, $100. Praying for unsaved loved ones. Randy, Fostoria, Ohio, $500. Naomi, right here in Baton Rouge, giving $50. Catherine is in Mabin, Mississippi, $200. Norma, Mount Holly, North Carolina, $100. 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Jesse and Francis in Quincy, Illinois, $500. Pat in Dirks, Arkansas, giving $50. Margo in Queens Village, New York, giving $58. Francis in Beckley, West Virginia, giving $400, and would like to hear the song by Brother Swagger, There Is a River. And if we could get that in line, I think that'd be a good one to hear. And y'all choose which one you think is best, but we appreciate that request. And then we have Alejandrina in Buffalo, New York, giving $40 today.
2: 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Shirley is in Grand Rapids, Michigan, giving $40 and praying for our nation. Odessa is in Webb, Mississippi, giving $25, needing prayer for healing, for inflammation in the body, and for family members. And Lord, we pray you touch Sister Odessa in Jesus' name. Stanley's in Cairo, New York. Media Church member, $30. Has unsaved loved ones and a friend that has kidney disease. And Lord, we pray for this friend and pray for healing in Jesus' name. Anonymous in Pickensville, Alabama, $400, needing healing in their foot. Glenice in Garland, Maine, Media Church member, $260, has unsaved loved ones. Ann in Selma, California, Media Church member, $200, praying for family. Sharon in Warren, Pennsylvania, Media Church member, $200, praying for unsaved loved ones. And Sharon is praying for unsaved loved ones and for South Africa. Last night, Brother Donnie said that he has a desire to get on the air in South Africa, and that we used to be on years ago before the ANC took over in South Africa, and they are very anti-Christian. And so somehow, some way, when he was talking about South Africa, I was like, Lord, I'm going to be praying we get back on the air in that great country. South Africa, if you know anything about their history with John G. Lake, it is a very Pentecostal country. There's a lot of good people out there, so I'm glad she brought that up. Patricia's in Jacksonville, Florida, $1,000, praying for wisdom for a grandson. Joyce is in Petersburg, Virginia, Media Church member, $25. Charlotte's in Fountain, Florida, $220. Arlie and Donna, Odessa, Washington, Media Church members, $150. Eva's in Houston, Texas.

0: Media Church member, 150, praying for her children. Carl in Forest Hills, New York, 150, praying for family salvation. Joanne in Dayton, Nevada, Media Church member, 100, praying for unsaved loved ones and for healing in her legs. Kenneth in Fern, Russellville, Missouri, 200. Faye Dittmer, Missouri, 325, praying for guidance for a grandson who's trying to get off of drugs. Sarah's in Waxhaw, North Carolina, 100. Donald and Carolyn in Chinchula, Alabama, 100, praying for lost loved ones. And Pamela's in Searsport, Maine, giving $50, praying for family.
1: All right, ladies and gentlemen, I want to read, if I can find it, a little excerpt for you from a commentary that I was reading earlier today that I think kind of helps with some of what I've been talking about already. It says, Cranfield comments, the church's need of money is a matter which is difficult to handle with graciousness, sensitiveness, and dignity. Paul handles the issue deftly, and his lengthy discussion shows how important planning and administration are to the success of any ministry. Paul engages in evangelism as a frontline missionary working in the trenches. He is a sensitive pastor and a wise theologian. He is a visionary who has planned, listen to this, a worldwide project with enormous theological ramifications. He is also an administrator who does not shy away from handling the essential details, delivering theological pep talks to those who have grown indifferent to the task, and delegating responsibilities and soothing ruffled feathers. The Jerusalem Project offers the Corinthians the chance to participate in something that is greater than themselves. Ladies and gentlemen, it's not the Jerusalem Project today, it's the SBN Project today that offers us as the church an opportunity to participate in something that is greater than ourselves. And what a privilege. That's all I've been able to think about all week is this privilege. The privilege to participate in a worldwide project that the Swaggart family is organizing for us, the church, to play a part in something so much bigger than ourselves that has enormous theological ramifications, ladies and gentlemen, but to do it requires generosity on your part. And generosity is going above and beyond what anyone would think would actually be required of themselves. That's what it means to be generous. So I just encourage you today from the depths of generosity, and we've already seen it from many of you, but as the author said here, Paul is writing to a group of people, some of which who grown indifferent to the project. In other words, the zeal that they once had to support what God was doing to take care of the Jerusalem church through Paul's ministry, the same thing is true today. Some of you, you've grown indifferent to supporting the work of God that's happening around the world. I just encourage you today. I hope that you're inspired today. Do this. And this again is all we've ever been able to ask of you. Go get alone with God for a few moments today and speak to Him and ask Him this question. Lord, what do you want me to do today? Do you want me to do anything? And if so, what do you want me to do to support Sunlight Broadcasting Network? I just encourage you. I believe God's going to speak to you because this is a work of God that's taking place around the world. Lives are going to be changed as a result of this ministry, as a result of this network. That's already been true and it will continue to be true.

0: $3,500. Eugenia in Birmingham, Alabama, $3,500 today. And I don't know what this story of my faith by Grace. I don't know that one.
1: Terrible assignment.
0: If anybody can discern what that is, would love to get that queued up for her. But praying for our country and for baby Oliver. We've got Shirley in South Boston, Virginia, $25. Teresita in Valdosta, Georgia, $300. Ruth is in San Jacinto, California, giving $50. Diane in Waterloo, New York, giving $400. Giving $400 today. And she's on blood thinners, has cysts and neuropathy, and is asking that we would please pray for her. Father, we come to you today in the name of Jesus, Lord, and we just pray for Miss Diane, Lord, that you would bring healing to her body.

0: would do a miracle for her. Father, we believe in the healing power in Jesus' name, Lord, and we just ask that you would provide and make available the benefit of healing that you paid for on the cross 2,000 years ago to her account today in Jesus' name. Rose is in San Francisco, California, $46. Her brother-in-law, David, is in the hospital with a collapsed lung, and he needs healing immediately. Father, touch him today in Jesus' name. Pauline is in Greencastle, Pennsylvania, 200. Rosemary is in Philadelphia, Pennsylvania, 60. Charles, Rosenberg, Texas, 25. Diane, San Rafael, New Mexico, $500. Kay, Maybank, Texas, 170. And Cheryl is in Van Wert, Ohio, giving $50.
1: We've got Anonymous, Elk Grove, California, giving $100, praying for salvation for a grandson. Shirley in Quakerton, Pennsylvania, media church member, $500, praying for family salvation and for Oliver. Patricia, Merrillville, Indiana, media church member, $256, and praying for those in Indiana that have no power because of the tornadoes. So we're praying that the Lord will restore that. Dorothy here in Baton Rouge, Louisiana, $203, praying for the Lord's favor in legal matters and for good results. Danny in Moorhead, Minnesota, $500, praying for household salvation and saying Christians in Minnesota need to stand up and vote right. Yes, definitely. Nancy's in Hamilton, Ohio, $50. Ivan is in Arcadia, Ohio, $50, asking for prayer for Diana for personal issues. Francis in Vancouver, Washington, media church member, $40, has a son in the hospital that's had 3 surgeries and still not out of the woods. Lord, we pray for this son. Pray for Francis' son there in Washington. God, we ask you that you would heal him. And Lord, you would give the doctors wisdom in Jesus' name. Vivian's in Katanning, Pennsylvania, $25, praying for family. And this is her second donation, so thank you very much, Vivian, for that. Janice in Godfrey, Illinois, $250, has a grandson facing surgery on his knee because of a football injury and has a torn muscle down to the kneecap. And so he's feeling bad because he might not be able to play again. And Lord, we pray for this grandson. We ask you to expedite his healing in Jesus' name. Connie's in Dayton, Ohio, $100, and has a daughter with financial and spiritual needs. Francis is in North Chesterfield, Virginia, media church member, $100, praying for the ministry and for family. Heather's in New Rochelle, New York, media church member, $300, just needing prayer in general. And Adriana is in Jamaica, New York, giving $50, praying for family salvation and healing.
0: 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Joyce in Kansas City, Missouri, $325. John is in Deer Trail, Colorado, $25 today, praying for SBN, South Africa, and Israel. Appreciate that. We got Sandra, Houston, Texas, $300. Anonymous in New York, $200. Judy Dickinson, Alabama, giving $50. We have Guy in Lubbock, Texas, giving $100. Susan in Bena, Minnesota, $100. Elizabeth in Independence, Virginia, $200. And Anonymous in Louisiana, $25 today. All right, $9,807, what we still need to see come in to get that first $40,000 challenge out of the way. We want to do about $40,000 an hour. That'll give us about $160,000 and get us up over that $2 million mark. So we need your help to get it done, ladies and gentlemen. 888-768-3401, or you can go online, safe and secure, sunlifetv.com. 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

0: 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The Cross and Dove lapel pin, featuring the ministry's long-standing emblem, will complement any Christian's testimony. The Cross and Dove necklace. This beautiful pendant, offered in gold or silver, will be one more way to share your faith in the cross of Christ with others. Thank you for your support in our mission to reach the world, and may the Lord richly bless you.
1: Ladies and gentlemen, this is Dr. Gabriel Swaggart, and once again, we have a phenomenal, absolutely stellar offer that you need to have. Two of my grandfather's commentaries. In fact, it's the first two books of the Bible, Genesis and Exodus. If you want to know about how the world was begun regarding humanity, all creation, Abraham, Isaac, Jacob, Joseph, and so forth, you need these books right now. It's going to be a blessing, I promise you that. Get to the phones, go online, and you can see the information, call the number. We're waiting to hear from you, ladies and gentlemen, but take advantage. Once again, very special commentary offer, my grandfather's commentaries on the first two books of the Pentateuch, Genesis and Exodus. You don't want to miss it. Go to the phone, go online, take advantage of it right now.
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All right, we've got Margaret, Moorhead, Mississippi, $200. Florence, Ogden, Utah, $200. 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Karen in Litchfield, California, $200. Praying for their family to come back to the Lord. Their 9-year-old great-granddaughter, Charlotte, has some issues. It's not clear what they are, but I will definitely pray. Father, we come to you in the name of Jesus. Lord, we bring Charlotte before you, Lord, and whatever she's traveling through, whatever she's dealing with, Father, you see it. You understand it better than we do, than anyone does, Lord. And we just ask that you would minister to this need today, Lord, that you would meet this need according to your riches that are in glory, God, that you would make her whole and that you would make her life fruitful for your kingdom. We ask it today in

0: Jesus' name, amen and amen. Roses in Santa Rosa, California, $50. 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
1: 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Praying for Paula and Cody, who are in prison. 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Has a son that needs prayer for salvation and for mental issues. Michael and Sherry, Roundup, Montana, $500. Praying for good health. 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
0: All right, ladies and gentlemen, we are back. And we still need to see about $4,000 come in. Sorry, Joseph's making me laugh right now. but $4,017 is what we need to see come in to finish out that $40,000 challenge. We're going to jump back into the music. Let it bless you while you get to those phones.

0: Come on, church.
1: All right, ladies and gentlemen. I love that song, and we'll come back to it. But we got some slips that we need to read. We've got Angie, St. Augustine, Texas, $15. Mary, right in United Kingdom, $250. I'm sure I said something wrong there, didn't I?
2: No, St. Augustine.
1: Oh, I got it right. Okay.
2: Got it
1: okay.
2: Right.
1: Malcolm's in Crossville, Tennessee, $100. Rob in Welland, Canada, giving $100. Beverly in Livonia, Louisiana, $100. She's praying that she'll get her balance back. She's been falling a lot and would like to be able to walk again. And Heavenly Father, Lord, do a miracle for Miss Beverly today, Lord. I thank you, Lord, that healing virtue flows from you. And I just ask that it would flow right into her body today, Lord, that whatever is causing her, Lord, this improper balance, that you would heal that thing today. She would not fall again. She'd be able to walk and live normally. God, we ask it in Jesus' name. Corinne is in Prince Frederick, Maryland, $300. Rosalie is in Johnson City, Tennessee, $25. Sarah is in Sherman Oaks, California, $400 today. Sarah says, I've given up on life and I've been merely existing. I want to believe again. I need hope. I need Jesus. And Miss Sarah, I don't know if you're listening to us right now, but Jesus can give you meaning. He does give our lives meaning and purpose and value. And it's in Him. He is the meaning of life. He is our purpose for living. He is our value today. You're valuable to this world because Jesus lives in you. And if you've turned your back on the Lord, or you've drifted away, or something, so you're drifting right now in your heart, I just want to pray for you today. I want to pray for anybody out there today that maybe you've drifted away from the Lord. There's a story, and I preached on this in IYC, but just kind of relate it to you today. But there was a young man who he left his father's house. And ultimately, and this is something that we have to come to terms with. When we walk away from the Lord, we have to come to grips with this, because this is the only way for us to ever really get back to the

0: It's not because what someone else did to us or how useless we felt. It's not, none of those. We are not a victim. We're actually the offender. And that young man was an offender. And he told his father, essentially, these are the words that he spoke to his father. I want to live like you are dead because I want my inheritance now. So ultimately, what was going on in this young man's heart is he didn't love his father anymore. He had lost his love for his father. And the truth is, when we drift, when we slip away, when we begin, or we just were not saved, or we've never been saved, or we were saved and we've left the Lord, it's because we don't really love Him, or we've never really loved Him. But I want to show you something that happens with the Father. The Father has gone out throughout the community, and He has told them that they should make themselves ready for a great feast that's coming. Now, how do I know that? Because that was part of the practice of that day, that if you were going to have a feast, you would go out and you wouldn't give a date, you wouldn't give a time, but you would just kind of tell them the season in which that feast was coming. But they were to be ready for it whenever it happened. It could be an inconvenient time or it could be a convenient time, but you needed to be ready to drop everything that you were doing and show up to the feast. And if you didn't, it was considered disrespectful within that community. Not kind of the way we are today. It's a very different culture. And these are the kind of things that we miss in these stories because we just don't understand the culture that they were originally written in. But that was true of the culture of that day. And so he had been going out and telling people, we're going to have a feast. And we know that he had been preparing himself for the son's return because the moment that son came near those city gates, he picked up his robe and he ran to him. Two things that were considered shameful in that culture was for an elder to run and for an elder to show his legs. And he had to do both to get to the son. What does that tell us? That even though we had stopped loving the Father never quit loving us. And so, Sarah, Jesus loves you. And anyone else out there today, you've wandered from God in your heart, or you've just never even known Him. Jesus loves you today. He died for you. He demonstrated, He directed His love towards you 2,000 years ago on the cross of Calvary. And what happened with that young man while he was sitting in that pig pen that had ultimately become the reality of his life because he wasted everything that he received from the Father's house on riotous living, on things that didn't matter. And there's a lot of people in the church today, they feel empty, they feel useless because they're wasting the things the Father has given them on themselves. And that young man, ultimately, it led him into a pig pen. But in the pig pen, he remembered the goodness of his father. And he said, even my father's servants have more than enough bread for themselves. And he, as he began to remember the goodness of his father, and Sarah and anyone else listening to me today, that's what you need to understand today. Remember the goodness of the Father. Remember the goodness of Jesus, what he's done for you by giving his life on the cross of Calvary, and just start making your way back to the Father's house. It's going to require humility, repentance, sorrow over what you've done, but the arms of the Father are open wide, and he's going to come running to you. In fact, Sarah, he's running to you right now. We're going to pray. I'm going to ask Sister Angela and Dr. Watts that they would repeat this prayer after me and just encourage any of you. You need to make Jesus the Lord and Savior of your life, or you're like Sarah and you need to come home. Then I just encourage you that you would pray with us today. Remember that saying a prayer, it cannot save you. Just saying mere words can't save anybody, cannot help anybody. But if you'll believe these words in your heart today, then you will be saved and your life will be changed. And remember, and this is, I can't stress this enough. Remember the Father's love. And pray with us today. Lift your hands to heaven as a sign of surrender and repeat these words after me. Heavenly Father,
1: Heavenly Father,
0: I come to you today in the name of Jesus.
2: I come to you today in the name of Jesus.
0: I'm sorry for my sin.
1: I'm sorry for my sin.
0: For the things that I've done.
1: For the way that I've lived.
0: For wandering from the Father today.
1: For wandering from the Father today.
0: Please forgive me.
1: Please forgive me.
0: Wash me.
1: Wash me.
0: Cleanse me.

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1: Cleanse me.
0: With your precious blood.
2: With your precious blood.
0: Today I make Jesus.
2: Today I make Jesus.
0: The Savior of my life.
2: The Savior of my life.
0: Today I make Jesus.
2: Today I make Jesus.
0: The Lord of my life.
2: The Lord of my life.
0: And today, based on His Word.
2: Today, based on His Word.
0: I can say with confidence.
2: I can say with confidence.
0: I've been washed.
2: I've been washed.
0: I've been cleansed.
2: I've been cleansed.
0: I've been forgiven.
2: I've been forgiven.
0: I am saved.
2: I am saved.
0: Ladies and gentlemen, if you prayed that prayer with us, Jesus just came into your heart. If you prayed in sincerity, you believed it in your heart, Jesus just came into your life and He changed everything. And if you're like Sarah today and you feel like your life has just been wasted, prioritize the love of God in your heart and prioritize advancing His kingdom and not living for yourself. I think that's the biggest problem with many Christians today. They're wasting the Father's resources, the resources of the kingdom on themselves, and they're meant to be spent for the kingdom of God. We'll find value when we start prioritizing His kingdom again and His righteousness. So Sarah, I hope that that has helped you today in some way. And if you don't remember anything that's happened here, remember this: Jesus loves you and His arms are open wide to you. He's running to you right now. We have Jerry in Weslaco, Texas. Weslaco, Texas, $100. Roseanne is in Hillsdale, Michigan, $150. We've got Gregory in Gorham, Maine, $100. 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We've got Shelba in Hartsell, Alabama, 25. Rochelle, Toledo, Ohio, 100. Has degeneration in her neck, spine, and migraine headaches, needs help. Heavenly Father, Lord, You're able to do a miracle, and I ask that You would do it for her today.

0: In Jesus' name. Dwight is in Manita, Virginia, $110, praying that his health would hold up. He's approaching 80 years old. Judy is in Rockville, Tennessee, $200. Anonymous in California, $700. George and Deborah, Alexandria, Virginia, $200. She's asking that Dr. Watts would pray for the discomfort that she feels from her waist down.
1: What is your name, George?
0: This is Deborah.
1: Deborah. Father, in the name of Jesus, we lift up Sister Deborah. We ask you, Lord, to heal whatever's wrong in her body, Lord. We pray that you would just ease this pain and discomfort. We pray even now, Lord, that she would feel your presence where she's at, Lord, and you would heal her body in accordance with your word. In Jesus' name, amen.
0: All right, we've got Maria, Chicago, Illinois, 100. Clarence is in Cushing, Texas, 100. Sherry is in Easley, South Carolina, 25. Juanita in Aguada, Puerto Rico, $500 today. Prayers for my son-in-law, Traveling Mercies, flying from San Juan to Texas. We have Jerry in Buena Vista, Georgia, 300. Rosella is in East Peoria, Illinois, 40. We have Joe and Darlene, Flower Mound, Texas, 150. And Frida in Atlanta, Texas, $100.
1: 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Thelma Henderson, Nevada, Media Church member, $110, praying for family. Wayne and Ethelene are in Berkeley Springs, West Virginia, Media Church members, $300, given in memory of his sister that just passed away recently. And we're sorry to hear that, Brother Wayne. We're thankful for this gift in her memory. Audrey in Lodi, Texas, given $200 as a 13-year-old boy, Colton, that has leukemia. Father, we lift up Colton today. We pray, Lord, that his body will be healed. Father, we pray against this leukemia. We ask you, Lord, just to completely eradicate it in him, Lord, that he would be 100% healthy and whole. In Jesus' name, amen. Roy is in Miami, Florida, 100, praying for healing. Linda and Phil, Johnson City, Tennessee, 500. Sharon, Sellersburg, Indiana, 200. Bruce and Carolyn, Cornelia, Georgia, 100, needing prayer for their daughter's heart. Anonymous, Monroe, Louisiana, 150. Charles, Tocoa, Georgia, 675. Troy, Plano, Texas, Media Church member, 500. Glenda, Yuma, Tennessee, $77.61, praying for Roy that needs healing. And Lord, we pray for Brother Roy, ask you to touch him. Joe and Darlene, Flower Mound, Texas, 400, needing prayer that they would sleep against insomnia. And Alice is in Caruthersville, Missouri, $175, requesting prayer for healing. I'm going to go ahead and read this other small section. Harold, King George, wait a minute. Hold the phone.
2: Maybe
1: this,
2: you are.
1: This is a repeat. We'll have to come back to that. Tammy. Tammy is in Lake Charles, Louisiana, Media Church member, $10. Addie's in Grenada, Mississippi, $125. Anonymous in Phelps, Kentucky, $200. David in Watsonville, California, $200. Robert in Northwood, Ohio, $200. Gregory's in Burton, Michigan, $150. Barbara in Soddy Daisy, Tennessee, $60. Lorraine, Melbourne, Florida, $100. Lord, we pray for Lorraine's son and this brain injury. We ask you, Lord, to heal his body in Jesus' name. Brenda's in Harvey, Louisiana, $100. Lord, we pray for Brenda's son. Ask you to heal him. Betty in Dandridge, Tennessee, $100. And then this one actually has a different number on it. So hold on, let me confirm before I read that. So that's it for me.
0: All right. We've got Edward in Kaplan, Louisiana, giving a $30 gift today. We've got Jay and Cindy.

0: Louisiana. $100 and praying for salvation for grandchildren, SBN to have success in South Africa, and blessings on us today, on our shift. So we appreciate that, Miss Barbara. And my last experience in Minnie, Louisiana was totaling my car on a wild boar.
1: That's
0: my memory of Minnie, Louisiana. We were coming from Natchitoches. They were doing like a turn on the lights thing, and we were staying at Toledo
2: Christmas
0: Bend.
2: That was
0: a good time.
2: Did you exchange insurance with him?
0: He didn't pay. Thank you, Miss Barbara. We appreciate that so much. Bobby and Gwen, Livingston, Louisiana, $100 today. Bobby's in Whitwell, Tennessee, $200. We've got Gail in Ponchatoula, Louisiana, $200. We had sausage, pork sausage the next morning.
2: That's your payment.
0: That was just kind of our spite.
1: Right.
0: We got Cynthia, Wichita, Kansas, $200. Gail, Jasper, Indiana, $60. We have Joe in Luray, Tennessee, $280. Sherry in Estacada, Oregon, $800. And Michael and Sherry in Roundup, Montana, giving $500 today. All right, $29,042 is what we need to see come in. And we thank you for your help so far, ladies and gentlemen. We're going to go up into that bottom of the hour break, give you plenty of time to get to those phones and go online. And again, we just encourage you. Generosity is the word today. The Apostle Paul said that we should be imitators of Christ in our giving, when he was speaking to the Corinthian church, to be so generous that it would be as if though they were imitating Christ, who being rich became poor. What that means is he didn't look at the things that he had, that he held on to in his deity before becoming man, as something that he could not let go of to better serve us. So you and I should look at our finances and our resources and not be so attached to them that we can't let go of them so that we can better serve the body of Christ. So the word today is generous. Be joyful today in your giving. Let your grace overflow today in your giving to the work of God. We're waiting on your phone call.
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It must have been about 1970 or 71. Francis and I, along with Donnie, were very seldom here in Baton Rouge in those days. We were gone in meetings all over the world. But we were home that weekend. It was a Saturday. Doorbell rang. I went to the door and there was a young man standing there. His name was David Sepp. He was only 17 years old. He said, "Brother Swaggart, I'd heard his name, but I never met him." And he said, "I've just written a new song. And I flew over from Dallas. I want you to hear it." I looked at him. I didn't say anything to him, but I thought, 17 years old, and you've written a song. And yes, he said. And he said,

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I didn't know it either, but the young man could sing. I mean, he really could. He sat down to the piano and he began to sing.

We were leaving the next day to go to Nashville to record an album, and when he started to sing, I sensed the presence of the Lord. And if I'm remembering correctly, it was the first song that we cut that day in Nashville. And I sensed the Spirit of God moving greatly as the tapes were running. When we finished it, I walked into the studio to hear the playback.

0: Hallelujah.
1: All right, ladies and gentlemen, we're back. We've got Jacqueline in Hampton, Virginia, $20. 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Is asking Dr. Watts if you would pray for healing for Roberta.
2: Roberta. Father, we lift up Roberta today. We ask you, Lord, to touch her, to heal her body, Lord. We pray her body will line up with your word, Lord, that she'll be healed of whatever it is that's troubling her right now. God, we just pray for a complete healing and touch on our sister. In Jesus' name, amen.
1: 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We got Lodessa, Fontana, California, $175. 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Praying healing for daughter and for herself. We'll be having a test on her heart coming up in September. 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Nancy, Rockdale, Texas, $100. And this is given in memory of her brother, her brother's birthday. And Miss Nancy, that's an incredible way to honor his memory today. Caroline is in Schenectady, New York, $50 gift. We have Ruth and Peter in Tokoroa, probably closer to how you say it. New Zealand giving a $50 gift. This is their second donation, and they need healing in their hip and praying for their pastor as well. Carol's in Florence, Oregon, $150. Trina is in Ada, Oklahoma, $125. Marilyn, Metier, Louisiana, $300. Cheryl in North Tonawanda, New York, giving a $50 gift. Judy in Jupiter, Florida, $1,000. And Melissa is in Ashdown, Arkansas, giving a $70 gift. And I would like Dr. Watts to pray for her, her heart valve. She will have her heart, have a heart test coming up in September.
2: Her name is Melissa.
1: Melissa.
2: Father, we lift up Melissa today. Lord, we pray for the doctors and give them wisdom, Father, in this procedure. And we pray, Lord, that when they look at her heart, Lord, that

0: things will be even better than they are expecting, God, because you've done a miracle. We pray for our sister. We pray, Lord, that her body will line up with your word, Lord, and she'll be healed in Jesus' name. Amen. Melissa, be encouraged. My mom just had a heart procedure in Dallas, and it went very well. And I believe that the Lord definitely will guide the hands of the physician and everything will go according to plan. Is that your last one? All right. Yes, we want to thank Deborah in Columbus, Ohio, 250, and she got a sister in the hospital. And Lord, we pray for this sister. Ask you to touch her in Jesus' name. Tracy is in Henderson, North Carolina, 75, anonymous, Monroe Township, New Jersey, 100. Stephen and Janice, Northwood, Ohio, $50, needing healing in their the wife and their eyes, and the husband need healing. Lord, we pray that you touch Stephen and Janice. Anonymous in Alger, Michigan, $200, praying for her husband's brother's salvation. Linda, Brooklyn, Maryland, Media Church member, 25, needing healing in her body. Anonymous in Lancaster, Ohio, 215, needing help with their vehicle. Lisa, Brooklyn, Maryland, Media Church member, 25, needing healing in her kidneys. Lord, we pray you touch Sister Lisa in Jesus' name. Patricia's in Perryville, Missouri, $500, praying for the family. Ernestine, Old Hickory, Tennessee, $100, needing healing in her vision. Lord, we pray for Ernestine today. James in Dora, Alabama, $110, praying for the president. Debbie's in Old Hickory, Tennessee, Immediate Church member, $100. Lord, we pray for healing from this fibrosis in Jesus' name. Lord, we pray you touch Sister Debbie. And Anonymous in Loganville, Georgia, $203. Request, got a friend in surgery and requesting a song by Joseph.
1: All right, $21,556 is what we need to see come in. Ladies and gentlemen, we're sitting at $1,892,780. We want to get up over that $2 million mark before we sign off today, and that means we have a long way to go, and we really need your help to get it done, ladies and gentlemen. Again, I just want to encourage you that the word today for giving is generous. To allow the example of Christ to be what we model and what we demonstrate in our giving today. Paul said in 2 Corinthians chapter 8 that he who was rich, speaking of Jesus, became

0: Or what is that talking about? He became a man. In Philippians chapter 2, we refer to this as the self-kenosis of Christ. He emptied himself of divinity and took on himself the form of a man. He did not think it robbery to be equal with God, but he humbled himself and he gave so that we could inherit eternal life. And so, ladies and gentlemen, if Jesus was able to do that, then we can let go of the money in our bank account. In order that someone else might be able to inherit eternal life. What Jesus gave is always going to be far greater than anything he ever asks of us. And so just encourage you today, the word is generous, that you would give so that others may inherit eternal life the same way that Jesus did. All right, we've got Diana in Payson, Arizona, $100. You can do that today by going by calling in 888-768-3401. 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We've got Sarah in Clavis, Sandy Hook, Kentucky, $20. Stella, Houston, Texas, $100. Sheila, Pinnacle, North Carolina, $100. 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Linda in O'Brien, Florida, $100. 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And then Randall and Loretta in Granite City, Illinois, $200.
1: All right. We want to thank Susan, Philadelphia, Mississippi, $150. Jean, Clarksville, Tennessee, $100. Father, we pray for Jean and her ears. We pray, Lord, they'll function normally in Jesus' name. Norma's in Honey Grove, Texas, Media Church member, $150. Honey Grove is not too far from where I grew up, so know exactly where you are. Tommy in Mulberry, Florida, $200, praying for the family. Barbara in Warren, Michigan, $500.

0: and as a media church member, $100. And I think this is Pastor Cindy that's writing in, and she's written in on our shift before. We used to work for their church and their Christian school, so it's good to hear from you. And she's given $100 and praying for salvation and healing. Mary is in Sarasota, Florida, $550, and praying for the ministry and praying for divine healing. Shirley's in Rocky Gap, Virginia, $100, praying that we'll meet our goal. Linda is in Sarepta, Louisiana, $100, and requesting prayer for a woman who was shot and is not saved. So, Lord, we ask you to intervene in this situation, Lord, and heal this lady, and, Lord, convict her heart in Jesus' name. Emerson and Patsy, Blackhawk, South Dakota, $100. And, Lord, we pray for this husband to be cured of cancer, to be healed in Jesus' name. Marlon and Bradenton, Florida, Media Church member, $500, praying for Pam, Terry, Jake, and Margie. Lawrence in Plant City, Florida, $500, needing healing in his shoulder. Lord, we pray you touch Brother Lawrence. And Carol is in Baden-Württemberg, Germany, giving $200 and praying for the president.
1: All right, ladies and gentlemen, 14,286, and we're only 100,000 away from that $2 million mark. We need to get that done, ladies and gentlemen. We need to bring that in. So what we need is $114,286 to come in. You know what? Why don't we go ahead and just set it to that? Let's set it to exactly $2 million. When you get a chance, Angela, we can get that done. So that's what we're going to work on until we sign off today. We're going to get up to that $2 million mark. Got a lot of work to do, ladies and gentlemen. And again, the word is generous. Go get alone with God for just a few minutes today. Just take a moment, the next three, four, 5 minutes. Go get alone with God and do this. Just in sincerity, ask God this question. What would you have me to give to support Sun Life Broadcasting Network today? Here's the truth, ladies and gentlemen. There are people today, they're never going to hear the gospel in a church. Not for the first time, at least. They're never going to hear the gospel for the first time at a doctor's appointment or in a marketplace or walking down the street or in any other way. The way that some are going to hear the gospel for the first time is going to be because they were flipping through their TV. They were flipping through the channels and they came across Sunlight Broadcasting Network and something captivated them. If we've heard it once, we've heard it 1,000 times. I was just flipping through the channels and all of a sudden it just somehow got to Sunlight Broadcasting Network and the music or the preaching, it just captivated me. And we know what that is, ladies and gentlemen. That's the Holy Spirit. And through whatever they saw next, the preaching, the singing, or one of the programs, conviction came into their heart, and they asked Jesus to come into their life. And so not only will people be changed, but their entire trajectory of life will be changed. Their family will be changed because of your gift to Sunlight Broadcasting Network. Their community will be changed because of the gift that you give to Sunlight Broadcasting Network. And that is not me overstating it. That is not me overselling it. That is the reality, ladies and gentlemen. We've heard it time and time and time again. And the only reason that we're able to do this is because of your generosity. So the word today, again, it is generous. Be imitators of Christ, who being rich did not think it was robbery or wrong for him to become poor so that others could inherit eternal life. So let's not hold on to our finances too strongly, but let's be faithful, let's be generous, and let's do it with joy, because we know that somebody's life is going to change by hearing the gospel of Jesus Christ through Sun Life Broadcasting Network. We got to take that top of the hour break. We need you to get to those phones, go online, and be generous in your giving today.
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0: by the Holy Spirit. And there's just no one that has a tenor voice quite like Robin Hurd. 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
1: 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The Cross and Dove lapel pin, featuring the ministry's long-standing emblem, will complement any Christian's testimony. The Cross and Dove necklace. 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
2: Ladies and gentlemen, this is Dr. Gabriel Swaggart, and once again, we have a phenomenal, absolutely stellar offer that you need to have. Two of my grandfather's commentaries. In fact, it's the first two books of the Bible, Genesis and Exodus. 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It's going to be a blessing, I promise you that. Get to the phones, go online, and you can see the information, call the number. We're waiting to hear from you, ladies and gentlemen, but take advantage. Once again, very special commentary offer, my grandfather's commentaries on the first two books of the Pentateuch, Genesis and Exodus. You don't want to miss it. Go to the phone, go online, take advantage of it right now.
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0: another one. I said, hell lost another one. Hell lost another one. I am free. I am free. Just one more time.
1: All right, ladies and gentlemen, we are back. And never too early to start making your plans to be at International Youth Conference 2027, July. I think it's the 21st or the 25th, if I'm not mistaken, but somewhere around that time period. So start making your plans to be with us. What you just saw there is a prime example of what it's like. Absolutely incredible. We have Rita in Atmore, Alabama. $400.

0: Dell is in Oklahoma City, Oklahoma, 110. Shirley is in Henrico, Virginia, 30. Edna is in Hope, Indiana, $200. Miss Edna says, how is our baby Oliver? And he's doing very well. And just again, want to say thank you to everyone who's been praying for Oliver, believing God with us for his healing, complete healing.
1: Baby Oliver's getting faster than his dad.
0: It is true, yeah. He's hard to keep up with.
1: He is hard to keep up with.
0: That's for sure. But he's doing really good and just doing great. And we're really happy with his progress. And so thank you again. And just ask you to keep praying for him. We want to see him be able to come off all of the medication that he's on. And we were able to wean him off of one. And it was like we had a new kid. And so I know those things have an impact on him. They are necessary for his health, and we understand that. So continue to pray for Oliver and believe God with us for complete healing. And then my wife is doing well. Benjamin is on his way. He'll be here in December. Hard to believe that that's only a few months away, but we're looking forward to it. We've got Donald in Sherwood, Arkansas, giving $100. Charlena Normand in Milford, Nebraska, $100. Amanda, Charlotte, Michigan, $217. Janet in Greenville, Ohio, $80. Their two granddaughters were in a bad accident last week. Please pray for complete healing. Lily, who is 5, had surgery for internal injuries. And Addie, who is 7, had surgery for a fractured spine. Heavenly Father, we come to you right now in the name of Jesus, Lord, and we pray for these two little girls, God, that you would bring healing to their bodies right now, Father, in the name of Jesus, Lord, that you would make them whole, Father. And Lord, through this time, that you would use this as an opportunity to make yourself known to them, that they would know you as healer, savior, and deliverer, that they would know you as peace in the middle of troubled storms. And Lord, that you would give their parents and their family members peace and wisdom to travel through this season, Father, and reveal yourself to this family, God. We ask it in the name of Jesus, or we just trust you with their lives. In Jesus' name we pray, amen and amen. Jamie and Diane and Tad, they're from Blueford, Illinois, giving $110. And 10 of this is from Tad. And great to hear from you guys. We love y'all. And said, please tell Dr. Watts that Tad's favorite train song is This Train from Randy Knapp's. So
2: we'll accept that one.
0: Yeah, you're going to have
2: we'll
0: to
2: accept that one.
0: Yeah, you're going to have to just I think I'm with Tad.
2: That's a good one.
0: I think I'm siding with Tad. But great to hear from y'all. We love you guys so much. And thank you for the $10, Tad. We have Barbara in Portland, Tennessee, 100. Kimberly in Mount Holman, Idaho, 100. Adele is in Lucasville, Ohio, 100. Rita in Poplar Bluff, Missouri, $200. We have Dwight and Joan in Mountain Grove, Missouri, 300. Tommy is in Mulberry, Florida, 100. We have Annie in Atlanta, Georgia, 50. We have Joel and Dixie, Winter Haven, Florida, 400. We have Victoria, Vacaville, California, 200. I'm not sure how you say your name, so I'm going to try Fanny in Old Lyme, Connecticut, $300. And if I got that wrong, I'm truly sorry about that. And praying for a child to come back to the Lord. Mary's in Trenton, North Carolina, giving 50. Great granddaughters in the hospital, and they don't know what's wrong with her. Well, he does, and he's overseeing all of it. Miss Mary, and Father, touch this great granddaughter right now in the name of Jesus. Bernadette is in Shreveport, Louisiana, 210. Kathy is in Bessemer City, North Carolina, giving 50. Mary, Delville, Alabama, 200. Virginia, Fayetteville, North Carolina, 100. Jim and Cheryl in Youngstown, Florida, 400. Mary Jane in Clearfield, Pennsylvania, 35. Gertrude, Lake Worth, Florida, 200. Donna, North Lake, Illinois, 150. Sergio in Glendale, New York, giving $50. Doesn't mention her name, but Dr. Watts, he's asking if you would pray for his wife's health issues.
2: Well, we lift up this lady today, Lord. We ask you to touch her right where she's at, Lord. We believe in faith, God, that you are able to do exceedingly and abundantly here in this situation, whatever it may be, God. We pray that she'll be made healthy and whole in Jesus' name. Amen.
0: And we have Miss Wilma in Belpre, Ohio.

0: Ohio, $100. She's 91 years old, and she needs a healing touch in her body and in her eyes. Says she's been living alone since 2003. And Miss Wilma, we're praying for you today. God, be her healing, Lord, and be her friend. Lord, be everything that she needs today. We ask it in Jesus' name. Amen and amen.
1: We want to thank Anonymous in Wallingford, Connecticut, $1,000, praying for healing from cancer. And Father, we pray you touch this individual and heal them in Jesus' name. Gary's in Springfield, Missouri, Media Church member, $130, praying for all of his children. Anonymous, Hennessy, Oklahoma, $40. And Father, we pray for this individual for the diabetes that is affecting their vision. And we ask you, Lord, that their body will function normally, God, their pancreas will function normally. You'll restore this vision in Jesus' name. Okay, this is CB. I don't know. It says CB from Tennessee, and then it says the last name. So CB from Tennessee, from Jasper, Tennessee, $50, and he's healing in the heart. Lord, we pray for CB. Ask you to touch them in Jesus' name. Mavis in Oakland, California, $20. Marlene, Jasper, Alabama, $100, needs a touch from the Lord. Margaret, Cleveland, Tennessee, $100, needs healing. Bobby and Catherine are in Dothan, Alabama, $75, needing prayer for healing and for family. Bobby and Sandra, Front Royal, Virginia, $300. That was an unspoken need. Lois in Staten Island, New York, Media Church member, $200, praying for family. Betty's in Ringgold, Virginia, $300. Father, we pray for Betty and the pain in her legs, difficulty walking. We ask you will touch our sister in Jesus' name and heal her. Mark is in Derby, United Kingdom, giving $34.06, praying for his finances and doors of ministry opportunities to be open. Petra is in South Richmond Hills, New York, $25, praying for family salvation. Margaret is in Fort Mill, South Carolina, $50, has an aunt that's 97 and having some issues. Lord, we pray you touch this dear lady in Jesus' name. Emma is in Philadelphia, Pennsylvania, $25. Vera's in Rockland, California, a Media Church member, $200. And this donation is in honor of Sister Swagger. So that's nice. It may be for her birthday, and we appreciate that. John is in Greer, South Carolina, $200. And Maureen is in Boyabrook, Australia, giving $100, praying for her sons and her family's salvation.
0: All right, ladies and gentlemen, we need to see $92,259 come in the next hour and 45 minutes to get us up to that $2 million mark. We need your help to get it done. The number is 888-768-3401, or you can go online safe and secure, sunlifetv.com. Again, the word today is generous. Be generous in your giving. The Apostle Paul in in 1 Corinthians chapter 2, chapter 8 and chapter 9, in writing to the Corinthians, asked them to be generous in their giving. He had started a collection, and it was you could call it a global collection to minister financially to the needs of the church in Jerusalem, who are facing great persecution. Many of them were losing their jobs. Some who had come in on the day of Pentecost and received the Holy Spirit on that day, many of those people actually never returned back to their homes. They stayed in Jerusalem, and there were quite a few financial needs that needed to be met. In other words, the work of God needed to be done in Jerusalem, and Paul set up a global network to raise funds to support what God was doing in Jerusalem and Jerusalem's outreach from that city. So, ladies and gentlemen, we are doing the same thing here today. We have the Swigert family. They've organized a global ministry that is touching the world through cable, satellite, and various different means of media. And it takes $4 million every month for us to get that done. So you and I today, we need to think about the word generosity. Let's be generous in our giving, understanding that what we give will cause someone to hear the gospel and inherit eternal life. So generosity, again, is the word today. Be generous in your giving as you get to those phones and go online. Enjoy this music as we wait on your call.

audience tonight, I don't see anybody going to hell, but I see all of you going to heaven. So devil, hell lost another one. I said hell lost another one. Hell lost another one. Praise God. Hallelujah. My. Hell lost another one. I am free. I am free. Are you free tonight? Glory to God. Praise God. Thank you, Jesus. Hallelujah. Just lift your hands right now and just begin to thank Him all over this place for all that He's done. Praise God. Hallelujah. Thank you, Jesus. Thank you for your saving grace. We thank you for your saving grace. For hell lost another one. Thank you, Jesus. Glory to God. 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

0: Come on, somebody ought to get in practice here tonight. 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I'm no longer on my way to hell, but I'm on my way to heaven. I'm on my way to heaven. I'm on my way to heaven. Glory to God. Praise God, praise God. Hallelujah. Jesus, Jesus, Jesus. Woo! He picked me up and he turned me around. Set my feet on solid ground. I'm at the
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1: Ladies and gentlemen, this is Dr. Gabriel Swaggart, and once again, we have a phenomenal, absolutely stellar offer that you need to have. Two of my grandfather's commentaries. In fact, it's the first two books of the Bible, Genesis and Exodus. If you want to know about how the world was begun, regarding humanity, all creation, Abraham, Isaac, Jacob, Joseph, and so forth, you need these books right now. It's going to be a blessing, I promise you that. Get to the phones, go online, and you can see the information, call the number. We're waiting to hear from you, ladies and gentlemen, but take advantage. Once again, very special commentary offer, my grandfather's commentaries on the first two books of the Pentateuch, Genesis and Exodus. You don't want to miss it. Go to the phone, go online, take advantage of it right now.
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0: All right, ladies and gentlemen, we're back. Long ways to go, 92,259 to get us that $2 million mark. We got Sabrina in Rancho Cucamonga, California, $10. Richard is in South Ogden, Utah, 240. Jane is in Shelbyville, Illinois, 61. Judy, Grand Rapids, Michigan, 100. She's having a nuclear stress test tomorrow to check her heart. It's surgery on her gums on Monday because of complications and an infection, and just asking for prayer. Heavenly Father, Lord, touch Miss Judy today. Lord, just bring healing to her body. Let all of these procedures go well. We ask it in Jesus' name. And she's asking for the song Holy Forever. Catherine in Tulsa, Oklahoma, giving $55. Mary, Norman, Oklahoma, $100. Her husband has shingles on his head and in his left eye, and he's also having heart problems. Heavenly Father, Lord, touch Miss Mary's husband today. Bring healing to his body, Lord. Do it right now. Father, you paid for this 2,000 years ago. We ask it in Jesus' name. Herb is in Lumberton, North Carolina, $60. Norma Lufkin, Texas, $200. We have Teresa in Simi Valley, California, $400. Joy, Fort Worth, Texas, $100. David, Palatine, Illinois, $200. Lowell and Candace, Kokomo, Indiana, $367. Mike and Lodi in Canby, Indiana, giving $125. Sadie, White Plains, New York, giving $100. And she's having a test done on her heart and would like Dr. Watts, if you could, to pray for her. Her name is Sadie.
1: Sadie. Mm-hmm. Father, we lift up Sadie today, Lord. We ask that you will help her during this test, Lord. There'll be good results, God. If there's any damage in the heart, we pray, Lord, it'll function normally. That you touch our sister right where she's at in Jesus' name. Amen.
0: Amen and amen. We have Marlene in Northlake, Illinois, $2,000, and praying for family members to be saved. Derek in Bedworth, United Kingdom, $47. Marjorie is in Hesperia, California, $250. She needs healing for her eyes and her balance after a stroke. We have Walter and Celia in Spotwoods, New Jersey, $275 today. Joan is in Marksville, Louisiana, $140. Praying for their daughter, Susan, who has a serious surgery

ago, Lord. 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Straighten up his body, Lord, that it would align with the way that you created it to and designed it to function, Lord, and that all of this cancer would be gone and all of the side effects of the cancer would be gone. 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

0: Charles in Decatur, Illinois, $250. Barbara's in Corey, Pennsylvania, $525. And Barbara, I can certainly sympathize with your son, and I want you to know that I'm praying for him. Naomi's in Kokomo, Indiana, $100, need healing in her eyes. Carol is in Enniskillen, Washington, Enniskillen, Wales, United Kingdom, $100, not Washington, but Wales, United Kingdom. Sorry about that, the WA initials.
1: I think we are more taken back by the name.
0: Enniskillen.
1: Mm-hmm.
0: Enniskillen, Wales.
1: What's it killing?
0: I don't. Ennis is killing somebody. Enniskillen, Wales, United Kingdom, $100, praying for his wife and himself. Tom and Carol Fuquay, Verena, North Carolina, $150, needing prayer for healing and family salvation. Jewel and Lily, Kentucky, $500. And Father, we pray for Jewel's daughter and this COPD. We pray for her breathing. We pray her lungs will function normally. Lord, we ask for a touch on this daughter right now in Jesus' name. Amen. Dolores in Mount Union, Pennsylvania, $100, needing healing in her eyes. Anonymous, Plaquemine, Louisiana, $110, needing prayer for salvation for her brother Daryl and for her friend Carolyn. Rita is in Dayton, Ohio, Media Church member, $40. Ruth in Dorchester Center, Massachusetts, Media Church member, $220. She has health issues, needs family restoration. Father, we pray for Sister Ruth. We pray that you touch her and you restore the family in Jesus' name. Edna's in Beckley, West Virginia, $200, praying for family and for self. Cecil in Knoxville, Tennessee, $50, needs prayer for his lower back. Lord, we pray you touch Cecil. James here in Baton Rouge, Louisiana, giving $5, praying and asking the Lord to help him get a car for finances. And this is James' seventh donation, so he's challenging everyone to make another donation. Anonymous in South Dartmouth, Massachusetts, $50, needing prayer for healing for his wife, for her back. Pearl in Camden, New Jersey, $150, needing healing. Barbara in Sandstone, West Virginia, $200, praying that God will heal and heal the family. Teresa, Phillipsburg, Pennsylvania, $50, needing prayer for her son to give his heart back to the Lord. And Sarah is in Breezewood, Pennsylvania, $100, praying for healing for her back.
1: All right, ladies and gentlemen, that was a great run there, $77,159. Well, we need to see come in an hour and 20 minutes to get that done. We got to work overtime, ladies and gentlemen, if we're going to do this. So we want to do that to get up to the $2 million mark. Again, generosity is the word today. Jesus was generous to us. I think that's abundantly clear. He who was rich made himself poor so that he might give to you and I eternal life. And so today I just encourage you that you would not have a firm grasp on your finances today to the point to where you couldn't be generous to make sure someone around the world has the opportunity to hear the gospel preached and inherit eternal life. We're going to go back into the music. Let it bless you as you get to those phones.
2: One more time.

that day. 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I don't think you're over. That day is coming. That day is coming when we're going to walk those streets of gold, that we're going to see the angelic host. We're going to see the patriarchs that came before us. We're going to see our loved ones. But most importantly, we're going to see our Lord, our Savior, our healer, our deliverer, our baptizer, our Lord.

0: All right, ladies and gentlemen, we're back. We got Richard in Thornton, Colorado, $200. Scotty, Mobile, Alabama, giving $200. Jeanette is in Brentwood, California, $100. William in Mount Airy, North Carolina, $10. We have Roberta, Scotland, South Dakota, $200. 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We have Paulette, Houston, Texas, $100. Jeanette, Fayetteville, North Carolina, $300. Ada Mays in Spruce Pine, Alabama, $100. They're praying for the Lord's guidance. They fill a pool to come to Baton Rouge, but they need to be able to sell their house so that they can get a truck and a camper to do that. And so if this is what the Lord's leading y'all to do, I believe he'll make a way for you. And there's always provision in the will of God. So we'll be believing with you, Miss Ada May. And and she's testifying. This is incredible. She said, the Lord has worked a miracle in healing our marriage. There was abuse, adultery, and we went through a nasty divorce. But God has saved my husband and set him free. And we are so thankful today. And Miss Ada, may God, we give God the praise for that. Richard is in Franklin, Tennessee, $1,800. We have David and Paula in Olathe, Kansas, $1,000. Had a hip replacement that went great, and we give God the praise for that. Praying for the staff here at FWC, giving $1,000. We have Shirley in Cabot, Arkansas, $100. We have Armando in Carolina, in Fremont, Ohio, $200. They need healing. Nelson and Marion, Pennsylvania, $100. Rose in Fort Myers, Florida, $200 today. We have Norma in East Liverpool, Ohio, $150. Lena in Florence, South Carolina, $110. Betty, Miamisburg, Ohio, $100. Audrey, Ridgeway, Illinois, $100. Rose is in Fort Payne, Alabama, $30 today. And would like Dr. Watts to pray for her healing.
1: Rose. Father, we lift up Rose today, God. We ask you to touch her there in Alabama, Father. We pray that she would just feel your presence on her body even now, Lord, and you'll heal whatever is the issue there in Jesus' name. Amen.
0: Amen. Dolly's in Culpeper, Virginia, $50. Carol, Lansing, Michigan, $100. Sharon, Pendleton, Indiana, $25. Joanne in Amityville, New York, $100. 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Luis in Mesa, Arizona, $200. Richard and Margaret, Muncie, Indiana, $100. Marie in McKinney, Texas, $200. Carol and David, White Lake, Michigan, $200. And Paul in Fayetteville, North Carolina, $191.
1: We want to thank Sherman, Alexandria, Pennsylvania, $200. 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Elisa in Waynesville, North Carolina, $100. And Lord, touch this mother with Alzheimer's in Jesus' name. Edwina, Mount Washington, Kentucky, Media Church member, $200. Bobby, Lynette, Alabama, $50. Vesta, Terre Haute, Indiana, Media Church member, $50, needing prayer for healing. This is in honor of her great-granddaughter, Alora, and also in honor of her nephew, Patrick. They appreciate SBN. We thank you for this gift. Sally in Sumner, Illinois, $50. 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Lord, we pray that you will touch Sister Janice, heal her vision in Jesus' name, both the left eye and the right eye, Lord. We're praying, Lord, for 20/20 vision in Jesus' name.

0: Connie and Bellflower, California 100, Gloria, Brooklyn, New York 100, Tracy, Oldbury, United Kingdom, $34.06, praying for healing. Wanda in Quincy, Illinois, Media Church member, 300, Hilda, Heath, Ohio, 400, Anonymous, Prescott Valley, Arizona, 200, Paul, Winston-Salem, North Carolina, 100, Don and Kathy, Kyle, Texas, 200, Norma, Irondale, Alabama, $40. Lord, we pray for Norma and her daughter in Jesus' name. Anonymous, Hope Mills, North Carolina, 150. William and Josephine, Manorville, New York, $10. Lord, we pray for favor with the mortgage in Jesus' name. Doris and James, Milton, Florida, $25. Shirley, Neptune City, New Jersey, $200. And Dean in Port Allen, Louisiana, $50.
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0: hour. If we're going to get up to the $2 million mark, it's not impossible, but it's going to take all of you out there allowing the Lord to lead you, speak to you, and obeying what He says to you. Just do that. That's all we can ask for. That's all we ask of you today, is that you would ask the Lord what you should give, and when He speaks, you obey that today. And so you got to get to those phones, 888-768-3401. 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
2: 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As the grandson of evangelist Jimmy Swaggart, I can assure you that your time spent here will result in three things. Number one, an understanding of the message of Jesus Christ and crucified. Number two, what it means to be thoroughly Pentecostal. And number three, how to apply the Word of God to your everyday life and living.
3: 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Every month, the message of the cross travels all over the world because of you and your faithful support. 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The cross and dove lapel pin, featuring the ministry's long-standing emblem, will complement any Christian's testimony. The cross and dove necklace. This beautiful pendant, offered in gold or silver, will be one more way to share your faith in the cross of Christ with others. 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

0: I am a chaplain at a women's prison.
1: Oh, wow.
0: Yeah, and about 2 months ago, a big box of the Crossfire Bibles showed up as a donation for our women, and they've been such a blessing.
1: Oh, wonderful.
0: To our ladies. They really enjoy those.
1: Well, anytime, anytime you need more.
0: Let you know, huh?
1: Let us know.
0: Okay, thank you so much. Yeah. I really appreciate
1: thank
0: your ministry
1: you.
0: And all that you do for our prison. It's Madison Correctional Facility in Madison, Indiana.
1: Oh, wonderful. Well, we're glad we were able to help.
0: Yeah. Very nice
1: Lord
0: to meet you.
1: Lord bless. Thank you.
2: My mother watches you every day.
1: Oh, well, tell
2: She's
1: her I hello.
2: 96.
1: Oh, wow.
2: Got dementia. But from 6 o'clock in the morning to 9 o'clock at night.
1: Oh, wow.
2: Watching you all the time.
1: Well, tell her I said hello.
2: I would do it. I appreciate your ministry. Great.
1: Well, thank you.
3: Back in the 80s, mid-80s, my mom and my daddy got out of church and had backslid.
1: Mm-hmm.
3: And they were watching your dad one Sunday morning on TV.
1: All right.
3: And I had got wayward very badly in those times. And he was preaching on rebellion and demonic influence in our teens.
1: Yeah.
3: And it gripped my mom's heart. And she gave her life back to the Lord then.
1: Oh, wow.
3: And to this day, we've always continued to stay in the church.
1: Oh.
3: And years later now, my husband and I pastor. So that little wayward girl that your dad preached about. So I've watched you my whole life,
1: well,
3: you and your dad and your son now.
1: Yeah.
3: So it's so nice to meet you.
1: Thank you for sharing that.

0: We have Penny and Larry in Pittsburgh, Oklahoma, $500. Ronald and Mildred, Lancaster, California, $150. Phyllis is in Claremore, Oklahoma, $200. Rebecca is in Granby, Massachusetts, $100. Mary is in Rio Rancho, New Mexico, $500. Tammy, Orange, Virginia, $25. Danelle in Conroe, Texas, $100. Her father, George, is having surgery next week on Thursday. He's 95 years old. And just asked that he would be, that the Lord would keep him safe and secure. And Heavenly Father, Lord, touch Mr. George today. In the name of Jesus, Lord, we pray for the surgical team that will be working on him, that you would give them wisdom, that you would give them a knowledge that is greater than their own. And Lord, that you would keep him safe, that they would be successful in this surgery, and that he would recover well. We ask it in Jesus' name. Leanna's in Brazil, Australia, $200. Martha Lacasas, Tennessee, $100. M in Perkinston, Mississippi, $600. Shirley Talbot, Tennessee, $100. 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
1: 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Jesse, Lafayette, Indiana, $100. Randall and Rose, Coggin, Iowa, Media Church members, $200. And praying for grandkids that are starting school. And they are Media Church members. Mary in Granite City, Illinois, $50. Her daughter's bank she works at is closing. She's been there 38 years and praying that she'll be transferred to another branch in her city. And Father, we pray for favor for this daughter in Jesus' name. Cynthia, Iron Station, North Carolina, Media Church member, $300, and praying for her brother's salvation. Amanda, Harker Heights, Texas, Media Church member, 16 cents, and praying for healing for her son and her grandmother. Lord, we pray that you heal both of these in Jesus' name. Sharon's in Bluefield, Virginia, $25. Barbara, Newton Falls, Ohio, $130. Carol, Defiance, Ohio, $100, getting a heart cath done this coming Wednesday. Father, we pray for Sister Carol. And we pray, Lord, that everything will go smoothly in Jesus' name. Dorothy, Plainville, Massachusetts, $100, praying for family to get saved. Anonymous, Geneva, New York, $250. Rachel, Kansas City, Missouri, Media Church member, $75, praying for family. Randall and Rose, again, in Coggin, Iowa, Media Church member, $7. And this is tithe from grandson Jameson. So thank you, Jameson, for this gift. And Lord, we pray for Jameson and his sister that are starting school, and we just pray you bless them in Jesus' name. Rachel in Newton Falls, Ohio, $100. Ronnie in Tishomingo, Oklahoma, $300, and praying for healing in his leg. Judith in Charlotte, North Carolina, Media Church member, $300, needing healing in her back. Mary Villarica, Georgia, Media Church member, $500, and needing healing in her body, salvation for family. Requesting the song, He's So Faithful to Me, by Brother Swaggart. Nora is in Joliet, Illinois. We learned Tuesday that it's Joliet, Illinois, Media Church member. $600, and praying for the workers of SBN, and we thank you for that. Margaret is in Annapolis, Maryland, $100. And Davis and Linda in Searcy, Arkansas, giving $500 and undergoing treatment.

0: for pancreatic cancer, Father. We pray for either Davis or Linda, whomever it may be. We pray their pancreas will be healed. God, we know You are the God of the impossible. And Lord, we know that with man it seems impossible, but with God all things are possible. And Lord, we believe that You can heal in Jesus' name. Amen.
1: All right, $54,766. What we need to see come in.

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If you've been forgiven and redeemed, somebody give God a hand clap of praise and a shout of praise. Come on, church. If you've been forgiven, if you've been redeemed, that's enough to cry that he is holy. He is holy.

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2: This is Dr. Gabriel Swaggart. We've got a very special offer this month that you need to have. 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And ladies and gentlemen, each one of these songs will bring heaven down to wherever you may be, whether you're driving in your car, listening at work or at home, however you have it, you'll be listening to heaven on earth. I promise you that. Here's what we're going to ask for. This is for world evangelism, $100 or more. And every person that calls in with the gift of $100 or more, we will send you this brand new CD USB of Robin Hurt. You're going to love it. I know you will. We need it for world evangelism. Go to the phone or go online and give us a call right now.
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0: blessing to you or a loved one. The Cross and Dove lapel pin, featuring the ministry's long-standing emblem, will complement any Christian's testimony. 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The Expositor Study Bible Signature Edition, elegantly crafted in beautiful burgundy leather. It makes for a perfect addition to your own collection or a thoughtful gift for someone dear to you. Last but not least, there's a comprehensive collection of the Jimmy Swaggart Bible Commentaries. They're an invaluable resource for any Christian study library, enhancing the depth of understanding in God's Word. As we continue our mission to reach the world, we earnestly ask for your prayers and support. Your contributions make a world of difference, and we pray that the Lord will bless you abundantly.
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0: 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That's evangelist Creston Tomlin at Family Worship Center, Sunday, November 15th at 10 a.m. and 6 p.m.

0: All right, ladies and gentlemen, 30 minutes left. We want to get as close to that $2 million as we can. Vicky, Ray in Louisiana, $25. Anonymous in New Jersey, $20. Sabrina in Mansalona, Michigan, $1,000. Gwendolyn in Garden Grove, California, $25. We got Ronnie and Laura in Lexington, South Carolina, giving $400. Lola, Newport Richey, Florida, $100. Ike is in Claremont, Florida, giving $25. Connie, Indianapolis, Indiana, $650. Juanita's in Oxon Hill, Maryland, $40. David in Owosso, Oklahoma, $300. We have Karen in Middletown, Ohio, $100. Dan and Iris, San Antonio, Texas, $300. Jennifer in St. Paul, Minnesota, $25 today. Said, Dr. Watts, thank you. I'm one of those people with kidney disease that you prayed for. Please continue. My labs were the best that they have been in a year and a half. And amen to that. We give God the praise. Yes, yes. We got Bruce in Colonial Beach, Virginia, giving 50. Sheila in Canton, Michigan, giving 50. And appreciate that. Tina's in Maple Heights, Ohio, 110. Dina is in Bassett, Virginia, 200. Sharon, Des Moines, Iowa, 100. Linda, Modesto, California, $25. James, Cleveland, Tennessee, 204. We have Paul and Lucille in Methuen, Massachusetts, 100. Jack in Martinsburg, West Virginia, 25. Anonymous in Georgia, 400. And Marie, Coatesville, Pennsylvania, giving a $50 gift today.
1: We want to thank Thomas and Brenda, Chesterfield, Missouri, $500. And praying for Brenda having surgery a week from today on her hip. And Lord, we pray that you'll be with Sister Brenda in Jesus' name. Daniel, Cleveland, Ohio, 100. Prayer for healing in his body and his daughter-in-law healing and son. Ralph and Nell, Bogart, Georgia, Media Church members, 300. Mary, Bakersfield, California, Media Church member, 200, needing a touch from the Lord. Sarah, Quincy, Illinois, $10, has bad open wounds on her toes and feet, very painful. Father, we pray for Sarah. We pray that you would touch her feet and her toes in Jesus' name. These wounds will close up, Lord, and heal up properly in Jesus' name and not get reinfected. Marcia and Aretta in Cedartown, Georgia, Media Church members, 100. And praying for Cassandra and Loretta to return to the Lord and follow the call. Anonymous, Whiting, New Jersey, 100. Jane Shannon, Mississippi, 100, praying for her niece. Gary and Devra are in Texarkana, Texas, Media Church members, 100, praying for healing. Nona is in Lincolnton, North Carolina, Media Church member, 100, prayer for a 14-year-old that would not be rebellious and get saved, and prayer for a daughter that has a lupus. And Lord, we pray for this daughter and pray for healing in Jesus' name. Anonymous in Nine Mile Falls, Washington, 200. Larry and Linda, Sherman, Texas, 100. Florence in Staten Island, New York, Media Church member, 100. Nancy Altamore, New York, $75, praying for the network. Jesus and Dolores are in Brownsville, Texas, Media Church members, 100, praying for family salvation. And Vonnie is in Ephrata, Pennsylvania, $100, praying for peace in their family.
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0: 5. Charlotte and Albertville, Minnesota, 150. Robert and Luis in Murdoch, Kansas, 375. Linda and Ravenna, Kentucky, 500. Lisa, Carnegie, Pennsylvania, 100. Bud and Sherry, Lansing, Michigan, 225. Tommy and Charlotte in Junction City, Arkansas, 100. Jeannie in Ordell, New Jersey, 200. Jackie, Pawnee, Oklahoma, 200. James and Rosa, Pamburg, South Carolina, 100. Terry and Carol in Newport Richey, Florida, 450. And Suzanne, Centerline, Michigan, $200.
1: We want to thank Jeanette, Verona, Kentucky, $100, praying for baby Oliver. And this was given in memory of their son, Peyton, who passed away a year ago. So thank you for this gift in his memory. Zion is in Belleville, Texas, $100, praying for Nigeria. Yolanda is in Gilroy, California, $100, praying for family salvation, needing surgery on her eye soon. Father, we pray for Yolanda's eye. We pray for healing in Jesus' name. And Yolanda is requesting the song, The Anchor Holds. Gerald and Judy, Bowling Green, Kentucky, Media Church member, 70. Roy is in Collinsville, Illinois, Media Church member, 100. Has a friend's son, Doug, whose back's been bothering him. And Lord, we pray that you touch Doug in Jesus' name. Martha, Brookhaven, Mississippi, 150. Samuel and Amaryllis in Boston, Massachusetts, $40. Needing prayer for family salvation and health issues. Patricia, Lake City, Florida, $100. And Patricia, yes, we will pray. Father, we pray for Patricia. Lord, we pray you heal her ears. Lord, we pray that her ears will function normally. We pray for divine healing on our sister right now in Jesus' name. Amen. Damien, Killeen, Texas, $115, and praying for healing for Aletta. Georgia, Muncie, Indiana, $100, praying for flood victims in Delaware County and Muncie, Indiana. Patricia and Robert, Turlock, California, Media Church members, $500, needing healing in their body. Margaret and Leveland, Texas, Media Church members, $75, praying for unsaved loved ones. And Dion is in Humble, Texas, $500, praying for complete healing in her body. Lord, we pray that you'll touch Dion in Jesus' name. Amen.
0: All right, we're jumping back into the music. Give you time to get to those phones and go online. We got about 15 minutes left, ladies and gentlemen. Let's see how much of that $40,000 we can knock out. We're waiting on your call.
2: Well, you will ever be able to say that God has never been faithful to you. But you can look back from the very moment that you accepted Christ to the time in which we live now. And you can say that through everything, God has been faithful. That last verse one more time, please, Martha.

Now, I'm going to do a song from our culture, from the Appalachian Mountains. And I called Marvin Winans because he had put the same song on one of his projects. And I called and I said, "Marvin, where did you get that song?" He said, "I got it from my great-grandpa's church." I said, "Marvin, that song came from my great-grandma's church." 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

0: in Mississippi, 100. Henry, North Carolina, 100. Anonymous, Minnesota, 100. Jerry and Sandra in Virginia, 100. Carol in Texas, 300. Norman in Missouri, 100. Linda, North Carolina, 200. Loman in Oklahoma, 300. And Anonymous in Florida, 250.
1: We want to thank Joseph and Susan, Superior, Wisconsin, Media Church members, $50, needing prayer for healing for both him and his wife. Linda, Phoenix, Arizona, Media Church member, 100, praying for salvation for her daughter. Alan in Wilhelmina, Oregon, Media Church member, 100. Mary, Emporia, Virginia, $50. This is our third donation. And Lord, we pray for Mary's pastor and their family and all that they're going through. Ask you to touch them in Jesus' name. William, Cincinnati, Ohio, 300. Mike and Marsha, Pikeville, North Carolina, 600. Ronnie, Russellville, Arkansas, Media Church member, 200. Ruby, Aurora, Colorado, 100. Gary and Diane, Mountain City, Georgia, 100. Betty is in Spokane, Washington, Media Church member, 150, praying for her friends that need healing. And Mary in Cache, Oklahoma, Media Church member, $30.
0: All right, ladies and gentlemen, $131,414 is where we are going to end today. That gives us a grand total of $1,965,528. And all we can do is say thank you, thank you, thank you. For your help today. We were not able to pray over every need that came in, especially there at the tail end, just running through all of the slips. But we want to take some time right now to pray over your needs and believe God with you. As you have helped us, we want to ask the Lord to help you meeting all of your needs. Heavenly Father, we come to you today in the name of Jesus, Lord, and we just say thank you for your people. Lord, for their faithfulness, for their generosity, for their liberality, Lord, for their many of their sacrifices as they gave today, God, we thank you for them. They see the importance of Sunlight Broadcasting Network. They see what you are doing through this ministry, God, and they have been faithful. As you spoke to them, they were obedient to you. So, Father, we just ask, Lord, that you would respond by meeting their needs, bringing healing to their physical bodies, bringing healing to their emotions, their spirit, their mind, Lord, their broken hearts. God, whatever needs healing today, that you would heal that in Jesus' name. Lord, we pray for their domestic issues, for their relationships. We pray for forgiveness and reconciliation. We pray that you would save marriages, that you would save family relationships, friendships, and church relationships, Lord, that you would perform miracles in their lives of domestic situations that they are facing. And Lord, we pray today that you would provide for every one of their needs. You told us that if we would prioritize your kingdom and your righteousness, that you would prioritize the things that give us anxiety. Lord, that you will pay our bills, put food on our table, clothes on our back, and take care of all of our needs. Lord, we just trust you to do it for your people today. And we trust you to do it for this network. And we give you all the praise in Jesus' name. Amen and amen. Well, we want to say thank you one more time, ladies and gentlemen, for your help today. Again, $1,965,528. 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
3: 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And it is 10 songs, 10 songs anointed by the Holy Spirit. And there's just no one that has a tenor voice quite like Robin Hurd. And I know that when you receive this and you begin to listen to it, you're going to sense the presence of the Lord and you're going to love it. Once again, this is Offer A, Robin Hurd, his new CD entitled

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0: 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The Cross and Dove lapel pin, featuring the ministry's long-standing emblem, will complement any Christian's testimony. The Cross and Dove necklace. This beautiful pendant, offered in gold or silver, will be one more way to share your faith in the cross of Christ with others. 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
1: Ladies and gentlemen, this is Dr. Gabriel Swaggart, and once again, we have a phenomenal, absolutely stellar offer that you need to have. Two of my grandfather's commentaries. In fact, it's the first two books of the Bible, Genesis and Exodus. If you want to know about how the world was begun regarding humanity, all creation, Abraham, Isaac, Jacob, Joseph, and so forth, you need these books right now. It's going to be a blessing, I promise you that. Get to the phones, go online, and you can see the information, call the number. We're waiting to hear from you, ladies and gentlemen. But take advantage, once again, very special commentary offer, my grandfather's commentaries on the first two books of the Pentateuch, Genesis and Exodus. You don't want to miss it. Go to the phone, go online, take advantage of it right now.
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things happen in this life that no matter how close to God we might be, we simply don't understand it. But there'll be a day that we'll ask the reason and he'll tell us why, and we'll talk it over in the by and by.

0: right, ladies and gentlemen, we are back with you this afternoon. And as you know, this week, we are working, trying to raise the funds to pay for television for our TV around the world. And so we just thank all of you for the way that you have been responding. But if you look on the TVs on the screen right now, we're not quite halfway there yet. So we will be in just a few minutes. We're going to close this out and get past the halfway mark. But I kind of thought that was amusing. We thank you for what you have been doing, ladies and gentlemen, and looking forward to what you're going to do, continue doing this afternoon and tomorrow. Because tomorrow night, whatever time we close out, then we will be back to regular programming next week. And so, in other words, tomorrow will be our last day for this share-a-thon, and we need to raise $4 million to pay for television bills this month. And so we're not halfway there yet, not quite halfway there yet. So, but as I said, we're going to close that gap in just a moment. But thank you for what you've been doing thus far. And I want to thank Fran in Colleyville, Texas, for giving $400 tonight. And she's asking for the Lord to heal her eyes. And William and Sally in Jacksonville, Florida, giving $100 tonight, asking prayer for the salvation of their loved ones. Bob in Glenpool, Oklahoma, who is a Media Church member, giving $100 tonight and has an unspoken prayer request. And Dennis and Judy in, I've never heard of this, Sun Yun Basta, California. And she's a Media Church member, giving $200 tonight. And she's asking prayer for a grandson that needs healing from an accident in his wheelchair, and also healing for herself as well. And Lori in Cincinnati, Ohio, who is a Media Church member, giving $100 and has an unspoken prayer request. Ron in Canyon Century, California, $600, and asking prayer for the family, friends, and for their salvation. Nancy in Joliet, Illinois, giving $250 and asking prayer for our president, that God gives him wisdom, prayer for the lost, and that SBN meets its goal. And then Marie in Summers Point, New Jersey, giving $100 tonight and asking prayer for her daughter, that she would come back to the Lord, and then asking prayer for healing for her personally, her left foot. And Maggie in Lithonia, Georgia, who is a Media Church member, and giving $200 tonight, asking prayer for our country and President Trump. And Josh, you have some slips.
1: Yes, I do. We want to thank Carol in Hamburg, New York for $200. Wanda, Lexington, North Carolina, $100. Jackie, East Palatka, Florida, $100. Patricia's from Felton, Delaware, $450. Jane, Miamisburg, Ohio, $540. Roy from, said the same thing. Roy from Lovington, New Mexico, $300. Paul from Charlotte, North Carolina, $10. From Elbert, Colorado, $27. Tommy and Liz, Columbia, Mississippi, $200. And then we've got Ernestine from Edinburgh, Texas, giving $100.
0: Thank the Lord. Praise the Lord for that. We thank you greatly, ladies and gentlemen. And we are going to go right back into some music right now, so that you can be blessed while we're waiting for some more slips to come in. I want you to pray. I want you to continue praying with us that these needs are going to be met and that we're going to get what is needed, the full total $4 million. So we're going to be almost halfway there very, very shortly. And so keep your prayers coming. Let's believe God, put our faith together, and believe the Lord that this need will be met during this share-a-thon. And as we go back into the music, you continue praying. And as we get more slips, we'll be back with you.

All right, we want to thank Evelyn in Plainfield, Indiana for $2,000, asking prayer for her family, for the USA, and for President Trump. And Charles in Zephyr Hills, Florida, giving $100 tonight, and ask that God's will be done on earth as it is in heaven. Joanne in Williams Bay, Wisconsin, $100, asking prayer for a friend.

that's dealing with bipolar, and she lost her daughter in a car accident, and she's asking prayer for that, for the USA, for SBN, and herself as well. And they're giving $100 tonight. Christopher in Clover, South Carolina, who is a Media Church member, giving $75 tonight and asking prayer for Nicaragua and Iran. And Linda in East Bloomfield, New York, $125, asking prayer for her sister to be healed. And they pray for her son to be healed as well, actually to be healed and delivered, and pray for healing in

0: $75, and Beatrice in Myerstown, Pennsylvania, giving $220, and she has a grandson that is in pain post-surgery, and he needs the Lord to take away the pain. And she's asking prayer for her grandchildren's salvation. Yvonne in Cero, Indiana, who is a media church member, giving $400 tonight, asking prayer for healing for her eyes and her brain. And Steve in Texarkana, Arkansas, giving $750 tonight. And he's asking prayer concerning his brother's upcoming surgery, asking for a full recovery. Also, prayer for a friend that has health issues. Josh.
1: Yes, we want to thank Sheila, New Bedford, Massachusetts, $50. Rose from Millville, New Jersey, $400. Let's see. And she's praying for reconciliation with her son. Barbara, Buffalo, New York, $200. Patricia, Ridge Farm, Illinois, $100. From Port Gibson, Mississippi, $25. 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Virginia, Lumberton, North Carolina, $500. 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Timothy, North Chesterfield, Virginia, $200. Ella, Belleville, Illinois, $125. Patricia, Dallas, Texas, $100. Gail from Kansas City, Kansas, $325. Jeanette from Corte Madera, California, $100. Sarah Bartlett, Tennessee, $50. Dennis from Kansas City, Missouri, $325. James and Jeanette, St. Louis, Missouri, $375. Lori and Rick from Terrell, Texas, $600. Robin from Waterboro, South Carolina, $7. Billy and Linda from Anniston, Alabama, $13. Kathy's from the state of Iowa, $200. Jeanette from Australia, $71.11. And then from Charlotte, North Carolina, a gift of $400. And I think we're very close to the break. I guess we're at the break, technically. So our very first segment of The Shift is through, ladies and gentlemen, just about here. And you've helped us to already raise $12,618, for which we thank you so very much. And look, we really want to try to push this tonight on this shift now, on this shift from 4 p.m. to 7 p.m. Central Time. We really and truly need you to help us to get to $100,000 right, as quickly as possible.
0: Right.
1: And ladies and gentlemen, you have been, as always, so gracious in your giving. And we depend upon the Lord touching you and you being obedient to Him. That's how we make it through. Talk about faith. We need you, ladies and gentlemen. So help us tonight. If you haven't given, or if you have given, but you didn't give all that the Lord laid on your heart, and there's some of you that fall into that category, but especially if the Lord's laid on your heart a sizable gift, we need that on this shift. We need it greatly and desperately. You know, this is the only shift in the Share-a-thon that is not, let's put this way, it's the shortest one. We only have 3 hours here together on this shift. So we've really got to make every hour count.
0: Amen.
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0: 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The Cross and Dove necklace. This beautiful pendant, offered in gold or silver, will be one more way to share your faith in the cross of Christ with others. Thank you for your support in our mission to reach the world, and may the Lord richly bless you.
1: Ladies and gentlemen, this is Dr. Gabriel Swaggart, and once again, we have a phenomenal, absolutely stellar offer that you need to have. Two of my grandfather's commentaries. In fact, it's the first two books of the Bible, Genesis and Exodus. If you want to know about how the world was begun regarding humanity, all creation, Abraham, Isaac, Jacob, Joseph, and so forth, you need these books right now. It's going to be a blessing, I promise you that. Get to the phones, go online, and you can see the information, call the number. We're waiting to hear from you, ladies and gentlemen, but take advantage. Once again, very special commentary offer, my grandfather's commentaries on the first two books of the Pentateuch, Genesis and Exodus. You don't want to miss it. Go to the phone, go online, take advantage of it right now.
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This was one of the first songs many long years ago. That I first put on record. This is what it says.

and a handful of slips that I had, I think it was Thursday morning on the Share-a-thon. I looked at the number, it was $12. Then I looked at what had been written.

down by the phone operator. A little girl, 12 years old, her name was Hannah, had sent the $12, and she sent it and said, "My little baby brother was killed just a few weeks ago, 3 years old." She was having a difficult time, and I don't wonder, climbing out over the pain and the hurt. And I told her, I said, "Hannah, thank God

0: All right, I want to thank Rose in Alberta for giving $100 tonight. And she's asking prayer for her family's salvation. And Janet in Alberta giving $200 tonight. And she's asking prayer for JSM. Allie in Ontario giving $500 tonight. David in Ontario giving $600 tonight. And he's asking prayer for his family's salvation. And William in Nova Scotia giving $400 tonight. And then we have Trini in right here in Baton Rouge, Louisiana, who is an FWC member, giving $2,000 tonight. Thank the Lord. And asking prayer for a baby Sky, born premature. And he's getting dreams that if somebody's going to take his body, he needs prayer. And Clarice in Oxnard, California, who is a media church member, giving $100 tonight, asking prayer for her and her son, and to pray for healing for her body. And then we thank Ann in Burlington, North Carolina, for $50 tonight. And she's asking prayer for healing for her eyes and her legs. And she wants to hear the song, please, Come Jesus Come. And this is Christine in Bottega, New York, who is a media church member, giving $50 tonight, asking prayer for a stepson and deliverance from medications that are for anxiety. And also they have a request for a song entitled The Goodness of God by Martha Borg. And then this is Gloria in Fresno, California, a media church member, giving $100 tonight and asking prayer for her CT scan that it comes out great results, and prayer for her family's salvation, healing, and deliverance. And then this is Noah and Beatrice in Anaheim, California, media church member, $150, having back pain and financial issues, and asking prayer. And also Jennifer, she wants someone to sing a happy birthday to her. And her name's Beatrice.
1: Happy birthday to you. Happy birthday to you. Happy birthday, dear Beatrice. Happy birthday to you. And many more.
0: Amen. Amen. And then we thank Phyllis in Yuba City, California, for a gift of $500. And asking prayer for healing, prayer for back surgery, and prayer for a full recovery. Prayer for her family's healing and health. And thank you for that gift of $500 tonight. Praise the Lord. All right, Josh.
2: 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Kimberly

0: St. George, Utah, $200. Ruth from Illinois, $400. Lois, Hamilton, Ohio, $700. McNaylin, I think is the first name, from here in Louisiana, $100. Sharon from Santa Clara, California, $100. Doris, Chico, California, $20. From Forked River, New Jersey, $38.06. Connie from Owensboro, Kentucky, $35. Donald, Perrysburg, Ohio, $200. Edward, St. Joseph, Michigan, $400. Jerry and Julia from Sepulpa.
1: What?
0: Sepulpa, Oklahoma. Sepulpa? I'm doing my best. $225. That's a fun one to say. Just don't mispronounce it, right? John and Faye from Alabama, $60. Patricia, Clarkston, Michigan, $150. Damon and Teresa, Wichita, Kansas, $40. Stephanie, Kensington, Maryland, $122. Rebecca, East Liverpool, Ohio, $50. Jaime and Cindy from Dickinson, Texas, $50. Patricia, Monroe City, Missouri, $500. Barbara, Silver Spring, Maryland, $200. Millie is from South Carolina, $200. We've got Ketty, Miami, Florida, $100. Sharon, Syracuse, New York, $20. Patsy, Frostburg, Maryland, $100. Lauren and Sandra from Plant City, Florida, $5. And then Sharon, Indianapolis, Indiana, $100. Okay.
2: Praise God. Thank the Lord for that. All right, ladies and gentlemen, we're going to go back into the programming. And while we're waiting on more slips, and remember, we need your prayers tonight. We need your help giving. And thank the Lord for what we've done thus far. But we still have a good ways to go to get to that $4 million mark. And with the help of the Lord, we're going to make it. So thank you. Thank you for what you're doing. Now, you enjoy the music and the programming, and you be blessed. 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Pray for us tonight that we will be able to raise these necessary funds for Sun Life Broadcasting being broadcast around the world. 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
1: 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The cross and dove lapel pin, featuring the ministry's long-standing emblem, will complement any Christian's testimony. The cross and dove necklace. This beautiful pendant, offered in gold or silver, will be one more way to share your faith in the cross of Christ with others. Thank you for your support in our mission to reach the world, and may the Lord richly bless you.
0: Ladies and gentlemen, this is Dr. Gabriel Swaggart, and once again, we have a phenomenal, absolutely stellar offer that you need to have. Two of my grandfather's commentaries. In fact, it's the first two books of the Bible, Genesis and Exodus. If you want to know about how the world was begun, regarding humanity, all creation, Abraham, Isaac, Jacob, Joseph, and so forth, you need these books right now. It's going to be a blessing, I promise you that. Get to the phones, go online, and you can see the information, call the number. We're waiting to hear from you, ladies and gentlemen, but take advantage. Once again, very special commentary offer, my grandfather's commentaries on the first two books of the Pentateuch, Genesis and Exodus. You don't want to miss it. Go to the phone, go online, take advantage of it right now.
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0: $100. 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An asking prayer for the family to be healed and saved. Susan in Colmy, Australia, $50. 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John and Jeannie in Somerville, South Carolina, $130. And they want to thank Donnie for having the boldness to preach to those choosing a party that approves such evilness as child molestation and abortions and so forth. God bless you. Bobby in New Haven, Connecticut, $100. Bessie in Roanoke Rapids, North Carolina, $100. Javona in Maricopa, Arizona, $100. Carol in Forest Lake, Minnesota, $200. Letha in Newport, Tennessee, $8. Said they love all the programs. Natalie in Portland, Oregon, $500. Carol in Trenton, Ohio, $5. Donna in Moses Lake, Washington, $200. Ashley in Kissimmee, Florida, $502. Kim in Fridley, Minnesota, $40. And Scott in Baton Rouge, Louisiana, giving $200. James S. in Chehalis, Washington, giving $950 tonight. Travis in Terrell, Texas, $50. Said they're so thankful for SBN and JSM. Sandra in Louisville, Kentucky, $450. And asking prayer for their family, our country, our president. Asking prayer for SBN and to pray for her because she has to have a total hip replacement on October the 18th. I'm sorry, October the 8th. And this is Carol in Arlington, Virginia, giving $50 tonight. Anonymous from Mount Laurel, New Jersey, $200. Asking prayer for healing and saving of loved ones. And prayer for Brother Mark's grandson, Brother Mike's grandson, Tyler, and an end to the Iran conflict. And they'd like to hear a song by Joseph Larson, Only Jesus Can Heal This Hurting World. Gwen in Surrency, Georgia, giving $200 tonight. Maria in Bronx, New York, giving $500. And she's asking prayer for her vision and prayer for her grandkids that are going back to college, and her relationship with her daughter and her unsaved family. James in Monroe, Virginia, $25, and asking prayer for his wife that needs a healing from Jesus. Said, I need prayer that my next hip replacement will be successful. Said, thank you, Francis and Josh. I'm praying for SBN. Thank you. Eamon in Franklin, Virginia, $100. Joseph in Pasadena, California, $500. Kurt in O'Fallon, Missouri, $325. Ronald in Syracuse, New York, $50. Deborah in Atworth, Georgia, $200. Sherry in Boonville, Kentucky, $200. Sel and Jan in Arizona, Dewey, Arizona, giving $200 tonight. Asking prayer for the family. He is healing. Diane in Statesville, North Carolina, $200. Anthony in Garopolis, Pennsylvania, $1,500. And asking prayer for the family to get through the passing of their mother-in-law. And prayer for an aunt that fell and needs knee surgery. Dorothy in Maple Valley, Washington, $200. Barbara in Fairmont, West Virginia, $999. Norman and Ruth in Spanaway, Washington, $135. Asking prayer for a grandson that's having marital issues and prayer for his two young sons, and prayer for his wife and their family members that are having medical issues, and a prayer for a friend and that's also a chiropractor that had a kidney transplant. Catherine in Hampshire, United Kingdom, asking prayer. Scott and Karen in Cincinnati, Ohio, $1,500. Jerry in Greer, South Carolina, $100. Joyce M. in Minneapolis, Minnesota, $100. Esther in Lake Forest, California, $50. Nicholas in Altus, Arkansas, $50. April in Livingston, Louisiana, $225. Gustavo in Guilford, New Hampshire, $12,500. Asking prayer for continued business success. Sally in Dolestown, Pennsylvania, $400. Johnny in Fawcett, Montana, $170. Charlene in Osborne, Idaho, $500. Dwayne in Renholz, Pennsylvania, $800. Linda in Warrensburg, Missouri, $100. Ronald and Vicki in Spring Creek, Nevada, $200. And Dina in Apple Valley, California, giving $500 tonight and asking prayer for healing in her body. And Revon in Colesville, North Carolina, $200 tonight. He has an unspoken request as well as a prayer for a brother that has stage 4 cancer. Eva in Lufkin, Texas, who is a media church member, giving $25 tonight and asking prayer for her family's health and salvation. And she said, thank God for SBN, that SBN is her church. And we're thrilled to hear that. That's great. Don and Sue in Sullivan, Illinois, said they love SBN, and they're giving $100 tonight. And they're asking prayer for President Trump that he would have God's wisdom. Sandra in Midlothian, Virginia, who is a media church member, giving $100 tonight, said, praise God, I've been without water for 6 weeks. I don't know that I'd be praising God for that.
1: Maybe it came back
0: but
1: on.
0: That's a long time to be without water. And then Mary in Clarence Gardens, Australia, giving $70 tonight, asking prayer for family salvation and reconciliation. Carol in Washington, Pennsylvania, giving $30 and asking prayer for unsaved loved ones. Bill and Renee in Jamestown, California, $300, asking prayer for family's reconciliation, prayer for unsaved loved ones, and prayer for her husband. Dolores in Suwanee, Oklahoma, $50, and asking prayer concerning recovering from a recent surgery on their intestines. And Josh, you have some slips.
1: I do, yes, ma'am. We want to thank Laurel, Cincinnati, Ohio, $50. Nellie, San Jose, California, $50. Susan from the United Kingdom, $500. John and Mary, Gold Canyon, Arizona, $160. Iva from Adrian, Michigan, $100. Maria, Houston, Texas, $50. Adeline from Walcott, Connecticut, $100. Ann, Ridgewood, New York, $100. Margie, Largo, Florida, $300. Carol from Gastonia, North Carolina, $50. Calvin and Shirley from Hawaii, $100. Richard and Brenda, Iron Station, North Carolina, $100. Andrea from Warrensburg, Missouri, $150. Roger, Chicago, Illinois, $15. Marilyn, Mount Vernon, New York, $50. Robert, Lake Stevens, Washington, $500. James and Arlene, Appleton, Wisconsin, $200. Charles is from Bronx, New York, $100. Nancy, Keswick, Virginia, $300. Betty, Appleton, Wisconsin, $150. Marion is from Taylorsville, Utah, $250. Reuben, El Paso, Texas, $25. George and Marcia, Wapapello, Missouri, $300. Flora from Allen Park, Michigan, $50. Wanda Corbin, Kentucky, $100. From California, Missouri, $100. Iva is from Mouton, I guess that's right, Alabama, $100. Iva from Leland, Mississippi, $100. From Washington State, $30. John and Mary Jane, Bruce, Mississippi, $700. Nancy's from Jackson, Ohio, $125. Catherine from California, $200. From Mansfield, Ohio, $100. Connie, Glendale, Arizona, $100. Bridget, Levittown, New York, $250. Daryl, Somerville, Tennessee, $60. Donald, Rockville, Indiana, $500. From Hollandale, Mississippi, $100. Shannon's from Muncie, Indiana, $660. Pedro, Cleveland, Ohio, $100. Lorna's from the United Kingdom, $272. Leela from the UK, $136.31. Basile from the UK, $27.25, I think that is. And then Sandra from England, $272.62. All right.
0: Praise the Lord. Thank the Lord for that. I want to thank Rob in Evansville, Indiana, for $100. Connie in Berea, Kentucky, for $100. Paul in Columbus, Mississippi, $50. Kathy in Darlington, South Carolina, $35. Cammie in Linwood, Illinois, $150. Cheryl in Oxford, Mississippi, $200. Said, I had cataract surgery last week, and my vision went from 20/25 to 20/20 in less than 24 hours, said God was so very good to me. Rebecca in St. Cloud, Florida, $100. Tedra in Parker, Arizona, $10. And this is anonymous from Delaware, $2,000. Asking prayer for a deeper walk with the Lord. This is Natalie in Moncton, Pennsylvania, who is a media church member, giving $1,000 tonight, asking prayer for family salvation and healing. Carolyn in Sterling Heights, Michigan, giving $1,000 tonight. Diane in Elberton, Georgia, $200, and asking prayer that SBN meets its goal. Sandra in Methodian, Virginia, who is a media church member, giving $100 tonight, and they're praising. Well, this looks like this is the same one. They praise God. They've been without water for 6 weeks. Huh. I'm going to lay this aside so you can look that up. Dean and Orletha in Coshocton, Ohio, a media church member, $300, asking prayer for lost loved ones and prayer for the midterm elections that are coming up. Michael Ann in Metairie, Louisiana, who is a media church member, giving $300 and asking prayer for the right tenant to come along for the commercial property that she has available. Ascension in Baton Rouge, Louisiana, $250. Asking prayer for healing from high blood pressure and diabetes. Jen in Wanda, Queens, Australia, $200. And they're asking the Lord for a closer walk with the Lord. Prayer for SBN, prayer for family members to be saved. Peggy in Kempner, Texas, a media church member, giving $100 tonight and asking prayer for their pastor, a niece that has mental health issues, and prayer for her husband, Bobby. Janet in Philadelphia, Pennsylvania, $50, and asking prayer for God to heal her body. This is anonymous in Wilton, Minnesota, giving $100. And would you hand that to Josh, please? I'm getting winded here,
1: thank
0: so I'm going to let
1: you,
0: him read
1: thank
0: some
1: you.
0: Of that.
1: All righty. That's something I have a lot of is wind. Mm. Rinaldo from Boyd, Texas, $30. Leora, Sterling Heights, Michigan, $20. And Leora is giving this in memory of two of her daughters. And Leora, thank you for doing that. My goodness. Sherilyn from Long Beach, California, $125. Rex and Nell from Canyon, Texas, 150. Marie Hunter, New York, 20.

All right, we want to thank Kathy in Somersville, West Virginia, $25. James in Beacon Falls, Connecticut,

0: Okay. She's going to be turning 80 next week. Marie, I'll tell you what. Hold on just one second. We're going to come right back to you. Jennifer's going to warm up her vocal cords and sing the greatest rendition of Happy Birthday you've ever heard. Keith and Melanie from Katy, Texas, 150. Keith and Melanie, they are basically still members of Family Worship Center. Even though they're over in the Houston area, they come back all the time. And we love Keith and Melanie for sure.
1: They basically live here.
0: They basically still live here.
1: You know,
0: they just, they're here on weekends. They go there during the week. It works. But we're always happy to see them back at Family Worship Center. All right. Mary from Beecher City, Illinois, 200. Brenda, Hot Springs, Arkansas, 145. Mary from Jefferson City, Missouri, 150. Alice, Millbrook, Alabama, 150. Judith, Coshocton, Ohio, 150. Gloria is from New Mexico, 100. James from Spring, Texas, 400. Billy and Linda, Anniston, Alabama, 7. Nitza, Port Richey, Florida, 200. Victor, Glendale, Arizona, 125. Mary from Oklahoma, 100. Shirley, Exeter, California, 50. Carol is from, I think that's Schaefer, maybe?
1: Schaefer,
0: California?
1: Mm-hmm.
0: Okay, 275. How did you read that from over there? And I can't even read it in front of me. You can see that?
1: Mm-hmm.
0: Fine. What's this say? No. Reuben.
1: I just know there's a Schaefer, California.
0: Yeah, you're right. I hope. Reuben from Irvine, California, $300. And praying for a healing touch. And all right, well, Jennifer's had her chance to do do, re, mi, fa, so, la, whatever it is. She has gone through and fish and chips and vinegar. That's a good vocal exercise if you need to. Marie is turning 80 next week. And Marie would love to hear a happy birthday. So happy birthday to Marie in Hunter, New York. Take it away.
1: Now, I can't stop thinking about fish and chips and vinegar.
0: Fish and chips and vinegar. You can
1: okay,
0: do it.
1: Okay, no. Happy birthday to you. Happy birthday to you. Happy birthday, dear Marie. Happy birthday to you. And many more.
0: And many, many more. And that better not be what we're getting for dinner tonight. Fish and chips and vinegar.
1: That sounds delicious.
0: Fish and chips and vinegar?
1: Yeah.
0: I don't know about that.
1: Put the malt vinegar on the fish and chips.
0: Oh, I see.
1: Mm-hmm.
0: Yeah, as long as the chips are actually your French fries.
1: Yes.
0: We could do that.
1: Yep.
0: Ladies and gentlemen, what do you think about that? All right, seriously, we thank you. Hey, if I'm here, it's going to be hopefully a little bit of levity from time to time. I take my humor very seriously.
1: I just like to eat.
0: She just likes to eat the food. All right, on that note, we'd like to, first of all, let's give you an update. Our grand total for the Share-a-thon so far is $2,032,000, round numbers.
2: We're halfway there.
0: On this shift, we've raised over $67,000.
2: Right.
0: We're trying to get to $100,000 as quickly as possible.
2: Yes.
0: And we're moving. So let's keep this
2: That's
0: up.
2: Right.
0: Let's keep this going. I really want to see us cross over the $100,000 threshold for this shift. And, it'd be great if we get there before 6 o'clock for sure, Central Time, if not sooner. So, ladies and gentlemen, we need you to keep this up. We need the help, as you can see it. Go to that phone. Your number is 888-768-3401, or you can log on to sunlifetv.com.
3: You know, there's a lot of pain and a lot of heartache in this world. There are people who are broken and who are shattered. But we have a hope. We have a hope in Jesus that He is soon coming again. He is soon coming again. And one day there will be no pain. One day there will be no heartache. There will be no trouble. There will be no war. And I thank the Lord for that this morning.

0: All righty. We want to thank Jody in Edgewood, Texas for 100. Dennis and Joanne, Salem, Ohio, 110. David from Lubbock, Arkansas, 250. And Rita's from Dresser, Wisconsin, 300. Cynthia from Australia, 20. Billy Sue from Alabama, 350. Dan and Ellen Milton, I'm not sure what that abbreviation is for, but it's the state of Oregon, $1,000. Dorothy Cypress, Texas, 25. Ken and Terry from Baytown, Texas, 300. John and Catherine, Gulf Shores, Alabama, 500. Ron and Betty, Cushing, Oklahoma, 400. Gene from Saxton, Pennsylvania, 100. Karen is from Springfield, Oregon, 200. Nora from Arvonia, Virginia, 300. Judy from Dayton, Ohio, 55. And praying for healing for their son-in-law. Darlene from Versailles, Missouri, 100. Shirley, Fort Mojave, Arizona, 100. Katrina from Denham Springs, Louisiana, 25. Beverly from Columbus, Indiana, 100. Hattie from North Carolina, $50. And Hattie, thank you. I appreciate you tuning into the program. And thank you very much. Rebecca from San Antonio, Texas, 100. Brenda, Cincinnati, Ohio, 260. Ron is from Mesquite, Texas, 400. Juliet from Staten Island, New York, 100. Zulima from Ocala, Florida, 125. Mark and Mary, Kiefer, Oklahoma, 325. Ann is from Brandywine, Maryland, 100. Nancy from Clemens, North Carolina, 200. Edward, Fayetteville, Georgia, 200. Migdalia from Enfield, Connecticut, 130. Mark from New Orleans, Louisiana, 300. Sandra from Allentown, Pennsylvania, 60.
1: How much was that one from New Orleans?
0: Oh, I'm sorry.
1: Was it 300?
0: Yeah, 300.
1: All right. And then 160?
0: No, just 60.
1: Oh, 60.
0: Yeah, Sandra from Allentown, Pennsylvania. And then Sunny from Belden, Mississippi, 500. Rachel, Waynesville, North Carolina, 200. And she's praying for herself, for the Lord to touch her regarding her prayer and her Bible study. Michelle from Winslow, Arkansas, 50. And Celeste from Hazel Township, Pennsylvania, 75. And ladies and gentlemen, we are just a little shy of 75,000 on the shift thus far, which means we need, in round numbers, just $25,000 to get to that first goal of 100,000 for this shift. So we are moving. And I just want to again say thank you for the help that you've given us. Now, I believe we're right at a break, which is a great time for you to call or to go online and give your gift. And so as we go into the break, I'm going to ask you to go to that phone and call 888-768-3401 or log on to sunlifetv.com. We'll be back very soon as we go to the break. Please get in touch.
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3: 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This is his brand new album, and it is 10 songs, 10 songs anointed by the Holy Spirit. And there's just no one that has a tenor voice quite like Robin Hurd. And I know that when you receive this, and you begin to listen to it, you're going to sense the presence of the Lord and you're going to love it. Once again, this is Offer A, Robin Hurd, his new CD entitled I Believe, available with your gift of $100. So please let us hear from you. And

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1: 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As we continue our mission to reach the world, we earnestly ask for your prayers and support. 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And we pray that the Lord will bless you abundantly. Every month, the message of the cross travels all over the world because of you and your faithful support. For your ongoing help, we have several offers that we know will be a blessing to you or a loved one. The Cross and Dove lapel pin, featuring the ministry's long-standing emblem, will complement any Christian's testimony. The Cross and Dove necklace. This beautiful pendant, offered in gold or silver, will be one more way to share your faith in the cross of Christ with others. Thank you for your support in our mission to reach the world, and may the Lord richly bless you.
0: Ladies and gentlemen, this is Dr. Gabriel Swaggart, and once again, we have a phenomenal, absolutely stellar offer that you need to have. Two of my grandfather's commentaries. In fact, it's the first two books of the Bible, Genesis and Exodus. If you want to know about how the world was begun regarding humanity, all creation, Abraham, Isaac, Jacob, Joseph, and so forth, you need these books right now. It's going to be a blessing, I promise you that. Get to the phones, go online, and you can see the information, call the number. We're waiting to hear from you, ladies and gentlemen, but take advantage. Once again, very special commentary offer, my grandfather's commentaries on the first two books of the Pentateuch, Genesis and Exodus. You don't want to miss it. Go to the phone, go online, take advantage of it right now.
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arms and put food on your table and clothes on your back. Singers, I want you to pick up with that last verse. And listen, we're not here to just be spectators. But we're in church this morning to be a participator, to worship and to praise Him. Come on.

0: We want to thank Rhonda in Burlington, North Carolina, who is a media church member giving $100 tonight and asking prayer for healing of anxiety and neuropathy. John and Barbara in Arvard, Colorado, who are media church members, giving $400 tonight. James and Joanne in San Marcos, Texas, who are media church members, giving $125 tonight, asking prayer for his wife that needs healing and asking prayer for all the people who need help, and thank the Lord for $125. And this is Freddie in Wilson, North Carolina, media church member, giving $200 tonight and asking prayer for healing. Donna in Murray, Kentucky, who is a media church member, giving $125 tonight, asking prayer for a miracle of physical healing. Dolores in Memphis, Tennessee, who is a media church member, giving $350 tonight and asking prayer for healing for their knees. Josh?
1: All right, we want to thank Betty Ann in Chillicothe, Ohio for $100. Jimmy and Joel from New Albany, Mississippi, $200. Neil, Plainville, Massachusetts, $100. Lorraine, Tallahassee, Florida, $300. Eva from Clinton, Missouri, $150. And Eva is celebrating, she and her husband, their 71st wedding anniversary.
2: Oh, wow.
1: Today. 71
2: Happy
1: years.
2: Anniversary.
1: Happy anniversary. That is truly a lifetime. Well, praise the Lord for that. And we pray the Lord will keep you both and that you will experience many more years together. That's awesome. Roger from Castlebury, Florida, $300. And praying for his wife for healing. Ella from Newport Richey, Florida, $200. Eunice and Sylvia, Waldorf, Maryland, $100. Wow. It's their fifth donation. Wow.
2: Thank you
1: for that. Peggy, Santa Fe, Texas, $20. Robert, Albuquerque, New Mexico, $100. Sabone from Australia, $100. Colin from the United Kingdom, $231.71. Becky from Wellston, Ohio, $100. Ronald and

0: Jarrus from Kennett, Missouri, 150. Billy and Reva, Bowling Green, Kentucky, 100. Peter and Devira from Queensland, Australia, 300. Virginia, Andalusia, Alabama, 200. Joseph from Clovis, California, 3,500. Terry from Clovis, California, 100. William and Shirley from Danville, New Hampshire, 500. Vivian, Silver Spring, Maryland, $30. And, okay, sorry, I'm getting all tangled up. Robert and Candida from Halifax, Virginia, 100. Charlene from Lufkin, Texas, 100. Charles, Amite, Louisiana, 100. From Cincinnati, Ohio, 150. Nancy from Pullman, Michigan, 100. Don and Kay, Ridgeland, Mississippi, 200. Dorothy from Batesville, Mississippi, 25. Jackie from Lynette, Alabama, 300. Ooh. Well, we almost got there. All right, let's see.
1: 300?
0: Yes.
1: Got it.
0: Okay, and then we've got Rose from Golden, Colorado, 150. And all righty. So we're a little over $85,000 in the shift, ladies and gentlemen. And this is great because we need about $15,000 more, and we will get to the $100,000 mark for this shift, and we really could get there before 6 o'clock. That's what I was hoping and praying would happen, 6 p.m. Central Time, that is. So look, we've got a few minutes before the break. I'm going to ask you, please, to help us to get as to this 100,000 as quickly as we can. Ladies and gentlemen, it would be great if we could do that and then keep moving forward.
2: Amen.
0: Remember, by tomorrow night, by Friday night, we've got to have $4 million. That's our goal for the Share-a-thon. But thank you for what you've done. And Heavenly Father, we pray for the needs of the people. Lord, I thank you for those that are watching, that are listening, that have come alongside of us to help. I thank you for their faith. I thank you for their faithfulness. And Lord, we're believing you right now for healing. We're believing you for blessing. We're believing you for salvation to come to that home that needs it. Lord, you're able to do it. And we look unto you and we believe you for all things. In Jesus' name, we ask and say it. Amen. Amen and amen. Praise God. Praise God. The Lord is good, ladies and gentlemen.
1: Amen.
0: He is good. And you can look back over your life and you can just say, God has been good.
1: Amen.
2: Amen.
0: And thank God you're saved. You're on your way to heaven. He has touched you. He keeps you every single step of the way.
1: Amen.
0: And so let's rejoice together. Let's thank God for His goodness, and at the same time, let's recognize this fact. God has called every single one of us, every single one of us, called me to do what? Well, He's called you to be a part of His work. He's called you to be a co-laborer with us and with your fellow brothers and sisters in Christ for the purpose of the kingdom. What is that? To preach the gospel.
1: Amen.
0: To preach the gospel of the Lord Jesus Christ. That's the answer for mankind. We look at the problems all over the world.

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1: 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For over 30 years, JSBC is preparing students for ministry, whether as pastors or teachers. With the Word of God as the cornerstone of our curriculum, we are preparing students for lifelong experiences. I can promise every prospective student a well-rounded education on this beautiful campus where people are respected and true Christian faith is practiced. As the grandson of evangelist Jimmy Swaggart, I can assure you that your time spent here will result in three things. Number one, an understanding of the message of Jesus Christ and Him crucified. Number two, what it means to be thoroughly Pentecostal. And number three, how to apply the Word of God to your everyday life and living.
0: Jimmy Swaggart Bible College, spiritually minded, academically sound. Every month, the message of the cross travels all over the world because of you and your faithful support. For your ongoing help, we have several offers that we know will be a blessing to you or a loved one. The Cross and Dove lapel pin, featuring the ministry's long-standing emblem, will complement any Christian's testimony. The Cross and Dove necklace. This beautiful pendant, offered in gold or silver, will be one more way to share your faith in the cross of Christ with others. Thank you for your support in our mission to reach the world, and may the Lord richly bless you.
1: We have a very special offer this month for Offer L and your gift of $200. 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Or we say it this way, the Old Covenant is the New Covenant hidden. The New Covenant is the Old Covenant revealed. And both of these two books, the beginning of the Pentateuch, Genesis and Exodus, will begin to open up to you a study of the Word of God like you've never had before. And when you go through these, you're going to have a greater understanding of the Old Testament than ever before. So once again, that's Offer L for your gift of $200, two commentaries, Genesis and Exodus. 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

0: All right, we are back, and we want to thank Bonnie from Muncie, Indiana, 150. 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Edward and Shirley, Owens Crossroads, Alabama, 100. Anne from Nottingham, United Kingdom. Looky there, $10. Mm. Ethel from Phoenix, Arizona, 100. You know, if you visit there, they will call you milady. Anyways. All right. Verda from McConnellsville, Ohio, $3,000. All right.
1: Wow.
0: All righty. Florence from Queensland, Australia, $2,000. Diane from Davison, Michigan, 50. And, okay. Becky from Port Angeles, Washington, 100. Margaret, Ridgeway, Illinois, 100. Maria from Bristol, Rhode Island, 500. Joanne from Huntley, Illinois, 200. Rita, Desert Hot Springs, California, $191.10. Kathy, Port Angeles, Washington, 11. Elizabeth from Brandon, Florida, 150. Molly from Butler, Indiana, $100. And, okay. Martha from Cortland, Ohio, 100. Brenda from Winder, Georgia, 500. From Amelia, Ohio, 25. William and Patsy from Fremont, Nebraska, 200. Susan from Muncie, Indiana, 100. Linda, Vancouver, Washington, $100. Nancy from London, Ohio, 300. Marie, Grand Rapids, Michigan, 30. Stephen from Surf City, North Carolina, 100. Don from Radford, Virginia, 70.

70. Hazel from Warrenton, Virginia, 300. Ramona from Perkinson, Mississippi, 100. George and Barbara, Lexington, Kentucky, $30. And did Lexi sing It Is Well? Yes, she did. That's right. Yeah, okay. Well, they've asked for that song that Lexi sang, It Is Well. And Sharon from Delphus, Ohio, 125. Mike and Wendy from Schaumburg, Illinois, 20. Earl, Wilmington, North Carolina, 200. Judy's from Oklahoma, 100. Carl and Marilyn from Porterville, California, 500. Mary, Florence, Oregon, 100. Mary from Furlong, Pennsylvania, 500. Brenda, Germantown, Maryland, 25. Bobby and Sarah from Quitman, Louisiana, $300. I know exactly where Quitman is. I think both my sisters-in-law live in Quitman, Louisiana. It's the village of Quitman. Mm. It's a village. And so I know exactly where that is. Absolutely. Shirley from Modesto, California, $300. And oh, we're so close. We only lack about $3,000 until we get to the $100,000 mark for this shift. So we're almost there, ladies and gentlemen. Please go to that phone. Please go online. Give your gift right now to help us reach that goal. We want to keep moving forward past that, but that's just that first goal we want to get to. And we've got plenty of time to do that and move beyond. So please go to that phone, go online, and let us hear from you.

this evening? Do you feel like praising? I said, do you feel like praising? Do you feel like running? Do you feel like

we want to thank Dreema in Gresham, South Carolina, $200 tonight. Thank the Lord. And they're asking prayer for their family member's salvation. Annie in Sintas, New York, $150. William and Melinda in West Allis, Wisconsin, $100. Asking prayer for a brother that has AFib, a 94-year-old mother that has a low heart rate, and said, she said, the Lord touched her knees. He is a healing God. He certainly is. Patsy in Cheney, Kansas, $200. And she said, I need prayer for stomach problems, unsaved family, and SBN reaching their goal. Peggy in West in Prescott Valley, Arizona, $100. Ron and Tammy in Hartsville, South Carolina, $160. Asking prayer for family members that need Jesus. And Lanquist in Rochester Hills, Michigan, $30. Jerome in Citrus Springs, Florida, $300. Cindy in Manola, Texas, $10. Donna in Stark, Florida, $100. Said, I have been watching SBN on YouTube for the last 6 months, and I'm so grateful for the change that is made in our lives. I love watching the services, and I plan to visit in the fall. Well, Brad and Donna from

0: Florida, we'd love to have you come visit. Deborah and Larry in LaBelle, Florida, $700. Linda in Roanoke Rapid, North Carolina, $100. Gary in Washakie, Minnesota, $100. Garland in Little Rock, Arkansas, $100. Sunny and Nancy in Lathrop, California, who are Media Church members and giving $1,000 tonight. And they're asking prayer for the United States of America and prayer for President Trump, that the Lord would give him wisdom. Carolyn in Honolulu, Hawaii, who is a Media Church member, giving $50 tonight and asking prayer for healing for her body. She has an unspoken prayer request, and she's giving this donation in memory of her parents that have gone on to be with the Lord. David and Debbie in Clintonthorpe, Michigan, giving $200 tonight, asking prayer for their unsaved loved ones and for his miracle of physical healing. And Kathy in Ford City, Pennsylvania, who is a Media Church member, giving $50. And she has prayer for the total healing, asking prayer for total healing for her body and her family to be saved. And she has a testimony. She said that she would like for everyone to remember that Jimmy Swaggart is the best evangelist of all time. And I agree with that. Amen. Thank you for that, Kathy. And this is Linda in Burkeville, Virginia, giving $100. She said her mother, that's 97 years of age, and going blind, and she needs patient volunteers. In other words, volunteers that are with her that have patience. And Curtis in Sumbrotha, Minnesota, giving $200, and he's a first-time caller. And he's asking prayer for healing in his lungs. He has trouble breathing. We're going to, Josh, I want to pray for him real quick tonight, that the Lord would heal him tonight.
1: Heavenly Father, we ask, Lord, that you would touch our dear brother, that healing would come to him, and this issue regarding his breathing would be no more, and that he would be healed and restored 100%. And Lord, we ask it in the name of Jesus. Amen.
0: Amen. Amen. And this is Mona in Niles, Michigan, who is a Media Church member, giving $75 a night and asking prayer for her niece to be healed. All right, Josh?
1: Do we need to take a break, or did we take it already?
2: I think we might need to take a break. We're at song. Yeah.
1: We need to take a break. That means break, ladies and gentlemen.
0: We're going to take a quick break. We'll be right back after the break.
1: We're going to take a break, and then I'll come back and read. Sound good?
0: Yes.
1: All right, very good. We'll be right back.
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5: 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It makes for a perfect addition to your own collection or a thoughtful gift for someone dear to you. 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

We are back, ladies and gentlemen, and we want to thank Joyce from Charleston, West Virginia for $200. Dolores, Kingston, Oklahoma, $350. Patricia, Williamsburg, Kentucky, $100. And this is from Patricia and from Kurt, it looks like. And they're praying for Kurt's healing. Al Marie from Madison Heights, Virginia, $175. Gail from Houston, Texas, $10. From Foxborough, Massachusetts, $200. Incidentally, we went over the $100,000 mark for this shift, ladies and gentlemen. That's fantastic. Great. And we've got still time left in the shift, so let's continue to march along and get as close to $125,000 as we possibly can. That would be truly great. Charles and I think it's Jimmy from Montgomery, Texas, $300. Carol from Portland, Oregon, $150. Mona from Dayton, Ohio, $150. And praying for healing for her physical body. Suzanne from Forest Port, New York, $250. Phyllis, Spokane, Washington, $170. 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Ether from Holcomb, Mississippi,

40. Paul and Diane, Greenville, Wisconsin, 550. Linda from Lancaster, South Carolina, 60. Rosie's from Stockton, California, 200. Teresa, Bonneterre, Missouri, 50. And then Samuel from Pottstown, Pennsylvania, 235. And Ralph is from Queensland, Australia, giving $200. And okay, well, like I said, we're up to 110,000 now, ladies and gentlemen. This is great. Let's get to 125 as quickly as we can. Thank you again so much for the help that you have given us and what you're doing. Let's keep it moving. Remember, by tomorrow night, we need that $4 million. And right now, you've given us $2,075,000. So we're creeping up, moving on our way to $2.1 million. And that would be really great to get to that by the end of this shift so Pastor Donnie can have the 2.1 nice round number to start off with for his shift. So thank you again for what you've done. We're going to ask you to go to that phone, to go online, please, and help us tonight.

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Just speak your praises to him. 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Because he lives.

0: We are back, ladies and gentlemen. We have some slips, and people have been calling in. We're so thankful for that. Tammy in Greer, South Carolina, giving $300 tonight. Stephen in Sterling, Virginia, giving $100. Angela in Wellington, Kentucky, giving $20. Carlos in Clearmont, Florida, $100. James in Greer, South Carolina, $300. Jose in Laurel, Maryland, $250. Kevin in North Providence, Rhode Island, $60. Rosa in Brooklyn, New York, $100. Kip in Intuit, Washington, $200. And he's asking prayer physically for his heart and lungs. Diane in Sandra, Texas, $100. Jeff in North Providence, Rhode Island, $210. And asking prayer for the healing of their son, Kevin, who is struggling with cystic fibrosis, and he's asking prayer for FWC and SBN, and said, we love you all. Thank you for that. Janice in Antioch, California, $300. Tammy in Thomasville, North Carolina, $150. And they're asking prayer that Rodney would have a complete healing from stroke and diabetes. Harvey Arkilla in Claremore, Oklahoma, giving $300 tonight, said, we appreciate all of you so much. Don't know what we would watch if you were not on. Linda in Richmond, Kentucky, $100. Bunmi in London, United Kingdom, $1,000. Diane in Somerville, South Carolina, $200. Joshua in Sharon, South Carolina, $100. Yvonne, Prayer Waters, Australia, $100. Charles and Rhonda in Kathleen, Georgia, $300. Joe in Mearson, Texas, $300. Glenda in Thomasville, North Carolina, $150. Said they're actually asking prayer for Rod that had a stroke last week, that he will have a speedy recovery with no after effects. And CJ in Denver, Colorado, giving $30 tonight. Mabel in Walkertown, North Carolina, giving $1,200 and asking prayer for health and healing and lost loved ones. Caroline, Woodstock, Virginia, giving $1,000 tonight and asking prayer for her son, Rocky. Praying that SBN reaches their goal, asking prayer for our country. And this is anonymous from Coal Township, Pennsylvania, giving $500 and asking prayer for the family's salvation and the world, and prayer for themselves, for healing and wisdom in the world. And they have a song request they'd like to hear from my husband, entitled Father Alone. And then Bill and Vicki in Hutto, Texas, who are media church members, giving $300 tonight. Want to hear a song by Joseph, I Want to Go. And this is Vivian in Keystone, Nebraska, giving $300 tonight. And said they're asking, still praying that God will heal her with her right knee. And Wanda in Crosby, Texas, getting $200 tonight. So she's asking prayer that her family would get saved and go in the rapture. And asking prayer for President Trump and Netanyahu to be protected by the Lord. And Wanda, thank you for that $200 as well. Diane in Rosenberg, Oregon, media church member, giving $500 tonight and asking prayer for healing. Josh?
1: All righty. We've got Sandra, Pembroke Pines, Florida, $250. Patricia, Fredericksburg, Virginia, $200. Michael, Las Vegas, Nevada, $300. Lori from Melbourne, Florida, $100. Billy and Pat

And okay, well, I'll tell you what, Jemima, we'll come right back. Her great-grandson, he's got a birthday. And Jennifer, that'll be the last thing we'll do. Jennifer will sing happy birthday to Jace. All right, Beverly from Zephyr Hills, Florida, 50. Donna from Sangre, California, 125. Sandra Covina, California, 500. Rob and Christine from Australia, 150.

0: Few minutes left. Okay, we've got Pauline from Jamaica, New York, 100. Robert, Bellevue, Washington, 200. Geneva, Jersey City, New Jersey, 200. Stuart and Sherry from Palo Pinto, Texas, 1,000. Fred from Hollington Park, Australia, 100. Clifton from Hickson, Wisconsin, 150. Keith from 96 South Carolina, 50. Paul, Morristown, New Jersey, 100. Eliza from Hemet, California, 60. Joan, Hayesville, North Carolina, 40. Martha from Pelham, Georgia, 20. William, Pontiac, Michigan, 50. Sonia from Brooklyn, New York, 50. Stacy, McKenzie Park, Illinois, 50. From Texas, $100. Early from Davidsonville, Maryland, 100. Arlene is from Columbus, Georgia, 25. Tawanda, Virginia Beach, Virginia, 500. Jerry and Rena, Williamsburg, Kentucky, 25. From York, Pennsylvania, $50. Mary Lou is from Turlock, California, 100. Sharon from Island, Kentucky, 200. Donald, Milwaukee, Wisconsin, 100. Walter and Elizabeth from Queensland, Australia, 100. Comfort from London, England, $136.31. Sarah from Hinton, Oklahoma, looks like $70. And Jemima, let me come back to you real quick. As promised, her great-grandson, Jace, now he's 17.
1: Aww.
0: And Jace would love to hear happy birthday.

0: and thank God. We appreciate what you've done so much. And we'll be back with you tomorrow. And remember, tomorrow's our final day. When we leave tomorrow night at the end of the Donna shift, the share-a-thon will be over, and we will be going back into regular programming. So thank you for your help and continue. Ladies and gentlemen, we need it because we need $4 million. And as you can see, we are only at $2,096,609. But the Lord's able to help us get that $4 million, and that's what we're believing the Lord for. All right, we thank you. We love you. God bless you. We'll be back with you tomorrow night, and Don and his shift is coming on now. So please continue to pray. Believe God with us that this $4 million, we'll be able to raise it by the end of tomorrow night. We love you. Thank you for so much.
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2: 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And there's just no one that has a tenor voice quite like Robin Hurd. 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